0: 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This time around, it's the same location, same British driver, but he's piloting a 32-foot-long, bright yellow car resembling a pencil. 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That from testing last month in England. 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
1: Andy Green will start his run about an hour before sunrise Tuesday. 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
6: I'm Channel 9 Eyewitness News meteorologist David McFarland. We are watching some isolated to scattered showers for this afternoon across portions of central Florida. A few pockets of heavy rain are possible, but largely rain chances are on the way out. High temperatures will approach the mid-90s for the next few days, and the heat index could be around 105. For Channel 9 Eyewitness News, I'm meteorologist David McFarland.
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6: Bang, there it is, Fox Across America with Jimmy Fallon trying to hold this country together. One radio broadcast at a time. We got a busy day on the show today. A couple of fan favorites going to be stopping by. You know, what happens on a Monday is Fox just always assumes I'm going to show up like halfway, half in the bag and be in no capacity to do real radio. So they book a couple of ringers thinking I can't, you know.
7: Fat, drunk, and stupid is no way to go through life,
6: so. So today you get Tiffany Smiley, former GOP candidate for Senate out in Washington State. Paul Morrow is going to be here as well, retired NYPD inspector. And we can go back and forth on some of this nonsense about abolishing ICE and emptying the prisons.
8: Well, that's the dumbest thing I've heard of.
6: They are running for office on Vote for Me, and I will let everyone out of jail.
8: Ah!
6: It's not good.
8: Ah, no, no.
6: And some of them are trying to walk back policies, but I'm going to give you clips over the course of this next hour, including the, this is fascinating, the head of the DSA, Megan Romer, who is an actually clinically insane person, who said that the October 7th massacre was inevitable and she would go to a pro-Hamas rally. I mean, again, this is the kind of tape where you pay somebody to make that go away. Traditionally, if you're running for office, you know, you sit down in a room with a vetting team and go, what's every dumb thing you've ever done? How do we make it go away so the public doesn't find out about it? Okay, if you're someone who said America deserved 9/11, okay, you know.
9: This could be a problem.
6: Traditionally a huge problem. And in a normal world, you know, someone would say that. No, you know, good gosh, no, you can never run. You're going to be destroyed. But in Michigan, like, they are all in on Abdul al-Sayed, who apparently is campaigning to be the head of a sorority because he keeps making all

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5: Bang, there it is, Fox Across America with Jimmy Fallon. If you missed the beginning of the show, my TV program, Fox News Saturday Night with Jimmy Fallon. Of course, number one in its time slot. Hey, girl. Well, it's about to get even more number one because we have a brand new booker by the name of Janesh. She was on the show earlier. We will play that later. If you missed any portion of the show, you can always get the podcast at foxacrossamerica.com. But the point is, the empire continues to grow, and it grows because of fine people like yourself who put up with our nonsense every day and realize there's a way to do politics that's not so contentious. Right now, you know, everybody right now hates each other in politics. It's
6: somebody ought to belt you in the mouth.
5: We're not actually doing that on this show. So much so that I wanted to make a point really quickly. This is a life point. It's not a political point. Richard Nixon and the anniversary of his resignation is upon us right now as I speak to you. And there's a lot of Nixon stuff in my feed on Twitter because I have a predominantly politically active feed. You know, a couple of comic sports stuff that Lincoln and I follow, but it's a lot of politics and stuff like that. And one of the archivists has been releasing Nixon stuff. This has nothing to do with politics, what I'm about to play you. It's just how Nixon is talking about how the unhappiest people in the world are the ones who don't have a purpose. And the truth is, it caught my eye, if only because socialism is gaining in popularity in this country. Why? Because there are a lot of woke white people who have no purpose.
7: Everything woke turns to
5: okay, these are the unhappiest people in the world because their parents, there's an old adage that they say amongst famous people and rich people. I've never been faced with this quandary. But they say if you are rich, you know, they say you want to give your kids enough money to do something. You don't want to give them enough money to do nothing, because then they sit around and literally contribute nothing to the universe. There's no moral imperative for them to succeed or contribute in any way. And lo and behold, you wind up with a really rich kid who thinks he's a victim because they've never been taught self-reliance or the importance of achievement or going out there and having a work ethic. And that's where you see the growth of socialism. Who's actually gravitating towards it? People who are the biggest beneficiaries of capitalism because they have rich parents. But listen to this clip. Just really wrap your head around this, because what Nixon is really talking about is the value of being in the struggle. Like, the most alive I've ever felt was driving a cab and literally tracking every dollar that came in or out in a 12-hour shift because I had to. You know, but here's Nixon talking about the struggle and how what you often perceive as the most challenging moments of your life are actually the high water marks. Clip 26.
8: The unhappiest people of the world are those in the watering places, the international watering places like the south coast of France and Newport and Palm Springs and Palm Beach, going to parties every night, playing golf every afternoon, then bridge, drinking too much, talking too much, thinking too little, retired. No purpose. What makes life mean something is purpose, a goal, the battle, the struggle, even if you don't win it.
5: Okay, and he's completely 1,000% right. Okay, the critic sitting on the sideline that just says America sucks and, you know, screw the patriarchy, defund the police, the whole dumb everything they're gravitating towards in the DSA. Okay,

0: This is WDBO, Orlando's news, weather, and traffic starts now.
1: I'm Laurel Lee. Our top story, Health and Human Services Secretary Robert F. Kennedy Jr. says the FDA is cracking down on a loophole that allows companies to declare certain chemicals and ingredients to be generally recognized as safe without first notifying the FDA. RFK Jr. speaking during a food policy event today.
2: We're proposing a rule that would end the practice of companies making GRAS determinations without notifying the FDA. The proposal will give the agency greater visibility into the substances that are entering our food supply.
1: GRAS stands for Generally Recognized as Safe. Food manufacturers would have to submit more information about additives, dyes, preservatives, and sweeteners to the FDA. This comes as part of the Make America Healthy Again initiative, as the administration blames processed foods for helping to drive the nation's epidemic of obesity and chronic diseases. Meta, the parent company of Facebook and Instagram, is releasing the code of a free-to-all artificial intelligence model that can run on a regular computer without the need for powerful central computing.
3: Meta is now releasing an open-source AI model called Muse Glimmer that it promises is as powerful as any other leading AI, but small enough in scope that it can live locally on a store-bought laptop computer without the need for data center-style power. Zuckerberg posted a video about it on Meta's Instagram.
4: We're also working to make sure that everyone has a personal superintelligence agent that works 24/7 on your behalf.
3: Zuckerberg also announced Meta will put together a $1 billion fund to help pay teachers, police, and firefighters in communities where Meta builds data centers. Eben Brown, Fox News.
1: A very big deal underwater off of Italy's coast. Here's ABC's Sherry Preston.
5: It's being called one of the most important underwater archaeological discoveries in many years. Divers off the coast of Sicily finding a shipwreck believed to be more than 2,000 years old. According to the Italian Culture Ministry, the ship likely dates from the 1st or 2nd century BC. It's 140 feet below the surface and contains hundreds of ancient ceramic jars that were used to carry olive oil and wine. The oil and wine is gone. The jars are quite valuable. Sherry Preston, ABC News.
1: Laurel Lee, WDBO News.
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9: I'm Channel 9 Eyewitness News meteorologist Daniel McFarland. We are watching some isolated to scattered showers for this afternoon across portions of Central Florida. A few pockets of heavy rain are possible, but largely rain chances are on the way out. High temperatures will approach the mid-90s for the next few days, and the heat index could be around 105. For Channel 9 Eyewitness News, I'm meteorologist Daniel McFarland.
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10: On a very, a star-studded episode of Fox Across America with Jimmy Failla. Not only do we have the lovely ladies of Fox News Saturday Night and our new booker, Janesh, who's going quite viral on the internet right now. We're about to announce her hiring. But apparently, you talk about power brokers. Mikey was away on vacation last week. So when you come back from vacation, you want to show the folks you still got it. You didn't lose a step at the swim-up bar. Heaven forbid the gentleman jiggle joints that Mikey likes to go to. So you come back on a Monday, guns blazing. You bring in a big guest, you know, the kind of that's going to stop me in my tracks and go, wow, this guy's still hitting 99 on the radar gun. Well, joining us now is that proof. She is a superstar political commentator, a self-proclaimed fan favorite on my TV show. But you do know her and love her. Tiffany Smiley back on the program via Zoom. Hey, Tiff.
11: Hey.
10: when last we met, you were like threatening me via text about my TV show. I enjoyed it. But that's the viewers. You know, I like to deal this audience in on exactly what it's like to be the host of the show. I don't just host the show. Like, I give them like backstage access of all these TV divas I've got to deal with and all the nonsense.
11: Yes.
10: Now, you know this personally, and I've said this on the air a million times. You might be one of my top two favorite people in media. Is that fair? And you've heard me say that.
11: You're just saying that.
10: No, I'm not.
11: You got to have me back on your show.
10: No, I'm not saying that. I want that qualifier out there because I know you've heard me say that. Yet there I was Thursday night trying to write my show, and I get a text like, hey, fatso, when are you booking me? It was aggressive. And the point is we can't wait to have lunch.
11: I have a tendency. I'm glad I'm still on with you, Jimmy. I hope there's good times in the future.
10: Are you back in New York?
11: Next week, actually.
10: But
11: I'm doing a Fox Business special.
10: But not this Friday?
11: Not this Friday. You know what I'm doing this Friday?
10: Uh-oh. Probably meth.
11: I'm taking my oldest to college. Moving him into college.
10: God, where did the time go? I got to do that in a few weeks.
11: I know.
10: So
11: it's crazy.
10: Have you had the talk? Because here is the segue. I've had to have this talk with Lincoln. I'm like, go to college. I'm going to support anything you do. You cannot come home as a queer for Palestine. I'm like, you can date who you want. You could be gay. I don't care if you're gay. You can't come home and be something like that's redundantly stupid. You know what I'm saying?
11: And 100%.
10: Thank you. So this is the point I'm trying to make about right now. I know you've seen the clip of AOC trying to distance herself from previous positions by saying it was woke one, you guys. Woke one was crazy. But you understand woke two is worse. If you're going to abolish ICE and empty the prisons dismantle capitalism, it's worse. And the point I'm trying to make, okay, and then I'll let you have the floor. I will not talk again today. I'm going to resign as host of the show just to give you that much more time. Okay, understand this. Okay, when you say woke one is crazy, meaning you have to forgive us, it was crazy. You're admitting that you are susceptible to idiotic groupthink if it becomes popular enough. Which means you're kind of telling us that you're going to be susceptible to the next one. And we know that because this is the next one. Don't you think? So I when I send my kid to college, I'm like, you have to stay out of groupthink. Whether you agree with it or not, individual thought and the lack thereof is like the biggest danger to our country right now.
11: Yeah, and don't turn into anti-American. Like everything that you have been blessed with, the reason that you're even going to college and have this opportunity is because you live in the greatest country on earth, not because you live in Palestine.
10: Yeah.
11: Or, you know, it's,
10: no one ever talks about the Palestinian dream. You know what I mean? You never hear the Gaza dream, you know, and if the Tehranian dream. It's the American dream.
11: Why are they all coming here?
10: Yeah.
11: Why they're all coming here, right?
10: Isn't
11: and
10: it amazing?
11: That's the beauty of this country. So please don't come back and be anti-American. I think that's what AOC and the Democrats are now turning into, which is so, I've said it from the beginning. Like, you can have all these crazy socialist ideas. Okay. I don't think they'll ever stand in this country.
10: Mm-hmm.
11: But the part that's most frightening about me, or to me, is that they're now backing and rallying behind, like, look at Al Saeed, this candidate who isn't just, well, he doesn't call himself a socialist, but he's progressive. I think he thinks he's, you know, too smart.
10: He's running to be the head of a girl's sorority. Are you watching all these lip syncing videos? It looks like Rush Week at a sorority.
11: Because he wants all the women to vote for him. And he's charismatic and he's making it happen. But he's so anti-American.
10: Yes.
11: And he's associated with Piker. And now they're trying to disassociate with Piker and create this distance. It's frightening.
10: Yes.
11: Because no one's calling it out on the Democrat side, right? They're all rallying behind him like this is a good thing for the party going forward. And I think we're going to see some things start to happen, especially in the election coming up in November that we've never seen in this country before. It's a wild time to be alive and a wild time to be in politics, witnessing and observing all this.
10: I'll say, Tiffany Smiley's on the line if you're just joining us, and she makes a lot of salient points when she's not threatening me via text message. I want to point that out. Okay, that's it's the warmest smile in television is Tiffany Smiley, but it's not the warmest text. It's not. And I have, it's not. And that's okay. I respect that about you. I do. I truly do. But as people sending their kids away to college, it's like this is something we now have to be on top of. And kids always went to colleges. They've always been predominantly liberal. Okay, but they've never had that degree of liberalism would usually play itself out in college. Because it didn't have standing in the real world. Okay, the fact that this now has standing is like legitimate policy. That is the craziest part of this. And so many of them. And I believe we could take some credit for this. When Mom Donnie was running and you were first on my show, we were talking about how if this wins anywhere, it's going to be campaigned everywhere. Because what it's ultimately gravitating towards, it's interesting. But on the left, especially with like the privileged woke white kids, victimhood is the highest form of currency. And if you're a rich white kid, you have no victimhood to speak to. But if you say capitalism is oppressing us all, that puts you in the victim pool. And they love that. So there's this combination of victimhood. And then I don't doubt the percentage of kids who just have been failed by capitalism in that they made bad decisions and they now have massive debt in a field that doesn't really come with a job. But those are the colleges are creating the thing that actually makes people hate the system that those colleges are flourishing in. Are they not perverse?
11: That's the same as the Democrats.
10: Yes.
11: That's exactly what the Democrats do in politics. They create a disaster. Then they come in with their talking points to woo everyone over to their side that are living in the disaster that they created.
10: Thank you. No, I feel like that's what my producer Mikey did with his booking. He created a disaster. And now I'm trying to salvage it. Some type of wit and personality. I don't know what this is. Plane wreck. I don't know. I feel like I'm flying Spirit Airlines again. I'm kidding. We love Tiffany Smiley. She's on the line. You have to give her a hard time because she's fooling everybody with this nice gal thing. And then I get these texts. But I'm laughing. Let me give you one more, though, because this is the other thing. Okay. You are a gestating person, I believe is the term now. I can't call you a woman. You're a gestating person. Okay. The WNBA thing's kind of funny because like what I'm watching is like, this is all ideological. There's no one associated with sports that doesn't know there's a biological difference and advantage. In fact, most sports governing bodies that did let trans people compete, they had to get collagen injections or testosterone reductions, which is an outright acknowledgement that you're not having a fair fight without those things, meaning there's a difference. But the WNBA, which is, of course, this is all ideological, it's like they might just cannibalize their own league. Where do you think this will go? Do you think they're going to put their money where their mouth is? I don't know.
11: What money do they have? They ran at a deficit since 1997.
10: Do you think they're going to put their promissory note where their mouth is? Because, yes, there's no money. Crazy.
11: But what's unfortunate is they have this unique opportunity right now, probably to make the most money than they ever have, but they've had this spike. I think they're now losing like nearly 40 to 50 million.
10: Yeah.
11: So it's clearly not about business. Capitalism is bad, remember?
10: Yeah.
11: It's bad.
10: That's so funny. Yeah, how do you square that? And like, what's funny though, is the people sticking with this argument. Like, yeah, we'll let a guy play against a girl. Okay, it's kind of like wearing a mask. We've already established that it doesn't work, but they wear it anyway as their middle finger to the other side. You know, like a COVID mask is a modern day, is a liberal MAGA hat. For all intents and purposes, most of the people wearing it is like, this is their MAGA hat. And I get it. That's fun. Okay. But in the WNBA's case, we talked about this earlier. I just want to get your take on this. I think that if they actually took their own bait here and they let a man play, which I don't think like the Royce White, Enos Kanter thing is going to happen. I don't think WNBA is going to let these NBA players in. which is also I know, but it's hilarious because they have to draw the distinction between them saying they're a woman and someone else saying they're a woman, and that difference would have to be sincerity. And how do you monitor sincerity? And oh, by the way, there's no metric for sincerity when it comes to the physical differences between two competitors. But my point is, if they were to let the men in, right, they would get a lot of ratings. They would get renewed interest in the sport for a minute. But then ultimately what you'd come to see is it's still an inferior version of the NBA. And I think they'd be back to where they started. So it basically comes down to, do they want a short-term infusion of money to become a little bit of a freak show? Because if a 6'10" Enes Kanter, who is clearly a man, is playing in the WNBA, that's freak show stuff. And it's funny, and I think we're all going to watch it, but couldn't they almost cannibalize themselves in the process?
11: Yes. And I mean, talk about what a disgrace to women.
10: Yep.
11: I mean, that's the part that gets me is, for women, you think of young girls who are watching this. I know of young girls who went to the Seattle Storm game to you know, watch Sophie Cunningham and are proud of her and look up to her. And they were mocked and they were screamed at and they had posters shaken in their face. And then they had the owner of the team screaming in their face. Like, aren't we better than this, women? Don't we know how to stand on our own two feet and protect ourselves and our future and our future girls? That's the part that really, really bothers me.
10: Yeah.
11: And if you are outspoken, if you are a Sophie Cunningham, or you are talented, or you are good at something, but you don't fit into this woke narrative, it's going to be a very nasty world out there. I mean, I feel bad for Sophie. She's dedicated her life, her body, her talent to being the best at basketball. Mm-hmm. And now she's in a place where a man could come in and dunk over her.
10: Yes. And like assault
11: her. And
10: turn
11: it into a disgrace, turn it into a clown show.
10: Yes.
11: I mean, it's unfortunate because there are some really talented, amazing women out there who deserve the best.
10: Yep.
11: And the fact that they have to fight for this, the fact that the WNBA has to have a meeting to decide what exactly a woman is.
10: really think about that.
11: If
10: BET, Black Entertainment Television, suddenly stopped and was like, what is a black person? I'm like, wait, what? That's how absurd this is. Okay.
11: Yes.
10: But it's their ideology that's gotten them here, because they've never been forced to really put their money or lack thereof where their mouth is. This is a fascinating time. So yes, get back to the East Coast soon. Once you're done going to college and moving the kid out, I'm excited for you. It's emotional. Is this the first kid going to college?
11: Yes.
10: Isn't it heavy, man? It is like,
11: excited. I am excited for him. And I always say, you know, when I travel or look, you know, all the stuff we're talking about, it can be overwhelming. But I look at my kids and I remember, like, we're going to be okay.
10: Yeah,
11: they're going to be okay. They're our future. I'm bullish on that generation that has gone through COVID and experienced this government control. They're very smart. They're not afraid to speak their mind. So I'm excited for them. But yeah, it's weird, right?
10: Yeah.
11: It's hard.
10: Yeah. And like, we don't know what to do because Lincoln's our only kid. So it's like, we have like, how do you do, like, one of us wants to get a dog. The other wants to bring in an Asian woman. And,
11: you gotta have another kid.
10: Yeah. I don't know why Jenny won't just let me get a dog. I'm like, what's with the, I'm kidding. Stop it. Tiffany Smiley, let's do this on TV again soon. And if you could please stop threatening my life in the meantime.
11: I'll be nice.
10: All right.
11: I'll
10: do be better.
11: Nice. No, I love
10: you,
11: Tiff.
10: You're the best. I'll see you soon. Bye, Tiff. The great Tiffany Smiley. We're back after this.
0: The host who always has gifts for his listeners.
12: Just some grass, a few uppers, and a little nose candy.
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12: Cocaine.
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0: 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I've been surfing here since I was a kid. Now, seeing my grandson out on the water, it means everything to me. Watching him and taking in the blue waves, the sea breeze, the blurry horizon.
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11: You gotta love the spontaneity of right now. It is Fox Across America with Jimmy Fallon. You got a president who might tell a Pearl Harbor joke to the Prime Minister of Japan. Still one of the funniest things I've ever seen in my life. If you want to see real live stand-up comedy, we are back on the road. We're announcing two major shows tomorrow. My comedy pimp, William, just added to the calendar. And it is on the rest of the fall. Like, straight up, we're going to be in San Antonio this weekend, Rockford, Illinois after that. Then we're going to Fayetteville, Arkansas, Reading, Pennsylvania, Richmond, Virginia, Oklahoma City, Colorado Springs, Grand Junction, Salt Lake City, Clearwater, Florida, you name it. Like, we literally everywhere. William sent me my routing for the fall today, and I thought he was, like, legitimately messing with me. like, I'm not even making this up. If I were to tell you the amount of cities I'm going to, and the point is, it's an opportunity for every one of you to come hang out, be a part of the show, and you'll go home and feel so much better about the world. Because you go, oh, wow, actually, most people are kind of awesome and funny, and they call Jimmy fat. They tell me jokes. And you're like, this is actually kind of amazing. Like, as Tiffany Smiley was saying earlier, the reason I believe, you know, pretty wholeheartedly in the direction the country is going in is because my son's generation is not the one we're covering right now. Like, Lincoln is 17. Lincoln is not an empty the prisons, defund the police, abolish it. They're not even paying attention to politics, which means they haven't been indoctrinated into this nonsense yet. They're gonna when they get to college. But they have a unique relationship with their parents when it comes to education because of COVID. Okay, in this generation, because they were home learning for such a prolonged amount of time, like where we were in New York, Lincoln missed the basically from March through June of his sixth grade year. His seventh grade year was 2 days in school, 3 days at home. 3 days in school, 2 days at home. Meaning every week you were spending entire school days, sometimes more than three or four or five, in the house, meaning your parents were keenly aware of what you were being taught. That's where all this school choice stuff picked up steam. As people saw how indoctrinated the kids were getting and how the teachers were prioritizing so many things besides math, reading, and science, and it shows in the grades. They were now doing their hierarchy of oppression and all the stolen land pronoun nonsense. And colleges went from teaching kids how to think to teaching kids what to think. And we knew that of colleges, but we didn't realize it was happening down ballot in high schools and middle schools too. But during COVID and that homeschooling era, we were all hip to it. And I think a lot more parents in this moment are engaged with their kids, at least civically on a small scale, in a good way, at least on the conservative side. On the Democrat side, man, I really hate that kids have become fashion accessories politically. In a lot of ways, that's what the trans movement's about. It's about woke white liberals who, if they have a trans kid, can suddenly claim oppression. Well, it's hard. We've got one of the kids they won't let get the gender-affirming care or be in the WNBA or blah, blah, blah, or blah, blah, blah, blah, blah.
12: Shut up. Will you shut up?
11: Okay, and I am very bullish on the future of the country right now. And I could be misled because I have a good dirtbag kid at home, but I think there's a lot of those good dirtbag kids out there. And I don't think social pressure campaigns and emotional blackmail work anymore. That's what makes me most optimistic. Do you remember it used to be with climate change, like, vote for me or everyone's gonna die. The world's gonna end in 12 years if you don't enact my climate policy, that whole thing. Okay, and they told us, you know, vote for us or the fascists are going to take over the government, that whole thing. That's what they've been doing to this generation for 10 whole years. And they've seen so many things that did not play out that I don't believe Lincoln's generation of kids is impressionable to this good old fashioned grift of emotional blackmail, where if you don't vote Democrat, you're going to die.
13: Don't pee on my leg and tell me it's raining.
11: No, they tell you it's climate change, but nobody buys it.
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10: 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Orlando's news, weather, and traffic starts now.
17: I'm Laurel Lee. Our top story, Health and Human Services Secretary Robert F. Kennedy Jr. says the FDA is cracking down on a loophole that allows companies to declare certain chemicals and ingredients to be generally recognized as safe without first notifying the FDA. RFK Jr. speaking during a food policy event today.
18: Nearly 60% of American diet is made up of ultra-processed foods. For our kids, it can be up to 70%. Obesity now affects more than one in five American children. And more than 70% of American adults are obese or overweight.
17: Under the proposal, food manufacturers would have to submit more information about additives, dyes, preservatives, and sweeteners to the FDA. This comes as part of the Make America Healthy Again initiative, as the administration blames processed foods for helping to drive the nation's epidemic of obesity and chronic diseases. A former Detroit firefighter is facing a long list of charges accused of setting several fires and stealing from homes in a firehouse.
19: Police in Detroit say 52-year-old Eric Anderson, who quit the city's fire department in 2023, allegedly set at least four structure fires between July 10th and August 4th. They say Anderson also broke into a home and stole appliances and pit bull puppies. And prosecutors accuse the former firefighter of breaking into a Detroit firehouse while crews were out battling a blaze that they say he set. Anderson was arraigned over the weekend and jailed with bond set at $500,000. Jeff Manasso, Fox News.
17: A driver is searching for another land speed record. Fox's CJ Papa has more.
20: To say he has the need for speed is an understatement. Andy Green is the first and only person to break the sound barrier in a car. That was two decades ago when he zoomed in his diesel-powered car topping 350 miles per hour at Utah's famous Bonneville Salt Flats. This time around, it's the same location, same British driver, but he's piloting a 32-foot-long, bright yellow car resembling a pencil. It's designed with two hydrogen internal combustion engines. That from testing last month in England. He's targeting the diesel-powered record while hoping to clear the world land speed records of hydrogen internal combustion engines and electric vehicles. CJ Papa, Fox News.
17: Andy Green will start his run about an hour before sunrise Tuesday. Laurel Lee, WDBO News.
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24: I'm Channel 9 Eyewitness News meteorologist David McFarland. We are watching some isolated to scattered showers for this afternoon across portions of Central Florida. A few pockets of heavy rain are possible, but largely rain chances are on the way out. High temperatures will approach the mid-90s for the next few days, and the heat index could be around 105. For Channel 9 Eyewitness News, I'm meteorologist Daniel McFarland.
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20: Fox Across America with Jimmy Fallon. I'm going to unveil a new segment on this show in the very next segment of this show. Right now, not a long one, just me to get you up to speed on a couple of things. One clip I have to play you that highlights the level of stupidity we're now enveloped in this moment. That will front the very next segment of the show. If you listen day in and day out to the show, and some of you do, I don't know what's wrong with you, but you do, okay? And that's fine. Let's just accept it for what it is. And thank you. We appreciate your listenership. The one thing we're always trying to do with you is bargain with you in good faith. Meaning, I will say to you, hey, I don't understand.

0: why they're doing this, or I don't know why that's a thing. Like, I go back and forth on Iran all the time. Like, we're back to Trump telling you Iran desperately wants to make a deal. Iran doesn't want to make a deal. They don't care. They'd rather get blown up. They'd rather slow roll this thing. Okay, there's no interest. They don't care about making a deal. I believe a good percentage of me believes Trump was lied into this war. And he was promised that if we go not take out their leadership, we're going to ultimately overthrow the government and you're going to be looked at for the next, you know, 100 years as the guy that transformed the Middle East. As it stands, that's no longer the goal. And I believe he might have got rolled by whoever the big war people were. And I don't have an answer to that. So I'm upfront with you about it. I have my suspicions, okay, and I'm willing to speak on them. But I sometimes do not deal in absolutes. As much as that is, you know, kind of the pretense of syndicated talk radio, everybody thinks they know everything all the time. I don't. I just know there's a lot of people in our government that are full of and I'm going to keep calling them out where I see fit.
1: You got some big testicles to pull this off, bro.
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3: I'm Laurel Lee. Our top story, Health and Human Services Secretary Robert F. Kennedy Jr. says the FDA is cracking down on a loophole that allows companies to declare certain chemicals and ingredients to be generally recognized as safe without first notifying the FDA. RFK Jr. speaking during a food policy event today.
4: We're proposing a rule that would end the practice of companies making GRAS determinations without notifying the FDA. The proposal will give the agency greater visibility into the substances that are entering our food supply.
3: GRAS stands for Generally Recognized as Safe. Food manufacturers would have to submit more information about additives, dyes, preservatives, and sweeteners to the FDA. This comes as part of the Make America Healthy Again initiative, as the administration blames processed foods for helping to drive the nation's epidemic of obesity and chronic diseases. Meta, the parent company of Facebook and Instagram, is releasing the code of a free-to-all artificial intelligence model that can run on a regular computer without the need for powerful central computing.
5: Meta is now releasing an open-source AI model called Muse Glimmer that it promises is as powerful as any other leading AI, but small enough in scope that it can live locally on a store-bought laptop computer without the need for data center-style power. Zuckerberg posted a video about it on Meta's Instagram.
6: We're also working to make sure that everyone has a personal superintelligence agent that works 24/7 on your behalf.
5: Zuckerberg also announced Meta will put together a billion-dollar fund to help pay teachers, police, and firefighters in communities where Meta builds data centers. Eben Brown, Fox News.
3: A very big deal underwater off of Italy's coast. Here's ABC's Sherry Preston.
7: It's being called one of the most important underwater archaeological discoveries in many years. Divers off the coast of Sicily finding a shipwreck believed to be more than 2,000 years old. According to the Italian Culture Ministry, the ship likely dates from the 1st or 2nd century BC. It's 140 feet below the surface and contains hundreds of ancient ceramic jars that were used to carry olive oil and wine. The oil and wine is gone. The jars are quite valuable. Sherry Preston, ABC News.
3: Laurel Lee, WDBO News.
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11: I'm Channel 9 Eyewitness News meteorologist Daniel McFarland. We are watching some isolated to scattered showers for this afternoon across portions of Central Florida. A few pockets of heavy rain are possible, but largely rain chances are on the way out. High temperatures will approach the mid-90s for the next few days, and the heat index could be around 105. For Channel 9 Eyewitness News, I'm meteorologist Daniel McFarland.
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0: You're damn right it is. And it is a Mikey Monday. What does that mean to you, the American people? It means our superstar producer, Mike Advensky, he travels the world. Literally, he was in Rhode Island this past week. He was in Flashdancers the week before. Mikey is a man of many talents, most of which revolve around drinking and ogling fine women. I'm not going to hold that against you. I don't think there's a guy in this audience that would. I don't think any of the frisky ladies who call into the show would hold that against you. But every Monday, I try to highlight in my own head anyway the goings-on at Club Mikey. And this Monday is a special one because it has to do with one of our best affiliates. Okay, we're on about 200 stations across the country, WBEN in Buffalo. We did an event up there, I guess in April or May, sold out, just wild insanity because we love the people of Buffalo. Every minute you spend with them is a hazing ritual. In fact, Ryan Stang from Bill's Mafia once came to a taping of Fox News Saturday night with my good buddy Johnny Damon, Johnny Damon of the New York Yankees. They were so hammered, we couldn't even let them in the studio. That's how rowdy the Bills fans are. Okay. And I bring up the Bills fans. Why, Mikey? Tell us about this situation. So the Bills are unveiling a new stadium. Tell me the problem here.
12: Yeah, so I think the first official game is next week in the preseason. Mm-hmm. But they were just holding a practice there. And I guess for season ticket holders, they were able to just get in, and see it for the first time. And then there was just a lot of little obstructed views.
0: So this is the issue. It's a $2 billion stadium.
12: Yeah.
0: And there are thousands of seats where your view of the game is blocked.
12: So I don't think it's thousands, okay, but it's definitely like multiple. There's this one seat behind glass, like, you know, Honda Stadium.
0: Yes.
12: It's, yeah, with the railing. So you had a few of those.
0: Sucks.
12: Yeah, you have a few that are just like corner obstructed. And, you know, when they spend that much on a stadium, you would think, like, you've been to SoFi, right?
0: Yes, of course.
12: Yeah. I mean, that was a great stadium.
0: Big, but it's so what you're saying is there are people who are paying huge, huge money for a seat, but then they're going to get there and something is going to be either in the way of the view or even people based on how those big, like, the standing areas, like that glass thing you showed me.
12: Yep.
0: Is basically people would be standing there because they come up the aisle to go to their seat. And so you'd have to stand there for a minute between plays because they don't let you walk between plays, right?
12: They do at baseball games now. I don't know if you've had that experience.
0: Well, you're going to the Met game. They'll let you walk onto the field at this point if you bring a mitt. They don't care. But have you found that at other stadiums around the country? I don't know.
12: So I've been to like Indianapolis, I've been to New Orleans, SoFi, MetLife, Gillette. No, I mean, all of them, I've had fine views and sitting pretty high up too. So,
0: wow.
12: Yeah.
0: I'm talking to my producer, Mikey. It's a Mikey Monday. I have questions about what's going on up in Buffalo. I haven't been there for a game yet because it didn't actually open to the public. I'm trying to get up to Buffalo because where Lincoln's going to go to college in Cortland is on the way up.
12: Yep.
0: I could pick him up on Route 81 and just keep driving. And you get up to Buffalo and hang out with Bill's Mafia. They showed me a wild time when I was up there, but I want to make sure they're not doing them dirty. You know, we like the biggest indignity we suffer as New York sports fans in our new stadium is that we have to go to New Jersey. That's really our indignity. But it's a I don't mind watching a game at MetLife. Do you?
12: No, it's fine. It just doesn't have a lot of character, you know, that stadium, I feel like, yeah. You know. It's
0: so I guess this is the biggest question, Mikey, on a Mikey Monday, though. If you're going to a Bills game, are the cheerleaders obstructed?
12: See, do the Bills have cheerleaders? I think there might be one of the teams that don't.
0: Is that true?
12: Yeah, I don't know. I have to look that up.
0: Yeah, that's another consideration, Eric, is that the Bills play in an average temperature of negative 51 degrees. Do you really need cheerleaders in that environment? I don't know the answer to that. Do you know they had that show Ice Road Truckers?
12: Yeah.
0: Couldn't you make a lot of money with a show called Ice Road Hookers? Because you know they're out there and they're flagging these guys down. That's big cash. There's gold in them hills.
12: Now, where is that location again?
0: Mikey, he's still got it. He's back from vacation. All right, give me this one.
12: Yeah.
0: You're following this WNBA thing.
12: Mm-hmm.
0: Do you think, we're just guessing, we talked about this earlier on the show, do you think there's a world where the WNBA lets the dudes play?
12: Well, somebody who does bet on the WNBA occasionally.
0: There are people who bet on the WNBA. Yes. You do that?
12: When there's nothing going
0: Mikey,
12: on.
0: Mikey, just... you need actual help. I don't mean to get, I don't want to bring you on to give you a hard time, but I guess I got to give you a hard time. How are you betting the WNBA? But Mikey, that is like betting on a tipping at a girl's dance recital. Like that is, it just seems low to me.
12: Well, once the NBA ends, I mean, you need something other
0: bets. As someone who bets the WNBA, can you bet like the over-under of times they punch Caitlin Clark in the face? Like, what is it, like point spreads or is it assaults? What is it?
12: I feel like they're going to have to add that in now,
0: that,
12: right?
0: Shouldn't that be a bet at this point?
12: But then, like, if you were betting on, like, points and, like, Enos Kanter was playing, like, how many, over 40 easily, right?
0: I mean. Oh, I know. Eric, weigh in on this. Okay, Eric Albion, superstar producer on loan from the Kill Me program today. It's like when they give us a panda at our zoo, it boosts the gate. Like people are here. People are jacked up.
12: It's a high honor.
0: You can feel the energy today. There's definitely a vibe shift. Eric, do you think the WNBA is going to let any of these guys play? And how do they draw the distinction between them and anyone else? Meaning if they let them play, obviously they have to let everybody else play. But if they don't let them play, they can't let anybody else play, right?
13: It's such a clown show, the whole thing.
0: Right?
13: It's sad to see, honestly, that it's gotten... You know, to this point.
0: Truly.
13: Yeah.
0: I was happy that the WNBA had a league. You know, again, was the movie A League of Their Own referred to women as a whole. Not one weird girl with her own set of basketballs, but that's what we're dealing with now. And I don't think it's good. I think it does turn it into a clown show, but I think there's a lack of leadership.
12: Yes.
0: That's part of the problem. Okay. Here is the game call Saturday night. This is on a separate issue the NBA is facing. That is the angry lesbian assault on white women. Caitlin Clark and Sophie Cunningham are getting clobbered. Here is Sophie Cunningham driving for a layup. Just listen to the game call from the announcer on what ended up being an ejection. Okay, Dejounte Carrington gets ejected. She immediately runs to Twitter and tweets white privilege, as if Sophie Cunningham is somehow benefiting by being clotheslined on her way to the rim. Listen to this, clip 20.
14: Up ahead of the field, lays it in, plus the foul, and then Cunningham gets into the face of Dejounte Carrington.
15: Trying to prevent the layup, but that is just, you can tell watching it live, it was going to be a play or two.
14: And so Dejounte Carrington, who had been off to an incredible start, is now ejected from the game following that hard foul on Sophie Cunningham.
15: Happy that Sophie's okay, because man, that's a hit.
0: Happy Sophie's okay, but man, that's a hit. And the woman tweets white privilege. Okay, and here's how leadership responds really quickly. Stephanie White, coach of the Indiana Fever, on the foul itself, clip 21.
16: Yeah, I mean, look, it was a hard foul. I don't think that Dejounte intentionally came out to get her across the neck like she did. But it did happen, and I thought it was the right call. But, you know, I one of the things about Nay is that she's going to play her butt off, man. She's going to compete. Nobody's going to go walking in for a layup. And so I don't oppose the hard foul. But I also don't think that she intentionally went for the neck.
17: Got to ask about her response. She went in and she got on social and said white privilege after her getting...
16: Who did this?
17: Dejounte did. Any response to that?
16: No, I don't know anything about that.
0: Oh, come on.
18: You got to do better than that.
0: But this is what's actually happening. Because, of course, this woman, as a white coach, is not going to say or whatever. She doesn't want to dabble in issues of race. So she's not going to shoot down the, oh, that's stupid to say white privilege. And that's what's happening in the WNBA. They're placating the idiots because the idiots make a lot of noise and nobody wants to be called racist or transphobic. So black women are allowed to assault white women because they don't want to be called racist for calling that out and saying it's not right. Okay, and they don't want to be called transphobic, so now they might be on the verge of having men play in the league. Mikey, was Royce White good?
12: I don't think he played very many games.
0: Yeah.
12: From what I saw, it was like less than 10 or something he got into.
0: But not many. All right, but if that's the case, then he would have go to the WNBA and average 40 a game
12: easily. Yeah.
0: Wow. See, what I come back to is obviously if they do that, every right winger in America is tuning in to be like, "See, I told you," that whole thing. But once that's over, do you think people continue to watch? I don't think they do.
12: No, maybe just for Caitlin Clark, if that.
0: Yeah. I mean,
12: because that was supposed to be a big thing when she was coming to, you know, from Iowa. She went to, right?
0: Yes.
12: She was a huge star there. Mm-hmm. And then they had a real opportunity there to really market a big star, you know, kind of like their own LeBron in some ways.
0: But, yes.
12: You know.
0: But they put her on a team, the Indiana Fever. That sounds like something you get from Taco Bell lettuce. You know what I mean? Can't we have a better team name than the Fever? I mean, Eric, you don't even have to care about sports to know that the most non-sports adjacent person listening right now, how is the Fever a good name? With us, especially in the era of pandemics.
13: I think the first time I heard that was their name, I said, what?
0: the Fever's taking on they're taking on the Carolina flu. It doesn't sound good. I don't like it, Mikey. And I think this is an example where the WNBA is their own worst enemy.
12: Yes.
0: Because this is ideological. And it's like, once people, we live in, it's such a petty, dumb time to be alive. Meaning like the Fauci thing, okay? Obviously, Fauci was lying to the public. We saw that he journaled one thing, said another, wouldn't testify under oath. But this half of the country is not going to abandon their dug-in position that he's the good guy and these, you know, MAGA horse-deworming goobers are the bad guys. You know what I'm saying?
12: Yeah.
0: And I think the WNBA is in that same spot. Like, confronted with hard evidence about biological men and biological women, there's no world where they should be allowed to compete against them. But they're not going to acknowledge evidence. I think they're just dug in. That's why I think it might happen, Mikey.
12: Somebody should ask Serena Williams for a follow-up.
0: Oh, she can't even say it now.
12: I know.
0: The clip, Mikey, is what makes him a star radio producer. Let me play the Serena Williams clip real quick. This is Serena Williams asked about playing against Andy Murray. At the time, she was the number one ranked female tennis player in the world. She said she'd get shut out in less than 5 minutes if she played a man.
19: For me, tennis and men's tennis and women's tennis are completely almost two separate sports. So I'm like, if I were to play Andy Murray, I would lose 6-0, 6-0 in 5 to 6 minutes, maybe 10 minutes. Because it's a completely different sport. The men are a lot faster, and they serve harder, they hit harder. It's just a different game. And I love to play women's tennis, and I only want to play girls because I don't want to be embarrassed. I would not do the tour. I wouldn't do Billie Jean any justice. So Andy, stop it.
0: Yeah,
19: I'm not gonna let you kill me.
0: What? Serena Williams saying she would get killed. But if she actually said that in front of a microphone right now, Mikey, don't you think she loses like half her Nike sponsorships?
12: Oh, yeah, absolutely.
0: Can she still have her GLP-1 or whatever the hell they have her marketing right now?
12: She'd be canceled pretty quick.
0: Yeah. Oh, no!
12: You have to write a sequel to your book there.
0: Cancel Culture Dictionary. Yes, the new S would be Serena Williams.
12: Yeah.
0: How about that? I might. So that's the good news. Jimmy might get a second bestseller out of this. The Community College Kids of America may make it to the pinnacle of the profession a second time. Mikey, how did you think Mikey Mondays went? I had fun with it.
13: I thought it was good, yeah.
0: We didn't pick on you. We had a good hang. Did you think you were going to get ambushed? Because
12: no.
0: Mikey's in the producer's chair. I was like, why don't you come and sit in the guest chair and we'll do a segment? And he was like, no, I want to stay in here. How much weight did you gain on vacation?
12: I don't know. My birthday was a lot of food.
0: You threw it down?
12: Oh, yeah.
0: How old are you now?
12: 30.
0: Oh, that's a milestone birthday, I guess, if you're a woman. I'm kidding, Mike. You're fine.
12: I didn't believe me.
0: You don't have to, like, freeze your eggs or anything, Mike. You don't pull an AOC on me. Just happy. How about just happy birthday?
12: That was fine.
0: You got to stay coming. No, I thought we did great. I thought me and Mikey did a phenomenal show.
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0: Kidding.
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8: Health experts have some school lunch tips for parents as classes get underway. Orlando Health dietitian Jennifer Beery says parents should prioritize balanced meals with lean proteins, whole grains, fruits, and vegetables. She also suggests involving children in meal planning to make healthy options more appealing. National Poll Worker Recruitment Day is Tuesday. The U.S. Election Assistance Commission established the day, which is observed annually on August 11th, to promote civic engagement and encourage people to sign up to be poll workers. Florida drivers are paying slightly more at the pump, with the statewide average for regular gas now at $3.86 a gallon. AAA says that's 3 cents higher than a week ago and a penny more than a month ago, although prices remain below recent highs after falling late last week.
7: Looking for a dose of humor with the headlines?
9: I got so many questions. Like, why in the world would this guy on government?

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0: Stephanie Officer. Iran demanding compensation as part of negotiations to end the war. President Trump saying the U.S. wants compensation too. ABC's Stephen Portnoy.
1: He says he's instructing his negotiators to put this demand firmly on the table in future talks. One way to read this is to say the president is not taking seriously the Iranian demand for reparations, that he's rejecting it out of hand by making this counterproposal.
0: Visually impaired veterans in Indianapolis are using Meta glasses in order to better navigate the world. 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
6: I'm Channel 9 Eyewitness News meteorologist David McFarland. We are watching some isolated to scattered showers for this afternoon across portions of Central Florida. A few pockets of heavy rain are possible, but largely rain chances are on the way out. High temperatures will approach the mid-90s for the next few days, and the heat index could be around 105. For Channel 9 Eyewitness News, I'm meteorologist David McFarland.
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4: Look to the skies this week as the Perseid meteor shower reaches its peak. The best time to watch will be overnight Wednesday, August 12th through Thursday, August 13th, when a new moon offers darker skies. The Orange County Sheriff's Office is investigating after skeletal remains were found in a busy tourist area. Two pedestrians made the gruesome discovery near International Drive and Continental Gateway on Saturday night. Authorities have not identified the victim or said how they died. As Florida students head back to class, Governor DeSantis highlighting record gains in the state's education system. DeSantis says more than 60% of Florida students are now performing at or above grade level in both English and math, while the state continues to invest in teachers' pay and workforce education.
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1: Secretary of State Marco Rubio has announced the Trump administration has revoked 175,000 visas. He says, hey, look, if you hate America, we're not going to let you stay here.
7: Totally makes sense.
2: Well, good. Yes. Yeah.
7: Common sense at work. I love it. All right, we got to get to Nimrod. Here we go.
10: When the going gets tough.
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11: I love the poorly educated.
7: All right. Nimrod's in the News. We go to Wisconsin. That's where 36-year-old Emily Fair stole a Pleasant Prairie ambulance. First, she could be heard, this is at 1 a.m., over the vehicle's dispatch radio, saying, I'm hungry. You guys got any food in there? She was located in the vehicle at 2 a.m., totally naked, and drove off in the thing.
1: Oh, no.
7: And she was caught. I'm looking at the picture. That was not a pleasant experience at all for the authorities, and that's Nimrod's in the News.

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4: Health experts have some school lunch tips for parents as classes get underway. Orlando health dietitian Jennifer Beery says parents should prioritize balanced meals with lean proteins, whole grains, fruits, and vegetables. She also suggests involving children in meal planning to make healthy options more appealing. National Poll Worker Recruitment Day is Tuesday. The U.S. Election Assistance Commission established the day, which is observed annually on August 11th, to promote civic engagement and encourage people to sign up to be poll workers. Florida drivers are paying slightly more at the pump, with the statewide average for regular gas now at $3.86 a gallon. AAA says that's 3 cents higher than a week ago and a penny more than a month ago, although prices remain below recent highs after falling late last week.
3: Before you go, make sure you're in the know. 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

0: 1,000 visas so far. Hey, if you're going to come in here and start saying that America needs to be overthrown, you don't get to stay here anymore.
1: Makes sense.
0: Bye. Number three, former NBA player Enes Kanter-Freedom has officially declared for the 2027 WNBA draft, sending that notice that he will be in the prospect pool.
2: Freedom!
0: There you go.
3: Yeah, there you go.
0: Number two, the UK Ministry of Defense has discovered that the Royal Navy's new fleet of spy drones, being operated by elements of the Royal Marines since March, have been secretly transmitting information from the drone's primary camera to China. And an investigation into the drones revealed that the cameras were transmitting what's called a heartbeat communication, data to confirm that they were online and functioning normally, to an IP address in China. There you go. Great job, everybody.
3: No kidding.
0: And then number one, per the Wall Street Journal, President Trump talking about winding down the war with Iran to get the Strait of Hormuz open without securing an official nuclear deal.
3: How can that be?
1: I don't know.
3: You think that's true?
0: Well, he told Axios over the weekend that they were like, what, I forget what the exact phrase was, but something like sort of slow walking the Iran thing. Yeah, they're going to hurt economically.
3: Yeah.
0: What he said. And it's like, well, they've never really cared about that before.
3: No. I don't know what the play is.
1: No, neither.
3: But J.D. Vance, who mentioned this earlier, talked over the weekend that they're in the middle of this thing right now.
1: Mm-hmm. Yeah, better be a figure of speech.
3: I didn't take it as a figure of speech.
1: I didn't either when I heard it. I feel the same way you do, yeah.
3: Like it's going to be going on for a while.
1: Gosh, I rolled my eyes like, okay.
3: Well, they did say the gas prices were going to come down.
1: No, they did for a minute, and now they're back up again.
3: They said they would come down by the end of summer. So you got, a month or so.
1: Approaching the middle of August here. So.
3: Yes. All right. We'll see what happens. Yeah. Brad Pitt says no longer sober after 7 years. Back off the wagon. Yeah.
1: I read this story.
3: Yeah?
1: Yeah.
3: What'd you think?
1: Listen, if your sobriety was important to you, you wouldn't have been half-assing it here.
3: Well, he said it was 7 years. He said, then I got off the wagon in a more restrained manner.
1: Okay.
3: I got overconfident a couple times, went, yep, nope, not good for me. Not big in quantities. He said, he can have a few glasses of wine.
1: Okay.
3: But he can't have a lot.
1: Yeah, see.
3: He's got to be professional about it, is what he told the reporter from Esquire. Yeah,
1: professional drinker versus an amateur one. Okay. Yeah,
0: that's the California sober thing, right?
3: Yeah.
0: He's going to stay away from the hard stuff.
3: Well, I was told that's the goal of every alcoholic, is to be able to drink socially. Well, like a normal person.
1: It'd be nice if I thought I could, but I can't.
3: How do you know? You haven't tried yet.
1: Well, just say some things I don't have to try to know.
3: Because you stopped when you had your heart attack. You're in the hospital and you were like,
1: I was done.
3: 6 months.
1: Yep.
3: And then they told you, you can't drink anymore.
1: Right.
3: Yeah.
1: Well, my kidneys were not in great shape.
3: Oh, yeah.
1: So
3: yeah.
1: There was all sorts of problematic things that were brought on by it.
3: Well, yes.
1: Yes.
3: Yeah. And for me, it was, 2007. I just kind of quit. I was done.
1: I remember when you quit. Yeah.
3: Oh, yeah.
1: I couldn't believe it.
3: Well, thanks.
1: Who am I going to booze with?
3: Well, you were always really supportive, though, and never drank around me.
1: That's not true. Okay. Hey, I will say this about that. I asked. Is this going to bother you? You're like, no, it's fine.
3: No, I always looked at it like it was my issue.
1: Yeah. And I did. Yeah. I did. Yes.
3: Oh, yeah. Mm-hmm. Yeah, we were on road trips together.
1: Oh,
3: I mean, you might have to stop off here. I got to get a 12-pack.
1: Oh, gosh.
3: Yeah, go ahead.
1: I'm fine, though. It's not a problem. I got to go across the street to the liquor store and get a 12-pack and haul it back to the hotel
3: room. If someone would have tried to tell you had a problem at the time, you wouldn't have believed it.
1: Oh, no. I would have went, no, I don't miss work. I pay my bills. I'm good.
3: All right, you got your trifecta coming up.
1: Yep.
3: Obama campaigning with El Sayed, all coming up.

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0: troops are heading to Colombia after Monday's punishing 7.4 magnitude earthquake. Officials say has killed at least 132. Around 1,600 buildings reported damaged or collapsed. Families are picking through the rubble or searching for missing loved ones on citizen-run websites. World Vision Colombia's Barbara Mello says they're working to provide safe spaces for children.
1: The well-being of the children is going to be our number one priority in the next couple of hours, in the next couple of days.
0: Well, bills won't be a problem if you win nearly $1 billion. In fact, Powerball jackpot now stands at $975 million for Wednesday's drawing. Once again, no one held the winning ticket matching all six of Monday night's numbers. 6, 37, 54, 55, 64, and the Powerball 10. The Mondo jackpot now etched into the history books, coming in at number 8.
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7: I'm Channel 9 Eyewitness News meteorologist David McFarland. We are watching some isolated to scattered showers for this afternoon across portions of central Florida. A few pockets of heavy rain are possible, but largely rain chances are on the way out. High temperatures will approach the mid-90s for the next few days, and the heat index could be around 105. For Channel 9 Eyewitness News, I'm meteorologist Daniel McFarland.
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6: From ABC News, I'm Stephanie Officer. Iran released demands for compensation as part of negotiations to end the war. President Trump responded by saying the U.S. wants compensation too. ABC's Stephen Portnoy.
7: In a social media post, the president responded to the Iranian demand for reparations or damages by saying it's an interesting idea because he says he's now likewise demanding compensation from Iran for, quote, all of the people that they have killed and gravely wounded with their roadside bombs in many conflicts. The president also says compensation should be paid to the families of protesters who've been killed in Iran, he says, over the last 50 years.
6: The state of emergency in Puerto Rico intensifying as hundreds of thousands have to go without running water in 48-hour increments under a mandatory rationing system. The island facing crippling drought, compounded by notoriously aging infrastructure. ABC's Victor Oquendo.
8: This dog rescue without running water, already using reserve tanks.
9: It's hard because, you know, when you open that faucet and it doesn't come out.
8: Further straining Puerto Rico's water supply, extreme heat, and roughly 1,000 raging wildfires. It's the latest crisis for an island plagued by rolling blackouts and water shutoffs since 2017, when Hurricane Maria killed nearly 3,000 people and devastated the power grid.
6: Some evacuation orders have been eased in the Spokane area as crews make progress against wildfires. Spokane complex fires have damaged or destroyed more than 900 structures. Washington Governor Bob Ferguson said the state is seeking a federal major disaster declaration.
10: Many Washingtonians, as you know, have lost literally everything, including critical personal documents like their driver's license, ID card, birth certificate, and vehicle and vessel titles.
6: David Alan Greer and Damon Wayans set to reunite on screen this fall. Wayans will guest star on season 3 of the medical mockumentary as a charming new doctor. St. Denis Medical premieres in November. 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
17: I'm Channel 9 Eyewitness News meteorologist Daniel McFarland. We are watching some isolated to scattered showers for this afternoon across portions of Central Florida. A few pockets of heavy rain are possible, but largely rain chances are on the way out. High temperatures will approach the mid-90s for the next few days, and the heat index could be around 105. For Channel 9 Eyewitness News, I'm meteorologist Daniel McFarland.
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22: Well, wow, that was a weird way to start the program. Hey, everybody. Man, that was some frog in my throat. Sorry about that. Sounds like I had, like, mouthwash. I was gargling. It's Drew Steele gargling. There's Big D brushing his teeth on the other side of the glass. There's Nina in the breaking newsroom. She's just in the breaking newsroom. And you hanging out with us at FL Voice News on YouTube, Rumble, X, Facebook, and Instagram. A Monday Luya to you after a weekend that I guess apparently was really big for me, D, because I have a little bit of gargling I got to finish up here. That was...
23: Let's get that worked on.
22: Yeah, I got to work on it. All right. Consider it finished, worked on, and done. All right. Coming up, we are going to check into some of the breaking news that's out there. We just got word that Senator Ron Johnson and Rand Paul have released the first batch of texts from Anthony Fauci's government iPhone. Oh, boy. Let's just put it this way. We're going to get the opportunity to speak about it because there was a time in our history in the United States of America where we even have amendments and Bill of Rights in this country where you're allowed to speak freely unless you say the wrong things. And then you're not allowed to. There was a time when our speech was stifled when it came to things like this. And now, from a 2021 January exchange that has been released on Fauci's government iPhone, oh my, you're not going to like this. Somebody's got to be held accountable for what I'm going to tell you. But we'll get to that coming up in just a bit. By the way, D, your weekend, was it okay? Everything all right? Are you fine? I don't
0: know. Yeah, weekend was great.
22: Okay, good. Just making sure. Just want to know that everything is all right. Because now it's time for, it's crazy time now. Here we go. Let me start with this. Alexandria Ocasio-Cortez is, believe it or not, the person right now who is standing just about head and shoulders above the rest on the Democrat side for the presidency nomination for 2028. It's hard to believe that they really are going to go with AOC. But like other things that have been happening like right now, like the promotion of DSA members into critical positions in this country, possibly like the governor of Wisconsin, possibly into Congress, and possibly like the president of the United States. I guess the bet is, D, that people feel like things are a little crazy on the DSA side. And if you are, go ahead and let everybody know what you think and believe. And if you say you're not like this, we pretty much know you're just a flat out liar. And so it'll all come out in the wash. That's kind of the lead, right?
0: Nailed it.
22: I nailed it. That's it. Go ahead.
0: Ding.
22: That's a D ding right there. I get a ding. So just to reiterate, let's get it all out there. The American people are going to look. They're going to say, nope. And then ultimately, it'll all come out in the wash. And hopefully, Republicans will be able to withstand some of this and the country as well. What is this? Well, AOC, I guess, was on Jonathan Carl's program over the weekend this week with, what is it, ABC, Jonathan Carl? Okay, here's what you need to know. Number one, when you have someone like AOC or you've got Zohran Mamdani or you have Abdul El Sayed going on to these programs, the talking head programs over the weekend. They're going on these programs to convince the American people that they are not what we have been describing them as because they've been putting it out themselves. D, does that make sense? You know what I'm saying? Like, in other words, okay. So now if you're trying to follow along, the point is very simple. We're only saying what you already put out. This is what you told us. This isn't something where we're making it up. Like, we're just like, we just hate you that much, so we're just going to make things. No. You've told us exactly who you are. And Jonathan Carl even calls out AOC to some degree. But they also get the chance to go on the program to be like, that's not us. And avoid it to run cover, because that's what the media does, running cover. All right, here is the media running cover for AOC. Right out of the gate, let's see what Jonathan Carl asks.
1: Are you still a member of Democratic Socialists of America?
19: Of the New York City chapter.
1: The New York City chapter.
22: Okay, so New York City, is there a difference between the New York City chapter and the rest of the chapters? I'm just...
1: Not the national.
19: No.
1: And what's the difference?
22: Okay, so D, right now, AOC is going to tell us the difference between the local chapter and the national chapter. Okay? Are you ready for this? Buckle up. Here's the difference.
19: So every DSA chapter is formed locally.
22: Okay, I guess like a moose lodge, something like that, D. Is that right? Or like you got your moose lodge and the...
0: Yeah, your local moose lodge of DSAs.
22: That's it. something like that. Okay. Anyway.
19: And so the New York City DSA chapter, those are folks that you know. It's it's kind of like your local union chapter.
22: Yeah. Okay, but you didn't explain how it's different. Like, what's the difference? So the difference is it's just your local people, like the local unions, like the local. Yeah, but we know that when it comes to the local unions, they're still unions and we know where unions are. So we didn't get an answer there. Jonathan Carl's like, okay, well.
1: I was looking through the DSA program. Yeah. This is the national program.
22: Yeah, the national. Okay, so then this is now you see where we're going, D? This is the national program. I'm not part of the national program. I'm part of the local moose project. Do you see where we're going here, D? So she's a moose. She's not a elk or buffalo or something. Is there a bigger form of that? She's not like...
0: Bigger than a moose?
22: I don't know.
0: There's not many things bigger than a moose.
22: That's true. Okay. Well, you see where I'm going with this. So let's see. So he's perusing the Democrat Socialists of America national platform. Not the local guys.
1: I'm sure you've seen the document. It was adopted just a few months ago.
22: Yep.
1: But some of the positions here, defund the Department of Defense.
22: No.
1: Close overseas military bases.
22: No.
1: Abolish the police and prison system.
22: No.
1: Grant amnesty to all immigrants in the U.S.
22: No.
1: Replace the Supreme Court and executive judiciary with a chosen by lower and lower to Congress.
22: No.
1: Abolish the Senate.
22: No.
1: Public ownership of corporations and essential industries. I mean, those are some positions that you're going to be hearing a lot about this fall from Republicans.
22: CD, you're going to Republicans pounce. See, you're going to hear a lot about this from Republicans. Right. That was a very good AOC. Yeah, well, what about that? I mean, what do you mean? They said it. We're just repeating what they said. Why does Jonathan Carl do that? Why do Democrats do that? Why do the media do that? Same thing. Do you see where we're going with this? They're covering. See, it's Republicans pounce. They're just talking. But you're giving us the talking points. These are your ideas, not ours. So let's see what AOC thinks.
19: And I think we're also going to be hearing a lot about Donald Trump's commitment to getting us into a reckless war in Iran.
22: Yeah, but you're not answering the question about the DSA nationally there. Yeah.
19: His collaboration with big companies to make sure that everything from groceries to rent stay sky high.
22: You're still not answering the questions about the DSA and nationally what they think.
19: I think that people are less interested in these academic debates, and they're more interested in how we're going to bring their bills down.
22: Academic debates? You want to get rid of prisons and police? If somebody breaks into my house and somebody does something horrific to a member of my family, who's going to go get them? And then where are they going to end up? You can't be serious, and they're very serious. So this is AOC, who goes on to ABC This Week and talks to Jonathan Carl, and you get the idea what's going on here. Just remember, keep this in mind, top of mind always. The reason why Democrats, when they're being called out, I'm not going to say attacked, but they're being called out for their ideology. The reasons why they end up going on these programs is because they get cover. Because they'll help to make it seem like the Republicans are the goofballs and they're the ones that got it all wrong and they're the ones that are trying to destroy the country. And you don't believe in any. No, I don't believe in any. I'm part of the local chapter of the Moose Lodge. I'm not part of the national chapter of the Moose Lodge. What do I know? I have no idea what they're talking about. Oh, and by the way, Trump. Because, you know, you got to throw that in there.
2: If you're crazy and you know it sounds like this.
3: Donald Trump and his extremist allies.
22: Yeah, you got to add that in there, because otherwise it's wrong. We'll get to some more of AOC over the weekend, as if that wasn't enough for one day. But, yeah, we could do that. Just not right now. Anytime you want to watch NFL Voice News on YouTube, Rumble X, Facebook, and Instagram. And, by the way, why don't we throw this up on the screen for everybody? 866-588-8303. Some people, like, you say the number too fast, and I don't get the chance to call. 866-588-8303. All right, some news out of the state of Florida. The Florida AG doing it once again. He wants to make sure that when we see things that are happening nationally, that there's no way it's going to creep into the state of Florida. We like to button things up around here. You know, when you've got some of the massive teen takeovers that are happening, and we're doing the best that we can to stop that. You know, when you have like ICE agents or police who are trying to do very hard, incredible work and keeping the community safe. And then you have these agitators, Antifa and the like, and maybe even DSA members who get really close to them and want to push and shove it. No. We got a little area over here that you can't enter. And if you do that, off you go, that kind of thing. Now, of course, if the DSA had their way, there'd be no prisons and there'd be no place to off they go to, which is a strange thing. Do we take them to like a hot dog stand? Maybe we'll build like hot dog. Hey, D, why don't we do this? How about the DSA, if they eliminate prisons and they eliminate the police, why don't we keep some of the police to keep the order? But then when we let them go, why don't we set up little hot dog and hamburger stands around? So it'll be like a little cafe or a diner, and we can just send them there and they can eat. Keeps them off the street.
4: A free bodega?
22: Yeah, something like that. Who knows? I don't know. Anyway, the point is that the Florida Attorney General, James Uthmeyer, has issued a warning to the WNBA. I don't know if you know this, but the WNBA's got a lot of explaining to do to people. Like, what is a woman? Literally, they have to figure it out. And they're not biologists.
20: So I'm not a biologist.
22: Like the Supreme Court Justice Ketanji Brown Jackson. So I guess that's your default. So obviously you've got the issues that some people have with Sophie Cunningham. She's an Indiana Fever and WNBA player, and she's just like, I love everybody, but listen, we have to keep boys out of girls' sports, that kind of thing. We like to protect the girls, and you're not allowed to say that because you got to stay in your lane. And then ultimately, a lot of crazy things have been happening, like former NBA players being like, you know what, I might try out for the 27 NBA WNBA draft because their bylaws are just like, hey, we're not really sure what a woman is, and whatever you self-identify as, I guess you can come along and play in the WNBA. And they're like, hey, we're going to test that out. So now they've got big issues and bigger issues because Sophie Cunningham had a flagrant foul hit against her. And I guess she was being accused of or benefiting from quote-unquote white privilege. James Uthmeyer, the chief legal officer here in the state, made it clear on his personal X account that on-court physical aggression that crosses the line into criminal conduct would not be tolerated in the Sunshine State. Whoa. So if you didn't get a chance to see it over the weekend, as we were doing Rightline, your national voice, streaming across the country at Rightline News on YouTube and X, we do it every Saturday. And we were on, and it just happened to be that while we were on, we had the opportunity to see it and play it as it was happening. Here's Sophie Cunningham. She's on the left. Here comes the player that DeJane, I don't know her last name, forgive me, but she's on the opposite team. And if you're wondering what a flagrant foul looks like in the WNBA, here it is on your screen right there.
4: Trying to prevent the layup.
22: Bam.
4: That is just a hard hit. That's definitely going to be upgraded, I think, to a flagrant.
22: Yeah, that sure seemed like a flagrant right there. And then, for some reason, the player on the other team accused Sophie Cunningham of quote-unquote white privilege. And so the attorney general of the state here is like, yeah, you see that? What that was seemed a lot like an assault. Like, that didn't look like something that just accidentally happened. And he's just saying that that kind of on-court physical aggression, if it crosses the line into what we believe to be criminal conduct, it's not going to be tolerated. WNBA knows better than to play games down here in Florida because I'll be charging people with assault. Wow. And there it's, okay. Yeah. So that was the, that was what was happening over the weekend. And it just keeps happening. It's not stopping. By the way, Sophie Cunningham's got another trick up her sleeve, as it were, I guess, if you want to put it this way. Really saying that she loves everybody and she doesn't want boys and girls sports wasn't like a trick up her sleeve. But this is kind of interesting. Sophie Cunningham says she's going to write a book, a tell-all, about everything that's been going on in the league. The New York Post was reporting it and saying that she's shopping around a tell-all book. And that is going to ignite quite the bidding war. And all right, well, we'll see how that goes. But again, there's a lot of craziness that's going on with the WNBA, and the attorney general of the great state of Florida is not having any part of any kind of altercations that seem to reach into what could be something that would be criminal. So we're not going to do that here in the state. And one other thing I wanted to mention that's going on in the state, if you don't mind, the talk about early voting and how things are going and in-person voting and what we're looking at, mail-ins as opposed to in-person. And it appears as if some of the numbers are looking pretty darn good for general turnout. Now, you've got this early voting analysis that I was told about. And the Democrats have this narrow lead right now on total ballots, but that's typical. That's the norm because they are heavily mail-in ballot people. And we are, Republicans are heavily in-person early voting. And so the gap is closing quickly. And it's the same thing that we saw in 2020 and 2022. Remember, it's a closed primary. So because it's a closed primary, it's like, Drew, what are you talking about? Like, what difference does it make? You can't tell really anything by this because of the closed primary case. But it looks like, as far as the mix and as far as how many are actually going out and voting, the high propensity Republican voters, as it were, they're out there. They're showing up. In other words, if you're worried about a midterm fall off in the state of Florida, where people might not be as engaged because it's not a presidential, don't worry about it. It appears right now, and it's, we still got some time, but it appears right now that as far as the primaries, there is a lot of engagement, which is really, really good and sets us up nicely for the midterms. Oh, and by the way, Congressman Byron Donalds leads like every poll by 30 to 50% right now. And the numbers are starting to show that, boy, it's going to be quite a move there. So that's all. Just wanted to put that out there. And what else we got? All right, let's get to this because I talked about it before and I wanted to play this now. So this popped up as we took to air just a couple of minutes ago. And what are we going to do about the Fauci?
7: Republican Senators Ron Johnson and Rand Paul releasing the first batch of text messages from Dr. Anthony Fauci's government iPhone.
22: Government iPhone. Oh, boy. What do we have?
7: In one exchange from January of 2021, Fauci, then CDC Director Rochelle Walensky, and then Surgeon General Vivek Murthy discussed COVID vaccination and pregnant women. Fauci flags a potential concern after the second dose, writing that many people experience, quote, significant cytokine storm and fever, and that this, quote, theoretically could be associated with miscarriage. In the first trimester, Walensky responds, quote, definitely a good point, especially after dose two. A cytokine storm is essentially when the body releases too many inflammatory signals that could cause high fever, inflammation, and in extreme cases, life-threatening illness.
22: So, upon hearing that, did we get that information at the time? Were we told about this at the time? Is this a situation where Fauci knew this, communicated it with people in the inner circle, and nothing was done about it? You know, there were groups that were out on different social media sites that were trying to coordinate a lot of what they were seeing with regard to what we just heard and trying to get information out to others about the fears that they are seeing, that there seemed to be way too many that were happening. And those places on social media were shut down. Like, you couldn't talk about it. And that's a worry. Speaking of

0: lovely, delicate little children, including giving the hepatitis B shot to infants and newborns on top of many other vaccinations. The hepatitis B shouldn't be given until they're 14 or 15 years old.
1: So that's the president who was talking at the White House in the Oval just a little while ago on vaccines. And you're hearing a little bit about the Dr. Fauci text messages. And on top of this, the president of the United States is, look, why don't we investigate a little bit more about why we are giving so many jabs, so many vaccines to our children when other countries aren't doing as much as we are? What is it that they know that we don't, or we know that they don't, or vice versa? Well, I just vice versa. Right? Didn't I just vice versa? So I just said both. So there really isn't a vice versa because I gave
2: it. There you go.
1: Yeah, I'm working on it. So why would someone in 2026, with the information that we have about Dr. Fauci and some of what we just heard a second ago, some of what we learned during the time when Dr. Fauci a couple of weeks ago was on Capitol Hill, and we were finding out more about his diary and his emails and some of the things that he knew that he didn't tell the American people, and how we do want to do anything and everything we can to protect our kids, right? So is your suggestion that if the president of the United States would like for our health organizations, for RFK Jr., that we would like to do more research on vaccines just to get everything straight, just to call it a day? Like, okay, we've done it now. We've done a deep dive. Can we do that and just be positive? And the suggestion that we would do that is crazy to you because Donald Trump is president of the United States. See, if it was anybody else that was doing it, you'd be fine with that. If Barack Obama were doing that, you would be like, are you kidding me? Let's get on board with this. But because Donald Trump wants to do it, and again, the bottom line is to keep every child healthy, and you don't want him to do this because he's Trump, you got problems. Seriously, I mean, I hate to be so mean, but that's a big issue. So we'll talk a little bit more about this because this is breaking. And we'll get more of what was found and some more from the president coming up.
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8: ABC News, I'm Stephanie Officer. Iran demanding compensation as part of negotiations to end the war. President Trump saying the U.S. wants compensation too. ABC's Stephen Portnoy.
9: He says he's instructing his negotiators to put this demand firmly on the table in future talks. One way to read this is to say the president is not taking seriously the Iranian demand for reparations, that he's rejecting it out of hand by making this counterproposal.
8: Visually impaired veterans in Indianapolis are using Meta glasses in order to better navigate the world. 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They're able to describe surroundings, identify objects, and

0: Texts allowed. Bozma Enterprises, Meta, and the Blinded Veterans Association partnered up for a two-day event in that city, providing eligible vets with free Ray-Ban Meta Wayfarer glasses and some hands-on training. Meta hopes to help hundreds more across Indiana with a national goal of giving out 130,000 pairs of glasses.
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12: I'm Channel 9 Eyewitness News meteorologist David McFarland. We are watching some isolated to scattered showers for this afternoon across portions of Central Florida. A few pockets of heavy rain are possible, but largely rain chances are on the way out. High temperatures will approach the mid-90s for the next few days, and the heat index could be around 105. For Channel 9 Eyewitness News, I'm meteorologist Daniel McFarland.
13: Traffic is a mess this afternoon because of a crash I-4 eastbound before Central.
14: Stuck on the highway and wishing you could have avoided the headache?
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15: 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We now have all lanes back open.
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16: All right, first time today, AP Anita Padilla is in the Florida's Voice newsroom. She's got the latest. What's up?
7: Hey there, Drew. Friends of Byron Donald's PAC making a final push in the Republican primary for Florida governor. That story tops our news at this hour. The PAC has launched a seven-figure ad by attacking former Congressman David Jolly. The ad called Jolly radically liberal, radically wrong on transgender issues involving children. It also targets his position on transgender athletes in girls' sports and locker rooms. The ad closes with Donald saying, quote, "The only way you defeat crazy is you stand up to it." The Donald's PAC says Jolly has doubled down on the positions targeted in the ad. The Republican primary enters into its final days with Donald as the front runner on the GOP ticket. Well, Florida's Attorney General James Uthmeyer warning the WNBA that players could face criminal charges if on-court conduct crosses the line into assault. That warning comes after Chicago Sky guard DeJounte Carrington was ejected for a flagrant 2 foul against Indiana Fever player Sophie Cunningham. After the game, Carrington accused Cunningham and her teammates of benefiting from, quote, white privilege. Uffmeyer responded on X, writing, quote, "The WNBA knows better than to play games down here in Florida because I'll be charging people with assault." The WNBA has not announced any additional penalty for Carrington. And finally, Congressman Randy Fine is announcing $13.5 million in new federal funding for Flagler County Beach renourishment and restoration. Fine says this new money is going to bring the federal funding that he's helped to secure the county to about $50 million since he took office. That money is aimed at addressing beach erosion along Florida's east coast. Fine also pointed to some funding for the Flagler Beach Fishing Pier, the county airport, and the wastewater infrastructure there. But he says renourishment is only a temporary fix. He also says long-term solutions are needed to protect Florida's coastline. All right, that's a look at your news headlines right now at 3:35. I'll be back in our next hour to tell you more news, both nationally and right here statewide in Florida. I'm Anita Padilla, the news director here at Florida's Voice. Drew, back over to you.
16: All right, AP, we appreciate you in the Florida's Voice newsroom. Anytime you want to check out the stories they're working on, flvoicenews.com. That's Florida's Voice, the website. I just want to go back to this because people are starting to talk more about this, the president of the United States in the Oval, who is saying, listen, when it comes to the recommendations on certain vaccines, shots for the kids, there's some changes that are going on right now.
9: Separate visits for vaccines rather than giving them all in the same day. Very importantly, vaccinations for hepatitis B, COVID-19, and influenza, among others, are no longer recommended for all children. In addition, this executive order directs the Attorney General to advance legal challenges against states that violate children's rights to religious or medical vaccination exemptions for the exemptions.
16: All right. So, wow. The President of the United States, just a little while ago, along with the HHS Secretary RFK Jr., the U.S. is no longer going to recommend the Hep B, COVID-19, and influenza vaccines for all young kids, and legal challenges to states who violate the rights of children to religious or medical exemptions. And there's a little bit of that. And look, that it also means, I'm sure, that when it comes to what you want to do for your child and what the recommendation might be of your doctor personally to the recommendations coming from the U.S., from the government, it's different. So if this is something you want to do, I would assume that's fine. If you want your child to have the Hep B and the COVID-19 and influenza vaccines as children, you most certainly can do that. But the thing now is that we're not going to, the government, the U.S. is no longer going to recommend it. I'm sure that's what's going to take place. Oh, and by the way, I guess there was a moment here when you had the fake news legacy media.
17: Fake news.
16: You know, they're going after, obviously, all of this. They hate the idea that that this is going on. Why? Oh, because it's RFK Jr. doing it and also Donald Trump doing it. Is that, that's your answer? Doesn't seem like a good enough answer to me. But there were questions coming from the media. And, oh boy, RFK Jr. was not having it, apparently.
18: Incident rate of 0.8 per 10,000. So less than 1 in 10,000.
17: The rate, according to CDC today in this country, is one in every 31 children. In California, it's one in every 19 children, one in every 12.5 boys. Well, there has been a dramatic increase. One of the things that the industry likes to say, one of the talking points, which the press loves to parrot, is, oh, we're just noticing it more.
16: This is autism and the numbers around the country as opposed to what we're seeing in this country. And so what else did he say?
17: But this is an absurdity, and this is an assertion that has been debunked again and again and again by peer-reviewed literature. But it's also debunked by common sense, because if we were just noticing it more, we would notice it in older groups. But we're not. We're only noticing it in kids who were born around 1989 or after. The older generations, you're not seeing those increases. So something happened in the mid-90s that changed our children, and it has to be an environmental exposure. Because genes don't cause epidemics. It can provide a vulnerability, but you need an environmental toxin. And what the president has charged us with is finding which one of those exposures or which collection of exposures are causing this epidemic.
16: Now, again, I think this is an important aspect to the story. So you have RFK Jr., who is saying, look, we see the numbers, we see the rise. And you've got the talking points that are out there. It's just that we're noticing it more, but it's an assumption that's or an assertion that's absurd and has been debunked, like he just described, because you would be seeing it in older groups, and we're not. We're only seeing it, like he said, kids born around 1989 or after. But ultimately, here's the bottom line, and then we're going to move on. Number one, don't you want to know? Don't you want to know? Or are you too TDS driven that because it's RFK Jr. and this president, this administration doing it, that you want no part of it? Number one. Number two, that you still can do what it is that you want for your child and what you feel is best for your family. And even with your doctor, I am sure it's just about the recommendations that are coming from the U.S. and what the health services are saying that they recommend, but a recommendation is just that. We recommend that you do this. Well, you know what? I feel like I'd like to do that. Okay. Now, if it were a different administration and there were recommendations, then you would be told what you have to do as opposed to recommended what they believe you should do. That's the problem. That has happened before. So we'll see where this goes, but there's a lot coming out today. We'll get to that more coming up here on Florida's Voice. What else we got? All right. Anytime you want to call, 866-588-8303. Yeah, I wanted to talk about this. So over the weekend, you had Mike Rowe, who was on Bill Maher's program. And a couple of things that he was talking about with regard to jobs, what has been happening with kids on screens, what's been going on, for example, with what Democrats were talking about in the past and the rise of socialism in this country and what it means for the future. I just thought this was a very interesting discussion, especially considering what we have seen with the economy and some of the numbers that we heard about manufacturing jobs that are coming back to the United States. You know, Jake Tapper had, who was it again? It was Kevin Hassett. Was on the NEC director. And obviously, you know, when you've got somebody from the Trump administration on CNN, it's going to be like all bad news. Everything is terrible. Top Trump advisor on the strength of the economy. And Jake Tapper's got that face like, yeah, this stinks, doesn't it? And the NEC director is like, no, actually, if you dig in, you start to see some very interesting things.
18: Well, I disagree with your number. We'll have to follow up on email. But, you know, I just looked at the latest number. It was that job creation under President Trump since January 20th is about 880,000 jobs. But we won't argue about 800 or 500, you know, factually on a show right now. But the fact is that the thing that really jumps out at us is that those are really good jobs. They're manufacturing jobs. They're construction jobs. The number of manufacturing jobs under Joe Joe Biden dropped by 230,000. And the reason that matters is the intuition that, you know, candidates of both parties understand that these blue-collar jobs in construction and manufacturing, they're really high-paying jobs.
16: Yes, they're really high-paying jobs, and they're coming back to the United States in big numbers. Some might say bigly. $3,000 to $4,000 in salary. You see an increase from this president. It dropped because manufacturing was collapsing, and we're bringing it back, and we should be bringing it back. And, you know, one of the things that Mike Rowe was talking about was about this worker uprising supporting socialism inside of the Democrat Party. And then talking about the numbers that just don't mesh with what they're saying. And he was spot on about this because, again, we're talking about the socialist Democrat Party, same thing, and how this is a socialist uprising because this is about the workers. When you start to do the numbers and you see what is going on, you're like, hold on a second. Like the manufacturing jobs that are coming back to the country, the people that want to do the hard work, the HVAC, the electricians, the plumbers, the things that we need right now, high paying jobs, not 4-year college degrees in some crazy study. And we're going to get to that in just a second. But here, check this out.
19: I don't know if you saw this, but the stat that got me within the Democratic Party right now, 59% of Democrats who support socialism have college degrees. 40% who support socialism don't. So this thing that's being called a worker uprising, it's really not.
20: No.
19: It's not. This is happening because a lot of people with a really expensive credential are in the hole in a big way. And they're pissed. And I don't blame them, honestly. I mean, we can say what you want about it, but they took our advice, man. They took our advice. We said, borrow whatever it takes.
16: Yep.
19: Go follow your dream and then go get your dream job. And that was a bunch of nonsense.
16: It was a bunch of nonsense. Go out there and follow your dreams. Take on all this debt, this 4-year degree debt that you're taking on, and go do that. And people were like, well, this sounds fantastic. I know what I want to do. Well, what do you want to do? What are some of the things that you're going to do to take on debt? Like what? I don't know. Like this at Ohio State University?
21: It's crazy. I'm actually doing WGSS as my major, so it's like...
22: What does that mean? What's W?
21: Women's Gender and Sexuality Studies.
22: What kind of job are you going to get with that degree?
21: I
16: don't honestly know, but boy, I got a degree. There it is. It's unbelievable. I've got a degree in women's gender and sexuality studies. I'm probably going to be in a lot of debt after this is done. And I've been looking at the bylines there and classifieds, and I don't see a whole lot of jobs in the WGSS field. But I don't know. But I'm excited. I'm majoring in it. And I'm also putting myself in a lot of debt. And it's fantastic. It's a great day. People in the past, they told me that I should do it. So I'm doing it. Living out my dream. But it's a good thing because they had all these Democrats in the past and Nancy Pelosi and Barack Obama and others. They're like, go out. Dream big. Spend big.
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23: Drew Steele.
2: There's a restaurant that won't allow him to wear sleeveless, but I can, so we're switching.
3: Yeah.
2: I can't believe we're doing this.
5: He looks so good in my shirt, you guys. Look at this. Do a little walk.
16: Oh, that is really weird, D. That is just weird and creepy. Would you do this? I don't know why this is so... So a man and a woman... What?
20: Please do not use gendered language to address everyone.
16: Yeah, but I have to in this case.
26: Yeah, a man and a what?
16: Okay, right. And a man and a... We don't know. Because we can't define what it is. A man and a woman plan to go to a restaurant. So they have a dress code. And you can't wear a sleeveless shirt. Now, why are you going to a restaurant in a sleeveless shirt to begin with? Like sleeveless, like a tank top? Like you're at a beach and you go to a beach bar. And of course, you're at the beach. But then you try to go into a nice restaurant wearing said tank top? All right, so already I got a problem. So there's a dress code. Can't wear a sleeveless shirt. So they went back to the parking lot and they switched shirts. So she wore the t-shirt or the tank top and he wore her blouse. And there they were like, look at us. And then they got in, by the way. And they were able to go to the restaurant and thought it was so hilarious because he's wearing her blouse and she's wearing the tank top. Now, many questions abound. So let's just start with this. D, Is there a restaurant anywhere in existence where you would be willing to switch shirts with your wife to eat there?
3: Depends what shirt she's wearing.
16: She's wearing a blouse that is clearly a blouse that has flowers and flowery kind of colors and all kinds of...
3: If the restaurant was very far away,
16: okay,
3: and we are very hyped for it, and it's the only way we can get in, I still would not.
16: Okay, there it is. All right, so you wouldn't. But if you're someplace in like... So you're in Provo. I'm just picking a pet place. You're in the middle of Utah. You're in the mountains or something. And you're just really hungry. And they have a dress code. And there's not another restaurant for miles. Now do you switch?
3: Probably.
16: I think I would too. All right. Anytime you want to watch it, NFL Voice News on YouTube, Rumble, X, Facebook, and Instagram. I mean, it's true. That's probably the only example that I can think of where I'd be like, it's so far away. All right, coming up, we're going to hear more of the interview with AOC and Jonathan Carl, ABC News. And so we'll see how that nonsense went, and you can only imagine. Also, there's a lot of DSA news out there and a lot of DSA members that were being interviewed over the weekend, a lot of different talk about how, look, you got to stop with everything that you've heard from Republicans because we're not going to do any of the things that... they're talking about that we put on our social media sites that we said we're absolutely going to do and want to do if we get control. And yeah, you just have to hear it. It's crazy. And then flock cameras making the news once again. I don't know what your opinions on flock cameras are. We've got flock cameras that are out there so that we can see license plates and, you know, if you've got the flock cameras in front of a building to keep that building safe, it's starting to get into a little different territory now because there's footage out of Daytona Beach. And when we come back in just a little bit, we're going to play some of the audio from said footage about the flock cameras and where they are as opposed to where they're supposed to be. Now, remember, it was last week that we played the clip from Tampa St. Pete where they were talking about how people are doing this vigilante vandalism and taking it into their own hands, which we're not about. Well, now there's another flock news story out of the state of Florida we'll get to coming up.
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8: From ABC News, I'm Stephanie Officer. Colombian officials say at least 132 people are dead after Monday's powerful 7.4 magnitude earthquake. Rescue efforts underway. ABC's Trevor Ault.
12: We have seen dozens of buildings collapse on top of people, as we've seen so frequently in the areas where a lot of the infrastructure is not built up to withstand earthquakes. You now have this massive undertaking to try to find anybody who has survived in all of the rubble. They are very hopeful that they'll be able to dig out more and more survivors. But the longer this goes on, the harder that gets.
8: Seven jurors selected Monday in one of the country's most famous unsolved mysteries, who shot Tupac Shakur. The only one to ever be charged in connection with the rap legend's death, Dwayne Keefe D. Davis, now recanting the story he told, retold, made in statements to police, and wrote a book about, alleging he was the one who ordered Shakur murdered in 1996. The former gang member arrested in Las Vegas in 2023 on a murder charge and has been in custody ever since. Former Death Row Records head Marion Suge Knight spoke to ABC News exclusively from prison, where he's incarcerated on charges unrelated to Tupac's death. Knight was driving the car when Tupac was shot.
7: Everything he said and talked about, he already told on himself.
8: 63-year-old Davis has pleaded not guilty. Once a full jury is selected, the trial is expected to last about a month. A lifeguard in Maine pulled underwater by what he says was a shark Saturday. Greg Wilford telling ABC's Portland affiliate WMTW he was swimming when something grabbed his rescue device.
9: I was probably 5 feet under and I thought I was caught in a boat prop. And I realized it wasn't. There's no fish that's going to do that. It has to be a big fish or a shark. It had to be the shark.
8: British songstress Cleo Soule delighting fans Monday when she announced she'll drop her fifth album, Gentlewoman, August 20th. You're listening to ABC News.
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28: I'm Channel 9 Eyewitness News meteorologist Daniel McFarland. We are watching some isolated to scattered showers for this afternoon across portions of Central Florida. A few pockets of heavy rain are possible, but largely rain chances are on the way out. High temperatures will approach the mid-90s for the next few days, and the heat index could be around 105. For Channel 9 Eyewitness News, I'm meteorologist Daniel McFarland.
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16: Well, hey, everybody. Glad you're joining us today on Florida's Voice. My name is Drew Steele. Big D on the other side of the glass. We got Nina in the breaking newsroom and you hanging out with us at FL Voice News on YouTube, Rumble X, Facebook, and IG. And anytime you want to check out the program after hours, Florida's Voice with Drew Steele, the podcast, Apple Podcasts, Spotify, wherever you get it. D, how's your day going? You doing all right over there in the newsroom?
3: All's
16: well over there. By the way, a little inside Drew Steele baseball from the weekend. Do you mind if I share a little bit of this quickly, if you don't mind? I'm asking D.
3: Real quick.
16: Okay, real quick. First thing, wake up yesterday morning, getting ready for church, super early, sitting there in the yard, walking out, getting ready to go in the house, corner of my eye. Well, first I hear a little noise, corner of my eye, walking right across the backyard, big old black bear, right across the yard, right there. Like, typically I see deer going across the backyard and I'm like, okay. And
3: well, you won't see deer today.
16: No, there's no deer. Yeah. I was like, yeah, we still got the bear, that thing going on here in the house. Now, as many of you know, as I've talked about this before, you know, for the past couple of months, I was talking about it, and then it kind of went away. And I was like, all right, bears are gone. They're sleeping, right? Isn't that what they do? It's time to go to sleep. Yeah, not everyone. So there's the bear, like, walking in my backyard. And the other thing, too, was, and I probably shouldn't say this, but I'm going to say it anyway, because he's probably listening. And I don't know if I told you this, Dee, but this weekend was my dad's birthday. And we
3: happy belated
16: surprised him at a restaurant with family members who flew in from New York. And for those that don't know, and I probably, I got to say it, 89 years old.
3: Nice.
16: Sharp as a tack. I'm talking like nobody can believe it that he's that old. It just can't. Does everything.
3: Good for him.
16: He's amazing. Like everything on his own. No problems. Like it's, we are so blessed.
3: And send my best wishes.
16: Yeah, I will do that. But truly, very cool, fun weekend. And so if the only reason why I'm telling, the reason why I'm telling you this was because it was a great weekend. But the other thing is because when you have relatives come in from New York and you spend a little bit of time with them, and then all of a sudden it's like, you want to go get some coffee.
3: Hopefully nothing rubbed off.
16: Yeah, that's the problem. nothing of that sort. But I mean, like the, like I'm not all of a sudden thinking, hey, can we tax the rich? Yeah, I'm not like that kind of crazy, but I'm talking about the accent because you talk too much to him. All right, what else we got going on? Yeah, there's a lot that's happening with DSA in New York and some funny stories out of New York we're going to get to. And remember, we talk about the funny stories out of New York and the DSA because we don't want it to happen here in the state of Florida. Full stop. There it is. Okay. In the meantime, let's talk about some other things that are going on with the president of the United States, you know, trying to get the costs of different things lowered, cost of living, and the freedom to fix. And this is an interesting story. Bill Hurley is joining us right now here on Florida's Voice, Executive Director for the National Federation of Independent Business. And it's good to see him again. Just wanted to get into a little bit about what's going on with this. First of all, good to see you. How are you, sir?
21: Yeah. Hey, Drew. Thanks for having me.
16: Always appreciate you being here. So talk a little bit about, for those that don't know, the right to repair. You know, that did come up recently, and people were like, wait a second, I didn't know that this was a thing. First of all, let's talk about the right to repair and obviously freedom to fix.
21: Yeah, right to repair. What an aptly named bill. And isn't it a pleasure when acronyms work out just right? It's the right to equitable and professional auto industry repair. But basically, the thought that when you buy something, you should have a right to repair it. And what this NFIB has joined with consumers in advocating this bill that's critical for independent small businesses, particularly our independent auto repair shops, who are getting locked out of doing simple repairs. You know, sometimes everyone's heard of this happening, but then they think, well, it must have something to do with the brain of the car. It can be something as simple as changing a windshield wiper blade, and a local auto repair shop finds that they're locked out from changing a windshield wiper blade because it needs a code in order to do so. As cars get more and more complex, even small repairs, we're finding, need these diagnostic codes and activation codes. And it's about time to break down that wall. You know, we've got, I've got hundreds of small independent repair shops in my membership. And sure, they're busy. You know, everyone's facing a labor shortage now, and sometimes it takes a long time to get your car into the official dealer. Everyone likes to have a local option, somebody they know, somebody they trust, somebody down the street that can repair their car. The Repair Act will assure that that continues into the future.
16: Yeah, I don't know that a lot of people knew that that was happening, and it seems like more and more the excuse is, well, they're just too technologically savvy for my local guy to do it. That just seems crazy. And then you talk about the idea that something as simple as a wiper blade could be something that has to go to the dealer. But then you can extrapolate this to other things, couldn't you? When you talk about the military, for example, and repairs on different things, I mean, is that another concern of yours, like how we do things governmentally when it comes to issues like repairs,
21: right,
16: and freedom to fix?
21: Right. Well, NFIB's also concerned about our fleet operators, businesses that have large fleets. Well, who else does? The government.
16: There you go.
21: And particularly the Department of Defense. Can you imagine during a military operation in an entry line military vehicle saying, oh, wait a minute, we've got to bring this back to the shop. Got to bring it back to the dealership. We certainly agree with the military. The military should have absolute prerogative to repair their vehicles on site internally with their own operations.
16: Yeah. It's just an interesting proposition there that is going on. But, you know, I just want to go back to the independent dealers. And, you know, how long has this, do you know how long this has been the case where the independent dealers, is it a recent phenomenon that they have been in a situation where there are less and less people going to them because of the codes, as it were, or the needs of going to the dealer itself? Like, is this just a recent thing?
21: Yeah, well, I think if you ask consumers, you'll find that they all prefer to go to their neighborhood independent repair shop. Generally, it's someone they know. It's someone they trust. It's someone that's going to be around, and they know they can count on them. But it's gradually been encroaching into more and more aspects of the vehicles. Again, I think, you know, many people have come across this, but can overread it when they hear from their small independent dealer that, oh, this is something that needs to go to the dealership, unfortunately. And they think it's some big, highly technical repair, when in fact it's just being gatekept. That independent repair shop is being gatekept from getting the codes to work on pretty straightforward and routine mechanical matters.
16: Right. Yeah. And I think about how getting the parts, being accessible, the rates that people charge per hour to do the work, the competitive nature of all of this has for generations been able to keep us on the road. I mean, let's be honest, you know, when you have that competition out there, when you know that there's someone else that you can go to in a small independent business to get that work done, you're talking about families, you're talking about generations of families, you're talking about jobs, great jobs that people have had, and the continuation of all of those jobs because of competition that should be in the marketplace.
21: Yeah. I want to make sure we give a shout out to the bill's sponsor, who this bill has Florida roots. It's sponsored, its prime sponsor is Congressman Neil Dunn from the Panhandle area, who I'm sure you know, and
16: yeah,
21: you're aware that he's retiring from Congress this year. And what a great send-off we could give Neil than to pass his bill in the waning days of the congressional session. You know, all things are possible, but we are attempting to encourage Congressman Dunn to get his bill hooked up to the Transportation Reauthorization Act, and that's a must pass before the end of the congressional session. So even though you might think that these guys are 99% in campaign mode, work is still being done. They're all home right now, so it's a great time to talk to your congressman and remind them, hey, I heard that there's a repair act that you could get passed before the end of the session. Let's get it done. And I'll tell you, this is one bill that will affect an awful lot of consumers, if not all consumers, everyone who has a vehicle out there.
16: There you go. All right, Bill, listen, great to see you again. All the best, and we'll see you again soon, okay?
21: Thank you, Drew.
16: All right, appreciate you. All right, that is Bill Hurley joining us here on Florida's Voice, Executive Director for the NFIB, and that is the National Federation of Independent Business. All right, so anytime you want to watch NFL Voice News on YouTube, Rumble X, Facebook, and Instagram, DSA over the weekend. This was some very interesting stuff going on here. Now, we had a weekend filled with Democrat socialists. Democrats, kind of the same thing right now, who are trying to convince you that no. There's no way that we are going to follow what is the National Democrat Socialists of America ideology, you know, the changing fundamentally of our republic, the getting rid of prisons and police and all of these other things. But then you also had some who want to kind of rewrite history, want to let you know exactly who they are, and the proposition that their positions have any kind of legitimacy is pretty hysterical. Like, Francis Gill is with DSA Los Angeles. You know how AOC is like with DSA New York. See, so it's not necessarily that they're all part of the same organization, you know, because if you have a local DSA chapter, we might be different than the national. No, you're all the same. And how do we know? Because here's Francis Gill, who is with DSA Los Angeles, who's being asked on an LA TV program about the ideology of the Democrat Socialist. Look, and don't miss the lead. The lead story here in everything that went on this weekend is we've got to get ahead of this because DSA ideology is a losing proposition for Democrats. So if we can get them on our lefty programs and be like, you got to answer to this and then show how preposterous it is, then maybe we can get the DSA out of the way and we can bring in the progressive Democrats because there are no moderate Democrats. Don't forget that. So listen to this exchange about police and prisons here.
2: Your policy agenda on law enforcement is to defund police, ultimately to get rid of police departments, correct?
4: Well, what I would say is that we're dramatically overspending on police right now.
2: I understand. Yeah. The goal is to defund the police departments so we don't need them in the future.
4: I think it's what we really want to see is a horizon where folks are not reliant on armed enforcement to meet our public safety needs.
16: Gee, doesn't that sound like a wonderful horizon? It's a beautiful. I love the way she worded it. A horizon where we don't have armed enforcement. Okay. The funny part about the horizon that doesn't have the armed enforcement is the suggestion that the person who's on the other side of the armed enforcement is not armed. Does that make sense, Dee? In other words, this horizon that she lives in, I guess, is filled with duckies and bunnies and and rainbows.
3: A couple of unicorns.
16: Yeah, and a couple of unicorns and some people who are out there who are angry, but they certainly don't want to harm you or anything, and they don't have any weaponry. So we wouldn't want a weaponry on our side. Okay, so what else?
2: Right, but it says defund police on the website. That's your goal. And also to get rid of prisons and jails, correct?
4: Yes.
16: Okay, so that is a yes. We're getting rid of prisons and jails. You betcha.
2: So if my daughter is assaulted and raped, is there any agency that would seek to find her assailant and bring him to justice?
4: Of course. Yeah, of course.
2: What
4: absolutely
2: would it be if not police, and where would he be if not a jail?
16: Yeah. By the way,
5: please do not use gender language to address everyone.
16: Yeah, that's right. Why has it got to be a he? Anyway, okay. So, and how do we know what the he is? We certainly don't know what the woman is because we already...
18: I'm not a biologist.
16: All right. Anyway, just playing your game. I'm just playing your game. That's it. So let's get the answer now. What happened? If my daughter gets assaulted, who's going to get her? And where are they going to end up? Explain that.
4: So yeah. I guess I really want to avoid getting kind of caught into these hypotheticals and talk more about the reality that we're actually facing right now.
16: No. The reality right now is that the hypothetical is real. Like, that's how... D, am I missing something? She's calling it a hypothetical of what he just described.
3: No, this is happening.
16: No, it's happening right now.
3: That's called reality.
16: Yeah, that is exactly what that's called. But she wants to get to the reality right now, which is what?
4: Which is that we're spending absolutely outrageous amounts of money on police and policing, and we're not spending money on things that actually make people safe and feel safe, which is things like actually well-lit streets, the streetlights in Los Angeles.
16: Okay, D, so let me get this straight. The problem is we don't have well-lit streets.
3: Brighter lights equals less crime.
16: That's it. I didn't know that. You know what it is? That is the, hey, if we spend more money, if we spend $1 million per pupil in public education, everybody will be an Einstein. That's all we have to do is we got to spend as much money as we possibly can. So two things about that. So here, I got to get her off the screen because I can't do it anymore. All right, so the two things you need to know about what the DSA is talking about here. Francis Gill, who is the DSA Los Angeles member, who was saying, if we have somebody who is assaulted, who's the agency that's going to find their assailant and bring him to justice? And she says, well, you know, you're looking in the wrong place here. You can't look at it like this, because ultimately, if we had well-lit streets, you wouldn't have to worry about catching an attacker or going to find them, because that part of the safety mode would be fine, and we can still defund the police because we're spending so much money on police departments. Well, here's the thing. It's funny. You can do both. Like, it's not a zero-sum game. Like, if you were to, let's say, bring down some of the funding of police departments because you still want police, you can do that. And you can spend money on the lights. See what I'm saying, D? Like, you can do both. You can still have police, but you can have well-lit streets. So you can have police departments and well-lit streets. That would be a fantastic combination. That's a crime-fighting duo right there of police and well-lit streets. Maybe you should call your mayor, your city council. Maybe you should talk to your friends locally in Los Angeles and ask them, hey, well, why don't we have well-lit streets right now?
6: Well, you realize we can't do it because we're spending so much money on police.
16: That's not a thing. Well, I mean, I guess maybe in L.A. that's their thing because they think that's a thing. But that's not a thing. You know the thing.
7: All men and women created by go. You know the thing.
16: Yeah, we kind of know the thing. All right, let's move on. Can we just move on? Yeah, I just want to move on. All right. We've got more of that conversation coming up later on in the program. I want to get into more Florida stories here. First of all, I guess I'll just play this before I talk about Florida specific stories. Let's get to a Florida Congressman, Randy Fine, who was on Fox Business today and was pretty much like, look, we got to figure this out. We've got the votes. We did the job. We need to work on this. I know the Senate is gone and they let him go to recess this weekend. And they got a couple of bills passed. We got the AG, who is now the permanent AG, Todd Blanche, as opposed to the acting attorney general. So that's nice. But we could have gotten the Save America Act done as well. And we had Congressman Randy Fine, who's like...
12: Well, absolutely. I'll give you two options. Number one, we put Save America in the reconciliation bill that we sent to the Senate. That would only take 50 votes. So there's one way to get it done.
16: Right. So he's explaining to the host there on Fox Business, look, there are ways to get this done now. Now, obviously, we can't get it done now because the Senate's not there. They're gone till September 15th. Which, by the way, if September 16th, the day after the day they show back up, they're like, and now we're going to do the Save America Act, it's still going to go into effect for the midterms.
12: Great. And here's another way. We attach the Save America Act to something even more popular, the idea that members of Congress can't insider trade.
16: Oh.
12: And when we did that, we not only got every Republican vote, we got a dozen Democratic votes in the House. It was the first time we've ever seen a Democrat vote for Save America. So maybe that's what they try in the Senate. Do you can't insider trade plus Save America? There's two paths to get the job done. The point is they just need to pick one. and do whatever it takes to get it done.
16: There you go. So we got two paths for you. Which one do you want to take? And we already know that we can get Democrat votes on the one. So please don't tell us that we can't get this done. You can get this done. It's still frustrating for a lot of people. All right, so that's Congressman Randy Fine, who was talking about that today. And let's talk about some other stories around the state of Florida, some things that I saw that I've been perusing on the interwebs, some stories that caught my eye. I guess this is one of them. So the Orlando Sentinel does endorsements. I know. You can only imagine. And they do endorsements not just for

0: is the other one. And I thought it was very interesting the way that they were describing who they would choose and who they like. They're talking about how Ryan Elijah's got a lot of money and endorsements, and he shares many of Mills's hard right views. So you can see where we're going already, right? Hard right, endorsements from a growing number of GOP officials. You've got Sheriff Mike Chitwood and Seminole County Sheriff Dennis Lemma, along with gubernatorial candidate Paul Renner. There are a lot of people that are supporting Ryan Elijah, but according to the Orlando Sentinel, they've got another person they like. They like Sarah Ulrich. She's from Port Orange, by no means a traditional candidate. She and her husband own a distressed home reclamation company, and she oversees exports for a Florida-based manufacturer. Okay, but what else? She's got no political experience, but you never know it by listening to her. Here's what the Orlando Sentinel thinks sounds really good, and the things that they hear that pique their interest as they've got her in their sights for the Republican side. Here's what impressed us. Her position suggests that she's given them a lot of thought, looking for solutions to the fears that make America great again crowd engenders. Yeah, I don't like where this is going already. For example, she says in a video on a campaign website that she's pro-life, but then she says she supports research into safer, more effective contraception. Hey, do you have any idea what that means? Like, what is that? What does that mean?
1: It means it's contradicting.
0: Okay, yeah. So, okay, she's opposed to illegal immigration, but stops far short of demonizing people who come here in search of safety. Oh, I see what you're doing there. I'm not demonizing anybody who comes here for safety. Now, don't do this.
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6: ABC News, I'm Stephanie Officer. Aid groups are deploying to Western Colombia after Monday's powerful 7.4 magnitude earthquake. Officials say killed at least 132 people. Around 1,600 buildings were reported damaged or collapsed. Many more families picking through the rubble or searching for missing loved ones on citizen-run websites set up to publish their information. World Vision Colombia's Barbara Mello says they're working to provide safe spaces for children in the quake's aftermath.
7: We are trying to get some food, water, and above all, we're trying to display people on the field so we can be there with the children and establish something that we call child-friendly spaces.
6: The mayor of Cali, Colombia, has issued a curfew until 6 a.m. to ensure safety. The Bug Fire continues burning north of Reno, Nevada, between Cold Springs and the California state line, scorching 17,000 acres so far. This is ABC News.
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5: I'm Channel 9 Eyewitness News meteorologist David McFarland. We are watching some isolated to scattered showers for this afternoon across portions of Central Florida. A few pockets of heavy rain are possible, but largely rain chances are on the way out. High temperatures will approach the mid-90s for the next few days, and the heat index could be around 105. For Channel 9 Eyewitness News, I'm meteorologist David McFarland.
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6: Now. Last time today, AP Anita Padilla in the Florida's Voice newsroom. Let's find out what's up. What's up?
7: Hey there, Drew. Hey. Topping the news right now, Secretary of State Marco Rubio says the Trump administration is closely monitoring the deadly earthquake in Colombia. Rubio says that the U.S. stands ready to support the people of Colombia and the government as rescue crews search for survivors. The 7.4 magnitude earthquake has already killed at least 69 people, and it's caused widespread damage all across western Colombia. The Secretary of State Rubio also urging all Americans who are in Colombia to go ahead right now and enroll in the State Department's traveler program and then also follow the U.S. Embassy in Bogota for the latest information. Well, Hillsborough County Commissioner Joshua Wastel is endorsing Lieutenant Governor Jay Collins for governor. Wastel, a Republican and a Navy vet, says Collins' military background and experience in state government makes him the right choice to lead Florida. Collins served 23 years in the U.S. Army, including time as a Green Beret, before he entered into Florida politics. Wastrel also pointed to Collins' experience responding to natural disasters and his current role in Governor Ron DeSantis' administration. Collins thanked him for the endorsement, saying Florida needs a battle-tested leader who will, quote, lead from the front. Collins is seeking the Republican nomination for governor in the August 18th primary. Well, Highlands County Sheriff Paul Blackmon is endorsing Republican Ryan Elijah for Congress. Blackmon, who has served as Highlands County Sheriff for the past decade after more than 30 years in law enforcement, says Elijah shares his commitment to public safety and the rule of law. Blackmon says Elijah would be a strong advocate for law enforcement and secure communities in Washington. Elijah is a former Fox 35 Orlando news anchor who is challenging incumbent Republican Congressman Corey Mills in Florida's 7th Congressional District. Elijah says he's honored to have Blackmon's support and calls him a leading voice on keeping Florida safe. Blackmon joins Volusia County Sheriff Mike Chitwood and Seminole County Sheriff Dennis Lemma in endorsing Elijah. The 7th District includes all of Seminole County and parts of Volusia County. The Republican primary is August 18th, and Mills, who is seeking a third term, has the endorsement of President Donald Trump. All right, that's the latest right now from the Florida's Voice Newsroom. Drew, we'll toss it back over to you.
6: All right, AP, we appreciate you there in the Florida's Voice Newsroom. Anytime you want to check out the stories that they're working on, flvoicenews.com. That's Florida's Voice, the website. Quickly, just one thing I wanted to mention before we move on, because we're going to talk about Democrats in just a little bit and some of the things that they're doing now to convince you that people that you're pretty sure are either Democrat socialists or at least progressives are nothing of the sort. They're actually moderates. And one other thing about the moderation for the party, David Hogg was on CNN just the other day. I want to remind you of what he said when he was being asked by Caitlin Collins about Democrats and the party and where it's going. Caitlin Collins, you know, she's a very attractive young lady, but she doesn't smile. I think that was the president of the United States. I said that. Yeah, that's what we're talking about, who basically said
8: there's been an argument that they need to moderate or concern over what that's going to look like should they succeed, or that they may not succeed, that they might be defeated by Republicans despite them not doing well in the polling either. What would you say to the moderates in your party who feel that way?
6: Okay, there's really no moderates in the Democrat Party, just so you understand. Go ahead.
9: I would say to the moderates, our party, you need to figure out how to actually offer something new to voters that isn't just the same message that you gave them in 2024. Increasingly, the reason why the establishment of our party is being defeated over and over and over again is
6: why?
9: It's because they don't have the right values that are aligned with not the Democratic base, but the American people, where people are sick and tired of listening to Democrats who tell them all the reasons why they can't solve their problems. If you can't solve our problems, you shouldn't be running for office.
6: Okay, so David Hogg went on to say that there is no place for moderates in the Democrat Party right now because all the moderates are the ones that messed everything up. And you don't have any answers. So if the suggestion is that the DSA has the answers, then I have some questions about the answers that he feels you're getting from them and the questions that we have. And well, I'll get to all of that coming up in just a second because it's going to make sense in what we've been saying, which is that the party is changing fundamentally. All right, some other things that are changing fundamentally. Some may love it. Some may think they're not sure about it. You know, one of the things that's going on here in the state of Florida, for example, on the Gulf Coast, we've got the Florida Gulf Coast Trail, which is kind of a big deal. And not just that, but you also have something that we've been talking about called the BERT Project that's been happening as well. Charles Hines is joining us right now here on Florida's Voice for the Trust for Public Land is who he's with. And I wanted to talk a little bit about this, especially the Florida Gulf Coast Trail, which sounds really cool. First of all, Charles, how are you today?
10: Great. Hey, thanks for having me. I really appreciate it.
6: Yeah, well, I appreciate you. So for those that don't know, why is the Trust basically involved with not just the BERT Project, but the Florida Gulf Coast Trail? And even before we get to the involvement, maybe to explain to people what the Florida Gulf Coast Trail is.
10: Okay, great. Well, First, Trust for Public Lands, a 51-year-old national nonprofit. So, you know, why we're involved in this, our core mission is really connecting people to the outdoors. Why is that a core mission? We really believe that it makes communities and people's physical and mental health better. We just really believe that, and I think that's an easy given. So the Florida Gulf Coast Trail is a, you know, state-recognized trail from Tampa, St. Pete, all the way down to Naples. When completed, as it's currently mapped, it'd be about 420 miles long. And the problem is there's just too many gaps in between the existing segments. Mm-hmm. And so you don't really get, you know, just a long enough distance to make it something that's truly a regional infrastructure project. Mm-hmm. And so we're really active in trying to fill those gaps. We worked on the Pinellas Trail in St. Pete. We worked on the Legacy Trail in Sarasota County. And the Burt one, with this rail corridor that's really not been used for many, many years, really could become a great asset for Estero, Bonita Springs, and then down into Collier County.
11: So this fits into what is, I guess, the Florida Gulf Coast Trail. Is that how BERT would fit? I mean, it would complete yeah. it would complete the whole project, as you discussed, from the St. Pete area all the way down to Naples.
10: I wish you would complete it. Yeah,
11: well,
10: no.
11: Well, it's a portion. So, it's yeah, a portion yeah. of it.
10: Yeah, but you know, a very special portion of it. And why I say that is because when you can take an old rail corridor that's really no longer an asset to the community and turn it into an asset to the community, then you have really something special. And what's neat about this one is, you know, Estero is still a pretty new village. And, you know, legally, you know, I mean, I think it's 10 years now. Mm-hmm. This will create a central place for them. And then Bonita Springs downtown is really cool. But when you can bring in a trail that could bring, I'll just say, like the Legacy Trail in Sarasota County has 600,000 to 700,000 riders along certain segments of it, you think about what that does for economic redevelopment for downtown and a true sense of place. So mm-hmm. this segment, ultimately going north, will want to connect up to Fort Myers, and then further going south, connect down through Collier County, and then ultimately, keep going. Go to Miami, go on up. But that's not part of the Florida Gulf Coast Trail.
11: Right, but certainly.
10: That's the bigger picture.
11: Right. You know, the couple of things I hear from you and the couple of things that come to mind quickly is, number one, obviously, if you're completing these trails, if you have these trails, I think of like my son who maybe wants to get off his butt and doesn't want to be in front of the TV or his computers or his screen. And it's like, what could you be doing? You could be riding your bike, but there's no place to ride around here. Well, maybe you take it to the trail. Now, all of a sudden, you have a destination. You've got something for the kids, for adults, for people to go that becomes maybe something that you're doing on a regular basis for health reasons, just to enjoy the family. You get together. It has that connection along with the business benefits. So that is a big part of it.
10: When you really hit on the key point of this, it's safety. You need a place where you can ride your bike or walk or run away from traffic.
11: Yeah.
10: And a rail corridor is a great way to do that. You don't have a lot of road crossings like you do with newer roads. And you really have a much better experience. But you're right. So if you have a safe place to ride to school, ride to the library, use it to go to work, use it to go to an art festival, then people will use it. Just, you know, normal bike lanes along the road or even a sidewalk right along a busy highway, people don't feel safe. And so this is a key component to the Florida Gulf Coast Trail is mm-hmm. to have a separated trail for people to use.
11: And so before we go, Charles, last question. So if there's the chance that BERT August 18th, when the vote happens, August 18th is the vote for BERT, and the people will decide whether or not this is something that they would like to have. I guess the biggest question is then what happens next? Let's just say it does pass. Then what?
10: Yeah. Well, I guess as a football coach, I always hate talking about the next game before you've won the one that's right in front
11: okay.
10: of you. So the one right in front of us is we need to get this one. But then what would happen, just briefly, is Ostero and Collier are already lined up. And then the closing on the property would occur in October. And then the city of Bonita Springs can take over control of that property and clean it up, start designing it. And really, the enthusiasm will go through the roof because now you can really start designing the trailheads and all those things. But we've got to win the game in front of us, and that's on August 18th.
11: There you go. All right, Charles, listen, I appreciate a few minutes of your time. Thanks so much for joining us here on Florida's Voice, and we'll do this again soon, okay? All the best.
10: Hey, I appreciate your interest in it. Thank you.
11: All right. That's Charles Hines joining us here on Florida's Voice. He is with Trust for Public Land talking about the Florida Gulf Coast Trail and, in particular, the BERT project that's going on as well. All right, what else we got? One other thing before we go. I mentioned David Hogg, you know, no moderate Democrats, all of this. I'm telling you, the whole idea behind having a lot of these DSA members on the talking head programs over the weekend is to convince you that they are not what we know they are. And here's Jessica Tarlov. You probably have seen her a couple of times on Fox News, and she's on a lefty podcast. And I guess she was talking about AOC, and AOC's a moderate?
12: She is now compared to the like real core DSA wing, like the far left stuff, like the Daria Leza. AOC is like a moderate Dem on a comparative basis.
13: Yeah, that's a fair point.
11: No, that's not a fair point. Hold on a second. So, okay. Well, no, wait. D, help me out with this. Actually, let me back up. That is a fair point. I'm self-correcting myself live on the radio, D. How about that? That is the point. They're going to make AOC. So the DSA makes AOC look like a moderate, but she still is a DSA member, charter member in New York. And she admits it. So there is a little bit of confusion here, D. So she's a DSA member.
14: I'm not confused at all.
11: Okay. So what do you think?
14: She's DSA.
11: Okay, full stop. But Jessica Tarlov is trying to say that, no, she's more like a moderate because of all the things that they're the DSA part. But she's a DSA member. So they want you to be fooled into believing that AOC is a moderate because AOC is probably going to be one of the top candidates for president in 2028, believe it or not. Don't laugh. And they want you to think she's a moderate. And there's not even close.
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6: Steel. All right, D, I'm going to need you for this segment. I need you to be the ombudsman. I need you to just be yourself. Can you be yourself?
20: That's something I can do.
6: Yeah, it's something you could do. Okay. We played this over the weekend, and I wanted to present this. You were not in the room when I played this, so this is new to you. I want to present this to the audience and see what you think. What would you do if this was happening in the state of Florida? So this is something that is going on in New York City with the communist mayor of New York, Mamdani. Oh, okay, all right.
21: His name is Zora.
6: I can't even believe this is happening. It seems to me like I wouldn't go anywhere near this, but I need you to help me to decide whether or not I'm wrong. And I've been wrong before. Here we go. This is a reporter or some person talking about what they're doing in New York City, offering free childcare. Listen.
22: Zora Mamdani is starting a new pilot program here in New York City. He is saying, bring your children to the park and we will watch them for free.
6: Bring your children to the park and we will watch them for free. Hold on.
22: In the five boroughs, they say.
6: Yeah, that's what I'm saying. Now, hold on. Okay, so they're going to watch them for free, right? So just wait now. And this is the rest of it. Here, let me just play this.
22: Children to the park and we will watch them for free.
6: Right.
22: In the five boroughs, they said around 500 children can come to these different locations and the parents can go and have a date night. He's even saying we will feed your children while they're at the park.
6: Okay. So the city of New York and Mamdani is like, hey, want a date night? We'll watch your kids for free and we'll feed them at any of these park locations in the five boroughs. Now, Dee already said the first question that I have is,
11: what you said. Who's watching my kid? Now.
20: It's going to be the same people that volunteered to shovel snow and then never showed up.
11: That's a brilliant point. The first point is, wait, who's watching my kids? This is the city-sanctioned individuals that we check them out. They're safe. Then there's the other part that's like, what if they don't show up to watch the kid? And then how many watchers per child? And some might say in New York City, who's watching the watchers? Let's see. Does it get any better? Let's see.
22: Here in New York City, Hiring a babysitter can cost anywhere from $30 to $50 an hour. So he wants parents to have the opportunity to go and spend 4 hours without their children.
11: D, would you spend 4 hours without your child dropping them off at a park in New York City?
20: No.
11: Okay. Go ahead.
22: And the government officials at the park are going to watch their children. We're not sure exactly who the babysitters will be.
11: But there's the problem. So in New York City, the big plan right now from Mondani, who likes to give everybody free stuff, apparently, but not all kinds of free stuff because he figured out he can't give all kinds of free stuff out. And there are people that are really wary of what is going on there. Now he wants to offer free childcare so parents can go have a date night. Just drop the kid off at the park. We'll have some people watch them. And oh, by the way, we'll feed them. Now, on the one hand, there are people that are like, you've got to be kidding me. Like me and D and probably you that are like, no, I'm not doing it. I'm not dropping my child off. No way, no how at the park. I don't even know who's watching them. But on the other side, you got to admit, D, aren't there people that are like, I need a date night. And if it's free and I don't have to pay.
20: Absolutely.
11: Yep. And I don't have to. I just saved myself $200. It's probably what we would pay per person in New York City to eat. So at least one of us gets to eat. And it's free. Of course, nothing in life is free. But would you really give up that, you know, cost to have your child be watched by somebody you don't know?
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23: From ABC News, I'm Stephanie Officer. Iran released demand for compensation as part of negotiations to end the war. President Trump responded by saying the U.S. wants compensation too. ABC's Stephen Portnoy.
24: In a social media post, the president responded to the Iranian demand for reparations or damages by saying it's an interesting idea because he says he's now likewise demanding compensation from Iran for, quote, all of the people that they have killed and gravely wounded with their roadside bombs in many conflicts. The president also says compensation should be paid to the families of protesters who've been killed in Iran, he says, over the last 50 years.
23: The state of emergency in Puerto Rico intensifying as hundreds of thousands have to go without running water in 48-hour increments under a mandatory rationing system. The island facing crippling drought, compounded by notoriously aging infrastructure. ABC's Victor Oquendo.
25: This dog rescue without running water, already using reserve tanks.
26: It's hard because, you know, when you open that faucet and it doesn't come out.
25: Further straining Puerto Rico's water supply, extreme heat, and roughly 1,000 raging wildfires. It's the latest crisis for an island plagued by rolling blackouts and water shutoffs since 2017, when Hurricane Maria killed nearly 3,000 people and devastated the power grid.
23: Some evacuation orders have been eased in the Spokane area as crews make progress against wildfires. Spokane complex fires have damaged or destroyed more than 900 structures. Washington Governor Bob Ferguson said the state is seeking a federal major disaster declaration.
5: Many Washingtonians, as you know, have lost literally everything, including critical personal documents like their driver's license, ID card, birth certificate, and vehicle and vessel titles.
23: David Alan Greer and Damon Wayans set to reunite on screen this fall. Wayans will guest star on season 3 of the medical mockumentary as a charming new doctor. St. Denis Medical premieres in November. You're listening to ABC News.
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32: I'm Channel 9 Eyewitness News meteorologist Daniel McFarland. We are watching some isolated to scattered showers for this afternoon across portions of Central Florida. A few pockets of heavy rain are possible, but largely rain chances are on the way out. High temperatures will approach the mid-90s for the next few days, and the heat index could be around 105. For Channel 9 Eyewitness News, I'm meteorologist Daniel McFarland.
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13: Well, hey, everybody. Glad you're joining us today on Florida's Voice. My name is Drew Steele. Big D on the other side of the glass. You got Nina in the breaking newsroom and you hanging out with us at FL Voice News on YouTube, Rumble X, Facebook, and Instagram. And anytime you want to check out the program after hours, Florida's Voice with Drew Steele, the podcast, Apple Podcasts, Spotify, wherever you get your podcast. Some of the biggest news today had to do with what we found out due to the release by Senator Rand Paul and Senator Ron Johnson on the government cell phone of one Dr. Anthony Fauci, who we all know.
15: I represent science.
13: Except for the fact that the science that he represented, I guess, was science that when he found out about it, he wasn't going to tell anybody the details of which he found out about, which are very, very disturbing. We're going to get to in just a second. The president of the United States a little while ago today was talking about we are redoing and revamping the schedule on childhood vaccines.
16: Separate visits for vaccines rather than giving them all in the same day. Very importantly, vaccinations for hepatitis B, COVID-19, and influenza, among others, are no longer recommended for all children. In addition, this executive order directs the Attorney General to advance legal challenges against states that violate children's rights to religious or medical vaccination.
13: So this is the President of the United States who is saying, listen, we're going to change around the vaccination schedule and we're going to make different recommendations. Now, for some people, when you're talking about making different recommendations, it means that this is awful. It's terrible. It's Trump. How dare you do this? This is going to be pretty much that's what it comes down to. And it's like, well, how dare he do this? It's like, well, you can make your decision with your doctor. If you decide that you want to do something differently than what the president of the United States and the health officials there that are a part of this administration would think would be the right thing for you and your child to do based on some of the research that they would like to do and have done already and some of that is out there, then by all means, you do whatever you want to do. But the recommendations are going to be quite different. And there's a reason for that. It's to make sure that we're keeping kids healthy and safe. You have Stephen Miller, who was talking about the fact that you have so many bundled at the same time.
17: Bundling of the shot. Why do you need to have these shots bundled into these packages? Why can't you split it into five visits and give this young body, if a parent wants to do a vaccine, one shot at a time? Why is it that in Japan you can get a separate measles shot, a separate mumps shot, a separate rubella shot, but in America it has to all be packaged together? This is a courageous action, Mr. President. This is an action that ensures the dignity of patients, the dignity of parents. It restores choice. It says we're going to let the parent and the doctor make a sound medical decision.
13: Yeah, that's right. It's going to make the doctor and the parent make a sound medical decision. And when people are like, not because Trump, it's like, you got to stop. That's the first thing. And we know with that. Yes, we know.
18: If
13: okay.
18: You're
13: yeah,
18: crazy
13: I know.
18: And you know it sound like this.
19: Donald Trump and his extremist allies.
13: Yeah, we know that. You know, but on the other side of this is something else. It's the media. It's what the media knew was coming. It's what the media knew was coming today about Dr. Fauci that we're going to get to coming up in just a minute. They knew a lot of this was on the way. And so they had Jay Bhattacharya on Face the Nation. And Margaret Brennan wanted to ask a lot of questions about public health policy, about the things that this administration is doing, and some of the things that have happened in the past. And I just want you to listen to the way these questions are couched, because right away you can tell where Margaret Brennan is coming from, who she's trying to defend, how she's got TDS worse than anybody else. Let's break this down. Listen.
20: You were down in Atlanta this past week. This is 1 year since that horrific shooting at CDC headquarters. Officer David Rose was honored this past week. He was killed last year protecting CDC employees from a gunman. And we should note he was a combat veteran, a United States Marine who had just graduated 5 months prior from the police academy.
13: horrible, horrible story. Absolutely. So a year ago, and again, how time flies and how we forget. And Jay Bhattacharya is like, yep. And he was there. But I want you to listen to what the question is next. Listen to this.
20: Three kids left behind. The shooter was motivated by misinformation about the COVID vaccine. That is why he shot over 100 bullets into the windows of the CDC. Is enough being done to counter this kind of misinformation?
13: Motivated by misinformation. Motivated. Now, there are some people that might say, well, hold on a second. Can we talk about, and as horrible as it is to say, because you hate to bring that up, could there have been a mental health issue going on with that individual at the time? So your suggestion is, this person was perfectly fine. Everything was healthy and well. And because somebody was being fed what you're saying is misinformation about the COVID vaccine, which, by the way, now we come to find out a lot of that misinformation was actually not missed. That we come to find out that there were things that Dr. Fauci knew were factual and went into went in front of a camera and told everybody something completely different. And we're going to get into some of the worst that happened. We found out about today coming up in just a second. And clearly tragic, a horrible situation. There's no doubt. But Margaret Brennan is going to make it sound like this happens all the time, that I'm sitting here, me personally, D sitting over there. You are listening to the sound of my voice. You're hearing information on COVID vaccines. And they're calling it misinformation. And because you're hearing some negative things about the COVID vaccine, that your first inclination is to run to the CDC and do something horrific with the gun. Is that? No.
0: I mean, I should start with, I got to talk with Officer Rose's wife a few months back. Well, one of the first things I did is I, you know, to honor him and his sacrifice in protecting the people that work at the CDC, the amazing people who work at the CDC, was we, you know, renamed the street that leads into the CDC after him. And it was a really nice event. I'll tell you, the thing is, I want to focus my attention on Officer Rose because I think the shooter did was horrific. And I think you could talk about why shooters do things, but really fundamentally.
20: Well, his father said he was brainwashed about the COVID vaccine and thought it was.
13: Do you see? Is it just me? Or do you see how the pivot goes? Even with the, I mean, this is a new interview. This isn't like 5 years ago. This is a new interview. This is even with the information that we have right now. And she keeps pivoting back to what she's describing as COVID myths and disinformation and making it about that, as opposed to what you really should be exploring as to what was going on in that person's life to begin with, what they were doing, their mental state as well. Sorry. Am I missing something? Am I off base here?
2: I don't think you are.
13: Okay. I don't want to play anymore because it's really frustrating, but you see what's happening. The president of the United States is concerned about children. He's concerned about vaccine scheduling. And he's like, listen, you make the decision with you and your doctor for what you believe is best for your child. As the United States, we're telling you that our recommendations and our health services say that you should break up the process and not do it the way that it's been done. But it's your choice. It's all about choice. I thought the left loves choice. Don't you love choice? So there's that. But then when you get to this whole thing about Dr. Fauci or COVID mis and disinformation, and then you had the alert today that came up when we first hit the airwaves.
3: Now, Republican Senators Ron Johnson and Rand Paul releasing the first batch of text messages from Dr. Anthony Fauci's government iPhone.
13: Government iPhone, text messages. This is what we just found out today. And you wonder what the media is going to say now. What's Margaret Brennan going to say now? What's CBS and other outlets going to say now when they hear this?
3: In one exchange from January of 2021, Fauci, then CDC Director Rochelle Walensky, and then Surgeon General Vivek Murthy discussed COVID vaccination and pregnant women. Fauci flags a potential concern after the second dose, writing that many people experience, quote, significant cytokine storm and fever, and that this, quote, theoretically could be associated with miscarriage in the first trimester. Walensky responds, quote, definitely a good point, especially after dose two.
13: Nobody knew this. Why wasn't this talked about? Why wasn't this explored deeper? Why wasn't everything stopped? Why didn't we make sure that this communication was out there and that theoretically, if this could be associated with that in the first trimester, that maybe we should take a pause on having said individuals take the vaccine? Do you see what? So you have the one side where we're getting more and more and more information on what Dr. Fauci knew and what he would say and what he didn't say. And then you have the media that continues to parrot the same thing over and over and over again, not just protecting him, but making it seem like none of this happened. That's a problem. That's a problem. And we're finding out more and more about this. And so we've got a little more information on this coming up. But obviously, this is something that broke earlier today. And so we want to get more information for you coming up here on Florida's Voice. What else we have? A lot of Florida stories out there. Why don't we get to this one? D, get ready. Buckle up, because this story is kind of crazy. So today we heard about SunTrax air ground transport. Florida transportation officials talking about the state preparing for a new era. So check this out, the new era that we're getting into.
2: Vehicles are real. You see two of them right here.
13: Let me just stop. Let me play that again. Listen to what he's saying. The Jetsons are real, everybody.
2: What you saw in the Jetsons is becoming a reality. These vehicles are real. You see two of them right here. They're going through the certification process at FAA. They are flying and testing in controlled environments right now. And by the end of this year, as you heard from the governor, they will be flying and testing these vehicles in Florida's airspace. So,
13: what? Hey, D, that's flying cars in the state of Florida by the end of the year. SunTrax Air Ground. Jetsons is here, everybody. You'll be able to get into one of these SunTrax vehicles and fly to your destination like a flying car, like the Jetsons. That's what we're doing. It's not when, or it's not if, but it's when. Now, I'm only bringing this story up because you go first. I'm not going, you go first. I'm not doing this. I've seen what the vehicles look like. And I don't know. I think even with the Jetsons, there was a lot of time that went to, I think there was a whole lot of time to get to that place. That was the FDOT secretary. And the reason why I'm bringing this up is because I saw this story out of the Orlando Sentinel, and I don't know which way you go on this. So the story is FDOT made the announcement today that it's a reality. SunTrax is real, and there are going to be flying cars here by the end of the year in the state of Florida. And we're going from A to B, and you're going to have the opportunity. Well, they're going to be testing them, and very, very, very, very soon, it's going to happen. Here comes the story. Florida wants to use cash meant for electric car chargers on flying cars instead. Florida has nearly $200 million from the U.S. government, easy for you to say, to expand electric vehicle charging. Instead, the state wants to spend it on flying cars. Now, I saw this today, and I was like, huh. This was published earlier this morning, and I'm like, what's going on here? No, they're not going to divert from electric vehicles to electric cars. While other states use their share of the federal EV charging money to install plugs along highways at truck stops and strip malls, Florida sat on the funds for years. The reason? State officials said the private market had already done enough to serve quote-unquote everyday vehicles. Instead, the state wants to put it toward an ascendant technology that isn't yet available in the market, according to state documents obtained by the Miami Herald. Ah, all right, I see where we're going. They hate this. And the way it was put, D, by the Southern Alliance for Clean Energy Advocacy Group was, quote, money is being hijacked from what would have benefited a large population to go into the oligarch ultra-wealthy for these emergent technologies. Now, having said that, the overarching theme here is that we could have used the money for more EV stations, but they looked and said, yeah, we got enough of those, but you don't understand. This SunTrax thing is going to be happening, and we're going to have to figure out how we're going to charge up this thing from A to B. And so maybe we should do it instead. So FDOT is going to not waste taxpayer dollars and spend it on passenger vehicles. They want to take an innovative and strategic approach to offer the greatest benefit to Floridians by supplying and supporting a new emerging mode of transportation. So there it is. They're going to have 32 charging takeoff and landing pads that will help with this. I guess 5 million. Yeah. So the state estimates that each of the 32 charging takeoff and landing pads will fund will help fund with this money is about $5 million. But the point is that we're not fueling up EV on the road anymore. We're fueling up EV in the sky now. And you heard the FDOT secretary today saying that we are entering a new era. Now, Dee, I'm just going to ask you this and then we're moving on. Do you like the idea of being proactive, understanding that if people are going to use this, we need charging stations and we need them to be there for the new era of flying vehicles that are going to be tested?
4: Sure.
13: Or do you like, are you more like, well, I guess you just answered it. Or should we be like, flying cars, come on, give me a break. We need charging stations at every strip mall and blah, blah. We need more of those. So you're cool with the idea that they're like, hey, if Jetsons are going to be a reality, we need charging stations to get those things up and down. So you're cool with that. That's it. I just wanted to double check on that. I don't know what say you. 866-588-8303. What else? More news, kind of sort of out of state of Florida, but it is also around the country. The flock camera thing is driving people crazy. Dee, have you seen the flock cameras? Have you seen a lot of these cameras around?
4: Everywhere.
13: They are really becoming ubiquitous. That is the word of the day, Dee. Ubiquitous.
4: Proud of you.
13: I'm proud of myself, and I even used it correctly. Don't ask me to spell it. So in a couple of different places, they're getting really upset about it. Here's Eagle Sports in Wisconsin. That's like...
5: That's at the end of the gate. That's where it was.
6: One by one.
5: I don't know if you can see it.
6: The cameras at Eagle Sports Ranch in Cudahy came down.
5: For now, we're taking down these cameras regardless of what flock has to say.
6: They're flock cameras.
5: I feel like it's still on.
6: Automated license plate readers used to identify vehicles connected to crimes, stolen vehicles, and missing persons cases.
13: Yeah.
5: Right here.
6: General Manager Saad Jaber says the cameras were first put up around December 2023.
5: When we opened up, a couple other ranges in the area had gotten broken into. We heard about flock and, you know, understood that it was to protect the business.
6: But he says the same cameras meant to protect business may have been harming it.
5: We have the same concerns as everybody else, right? When I leave Eagle, I'm still in the community. We're having the same concerns and wanting the same privacy as everybody else does.
13: They want privacy. They're not getting privacy because they see the flock cameras there. But the reason why the flock cameras were there to begin with at Eagle Sports Gun Range was to make sure that there weren't any thefts going on in the parking lot, because there were a couple of thefts, Dee, that were happening, and they were like, hey, all right, well, if these things could keep an eye on the parking lot, that's nice. But it's a gun range. They're worried about privacy. You see where I'm going, Dee? Gun range, privacy.
4: I see it.
13: Now, let's flip over to Daytona Beach, where a lawyer said, hey, I want to go to the gun range. The problem is that I'm told that the gun range that is next to a highway has flock cameras around it. But the problem is that the flock cameras aren't on the highway looking at speeders and checking out their plates. It's something else.
7: There are freaking flock cameras at the gun range. This is the entrance to the gun range. So they got you coming in. They also got you going out. Today's Wednesday, so the gun range is closed until 2. So there's nobody here. Now these are in the driveway to the gun range. They're not out. They're not out on the road. This is only catching cars and trucks coming in the driveway.
13: See where I'm going, D? So in...
8: There's a plan behind everything, Drew.
13: Yeah.
8: It's not just a camera.
13: Yeah, it's starting to feel like stuff's getting weird.
9: Things are getting weird, and they're getting weird fast.
13: So at the Eagle Gun Range in Wisconsin, the guy's got flock cameras in the park.

0: gun range. Now, there are some people that see the whole flock story and are concerned about security, warrants, the fact that maybe somebody in the future might want to check those cameras out because maybe they're not exactly fans of people who use guns. Maybe we would just like to know who they are going in and out of a range, going into a parking lot. You got Tim Burchett, Representative Burchett, who was over the weekend on Fox News, is like,
1: this is no federal money. You want to do it on your own? Do it on your own. Some wonderful ladies in Memphis raised the money to do it in Memphis. The problem is guardrails. You got to have guardrails. Good fences make good neighbors. My sheriff now is great. My U.S. Marshals are great. I'm worried about the next one that has these things. We better watch out. You saw in Georgia where they're using it to stalk ladies that they'd like to get a date with or whatever. By law enforcement, we better watch this thing. And I'm telling you, we better have some good guardrails up on this because this is, we are not Europe and we should never be Europe.
0: We're not Europe and we should never be. And if you need a warrant, you get a warrant. And pretty much like these people are innocently putting these things out there because they're trying to make sure they're keeping their businesses safe. Somebody else gets their hands on these flock cameras, and next thing you know, it's like an invasion of privacy. Yeah, kind of worried about that.
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7: ABC News, I'm Stephanie Officer. Iran demanding compensation as part of negotiations to end the war. President Trump saying the U.S. wants compensation too. ABC's Stephen Portnoy.
8: He says he's instructing his negotiators to put this demand firmly on the table in future talks. One way to read this is to say the president is not taking seriously the Iranian demand for reparations, that he's rejecting it out of hand by making this counterproposal.
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4: I'm Channel 9 Eyewitness News meteorologist David McFarland. We are watching some isolated to scattered showers for this afternoon across portions of central Florida. A few pockets of heavy rain are possible, but largely rain chances are on the way out. High temperatures will approach the mid-90s for the next few days, and the heat index could be around 105. For Channel 9 Eyewitness News, I'm meteorologist Daniel McFarland.
5: Traffic is a mess this afternoon because of a crash I-4 eastbound before Central.
6: Stuck on the highway and wishing you could have avoided the headache?
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7: 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We now have all lanes back open.
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8: 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This is my top 5.
9: 5, 4, 3, 2, 1. This is Drew's top 5. Number 5.
10: He spent his final years taking on a radical leftist ideology that had run rampant in the media, in academia, and even among a few members of Congress. The hard left declared war on our own military. This nation spent 45 years fighting communism in the Cold War. And that was 30 years ago. And now it seems that many people have forgotten the reality of what communism looks like. It starts off with promises and it ends in prisons. It promises heaven, but delivers hell. Senator Graham stood up against that radical woke ideology that killed our military recruiting. Under the previous administration, they couldn't even hit recruiting goals. Young patriots didn't want to serve under these woke so-called leaders. But instead of raising standards, they lowered goals. President Trump promised the American people, alongside Senator Graham, that he would rebuild the military. He promised he would make our forces stronger than ever, and that he would run those radicals out of the Pentagon. And that's exactly what he and we have done.
8: So that is the Secretary of War, Pete Hegseth, who just a little while ago today was at the renaming of Joint Base Charleston. And it was named in honor of the late Senator Lindsey Graham. And he was talking about Lindsey Graham there, standing up against the radical woke ideology that killed the military recruiting and the president turning that around. And in this new golden age of America, the president has had no stronger ally in Congress than Lindsey Graham. And so that was just a little while ago today, as Joint Base Charleston renamed after the late senator.
9: Number 4.
11: I would absolutely dispute the claim that we opened the borders under Joe Biden, and I would absolutely dispute the claim that that is why Donald Trump got elected a second time. I think the what is happening is that we're concentrating wealth in the hands of the few. That's without a doubt what's happening, and that's creating wildly unequal economic conditions. That's creating a totally unstable political system.
8: Are you sure about that? So, in case you're wondering who that was, that is the DSA's Frances Gill. She's of DSA Los Angeles. They got little chapters like the Moose Lodge. She's like, she disputes the claim that we opened the borders under Joe Biden.
12: I dispute her.
8: I dispute your claim. I dispute you.
12: I almost said a bad word.
8: Well, I was just going to say, like, you were too busy laughing to actually say the words that you were. Anyway, the point is that she's ridiculous. They're ridiculous. That's ridiculous.
9: Number three.
13: It took 60 days for the Senate to pass the Voting Rights Act in the 60s to make sure every American had the right to vote. It's worth them sitting there for 60 days and letting Democrats talk about how they don't want people to show photo ID in order to make sure only Americans can vote. So I think what's holding them up is the willingness to do the work that the American people voted for them to do. I'm certainly willing to do it, and if they're not, they should find someone else who is.
8: Well, they should find somebody else who is. So that's Representative Randy Fine, who was on Fox Business today in favor of the Save America Act, obviously telling the Senate, look, what are we doing here? You need to get to work or find a new job. You know, September 15th is when they will be back and when you can put this on the docket. A bunch of different ways to get it done. Obviously, probably too late for the midterms. But come on, like he said, 60 days for the Senate to pass the Voting Rights Act in the 60s to make sure every American had the right to vote. How about you sit for 60 days and talk about how they don't want people to show photo ID? Like, what's going on here? Let's get this done. And you know what? He's absolutely right. Can be done.
9: Number two.
14: Breaking right now, Republican Senators Ron Johnson and Rand Paul releasing the first batch of text messages from Dr. Anthony Fauci's government iPhone. In one exchange from January of 2021, Fauci, then CDC Director Rochelle Walensky, and then Surgeon General Vivek Murthy discussed COVID vaccination and pregnant women. Fauci flags a potential concern after the second dose, writing that many people experience, quote, significant cytokine storm and fever, and that this, quote, theoretically could be associated with miscarriage in the first trimester. Walensky responds, quote, definitely a good point, especially after dose two. A cytokine storm is essentially when the body releases too many inflammatory signals that could cause high fever, inflammation, and in extreme cases, life-threatening illness.
8: Yeah, so that's pretty self-explanatory right there. And I'm just going to kind of leave that alone, except to say that there were people like I discussed around the country that were talking about this, setting up Facebook groups, for example. And there were many people who, upon having these discussions, and even Greg Price on his X account was talking about the Murthy versus Missouri lawsuit. It was revealed that the Biden CDC was sending daily emails to Facebook demanding that they censor posts that raised concerns about the COVID vaccine's impact on pregnant women, which now, because of this, seems Fauci and Vivek Murthy at the time agreed with it privately. But yet, you were told not to say anything, and nobody was allowed to say a peep. Yeah, we gotta do something's gotta be done here.
9: Number one.
15: Are you still a member of Democratic Socialists of America?
16: Of the New York City chapter.
15: The New York City chapter, not the national.
16: No.
15: And what's the difference?
16: So every DSA chapter is formed locally.
15: Yeah.
16: And so the New York City DSA chapter, those are folks that you know. It's kind of like your local union chapter.
15: Yeah.
8: Oh, it's like the Moose Lodge, Dave. So there's AOC. Who wanted to let you know that my DSA chapter is like the Moose Lodge. You know, it's different than the DSA National. It has all these crazy ideas. You know, the abolishing police and prisons and the Senate and the presidency and making everybody who is in this country illegally, making them all citizens and all of these different things. And, oh, you know, that's the DSA National. You know, here at the local DSA Moose Lodge that we have here in New York City. Oh, it's different. I can't tell you how it's different, but it's different. Well, how's it different? I can't tell you how it's different. So how is it? I told you I can't tell you how it's different.
9: Drew's top five.
8: Yeah, so that's AOC, who was on this week with whoever that, what's his name again? Jonathan Carl. Saying that, it's them, it's not me. A couple of other things that were said, including a discussion about Wisconsin and the DSA member there. I guess she's from the Moose Lodge in Madison, Wisconsin. Is that how this works? So here they're talking about the DSA member, Francesca Hogg.
17: You make those controversial statements, I'm sure you've seen. I mean, she's, the Thanksgiving dust up. Mm-hmm. She says she doesn't, you know, still believe that, but,
8: she doesn't still believe that, Dee. So, you know, she doesn't believe that anymore. So we could just put that to rest, right? Getting rid of Thanksgiving, like she said, and other holidays. Because she said now, she didn't say I was kidding or anything. She just said, I like Thanksgiving now.
17: The abolished prisons, abolished police, which is also positions that have been taken by a lot of the progressive candidates who have won.
8: Yeah, what about that?
17: Mm-hmm. How do you get around that?
18: Yeah. I mean,
17: those are not positions that are supported by...
18: Right. I mean, I think that a lot of these races, even right now, they'll have a tendency to be nationalized.
17: Yeah.
18: But these races ultimately are local, and all politics are local. My understanding is that Francesca Hogg has made clear her present stances to her electorate.
17: Yeah, she's moved away from a lot
18: right,
17: of that.
18: Right, she's moved away from it.
8: She's moved away from it. We're done now. She's done. We've moved away from it. Right? Don't you trust her when she says, I've moved away from all of these stances? And don't you believe her? Well, I know that there are some people that that don't exactly believe her. People who talked about it even over the weekend. Do I have that video? Yeah. I mean, here. This is Bill Maher over the weekend, who, you know, don't fall in love with the first lefty that says something you like. But he even as he was talking about her, saying, yeah, I've changed my mind on Thanksgiving and Christmas and all these different holidays. And he's like, I don't believe you.
19: No, you meant it. You know why I know she meant it? Because she hates all holidays. She talked about feeling attacked on Christmas when someone put on her computer a Christmas scene. Doesn't like fireworks, 4th of July. Halloween. All the far lefties hate Halloween. Costumes that are inappropriate. Oh, please. This woman doesn't like Valentine's Day, another way of capitalism taking over our love life. She said, Valentine's Day, the holiday that brings out the worst of humanity. That's the holiday that brings out the worst of humanity? Have you ever been to a Black Friday sale?
8: He's got a point there, Dee. He's got a point. Yeah, so if you've lost Bill Maher... Yeah, I don't know I don't think it matters if you lost Bill Maher or not. But anyway, so AOC is like, you know, I got my local DSA Moose Lodge. I'm not the same as the DSA National that says all this crazy stuff. And Jonathan Call's like, yeah, right? Yeah, you're not, yeah. And she's like, yeah. And he's like, yeah. And also when it comes to Francesca Hogg, you know, she disavowed all those things that she put out there, all those ugly things about Thanksgiving and also about other holidays like Bill Maher was discussing. So what are you talking about here? Yeah, so there was a lot of that going on over the weekend. What else did we have over the weekend? Any other things that I was going to say, forget about the weekend. We got enough going on today. Any other things? Oh, I guess we can pick up on this story. So the WNBA is in a little bit of trouble. The commissioners are all getting ready to get together to try to figure out what a woman is. They were talking about it on America's Newsroom. Former NBA players declare for a WNBA draft.
20: Who exactly is eligible to compete?
8: Yeah.
20: I'm just having a blast in my feminine era. I never thought that I was a woman. You know, I've always trusted the science, and I thought I was a man my entire life. But, you know, after further review, I look strong.
8: Okay, so that's a former NBA player who was saying, on par on further review of myself, I guess maybe I'm not really sure what I am.
21: So I'm not a biologist.
8: He's not a biologist, right? So,
21: and there was a memo from the WNBA commissioner that was sent out to teams on Friday saying that a task force that's made up of groups, presidents and general managers, they're going to meet next week to discuss the issue.
8: Hey, D, the WNBA needs a task force to figure out what a woman is. A task force.
12: Like I said, what did I say yesterday?
8: What did you say yesterday?
12: I'm sorry, right before the weekend.
8: What did you say?
12: This is going to be one of the biggest stories until it's settled.
8: Yeah,
12: you're right. We're just getting started here.
8: I think so. Let's see what else.
21: As there are growing questions about whether the league needs to clarify that eligibility and update it, Bill.
8: They need to update the eligibility. So in other words, they all have to get together now and figure out before they are completely embarrassed and humiliated what a woman is. And maybe admit biology? How are they going to do? D, how do you, we only got a minute. How do you predict this ends? How does the WNBA crisis end? Do they just side with the woke mob and are pretty much like, yeah, we're just, you know, we're going to have to take on transgender. We're going to have to take men in the sport because we can't really tell you what a woman is because people might get mad. Or are they going to have to come across and just say, okay, you got us? Which one is it? One or two?
12: I'll tell you after the break.
8: Ooh. All right. That's called a tease, ladies and gentlemen. All right, stick around. We'll find out what he thinks. Put a bow on the show next.
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6: His voice with Drew Steele.
7: Stop. Put it in park. Are you a firefighter?
28: Yeah.
7: Okay, are you supposed to be driving this truck?
28: Yeah.
7: Why are you naked right now?
8: Dee, there seems to be a problem here. A woman in Wisconsin arrested because she stole an ambulance, and the ambulance driver is like, hey, stop, wait a second. Are you the owner of the ambulance? Are you supposed to be driving it? Yeah, yeah. So how come you don't have any clothes on? And that was the moment where we all figured out the obvious, that this person should probably be arrested, and we should find out a little bit more about why they tried to steal an ambulance there in Wisconsin without any clothes on. That's really all I have with that one. It says, okay. Yeah, I really didn't want to go there, but I don't know. It just popped up on my screen. All right, let's do this quickly because we've got a lot of other things to talk about before we finish up. Before the break, Dee said, and he teased us about which answer he would give about what the WNBA is going to have to do now. So you've got a task force being put together by the WNBA and officials and the owners and presidents and all these about what their bylaws should be and whether or not a man could play, you know, because they identify as a woman. And so if they aren't really sure because they're not biologists and they self-identify, then according to the rules of the WNBA, that they could play. They could basically try out for the team. They're in a lot of trouble. The woke ideology has broken them. But maybe not yet. So, Dee, which one is it? This thing has to be solved soon because it's making a mockery of what's there right now, which is not the best basketball in the whole world. But hey, some people are entertained by it. So here's the thing. Does the WNBA clarify all of this and say, look, you got us. You've got to be a woman to play in the Women's Basketball Association. You've got to be. And a woman would be defined as biologically, and then they make the definition up. Or do they just kind of, stall or just stay with it and say, the law, the rules are the rules. When we put the league together, this is what we said, self-identification. And I guess if a man wants to try out for the team, a transgender athlete, then we'll decide when the time comes. Which one of those two is it? How does
12: it's going to be B, but they won't define when that time will come. They will stall and stall and stall as long as they can.
8: Okay, so you think they'll stall and then ultimately they'll just keep everything the way it is, but because you could technically have a transgender athlete try out for the team and have them not make the team.
12: Right, they would. Well, this is how tricky they can get. They can allow him to try out and then just, you know, all the coaches get together and say, we will not draft him.
8: Yeah. Like you didn't make the team. And you're going to be like, what? I scored 55 points in the past 10 games, and I've had 27 rebounds. And you're saying I'm no good?
10: Yeah, we were expecting a whole lot more. We were expecting you to carry the whole team. 100 points, 50 rebounds. Sorry. Like, I don't know how that... I don't know how it's going to work. I really don't. I kind of feel bad for the league. Do you feel bad for the league, D? You kind of feel bad that they...
11: Not at all.
10: Not at all. Me neither. I'm only kidding. That's not really true. I don't feel anything at this... But, got to keep our eye on that. All right. Thanks to everybody for checking out the program today. A reminder quickly, right after the show, Florida's Voice with Drew Steele, the podcast, Apple Podcasts, Spotify, wherever you get it. It goes up next. And also, thank you to everybody who hung out with us over the weekend at Rightline, your national voice, because we stream live on the weekend, Saturday, 4 to 6 p.m., so we had to show up. Breaking news and more, and a lot of you were there and came to us here today. So thank you for that. All right, we'll see you tomorrow. Have a great day. My name is Drew Steele. It's Florida's Voice.
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16: 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I'm Scott Inez. Orlando's morning news on WDBO, 107.3 FM and AM 580. Thanks for getting up with us. Our top story this morning here on WDBO, it is a back-to-school Tuesday for students in Orange County.
17: Orange County Public Schools opening their doors for the new school year today after Osceola and Seminole County Public Schools both went back on Monday. Orange County coming in as the eighth largest district in the U.S. with nearly 200,000 enrolled students, that according to NESHA's 2026 school district rankings. And Superintendent Dr. Maria Vasquez hopes for a less tumultuous year when it comes to school consolidation. Here's the superintendent speaking at the district's back-to-school press conference.
18: Last year, we had to consolidate 7 of our schools. This year, we have no plans to consolidate any additional schools. 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
17: Over the summer, the district earning an A grade in the state now for the third consecutive year. Dr. Vasquez also announcing her retirement at the end of this school year, marking 35 years in education. Coming up, Blazing Goalie announcing that property tax cuts won't affect emergency services. We'll have that update for you and more coming up next here on Orlando's only live and local morning news program.
19: I'm Channel 9 meteorologist Cassandra Crimi tracking some big heat for Central Florida. Just how hot it will feel coming up.
29: Overnight construction on 528 eastbound at Goldenrod Road's got the two left lanes blocked from the WDBO Traffic Center. I'm Ed Torrance.
16: Hey, good Tuesday morning to you. It's 5:02 now. I'm Scott Inez, Orlando's morning news on WDBO.
17: Good morning. I'm Greg Rhodes. As talks are now underway in Orlando to put more restrictions on e-bikes and e-scooters, the city council held a workshop yesterday to discuss banning them on sidewalks, limiting them to 15 miles an hour on bike paths. Police Chief Eric Smith saying that there have been almost 50 crashes with injuries just this year, including more than 20 hit and runs. He also says most problems involve juveniles. Mayor Buddy Dyer isn't in a hurry for a new ordinance, though, saying that he'd rather wait to see just how the first month of school goes before doing anything. Blazing Golian now saying that property tax cuts won't affect emergency services. He's the state's chief financial officer and fire marshal.
19: Ingolia says local governments have enough money to preserve police and fire rescue services if Amendment 3 passes. The Save Our Homes referendum aims to raise homestead exemptions to lower property taxes. Ingolia admits he's not sure if at least 60% of Florida voters will approve it, but he'll continue to campaign for it. Laurel Lee, WDBO News.
17: Ingolia's endorsement comes as the Florida Sheriff's Association, of which all state sheriffs are a member of, came out last month concerned that the amendment would adversely affect response times around the state, amongst other concerns. Time to be on the lookout for bears in Orange County. Some Ocoee residents say that they recently saw one or two black bears over in Arden Park. No incidents have been reported, and the FWC says that the bears are probably just looking for food. Residents should remember to stay away, keep their pets indoors, and to secure their trash bins. Doctors are now pushing back against the Trump administration's attempt to limit the number of childhood vaccinations. Karen Hua with the report from Washington.
9: The American Academy of Pediatrics is calling the president's changes dangerous. A member of the FDA Vaccine Advisory Committee notes the timing of these changes could not be worse.
11: This is happening when we've had the biggest measles epidemic in more than 30 years.
9: In a new executive order, President Trump now recommends children get shots for 11 diseases, down from 18 as recommended by the CDC. The plan also includes splitting measles, mumps, and rubella into three separate shots instead of one.
17: The death toll now has risen to more than 130 after a magnitude 7.4 earthquake struck Colombia early on Monday.
20: Secretary of State Marco Rubio says the Trump administration is closely monitoring the situation. Rescue efforts are underway to find survivors who may be trapped under the rubble of collapsed buildings. The epicenter of the quake was located some 200 miles west of the capital city, Bogota, with reports it could be felt in parts of Venezuela, Ecuador, and Panama. I'm Mark Mayfield.
17: And a collection of ultra-rare Nintendo game cartridges could fetch millions of dollars when they hit the auction block. The nearly 100 Super Mario Brothers and Duck Hunt NES game cartridges were made back in 1993, 2 years after the last known printing of the games. They're unknown versions of the games and look brand new, with some getting the highest grade from the Professional Sports Authenticator, PSA. Believe that they were intended to be melted down by Nintendo, but somehow tucked away in a box somewhere in Wisconsin for decades. Scott, those games are set to be auctioned off later today.
21: All right. Thank you, Mario. Appreciate that, Greg. It is 5:05 now at WDBO. We do have your weather and your traffic every 6 minutes on a Tuesday morning.
19: Warm and muggy early this morning as the kids head back to school in Orange as well as Sumter County. We'll continue to track some big heat through the day today with daytime highs back into the mid-90s. Orlando will see a high of 94 degrees, but a heat advisory is issued as heat index values are expected to hit 100 to 110 today with partly cloudy skies and only a 30% chance for isolated showers and storms. From Channel 9 Eyewitness News, I'm meteorologist Cassandra Craig.
21: And right now I am looking at downtown Orlando, where it is a red hot 81 degrees, and I've got 80 now at Orlando's severe weather station. And Ed Torrance is in that WDBO traffic center on this first day of school here in Orange County. What's going on, Ed?
29: Scott, we got a crash on I-95 northbound at mile marker 182. We've got overnight construction on Sand Lake Road eastbound at Majorca Place. Two left lanes blocked, and 192 heading eastbound at Parton Settlement Road. You got the left turn lane blocked there. From the WDBO Traffic Center, I'm Ed Torrance.

0: Remember last month when President Trump went to Ankara, Turkey for the NATO summit? Well, apparently there was a major airplane shuffle going on with the president. We'll get into this story when we come back.
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0: Hey, good morning to you. It's 5:09. I'm Scott Inez. Orlando's morning news here on WDBO 107.3 FM and AM 580. Orlando's news and talk. You kids in Orange County, rise and shine. First day of school for over 197,000 public school students here in Orange County. Two new schools, by the way. We talked a lot about Orange County shuttering schools. There will be two new schools that open. Innovation Elementary and Ovation Elementary Schools opened their doors this morning. This after the Orange County School District shuttered 7 schools due to declining enrollment. So big day today in Orange County. First day of school. We'll have coverage throughout the morning for you right here on WDBO 107.3 FM and AM 580. Let's go in depth on a story that we're going to be talking about throughout the morning. Remember when President Trump last month went to the NATO summit there in Ankara, Turkey, and it was a little strange that he actually boarded the old Air Force One on his way back to the United States from Ankara. Well, now we're learning that the president secretly boarded a third smaller U.S. military aircraft using an airport catering truck as cover to depart that NATO summit in Turkey last month while using an older Air Force One jet as basically a decoy. This is according to the Washington Post. They're reporting that the undercover maneuver took place there at the Ankara airport amid a credible Iranian threat against the president. And remember, during the summit, the president actually talked about the Iranians wanting to kill him. That is nothing new, but he did mention it several times. But the president arrived there in Ankara on July 8th aboard that brand new Boeing 747-8, an aircraft donated by the Qatarans. Well, following the U.S. military strikes against Iranian targets earlier this summer, intel officials identified a specific threat from Iran targeting the president's movements. And of course, Turkey and the general vicinity there in the Middle East, they're with Iran. So to counter the threat, U.S. security officials executed this ruse on the Turkish tarmac. So the president walked up the stairs of that legacy blue and white Boeing 747, the older Air Force One. He waved to the cameras before entering the cabin. Well, minutes later, the president and a small team of aides and apparently the Secretary of War, Pete Hegseth, they were said to have stepped out of view into an airport catering truck that had been lifted to an exit door on the far side of the plane. The truck then lowered to ground level, drove across the tarmac to a nearby Air Force C-32A, a modified Boeing 757. And meanwhile, the media and White House staff boarded the older 747 believing, and heck, everybody was believing that Trump was on board that plane, but apparently wasn't. Now, remember that reporters were instructed to close their window shades for takeoff. And the president did comment about that later on Air Force One on the way back from the UK. He basically kind of sidestepped that question. And the jet took off basically as a decoy. I'm not quite sure how I feel as a media member about being on Air Force One, knowing that I'm the decoy jet, but nonetheless, the legacy jet initially appeared on radar without a call sign before taking the AF-1 call sign mid-flight, despite the president not being on board. So the president then flew in secrecy aboard the smaller jet to England, landing shortly before the decoy jet. And it's unclear how the president actually transferred from the smaller jet to Air Force One, but apparently nobody noticed that. So that's how they got the president out of there from the NATO summit there in Ankara last month. Very interesting. It's 5:14 now, WDBO. What do you say we got that extended forecast for you? It is brought to you by Metlock Lifetime Roofing.
4: Hey there, Scott. We've got the heat. We've got the kids back in school today. Everything is in motion. It still feels like summer, certainly 94 for high today, and about a 30 to 40% coverage of some scattered afternoon storms as the kids are getting out later today. So we'll keep an eye on the radar today. Our rain chance around 40% between 2:30 and around 6 p.m. A little bit quieter tomorrow, hot 95 for Wednesday. Then isolated storms are back for Thursday, Friday, and the upcoming weekend, but still kind of more of a typical mid to late wet season pattern with daytime highs holding in the mid-90s. Also watching a wave in the open Atlantic likely to become our next depression or perhaps Cristobal later this week, also likely to recurve out at sea. From Channel 9, I'm Chief Meteorologist Tom Terry.
0: And right now we are looking at downtown Orlando. It's 81 stuffy degrees in downtown Orlando. I've got 80 now. At Orlando's severe weather station, first day of school here in Orange County. What do the roadways look like? That's what Ed Torrance is here for. What's going on over there, Ed?
5: Well, Scott, so far so good right now for the roads, but you do have some overnight construction still on the Turnpike northbound at mile marker 245, left lane block there. And the 417 northbound approaching Loma Avenue, construction's got a left lane block in that area. From the WDBO Traffic Center, I'm Ed Torrance.
0: Big day in Orange County, first day of school. We'll talk about it in our Big Three. It comes your way next.
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4: Yeah, the woman attacked by an alligator in Marion County last weekend has lost her arm. She was swimming in the Silver River near Ocala when she was bitten by the gator. Luckily, Good Samaritans helped her. The nearly 10-foot gator has been removed from the river. We are tracking 3 tropical waves from the Atlantic right now. There's one in particular that's got our attention off West Africa. The National Hurricane Center says we have a 70% chance of development over the next 7 days. WDBO is Orlando's severe weather station. We've got our eye on it for you. And it's the first day of school for over 197,000 public school students in Orange County. 2 new schools will debut and open their doors this morning after the district shuttered 7 schools due to declining enrollment.
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14: Good morning. I'm Greg Rhodes. As a former NFL player accused of domestic violence in Orange County will not face charges, Marcellus Wiley was arrested last month at the World Center Marriott after a complaint from his wife. She claimed that Wiley poked her cheek and threatened to kill her. Wiley denying, and court records released yesterday show prosecutors believe they lacked enough evidence towards a conviction. Florida voters head to primaries next week, and incumbent Congressman Jared Moskowitz facing a primary challenge from Oliver Larkin, who calls himself a Democratic Socialist. He tells Fox's Hannity that the working class wants a candidate who will deliver for them.
15: Medicare for all, that is universal child care, that is the policy proposals that you just articulated on your show. This is what people, working class people, Democrats, Republicans, and independents want to see reflected in our government's priorities.
14: The Democratic Socialists of America have endorsed Larkin. Congressman Moskowitz saying that affordability is his issue 1, 2, and 3, with those primary polls opening on August 18th. Early voting already active all throughout Central Florida. Iran releasing demands of compensation as part of negotiations to end the war. In WDBO's continuing coverage of the conflict with Iran, President Trump responding by saying the U.S. wants compensation too.
16: In a social media post, the president responded to the Iranian demand for reparations or damages by saying it's an interesting idea because he says he's now likewise demanding compensation from Iran for, quote, all of the people that they have killed and gravely wounded with their roadside bombs in many conflicts. The president also says compensation should be paid to the families of protesters who've been killed in Iran, he says, over the last 50 years.
14: That was Stephen Portnoy with that report. And the Powerball jackpot moving closer to $1 billion. There was no grand prize winner in last night's drawing, so Wednesday's will now be worth at least $975 million with a cash value of a little over $422. Tickets are $2 each, and odds of winning are roughly 1 in 292 million.
4: So you're saying there's a chance.
14: For $1 billion? Yeah, definitely.
4: It's not a billion yet. When Almost. It gets to be a billion, you let me know.
14: Scott okay? needs the big B. That's
4: I need the big B. Exactly. Thank you very much, Greg. 5:21 now on this Tuesday morning. What do you say we get that extended forecast for you? It is brought to you by Metlock Lifetime Roofing. Channel 9 Eyewitness News Chief Meteorologist Tom Terry. All right, Scott, it's going to be busy today. Of course, we have Orange County back to school. Temperatures are going to be very customarily warm and steamy early today, and highs right around 93 to 94. As the kids are getting out of school today, we'll also see a widely scattered thunderstorm around, say, 2:30 to around 5. So that may impinge on some of the release times. We'll keep an eye on where they pop up later today. Our rain chance goes down a bit tomorrow, only about 10 to 20% on Wednesday. We stay hot in the mid-90s. Then back to more of a customary rain pattern, about 30 to 40% rain chance later this week. From Channel 9 Eyewitness News, I'm certified chief meteorologist Tom Terry.
0: And right now we are looking at downtown Orlando. It is a steamy 81 degrees, and I've got 80 now at Orlando's Severe Weather Station. First day of school in Orange County this morning. What's going on the roadways, Ed Torrance?
5: Scott, we got a crash on Old Winter Garden Road at John Young Parkway and overnight construction on John Young. It's going to be northbound near Colonial Drive, right lane block there. Also got some road work on the Turnpike northbound at mile marker 245, a left lane blocked in that area. From the WDBO Traffic Center, I'm Ed Torrance.
0: Mark Howard this morning says use caution when using AI for medical advice. Our consumer warrior, Clark, he's coming up next.
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23: 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But I want to tell you where AI is playing more of a role, and that's in healthcare. Medical professionals now using AI to assist in some cases when a patient's hard to diagnose. But who's using it the most? Whether you're using ChatGPT or Gemini or Claude or whoever, patients are. People who don't have a primary care doctor and something's ailing you or whatever. Know that even though your AI assistant will be very, very clear and say, this is the answer, you can't necessarily trust it. And know that this, although it can be potentially a worthwhile aid, be careful taking medical advice from any of these AI tools. Because whose health could be harmed with bad info? Yours.
0: And that's good advice from our consumer warrior, Clark Howard. You get to hear Clark at 25 and 55 past each hour. during Orlando's Morning News with Scott Inez. Hey, good morning. It is 5:26. Our top story, first day of school in Orange County for the public schools. Two new schools are debuting this morning, Innovation Elementary and Ovation Elementary Schools. This after the district shuttered seven schools due to declining enrollment. As a matter of fact, the projection is that 197,000 students attend public schools in Orange County this year. If that projection holds true, it would be the first time since 2017-2018 that OCPS has under 200,000 students. Of course, OCPS, one of the biggest school districts in Florida and in the country. So first time in about 10 years that we've had under 200,000 students in our public schools here in Orange County. Much more on our top story with Greg coming up here in about 3 minutes at 5:30. It's 5:27 now, WDBO. Good Tuesday morning.
2: I'm Channel 9 meteorologist Cassandra Crimi with a warm and steamy start to the day, but that is going to continue this afternoon. Very sticky with hot temperatures and extremely large heat index values. We'll hit 94 degrees this afternoon in Orlando. Heat index values easily peaking 105 to 110 today across Central Florida. Partly cloudy skies and only an isolated chance for showers and storms. Tomorrow, a little bit drier and staying hot and steamy.

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5: Hey, good morning. See, it's 5:30. I'm Scott Inez, Orlando's morning news here on WDBO. Top story, it's a big day. It is a back-to-school Tuesday for students in Orange County.
6: Orange County Public Schools opening their doors for the new school year today after Osceola and Seminole County Public Schools both went back on Monday. Orange County coming in as the eighth largest district in the U.S. with nearly 200,000 enrolled students. That according to NESHA's 2026 school district rankings. And Superintendent Dr. Maria Vasquez hopes for a less tumultuous year when it comes to school consolidation. Here's the superintendent speaking at the district's back-to-school press conference.
7: Last year, we had to consolidate seven of our schools. This year, we have no plans to consolidate any additional schools. 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
6: Over the summer, the district earned an A grading in the state now for the third consecutive year. Dr. Vasquez also announcing her retirement at the end of this school year, marking 35 years in education. Coming up, flying cars could soon become part of the Central Florida skyline. We'll have that update for you and more coming up next here on Orlando's only live and local morning news program.
8: I'm Channel 9 meteorologist Cassandra Crimi, tracking big heat and a heat advisory in place for all of Central Florida. Just how hot it will feel coming up.
0: And road work on 436 northbound at Hal Branch Road's got a left lane blocked from the WDBO Traffic Center. I'm Ed Torrance.
5: Hey, good Tuesday morning. See, it's 5:32 now. I'm Scott Inez, Orlando's morning news on WDBO.
6: Good morning. I'm Greg Rhodes. Still monitoring three tropical disturbances throughout the tropics. The one that's caught the most attention, though, just coming off of the African coast. Now with a 70% chance to develop over the next 7 days, that according to the National Hurricane Center. Still too far out to project any real direction at this time. But if it does develop into the Atlantic's next named storm, next up on the list is Cristobal. To track these storms, you can check out the hurricane guide inside the WDBO app. Flying cars could soon become part of the Central Florida skyline.
8: Governor Ron DeSantis says the cars could start operating in the region by the end of this year. The plan focuses on electric air taxis that can take off and land vertically, potentially offering a new way to get around the busy I-4 corridor. Before all of this happens, officials still have to work through questions about safety, infrastructure, regulation, and cost. Laurel Lee, WDBO News.
6: A SpaceX launch scrubbed out on the Space Coast on Monday, now scheduled for later this morning. The Falcon 9 rocket is set to bring up another batch of 29 Starlink satellites out of the Cape Canaveral Space Force Station with a targeted launch at 10.

0: 10:54 this morning. WDBO will be covering. Stunning details about an elaborate deception to protect President Trump. Here's ABC's Karen Hua with reports from Washington.
1: The Washington Post reports when the president departed the NATO summit in Turkey last month, the plane that the world watched him board took off without him. It all came after a credible Iranian threat against the president, which he spoke about during the summit.
2: They want to take out the U.S. leader, me, I'm on every list.
1: The ruse was so complete, reporters on Air Force One had no idea the president was not on board. They were ordered to keep the window shades closed, and the plane's tracking systems were switched off.
0: And today, marking National Poll Worker Recruitment Day.
3: The U.S. Election Assistance Commission established the day, which is observed annually on the 11th of August, to promote civic engagement and encourage people to sign up to be poll workers. The goal is to recognize the pivotal role that poll workers play in ensuring secure elections, while also inspiring more people to volunteer and support fair voting. I'm Tammy Trujillo.
0: The man accused of killing a healthcare insurance executive is now due in a New York City courtroom later today.
4: The hearing is expected to focus on media access for the New York State trial of Luigi Mangione. His attorneys question why the proceedings won't be live streamed and say limiting access could violate his right to a public trial. Prosecutors say the defense is trying to spread misinformation. Mangione has pleaded not guilty to both state and federal charges of shooting UnitedHealthcare CEO Brian Thompson to death outside a Manhattan hotel in December 2024. While today's hearing is for the New York State case against him, Mangione remains in federal custody, so his lawyers ask the federal judge to order the Bureau of Prisons to accept civilian clothing for his appearance. That request was granted. In New York City, Tanya J. Powers, Fox News.
0: And Meta CEO Mark Zuckerberg wants to see lower barriers in the U.S. for open source AI in order to compete with Chinese companies. Here's Matt Mattinson with the latest.
5: Zuckerberg made the call Monday as Meta released a new AI model called Muse Glimmer. It's smaller than other top AI models in use and is looking to serve as a system that can run directly on someone's device. Zuckerberg said new policies for open weight models are needed if domestic AI companies want to lead the industry. Open weight models have publicly accessible components for customization as opposed to closed models, which companies keep under their full control. I'm Matt Mattinson.
6: 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Thanks for joining us on this Tuesday morning. We do have your weather and your traffic every 6 minutes.
7: Warm and muggy early this morning as the kids head back to school in Orange as well as Sumter County. We'll continue to track some big heat through the day today with daytime highs back into the mid-90s. Orlando will see a high of 94 degrees, but a heat advisory is issued as heat index values are expected to hit 100 to 110 today with partly cloudy skies and only a 30% chance for isolated showers and storms. From Channel 9 Eyewitness News, I'm meteorologist Cassandra Crimi.
6: You see what happens when we don't get any of those storms. I'm looking at 81 degrees right now. Feels like the sun is out there in downtown Orlando. It is 80 at Orlando's Severe Weather Station on this first day of school in Orange County. What's going on the roadways? Ed Torrance is looking at those I-4 traffic cameras. How are we doing, Ed?
8: Scott, it's still looking good for the drive on I-4 at this time, but we have an overnight construction on the Turnpike southbound. At mile marker 247, you got a right lane block there. From the WDBO Traffic Center, I'm Ed Torrance.
6: Okay, so now we're going to have metal detectors at middle schools here in Central Florida. What's this story about? We'll get into it in depth coming up next.
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10: 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It strengthened coordination between the Army, Navy, and newly formed Air Force, improving readiness and reinforcing America's role as a global leader in security. I'm Laurel Lee, and that's your America 250 moment on WDBO, Orlando's News and Talk.
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6: Good morning. Happy first day of school, Orange County students. It is 5:39. I'm Scott Inez, Orlando's Morning News here on WDBO. Yeah, projected 197,000 public school students in Orange County going to school for the first time this season today. This after the district shuttered seven schools due to declining enrollment. There will be two new schools in Orange County this year. Innovation and Ovation Elementary Schools opened their doors this morning. Let's go in depth on one of our top stories. And, of course, our top story is the first day of school in Orange County. Well, Volusia County, they opened yesterday, and we've talked a lot about public schools here in Florida, declining enrollments due to voucher programs and other issues as well, declining birth rates. But I think after seeing this story this morning, this is another reason that parents, they keep seeing stories like this, and they're like, you know what? Enough is enough. I'm homeschooling my kid, or I'm putting my kid in a private or a charter school. Volusia County middle school students now are about to see a major change in their schools. The district over there in Volusia expanding its weapons detection system program, already in place in high schools. Now they're putting them in middle schools in Volusia County. Metal detectors in middle schools. Like, no wonder why parents are like, you know what? I'm out of here. And by the way, public schools get the blame for a lot of things. Let's not put this on them. I mean, kudos to them. They're trying to protect kids over there. But once again, I ask the question, where the heck are the parents? If you have to put metal detectors in middle schools, something's wrong with society. So in Volusia, they're going to spend this first week walking these middle school students through how the systems work before a phased rollout begins. And Galaxy Middle School over in Deltona is set to become the first campus with these metal detectors starting August 31st. Because last school year, 13 weapons were caught on Volusia campuses, seven of them at high schools. At the middle school level, 15 kids were arrested for making threats. One was arrested for bringing a weapon to campus. So, Just think about that. Metal detectors at middle schools now? Is that where we're headed? How long till they get to elementary schools? And again, I'm not putting the blame on the public schools here. Kudos to them for trying to protect these students, but no wonder why parents, the parents who have a clue, are using the voucher system to say, you know what? No mas. Enough is enough. The mere fact that you need metal detectors in middle schools is reason enough to yank my kid out of public schools. And again, not the school's fault. They're just trying to pick up the pieces for a lot of clueless parents out there. So the ones who have a clue, those parents, they're looking at metal detectors needed at middle schools, and they're going, you know what? I can't do this anymore. I get it. What say you? Let me know. Tap that open mic in the WDBO app, because this is where Orlando sounds off. Are you sending your schools to public schools? Are you homeschooling them? Are you sending them to charter schools or private schools? Let me know. React now. Tap that open mic right there in the WDBO app, because this is where Orlando sounds off. It's 5:44 now. What do you say we get that extended forecast for you? It is brought to you by Metlock Lifetime Roofing.
15: Hey there, Scott. We've got the heat. We've got the kids back in school today. Everything is in motion. It still feels like summer, certainly. 94 for high today, and about a 30 to 40% coverage of some scattered afternoon storms as the kids are getting out later today. So we'll keep an eye on the radar today. Our rain chance around 40% between 2:30 and around 6 p.m. A little bit quieter tomorrow, a hot 95 for Wednesday. Then isolated storms are back for Thursday, Friday, and the upcoming weekend, but still kind of more of a typical mid to late wet season pattern, with daytime highs holding in the mid-90s. Also watching a wave in the open Atlantic, likely to become our next depression or perhaps Cristobal later this week, also likely to recurve out at sea. From Channel 9, I'm Chief Meteorologist Tom Terry.
6: Man, we're up there. 81 degrees right now in Kissimmee, and I've got 80 at Orlando's Severe Weather Station. Ed Torrance is in that WDBO Traffic Center. What's going on this first day of school in Orange County, Ed?
8: Scott, we got overnight construction on Lee Road. Heading westbound at Addison Street, you got a left lane block there. Also road work on the turnpike. Heading southbound at mile marker 285, two right lanes blocked. 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From the WDBO Traffic Center, I'm Ed Torrance.
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6: We've got another SpaceX Falcon 9 rocket blastoff to look forward to this morning after the canceling of this launch yesterday afternoon. The launch now scheduled for 10:26 this morning from the Space Coast. WDBO will be monitoring. We are tracking three tropical waves in the Atlantic right now, so things percolating out there. There's one in particular that's got our attention off West Africa. The National Hurricane Center says we've got a 70% chance of development over the next 7 days. WDBO is Orlando's severe weather station. We've got our eye on it for you. And it's the first day of school for over 197,000 public school students in Orange County. Two new schools, Innovation and Ovation Elementary Schools, opened their doors this morning after the district shuttered seven schools due to declining enrollment.
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0: Good morning. I'm Greg Rhodes. As an OnlyFans model, Courtney Clenny will now serve two more years in prison for killing her boyfriend in Miami-Dade County. She pled guilty yesterday to manslaughter in the death of 27-year-old Christian Ombumselli 4 years ago at their home in Miami's Edgewater neighborhood. Clenny had been charged with second-degree murder. She originally claimed that the stabbing was self-defense. The judge sentencing Clenny to 6 years, but she's getting credit for the 4 years that she's already served since her arrest. President Trump now signing an executive order on Monday ordering the government to trim down the vaccine schedule, break up the measles, mumps, and rubella immunization into three shots, setting concerns for pregnant women and the cause of autism. White House Press Secretary Caroline Leavitt telling Fox's Hannity this was a great day for the Make America Healthy Again movement.
19: It's based on common sense and scientific research. Thanks to Secretary Kennedy and President Trump for finally having the courage to enact this order and now to hold states accountable to again give parents more choice.
0: A Maine lifeguard now speaking out after he says a great white shark dragged him 6 feet underwater. Hannah Batal with more.
20: Greg Wilford, who works at Scarborough Beach, was on shark patrol when he says something grabbed the rescue buoy that was strapped to his body and pulled.
21: I knew I was in trouble, so I slipped out of the harness, and then I popped up to the surface and started swimming as fast as I could back to the beach.
20: Moments after he broke free, a witness saw the buoy fly 6 to 8 feet out of the water. Wilford wasn't hurt, and he quickly ran out and closed the beach.
0: And Gene Simmons and Paul Stanley are set to show off their athletic skills. The musicians will throw out the ceremonial first pitch at Angel Stadium in Anaheim, California this weekend for the LA Angels and Kansas City Royals game. Tickets for the KISS-themed Saturday game are available now.
6: Well, let's hope it's not a Tony Fauci-like opening pitch by these two guys, right? Thank you, Greg. 550 now, WDBO. What do you say we get that extended forecast for you? It is brought to you by Metlock Lifetime Roofing. 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
15: All right, Scott, it's going to be busy today. Of course, we have Orange County back to school. Temperatures are going to be very customarily warm and steamy early today, and highs right around 93 to 94. As the kids are getting out of school today, we'll also see a widely scattered thunderstorm around, say, 2:30 to around 5. So that may impinge on some of the release times. We'll keep an eye on where they pop up later today. Our rain chance goes down a bit tomorrow, only about 10 to 20% on Wednesday. We stay hot in the mid-90s. Then back to more of a customary rain pattern, about 30 to 40% rain chance later this week. From Channel 9 Eyewitness News, I'm certified Chief Meteorologist Tom Terry.
6: And right now we're looking at downtown Orlando. I've got 80 degrees in downtown. It is 79 now at Orlando's severe weather station. On this first day of school in Orange County, what is going on the roadways at Torrance?
8: Scott, we got construction on 528 westbound and Arcusi Road. Two left lanes blocked there. Sand Lake Road westbound at Turkey Lake Road, a left lane is blocked. 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From the WDBO Traffic Center, I'm Ed Torrance.

0: Roger this morning says it's been long enough. It's time to create a debt plan. Our consumer warrior, straight ahead.
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9: New stats show that we have hit in individual American households the highest levels of debt ever. Been ugly with inflation the last 7 years, but part of it is we love to consume in the United States. So regardless of how you got to the debt you have, I want you to try this. I want you to write down everybody you owe money to, how much you owe in total, and what the interest rate is on each of those debts. And then come up with a plan. First, you got to resolve you're not going to spend the way you've been spending. Because you look what you've been spending money on, you're like, well, I don't have to do that. I don't need to spend on that. And then start paying more than the minimum on the highest interest rate debt you have, just minimums on the other. Work towards paying down debt instead of letting it grow and grow and grow.
0: Save more, spend less. You can hear our consumer warrior, Clark Howard, at 25 and 55 past each hour during Orlando's Morning News with Scott Inez. Hey, good morning. It is 5:55. Top story this morning, first day of school in Orange County for public school students. First day of school for over 197,000 public school students here in Orange County. This after the district shuttered 7 schools due to declining enrollment. By the way, first time since 2017-2018 that Orange County Public Schools has under 200,000 public school students. That still makes Orange County one of the largest school districts in Florida and in the nation. But I want to know from you folks, you parents especially this morning, are you sending your kids to public school? Do you have faith in the public school system? Are you using the voucher program to send your kids to privates or charter schools? Are you homeschooling your kids? React now. I'd like to know that from you this morning. What do you think? React now. Tap that open mic in the WDBO app because this is where Orlando sounds off. We'll have updates on the first day of school here in Orange County throughout the morning. And Greg will be here with our top story in 4 minutes at 6 a.m. It's 5:56 now, WDBO, 107.3 FM at AM 580, Orlando's news and talk.
5: I'm Channel 9 meteorologist Cassandra Cremie with a warm and steamy start to the day, but that is going to continue this afternoon. Very sticky with hot temperatures and extremely large heat index values. We'll hit 94 degrees this afternoon in Orlando. Heat index values easily peaking 105 to 110 today across Central Florida. Partly cloudy skies and only an isolated chance for showers and storms. Tomorrow, a little bit drier and staying hot and steamy. From Channel 9 Eyewitness News and meteorologist Cassandra Cremie.
0: I've got my eye on that WDBO interactive weather radar, and I don't see any rain in Central Florida. Matter of fact, I don't see any rain all over the peninsula right now. And currently at Orlando International Airport, I'm looking at 79 degrees. It is also 79 at Orlando's severe weather station. He's in that WDBO traffic center watching your eye for traffic cameras. What's going on over there, Ed Torrance?
10: It's got overnight construction on 520 at westbound, and Arcusa Road's got two left lanes blocked. And Colonial Drive westbound at Summerlin Avenue, Roadworks got a left lane blocked. From the WDBO Traffic Center, I'm Ed Torrance.
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0: The woman attacked by an alligator in Marion County last weekend lost her arm. She was swimming in the Silver River near Ocala when she was bitten by the gator. Luckily, Good Samaritans helped her. The nearly 10-foot gator has been removed from that river. We are tracking three tropical waves in the Atlantic. There's one in particular that's got our attention off of Africa. National Hurricane Center says we've got a 70% chance of development over the next 7 days. WDBO is Orlando's severe weather station. We've got our eye on it for you. It is our top story. It is a back-to-school Tuesday for students in Orange County.
15: Orange County Public Schools opening their doors for the new school year today after Osceola and Seminole County Public Schools both went back on Monday. Orange County coming in as the eighth largest district in the U.S. with nearly 200,000 enrolled students. That according to NESHA's 2026 school district rankings. And Superintendent Dr. Maria Vasquez hopes for a less tumultuous year when it comes to school consolidation. Here's the superintendent speaking at the district's back-to-school press conference.
16: Last year, we had to consolidate 7 of our schools. This year, we have no plans to consolidate any additional schools. Through our partnership with CAESA K-12, the district has already brought back more than 1,800 students last year, and we continue to encourage former families to return to our district.
15: Over the summer, the district earning an A grading in the state now for the third consecutive year. Dr. Vasquez also announcing her retirement at the end of the school year, marking 35 years in education. Coming up, Blazing Golia says the property tax cuts won't affect emergency services. We'll have that update for you and more coming up next here on Orlando's only live and local morning news program.
5: I'm Channel 9 meteorologist Cassandra Crimi, tracking some big heat for Central Florida. Just how hot it will feel coming up.
10: And starting to see more traffic on I-4 eastbound at 536 from the WDBO Traffic Center. I'm Ed Torrance.
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15: And good morning, I'm Greg Rhodes. As talks are now underway in Orlando to put some restrictions, at least on e-bikes and e-scooters, the city council held a workshop yesterday to discuss banning them on sidewalks, limiting them to 15 miles an hour on bike paths. Police Chief Eric Smith saying that there's been almost 50 crashes with injuries this year, including more than 20 hit and runs. He also says that most problems involve juveniles. Mayor Buddy Dyer isn't in a hurry, though, for a new ordinance, telling the Orlando Sentinel that he'd rather wait to see how the first month of school goes before doing anything. Blazing Golia now saying that property tax cuts won't affect emergency services. He is the state's chief financial officer and fire marshal.
5: Golia says local governments have enough money to preserve police and fire rescue services if Amendment 3 passes. The Save Our Homes referendum aims to raise homestead exemptions to lower property taxes. Golia admits he's not sure if at least 60% of Florida voters will approve it, but he'll continue to campaign for it. Laurel Lee, WDBO News.
15: Golia's endorsement comes as the Florida Sheriff's Association, of which all state sheriffs are a member, came out last month concerned that the amendment would adversely affect response times around the state, amongst other concerns. The WDBO Business Update is brought to you by the Good Feet Store. President Trump's media company, the company behind Truth Social, now reporting a nearly $240 million loss for the second quarter. Trump Media and Technology Group on Monday reporting that revenue was up 89% compared to the same time last year. Most of those losses, though, were attributed to unrealized losses on digital assets and equity securities, shares dropping 8% at market close. And the death toll has now risen to more than 130 after a magnitude 7.4 earthquake struck Colombia on Monday.
17: Secretary of State Marco Rubio says the Trump administration is closely monitoring the situation. Rescue efforts are underway to find survivors who may be trapped under the rubble of collapsed buildings. The epicenter of the quake was located some 200 miles west of the capital city, Bogota, with reports it could be felt in parts of Venezuela, Ecuador, and Panama. I'm Mark Mayfield.
0: 6:05 now, WDBO. I'm Scott Inez, Orlando's morning news here on WDBO, 107.3 FM and AM 580. Rise and shine, kids. First day of school in Orange County. We'll go in depth when we come back.
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0: Happy first day of school, Orange County. We'll get in-depth on that story coming up in a minute, 6:07. Now, what do you say we get that extended forecast? It is brought to you by Metlock Lifetime Roofing. Good morning, Tom Terry.
2: Hey there, Scott. We've got the heat. We've got the kids back in school today. Everything is in motion. It still feels like summer, certainly. 94 for high today, and about a 30 to 40% coverage of some scattered afternoon storms as the kids are getting out later today. So we'll keep an eye on the radar today. Our rain chance around 40% between 2:30 and around 6 p.m. A little bit quieter tomorrow, a hot 95 for Wednesday. Then isolated storms are back for Thursday, Friday, and the upcoming weekend, but still kind of more of a typical mid to late wet season pattern with daytime highs holding in the mid-90s. Also watching a wave in the open Atlantic likely to become our next depression or perhaps Cristobal later this week, also likely to recurve out at sea. From Channel 9, I'm Chief Meteorologist Tom Terry.
0: And right now I am looking at downtown Orlando where it is 80 degrees and I've got 79 at Orlando Severe Weather Station. On this first day of school in Orange County, what is going on the roadways, Ed Torrance?
10: Yeah, first day back to school in Orange County. Expect a lot more traffic in Orange County. Orange County wasn't too bad yesterday overall with the traffic. It's going to be a different story today. Right now, things are looking good for your drive on I-4 in both directions, as well as the 408. We do have a crash there to watch out for on Old Winter Garden Road at John Young Parkway. 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From the WDBO Traffic Center, I'm Ed Torrance.
0: Good morning. See, it's 6:09. I'm Scott Inez, Orlando's Morning News, here on WDBO 107.3 FM and AM 580, Orlando's News and Talk. We go in depth on our top story this morning. It is back to school for kids here in Orange County today. Good luck to all you students on having a great year. And kudos to the parents. You made it through another summer. So kudos to you. So there's undoubtedly a sort of a different vibe to the school year now, really all over Florida, certainly here in Orange County. I think it's mainly due to the changing times. I mean, mainly due to Florida's voucher system, to where parents can use these vouchers for private school and charter school and homeschooling as well. And you add to that fact that parents are having less and less children today. And it adds up for a perfect storm for Florida's public schools right now. As a matter of fact, this is the first year since 2017-2018 that Orange County Public Schools will have a projected less than 200,000 students. 197,500 students are projected to be in Orange County Public Schools this year. And still a lot of kids. It's one of the largest school districts in the state and in the nation. But you've had a large exodus of students here with the state voucher program, and therefore the state funding for these public schools goes away. So these districts, like Orange and others around Florida, are looking to cut. I mean, that's the only answer, right? I mean, the good news is that Orange has no plans to close any other campuses this year. They closed 7 schools for this coming school year. As a matter of fact, 2 new schools open this morning, Innovation Elementary and Ovation Elementary. But you got to cut costs somewhere, you know? And right now, The district has roughly 17 assistant principals working at more than one elementary campus. Art teachers, media specialists, teachers trained to run libraries as well, and other staff may be splitting time among different schools too. And OCPS has also suggested hiking insurance costs for teachers. That, of course, is ticking off the union. The two sides are in a staring contest right now about that, but it's got to, the cuts have to come from somewhere. So look, it's a new era as public schools try to find their way in this new paradigm of competition right now. all over the state of Florida, but it's just a little more pronounced here in Orange County because it's one of the largest school districts in the state and in the country. Nonetheless, Orange County Superintendent Dr. Maria Vasquez will spend her final year in her role as superintendent. She announced a couple of weeks ago that she is retiring at the end of this school season. And here's Dr. Vasquez. Here, go.
16: We will have 208 schools this upcoming school year. We have added two new ones, Innovation Elementary and Ovation Elementary School. The district is projecting 197,548 students for the 2026-27 school year. Last year, we had to consolidate seven of our schools. This year, we have no plans to consolidate any additional schools. Through our partnership with CAESA K-12, the district has already brought back more than 1,800 students last year, and we continue to encourage former families to return to our district. As always, when we welcome our students and staff back to our campuses, safety and security are always a top priority. Many of you have covered the recent decision by the school board to prohibit micro-mobility devices, also known as e-bikes and e-scooters, from school property. The only students allowed to bring a micro-mobility device on campus are high school students who have a driver's learner's permit or a valid driver's license with an approved decal from their school. We encourage parents to check Parent Square for information from the district and their school regarding e-bikes and e-scooters. There will be a grace period to start the year. Enforcement of the restrictions on electronic transportation devices will not take place until after Labor Day, Tuesday, September the 8th.
0: That is Orange County School Superintendent Dr. Maria Vasquez at a news conference last Friday. Now, as the superintendent said, safety and security is the top priority for schools today. And at that same news conference were Orange County Sheriff John Mina, OPD Chief Eric Smith, and OCPS District Police Chief Brian Holmes. And here's some of that now. Here, go.
3: For those students who will be are allowed to go to school because they have a driver's license or a learner's permit, you still need to follow the safety rules just like anyone else on the roadway. So we are going to be looking for kids who are driving unsafe or recklessly or speeding or not stopping at stop signs. We're going to take this very, very seriously. It's another reminder, especially to our students, that it is not a laughing matter, it's not a joke to post something on social media, especially if we're bullying someone or threatening someone. It could end you up in handcuffs.
4: The other big thing I want to stress is we'll have our motors unit out there, our traffic enforcement units out there. Please slow down in school zones and around schools. Let's all work together to keep our kids safe.
6: For students, families, and staff, the message remains the same. If you see something, you know something, you need to say something. Students, if you're at school, report threats and concerning behaviors to a trusted adult on your campus as soon as possible. Of course, Fortify FL remains available on all of our student devices and can also be accessed online by parents at home at getfortifyfl.com. As Superintendent Vasquez frequently says, keeping our students and staff safe is our top priority.
0: Okay, again, that is OCPS District Police Chief Brian Holmes, OPD Chief Eric Smith, and John Mina, the Orange County Sheriff, talking about safety and security of our students this year. And certainly one of the things that I know Sheriff Mina and OPD Chief Smith talked about is the e-bike and e-scooter safety. That is a primary concern this year, especially with the Orange County School Board a couple of weeks ago banning e-bikes and e-scooters for all elementary and middle school students on campus. So I'm asking you parents this morning, are you sending your kids to public school? Do you have faith in our public schools? Are you using the voucher program to send your kids to private or charter schools, homeschooling? React now. Let me know. Tap that open mic in the WDBO app, because this is where Orlando sounds off. It is 6:16 now at WDBO.
15: Good morning. I'm Greg Rhodes, and it's time to be on the lookout for black bears in Orange County. Some Ocoee residents say they recently saw one or two there in the Arden Park area. No incidents have been reported, and the FWC says that the bears were probably just looking for some food. Residents should stay away, keep their pets indoors, make sure to secure those trash cans. Doctors are now pushing back against the Trump administration's attempts to limit the number of childhood vaccinations. Here's Karen Hua with the report from Washington.
7: The American Academy of Pediatrics is calling the president's changes dangerous. A member of the FDA Vaccine Advisory Committee notes the timing of these changes could not be worse.
8: This is happening when we've had the biggest measles epidemic in more than 30 years.
7: In a new executive order, President Trump now recommends children get shots for 11 diseases, down from 18 as recommended by the CDC. The plan also includes splitting measles, mumps, and rubella into three separate shots instead of one.
9: Now, the WDBO Sports Update.
15: And as we approach the NFL season, NFL head coaches are now getting a new preseason ranking on attractiveness.
23: A cover survey of more than 5,000 NFL fans ranked Los Angeles Rams coach Sean McVay on the top of the attractiveness metric. McVay was followed by Green Bay's Matt LaFleur and Seattle's Mike McDonald. The survey suggests winning and national exposure may influence how fans perceive coaches, with nearly 3 in 10 respondents choosing their own team's coach as the league's most attractive. I'm Tammy Trujillo.
15: Nick Sirianni and Andy Reid rounding out the top five survey.
2: Wait. Does that mean unattractive or attractive?
15: Attractive. They like Andy Reid. They like the mustache,
2: I think is what it is. Yeah. Somebody told me, and I don't know if this is true or not, somebody told me that Sean McVay, the head coach of the Rams, was actually an intern here at Cox Media Group like 20 years ago.
15: Really?
2: I was here at the time. I don't remember him, but... Apparently he was an intern here. Yeah. All right. Good stuff. Thank you, Greg. 6:18 now. What do you say we get that extended forecast for you? It is brought to you by Metlock Lifetime Roofing. Channel 9 Eyewitness News Chief Meteorologist Tom Terry.
24: All right, Scott. It's going to be busy today. Of course, we have Orange County back to school. Temperatures are going to be very customarily warm and steamy early today, and highs right around 93 to 94. As the kids are getting out of school today, we'll also see a widely scattered thunderstorm around, say, 2:30 to around 5. So that may impinge on some of the release times. We'll keep an eye on where they pop up later today. Our rain chance goes down a bit tomorrow, only about 10 to 20% on Wednesday. We stay hot in the mid-90s. Then back to more of a customary rain pattern, about 30 to 40% rain chance later this week. From Channel 9 Eyewitness News, I'm certified chief meteorologist Tom Terry.
2: And right now we are looking at downtown Orlando where it is 80 degrees. And I've got 79 at Orlando's Severe Weather Station. Ed Torrance is in that WDBO Traffic Center. How we doing, Ed?
10: Scott, we got a crash on the 429 heading northbound at mile marker 7. Vehicles on the left shoulder. Going to find traffic starting to slow down a bit on I-4 eastbound approaching World Drive, but after that, clear into downtown. From the WDBO Traffic Center, I'm Ed Torrance.
2: 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Our consumer warrior. Clark Howard gives his advice coming up next.
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3: 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But who's using it the most? 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People who don't have a primary care doctor and something's ailing you or whatever. Know that even though your AI assistant will be very, very clear and say, this is the answer, you can't necessarily trust it. And know that this, although it can be potentially a worthwhile aid, be careful taking medical advice from any of these AI tools, because whose health could be harmed with bad info? Yours.
0: Save more, spend less. You can hear our consumer warrior, Clark Howard, at 25 and 55 past each hour during Orlando's Morning News with Scott Inez. It's the first day of school for over 197,000 public school students in Orange County. That is our top story. Much more with Greg coming up here in about 3 minutes. It's 6:30. It's 6:27 now, WDBO. Good Tuesday morning.
4: Warm and muggy early this morning as the kids head back to school in Orange as well as Sumter County. We'll continue to track some big heat through the day today with daytime highs back into the mid-90s. Orlando will see a high of 94 degrees, but a heat advisory is issued as heat index values are expected to hit 100 to 110 today with partly cloudy skies and only a 30% chance for isolated showers and storms. From Channel 9 Eyewitness News, I'm meteorologist Cassandra Crimmie.
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3: This is WDBO. Orlando's news, weather, and traffic starts right now with the three big things you need to know, powered by Mark Spain Real Estate.
2: Yeah, we are tracking three tropical waves in the Atlantic right now. There's one in particular that has our attention off of Africa. National Hurricane Center says we've got a 70% chance of development over the next 7 days. Of course, WDBO is Orlando's severe weather station. We've got our eye on it for you. We've got another SpaceX Falcon 9 rocket to blast off. Coming up later on this morning, launch is slated for 10:26 this morning from the Space Coast. WDBO will be monitoring. Our top story this morning on WDBO, yep, it's a back-to-school Tuesday for students in Orange County.
4: Orange County Public Schools opening their doors for the new school year today after Osceola and Seminole County Public Schools both went back on Monday. Orange County coming in as the eighth largest district in the U.S. with nearly 200,000 enrolled students, but according to NESHA's 2026 school district rankings. Superintendent Dr. Maria Vasquez is hoping for a less tumultuous year when it comes to school consolidation. Here's the superintendent speaking at the district's back-to-school press conference.
5: Last year, we had to consolidate seven of our schools. 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
4: Over the summer, the district earned an A grading in the state now for the third consecutive year. Dr. Vasquez also announcing her retirement at the end of this school year, marking 35 years in education. Coming up, flying cars could soon become a part of the Central Florida skyline. We'll have that update for you and more coming up next here on Orlando's only live and local morning news program.
6: I'm Channel 9 meteorologist Cassandra Crimmy, tracking big heat and a heat advisory in place for all of Central Florida. Just how hot it will feel coming up.
0: And a crash on the 429 northbound at mile marker 8 has got a left lane blocked from the WDBO Traffic Center. I'm Ed Torrance.
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4: Good morning, I'm Greg Rhodes. As again, flying cars could soon become part of the Central Florida skyline.
7: Governor Ron DeSantis says the cars could start operating in the region by the end of this year. The plan focuses on electric air taxis that can take off and land vertically, potentially offering a new way to get around the busy I-4 corridor. Before all of this happens, officials still have to work through questions about safety, infrastructure, regulation, and cost. Laurel Lee, WDBO News.
4: We're still monitoring three tropical disturbances throughout the tropics. The one that has caught the most attention, though, just coming off of the African coast, now with a 70% chance to develop over the next 7 days, that according to the National Hurricane Center. Still too far out to project any real direction at this time, but if it does develop into the Atlantic's next named storm, next up on the list is Cristobal. To track these storms, you can go ahead and check out the hurricane guide inside the WDBO app. Stunning details about an elaborate deception to protect President Trump. Here's ABC's Karen Hua.
8: The Washington Post reports when the president departed the NATO summit in Turkey last month, the plane that the world watched him board took off without him. It all came after a credible Iranian threat against the president, which he spoke about during the summit.
9: They want to take out

0: the U.S. leader, me, I'm on every list.
1: The ruse was so complete, reporters on Air Force One had no idea the president was not on board. They were ordered to keep the window shades closed, and the plane's tracking systems were switched off.
2: Meta CEO Mark Zuckerberg now wants to see lower barriers in the U.S. for open source AI in order to compete with Chinese companies.
3: Zuckerberg made the call Monday as Meta released a new AI model called Muse Glimmer. It's smaller than other top AI models in use and is looking to serve as a system that can run directly on someone's device. Zuckerberg said new policies for open weight models are needed if domestic AI companies want to lead the industry. Open weight models have publicly accessible components for customization as opposed to closed models, which companies keep under their full control. I'm at Mattinson.
4: 634 now, WDBO, 107.3 FM and AM 580. It's primary day here in Florida a week from today, but it's also primary day today in three major states. We'll talk about it with Rory O'Neill coming up next.
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4: Primary day around the country. We'll talk about it with Rory O'Neill coming up in a minute. 6:37 now, WDBO. Let's go ahead and get that extended forecast for you on this Tuesday morning. It is brought to you by Metlock Lifetime Roofing. Hello, Tom Terry.
11: Hey there, Scott. We've got the heat. We've got the kids back in school today. Everything is in motion. It still feels like summer, certainly. 94 for high today, and about a 30 to 40% coverage of some scattered afternoon storms as the kids are getting out later today. So we'll keep an eye on the radar today. Our rain chance around 40% between 2:30 and around 6 p.m. A little bit quieter tomorrow, hot 95 for Wednesday. Then isolated storms are back for Thursday, Friday, and the upcoming weekend, but still kind of more of a typical mid to late wet season pattern, with daytime highs holding in the mid-90s. Also watching a wave in the open Atlantic, likely to become our next depression or perhaps Cristobal later this week, also likely to recurve out at sea. From Channel 9, I'm Chief Meteorologist Tom Terry.
4: All right, Tom, and right now I am looking at downtown Orlando, 80. It is a steamy 79 degrees at Orlando's severe weather station. On this first day of school in Orange County, what is going on the roadways at Torrance?
12: Scott, we had a crash on the 429 northbound at mile marker 8. You got the left lane blocked, although it looks like the rescue crew is about to leave that scene. Also got traffic slowing down a bit. I-4 eastbound approaching the 429 just before World Drive and at 536. After that, clearing the downtown westbound. Tap of the brakes at Lake Mary Boulevard. From the WDBO Traffic Center, I'm Ed Torrance.
4: Hey, good morning. It's 6:38. I'm Scott Inez. Orlando's morning news on WDBO. Well, not only is today the first day of school here in Orange County, today is primary election day in a number of other states. Let's go in depth now live to NBC News Radio's national correspondent Rory O'Neill on this Tuesday morning. Okay, so our primary here in Florida is coming up 1 week from today, even though Early voting is underway. And by the way, right, shortly after 8 a.m., I will talk live with Florida GOP gubernatorial candidate Congressman Byron Donalds. Looking forward to that. But speaking of the governor's race here, Rory, we've got a primary in Wisconsin that at least the polls tell us is led by one of these Democratic socialists right now. Tell us all about it here.
13: Right. It's a jump to the left and maybe a step to the right. But in Wisconsin, we've got State Representative Francesca Hong, a self-described Democratic socialist, leading in the polls. She is the front runner for her party's nomination in that race for governor. Now, there is a moderate in the race who's been supported by the quote-unquote establishment Democrats, but he so far appears to be trailing in the polls. Hong has made some pretty controversial statements. She's come down against everything from police to Thanksgiving.
4: Yeah, I saw that. She had a tweet, a number of years ago, we need to take out Thanksgiving. Look, I'm not the only one who thinks that this socialist uprising is frightening. You have some moderate Democrats raising the red flag, but, I mean, those moderate Democrats lost in Michigan last week, so this trend just continues here. To me, yeah, what's even scarier is that voters who believe that socialism is actually the cure-all, but nonetheless, she continues to lead in the polls up there, Rory.
13: Yeah, and that was Wisconsin. And in Minnesota, Lieutenant Governor Peggy Flanagan is running for the nomination in an open Senate seat there. She is much further to the left than her Democratic rival, Angie Craig. So, you add up Mamdani, what happened last week in Michigan, and now you're adding Wisconsin and Minnesota. All these seem to be, again, taking the party much further to the left. And then will they move back to the middle? You know, look, we see it on both sides, right? Both parties move to the extremes when it comes to primaries and then run back to the middle for a general election when they try to pick up more independents and moderates. Let's see if that's the pattern again, or if Democrats think this is the special sauce for victory. I don't know if there are enough votes to support it.
4: So we've talked about Minnesota. We talked about Wisconsin. What about South Carolina?
13: South Carolina.
4: The late Lindsey Graham's sister, Darlene, hoping to win his Senate seat. Is she the front runner up there right now?
13: She probably is. I've seen a few polls. She's up between 6 and 9 points in some of the polling. I think there are 9 Republican candidates fighting for this seat. And you don't know who's going to turn out, right? There's just one race on the ballot. It's going to be, who knows? It could be a bit of a free-for-all, but they'll need to meet that 51% threshold. So if no one gets more than 50% of the vote today, there'll be a runoff in that South Carolina Senate primary in 2 weeks.
4: All right. We'll see what happens. Primary day across the country in 3 major states, and we'll get a wrap-up coming up tomorrow morning here on Orlando's Morning News with Scott Inez. Rory, thank you, my man. We'll talk to you tomorrow, okay?
13: Hey, thanks, Scott. Talk to you then.
4: NBC News Radio's national correspondent, Rory O'Neill. Of course, our top story is today is the first day of school here in Orange County. And no doubt there will be a lot of e-bikes and e-scooters being taken to school by students today. We've been talking a lot about e-bikes lately, especially with the first day of school here in Orange County. Of course, Orange County a couple of weeks ago banned the e-bikes and the e-scooters from campus on middle schools campuses and on elementary school campuses. Well, listen to this. And there's a reason for that, by the way. Listen to this. Orlando police officers have had more than 800 encounters with e-mobility devices since the beginning of the year. So we're basically talking 7 months here, 800 encounters. This is according to the Orlando Police Department Chief Eric Smith. Chief Smith talked about it at a workshop yesterday when he and Orlando's Transportation Department Director spoke in front of Orlando City Commissioner. So Commissioner's now talking about whether to adopt an ordinance that would regulate the use of e-bikes and e-scooters. And the chief did say at this meeting yesterday that in most of the incidents, these e-bikes and the drivers of the e-bikes are at fault. I could have told you that. But Chief Smith said there were 813 interactions so far this year with e-mobility devices. That includes 46 crashes with injuries and 12 hit and runs involving a minor. and some of these involve these e-bike street gangs, if you will. So they're talking about a number of things in Orlando, like implementing a sidewalk ban for e-bikes. I think that's a good idea, but what happens then? The kids just put their e-bikes on the road, like they're ready for that? Or do we want to, you know, pour law enforcement out trying to track down all these e-bikers? It's a big problem. And by the end of the workshop yesterday, Orlando Mayor Buddy Dyer suggested that they wait and see how students adapt to the school district's new rules pertaining to the devices before adopting any new ordinance. So we'll see what happens in the city of Orlando with e-bikes. But man, who was the person who thought, you know what, this is a good idea. Let's make motorcycles that actually look like bicycles. Let's get them up to like 30 miles per hour and let's sell it to kids. I'm sure that person has made a lot of money, but they're also causing a lot of grief out there, not only in Central Florida, but all over the country. It's 6:45 now, WDBO, 107.3 FM and AM 580.
2: Good morning, I'm Greg Rhodes. As a SpaceX launch that was scrubbed on the Space Coast on Monday, now scheduled for later this morning, that Falcon 9 rocket set to bring up a batch of 29 Starlink satellites out of the Cape Canaveral Space Force Station with a target launch at 10:54 this morning. WDBO will be monitoring. The man accused of killing a healthcare insurance executive due back in the New York City courtroom later today.
14: The hearing is expected to focus on media access for the New York State trial of Luigi Mangione. His attorneys question why the proceedings won't be live streamed and say limiting access could violate his right to a public trial. Prosecutors say the defense is trying to spread misinformation. Mangione has pleaded not guilty to both state and federal charges of shooting UnitedHealthcare CEO Brian Thompson to death outside a Manhattan hotel in December 2024. While today's hearing is for the New York State case against him, Mangione remains in federal custody, so his lawyers ask the federal judge to order the Bureau of Prisons to accept civilian clothing for his appearance. That request was granted. In New York City, Tanya J. Powers, Fox News.
2: Mangione's state trial is set to begin on September 8th. A Maine lifeguard now speaking out after he says that a great white shark drug him 6 feet underwater.
15: Greg Wilford, who works at Scarborough Beach, was on shark patrol when he says something grabbed the rescue buoy that was strapped to his body and pulled.
16: I knew I was in trouble, so I slipped out of the harness, and then I popped up to the surface and started swimming as fast as I could back to the beach.
15: Moments after he broke free, a witness saw the buoy fly 6 to 8 feet out of the water. Wilford wasn't hurt, and he quickly ran out and closed the beach.
2: ABC's Hannah Batal with the report. President Trump now signing an executive order on Monday that orders the government to trim down the vaccine schedule and break up the measles, mumps, and rubella immunizations into 3 separate shots, citing concerns for pregnant women and the causes of autism. White House Press Secretary Caroline Leavitt telling Fox's Hannity this was a, quote, great day for the Make America Healthy Again movement.
17: It's based on common sense and scientific research. Thanks to Secretary Kennedy and President Trump for finally having the courage to enact this order and now to hold states accountable to again give parents more choice.
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2: And the NCAA and FBI are now teaming up to stop a rash of crimes against student athletes. They announced a partnership on Monday to educate athletes about keeping their private images safe online and to avoid becoming victims of sexploitation. The feds say that strong social media presences and name, image, and likeness money making student athletes targets of bad actors who will steal the images and then demand money to keep them from going public.
4: Unfortunately, another byproduct of what is going on in college sports right now with all the money being hashed out. All right, thank you, Greg. 6:48 now, WDBO. Let's go ahead and get that extended forecast for you. It is brought to you by Metlock Lifetime Roofing. 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
11: All right, Scott, it's going to be busy today. Of course, we have Orange County back to school. Temperatures are going to be very customarily warm and steamy early today, and highs right around 93 to 94. As the kids are getting out of school today, we'll also see a widely scattered thunderstorm around, say, 2:30 to around 5. So that may impinge on some of the release times. We'll keep an eye on where they pop up later today. Our rain chance goes down a bit tomorrow, only about 10 to 20% on Wednesday. We stay hot in the mid-90s. Then back to more of a customary rain pattern, about 30 to 40% rain chance later this week. From Channel 9 Eyewitness News, I'm certified Chief Meteorologist Tom Terry.
4: And right now, we
11: we are looking at downtown Orlando. It's 80. I've got 79 degrees at Orlando's severe weather station. Ed Torrance is in that WDBO traffic center. And Ed, I just got this WDBO open mic here.
18: There is major police activity on the 408 westbound in between I-4 and John Young Parkway.
11: All right, so beware of that police activity, 408 westbound between I-4 and JYP. What's going on over there, Ed Torrance?
12: Scott, that just happens to be the area where all the cameras are out. So I got John Young, I got I-4. Everything in between, not working.
11: How convenient, so, huh? Yeah.
12: There you go. Just be mindful of that. You may see some slowdowns in that area. We do have a crash on the 429 heading northbound at mile marker 8. We had a left lane blocked. Rescue has left the scene there, so all lanes are back open. Vehicles on the left shoulder. I-4 eastbound slowing from the 429 to World Drive, Osceola Parkway to 535. Tap of the brakes just after the 408 downtown. I-4 westbound traffic slow approaching Lake Mary Boulevard. 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From the WDBO Traffic Center, I'm Ed Torrance.
11: Speaking of Jeopardy, control your debt with a debt plan. So says Clark Howard this morning, our consumer warrior. Straight ahead.
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7: New stats show that we have hit in individual American households the highest levels of debt ever. Been ugly with inflation the last 7 years, but part of it is we love to consume in the United States. 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I want you to write down everybody you owe money to, how much you owe in total, and what the interest rate is on each of those debts. And then come up with a plan. First, you got to resolve you're not going to spend the way you've been spending, because you look what you've been spending money on. 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I don't need to spend on that. And then start paying more than the minimum on the highest interest rate debt you have, just minimums on the other. Work towards paying down debt instead of letting it grow and grow and grow.
4: Save more, spend less. 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Kids rise and shine. First day of school for over 197,000 public school students in Orange County. That is our top story. All the details for you with Greg coming up here in a couple of minutes at 7 a.m. It's 6:58 now, WDBO. 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
9: I'm Channel 9 meteorologist Cassandra Crimi with a warm and steamy start to the day, but that is going to continue this afternoon. Very sticky with hot temperatures and extremely large heat index values. We'll hit 94 degrees this afternoon in Orlando. Heat index values easily peaking 105 to 110 today across Central Florida. Partly cloudy skies and only an isolated chance for showers and storms. Tomorrow, a little bit drier and staying hot and steamy. From Channel 9 Eyewitness News, I'm meteorologist Cassandra Crimi.
4: Currently, I am looking at 79 degrees. at Orlando's severe weather station. Ed Torrance is in that WDBO traffic center. How are we rolling on this first day of school in Orange County, Ed?
12: Scott, we got a new crash on I-4 eastbound at the 408. Seeing delays already beginning as you approach the 408. 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From the WDBO Traffic Center, I'm Ed Torrance.
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4: Yeah, word is that President Trump secretly boarded a smaller U.S. military aircraft using an airport catering truck to leave last month's NATO summit in Turkey. Washington Post reporting that the undercover maneuver took place amid a credible Iranian threat against the president there in Turkey. The woman attacked by an alligator in Marion County last weekend has lost her arm. She was swimming in the Silver River near Ocala when she was bitten by the gator. Luckily, Good Samaritans helped her. The nearly 10-foot gator has been removed from that river. It is our top story. It has you talking on the WDBO open mic. It is a back-to-school Tuesday for students in Orange County.
2: Orange County Public Schools opening their doors for the new school year today after Osceola and Seminole County Public Schools both went back on Monday. Orange County comes in as the eighth largest district in the U.S. with nearly 200,000 enrolled students. That, according to Neche's 2026 school district rankings. And Superintendent Dr. Maria Vasquez hopes for a less tumultuous year when it comes to school consolidation. Here's the superintendent speaking at the district's back-to-school press conference.
16: Last year, we had to consolidate 7 of our schools. This year, we have no plans to consolidate any additional schools. 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
2: Over the summer, the district earning an A grading in the state now for the third consecutive year. Dr. Vasquez also announcing her retirement at the end of the school year, marking 35 years in education. Coming up, Blazing Goalie is saying that property tax cuts won't affect emergency services. We'll have that update for you and more coming up next on Orlando's only live and local morning news program.
9: I'm Channel 9 meteorologist Cassandra Crimi, tracking some big heat for Central Florida. Just how hot it will feel coming up.
12: Crash on I-4 eastbound at the 408. It's got the two right lanes blocked from the WDBO Traffic Center. I'm Ed Torrance.
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2: Good morning, I'm Greg Rhodes, and it's time to be on the lookout for bears here in Orange County. Some Ocoee residents saying that they recently saw one or two black bears over in Arden Park. No incidents have been reported, and the FWC says that the bears are probably just looking for food. Residents, though, should stay away, keep their pets indoors, make sure to secure their trash cans. Blazing Goalie is saying that property tax cuts won't affect emergency services. He is the state's chief financial officer and fire marshal.
9: Ingolia says local governments have enough money to preserve police and fire rescue services if Amendment 3 passes. The Save Our Homes referendum aims to raise homestead exemptions to lower property taxes. Ingolia admits he's not sure if at least 60% of Florida voters will approve it, but he'll continue to campaign for it. Laurel Lee, WDBO News.
2: Ingolia's endorsement comes as the Florida Sheriff's Association, of which all state sheriffs are a member of, came out last month concerned that the amendment would adversely affect response times around the state, amongst other concerns. The WDBO Business Update is brought to you by the Good Feet Store. President Trump's media company, the company behind Truth Social, is now reporting a nearly $240 million loss for the second quarter. Trump Media and Technology Group on Monday reporting that the revenue was up 89% compared to the same time last year. Most of those losses attributed to unrealized losses on digital assets and equity securities, shares dropping 8% as the market closed. And Iran releasing demands of compensation as parts of negotiations to end the war. In WDBO's continuing coverage of the conflict with Iran, President Trump responding by saying the U.S. wants compensation too. Here's Stephen Portnoy.
11: In a social media post, the president responded to the Iranian demand for reparations or damages by saying it's an interesting idea because he says he's now likewise demanding compensation from Iran for, quote, all of the people that they have killed and gravely wounded with their roadside bombs in many conflicts. The president also says compensation should be paid to the families of protesters who've been killed in Iran, he says, over the last 50 years.
4: 7:05 now, WDBO, 107.3 FM at AM 580. Yeah, the president telling Iran, in effect, okay, go ahead and sit and spin. We'll take you live to Jerusalem, coming up here in just a few minutes.
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4: An interesting counterproposal by President Trump to Iran. That's coming up here in a minute. 7:07 now, WDBO. What do you say we get that extended forecast for you on this first day of school in Orange County? It's brought to you by Metlock Lifetime Roofing.
21: Hey there, Scott. We've got the heat. We've got the kids back in school today. Everything is in motion. It still feels like summer, certainly. 94 for high today, and about a 30 to 40% coverage of some scattered afternoon storms as the kids are getting out later today. So we'll keep an eye on the radar today. Our rain chance around 40% between 2:30 and around 6 p.m. A little bit quieter tomorrow, a hot 95 for Wednesday. Then isolated storms are back for Thursday, Friday, and the upcoming weekend, but still kind of more of a typical mid to late wet season pattern with daytime highs holding in the mid-90s. Also watching a wave in the open Atlantic, likely to become our next depression or perhaps Cristobal later this week, also likely to recurve out at sea. From Channel 9, I'm Chief Meteorologist Tom Terry.
4: And right now I am looking at 80 degrees in downtown Orlando. It is 79 at Orlando's severe weather station. It's in the WDBO Traffic Center with our first red alert of this Tuesday morning, I-4 eastbound, right at the 408. What's going on, Ed?
12: Scott, the crash has got the two right lanes blocked on I-4 eastbound at the 408. Delays already back to Michigan Street. If you got a transponder, go ahead and take the express lanes as an alternate. I-4 eastbound slow as well at 532. 429 to World Drive, Osceola Parkway to 535. And I-4 westbound seeing delays 46A to just after Lake Mary Boulevard. From the WDBO Traffic Center, I'm Ed Torrance.
4: 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See, it is 7:09. I'm Scott Inez, Orlando's Morning News here on WDBO, 107.3 FM and AM 580. Happy first day of school, all of our students here in Orange County. Well, as expected, President Trump hitting back at Iran's outlandish demands to open the Strait of Hormuz. Let's go in depth now live to Jerusalem, ABC News correspondent Jordana Miller. And Jordana, those demands you told us about from Iran yesterday, you ran down the list. The president basically told the Iranians to sit and spin. I mean, that's what he, in effect, did yesterday. Yeah. And Iran now saying that it's not going to open the Strait of Hormuz until the U.S. ends its blockade on Iran. So this stalemate here continues, Jordana.
1: It does. And I think the president, you know, his post about the U.S. demanding reparations, I think it's, you know, it was pretty mocking, right, of the Iranians. Like, you want to play this game? No problem. Yeah. Then we're going to ask for reparations for all the American lives you've taken. And we're going to demand that you also compensate your own civilians that you gunned down in January, right? And I think really, again, mocking the Iranians who are going to claim to be victims of this war when they have been waging a war across the region against the West for decades, right? Yeah. So I think, you know, it was a smart kind of response, and clearly the president's pulling back. He's not making huge military threats. He's saying, let's just let the blockade, you know, really choke, right, and put pressure on the Iranians. Their inflation is rising, unemployment. Their currency continues to be devalued week by week. And he wants to let that kind of press down on the Iranians while he figures out, I think, what he really wants to do next. And and likely he may be huddling, you know, with his defense officials and trying to figure out what is the best path forward. So we are kind of stuck right now. We thought maybe the strait would open this week, but it has not. And the traffic across the strait has been pretty minimal. Again, single digits, less than 10 vessels crossed over on Sunday. We're waiting for the reports to come out. I imagine they're going to be similar on Monday. And the U.S. military continues to say they are turning back vessels. I think the number is now over 60. They've also disabled a couple vessels and boarded a couple vessels, but there's very little traffic across what is and what once was such a critical waterway. You know, over 120 vessels used to go back and forth. So, you know, now we're here. And the latest report, Scott, is it looks like we're waiting for the Houthis to actually claim the strike. But another vessel, according to the British Maritime Agency, another vessel, a cargo vessel, has been struck in the Bab al-Mandab Strait. It looks like it's a Saudi vessel. And it looks like it has the hallmarks of a Houthi strike, and they've struck before in this other waterway. And so we're waiting for the Houthis to claim that strike. But again, anything the Houthis do, Iran is also behind. So they may not, they may be trying to take the pressure off the strait right now, but they're still trying to turn up the flames when it comes to this other route, right? And by the way, it's only the afternoon here in the Middle East.
4: Mm-hmm.
1: And there's plenty more that could happen in the next 10 hours, sadly.
4: That's
1: what these last couple of years have taught us.
4: Indeed, indeed. Jordana, thank you for that update as always. Really appreciate it. That is ABC News correspondent Jordana Miller live from Jerusalem for us this morning. Speaking of the Middle East, we've been talking about this story all morning long. The president secretly boarded a third smaller U.S. military aircraft using an airport catering truck as cover. This was last month when he left the NATO summit there in Ankara, Turkey, while using an older Air Force One jet as a decoy. This is according to the Washington Post. They report that the undercover maneuver took place there at the Ankara airport amid a credible Iranian threat against the president following U.S. military strikes against Iranian targets earlier this summer. Intelligence officials identified a specific threat from Iran targeting the president's movements. Of course, Turkey in the general vicinity there of Iran. So to counter the threat, U.S. security officials executed this ruse on the Turkish tarmac. So the president walked up the stairs of that legacy blue Air Force One, the older Air Force One. He waved to the cameras before entering the cabin. Cabin closes. Minutes later, the president and a small team of aides were said to have stepped out of view into an airport catering truck that had been lifted to an exit door on the far side of the plane. The truck then lowered to the ground and drove across the tarmac to a nearby Air Force C-32A, which is a modified Boeing 757. And meanwhile, the media and the White House staff boarded the older 747, believing that the president was inside. He was not. The president and Pete Hegseth, the Secretary of War, then flew to the UK, where they later on there in the UK boarded the Air Force One. So very interesting maneuverings there in Ankara, Turkey last month. It is 7:15 now at WDBO.
2: Good morning. I'm Greg Rhodes. As a former NFL player accused of domestic violence in Orange County will not face charges. Marcellus Wiley was arrested last month at the World Center Marriott after a complaint from his wife. She claimed that Wiley had poked her cheek and threatened to kill her. Wiley denied, and court records released yesterday show prosecutors believe that they lacked enough evidence for a conviction. Doctors are now pushing back against the Trump administration's attempt to limit the number of childhood vaccinations. Karen Hua with more from Washington.
0: The American Academy of Pediatrics is calling the president's changes dangerous. A member of the FDA Vaccine Advisory Committee notes the timing of these changes could not be worse.
19: This is happening when we've had the biggest measles epidemic in more than 30 years.
0: In a new executive order, President Trump now recommends children get shots for 11 diseases, down from 18 as recommended by the CDC. The plan also includes splitting measles, mumps, and rubella into three separate shots instead of one.
2: Brad Pitt is now opening up about his mental health after his years-long battle with ex-wife Angelina Jolie.
22: In an interview published Monday, Pitt told Esquire that family stuff definitely contributed to his worsening mental health. And while the actor says he never seriously contemplated suicide, he understands it. The former couple has been in court multiple times since filing for divorce nearly a decade ago over the ownership of a French vineyard. There were also allegations of physical abuse against Pitt and his relationship with his children, many of whom have stopped using his last name. I'm Mark Mayfield.
10: Now, the WDBO Sports Update.
2: And as we approach the NFL season, NFL head coaches are now getting a new preseason ranking on attractiveness.
23: A cover survey of more than 5,000 NFL fans ranked Los Angeles Rams coach Sean McVay on the top of the attractiveness metric. McVay was followed by Green Bay's Matt LaFleur and Seattle's Mike McDonald. The survey suggests winning and national exposure may influence how fans perceive coaches, with nearly 3 in 10 respondents choosing their own team's coach as the league's most attractive. I'm Tammy Trujillo.
2: To round out that top five, coming in at number 4, Eagles coach Nick Sirianni. Number 5, Chiefs coach Andy Reid. far as the state head coaches. Jeff Hafley, new head coach for the Miami Dolphins, coming in at 18. Liam Cohen, head coach for the Jacksonville Jaguars at 27. And Todd Bowles coming in at 31 for the Buccaneers. 31?
3: That's like next to last. Yeah. Who is last on this list?
2: Aaron Glenn.
3: Not a bad looking guy.
2: I wonder if it has more to do with Aaron Glenn and the Jets not being very good.
3: That might have something to do with it. And Todd Bowles not a bad looking guy. Yeah, I mean, I'm not one to talk. I have no idea in terms of men's attractiveness, but I mean, Todd Bowles not an ugly guy at all. What's going on here?
2: He doesn't have a mustache.
3: There you go. There you got to have the mustache. I don't know. I'm calling fake news. I mean, if Andy Reid is fifth on this list, I think that's fake news.
2: I mean, he's very stylish. He wears Hawaiian shirts. I can get behind that.
3: Good point. 7:19 now. What do you say we get the extended forecast on this first day of school in Orange County? It is brought to you by Metlock Lifetime Roofing. Channel 9 Eyewitness News, Chief Meteorologist Tom Terry.
21: All right, Scott, it's going to be busy today. Of course, we have Orange County back to school. Temperatures are going to be very customarily warm and steamy early today, and highs right around 93 to 94 as the kids are getting out of school today. We'll also see a widely scattered thunderstorm around, say, 2:30 to around 5, so that may impinge on some of the release times. We'll keep an eye on where they pop up later today. Our rain chance goes down a bit tomorrow, only about 10 to 20% on Wednesday. We stay hot in the mid-90s. Then back to more of a customary rain pattern, about 30 to 40% rain chance later this week. From Channel 9 Eyewitness News, I'm certified Chief Meteorologist Tom Terry.
3: And right now I am looking at downtown Orlando. It's 80 degrees and I've got 79 at Orlando's severe weather station. He's in that WDBO traffic center with a red alert. I-4 eastbound at the 408 is the problem area. What's going on, Ed?
12: Scott, the crash there has got a right lane blocked, and with that you got delays now all the way back past Orange Blossom Trail. If you got a transponder, go ahead and take the express lanes as an alternate. I-4 eastbound, slow in spots from 532 to World Drive, Osceola Parkway to 535. 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From the WDBO Traffic Center, I'm Ed Torrance.

0: 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Well, Clark Howard this morning says use caution doing that. Our consumer warrior coming up.
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12: AI, on and on and on. But I want to tell you where AI is playing more of a role, and that's in healthcare. Medical professionals now using AI to assist in some cases when a patient's hard to diagnose. But who's using it the most? Whether you're using ChatGPT or Gemini or Claude or whoever, patients are. People who don't have a primary care doctor and something's ailing you or whatever. Know that even though your AI assistant will be very, very clear and say, this is the answer, you can't necessarily trust it. And know that this, although it can be potentially a worthwhile aid, be careful taking medical advice from any of these AI tools, because whose health could be harmed with bad info? Yours.
0: 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Hey, good morning. Happy first day of school, Orange County Public School students. It's 7:28 now at WDBO.
13: Warm and muggy early this morning as the kids head back to school in Orange as well as Sumter County. We'll continue to track some big heat through the day today with daytime highs back into the mid-90s. Orlando will see a high of 94 degrees, but a heat advisory is issued as heat index values are expected to hit 100 to 110 today with partly cloudy skies and only a 30% chance for isolated showers and storms. From Channel 9 Eyewitness News, I'm meteorologist Cassandra Crimmie.
0: Right now I'm at 79 degrees at Orlando's severe weather station. Ed Torrance has a red alert. What's going on over there, Ed?
14: Scott, it's crash on I-4 eastbound at the 408. Still got a right lane block. Delays now all the way back to John Young Parkway. 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
2: 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Orlando's news, weather, and traffic starts right now with the three big things you need to know. 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
3: Well, word is that President Trump secretly boarded a smaller U.S. military aircraft using an airport catering truck to leave last month's NATO summit in Turkey. Washington Post reporting that the undercover maneuver took place amid a credible Iranian threat against the president. We've got another SpaceX Falcon 9 blastoff to look forward to this morning after the canceling of this launch yesterday. Launch now slated for 10:26 this morning from the Space Coast. WDBO will be monitoring. Our top story this morning here on WDBO. It is a back-to-school Tuesday for students in Orange County.
1: Orange County Public Schools opening their doors for the new school year today after Osceola and Seminole County Public Schools both went back on Monday. Orange County coming in as the eighth largest district in the United States with nearly 200,000 enrolled students. That according to NESHA's 2026 school district rankings. Superintendent Dr. Maria Vasquez hoping for a less tumultuous year when it comes to school consolidation. Here's the superintendent speaking at the district's back-to-school press conference.
4: Last year, we had to consolidate seven of our schools. 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
1: Over the summer, the district earned an A grading in the state now for the third consecutive year. Dr. Vasquez also announcing her retirement at the end of this school year, marking 35 years in education. Coming up, a SpaceX launch that was scrubbed on Monday, now rescheduled for later today. We'll have that update for you and more coming up next here on Orlando's only live and local morning news program.
5: I'm Channel 9 meteorologist Cassandra Crimmie, tracking big heat and a heat advisory in place for all of Central Florida. Just how hot it will feel coming up.
6: And a crash on I-4 eastbound at the 408's got a right lane blocked from the WDBO Traffic Center. I'm Ed Torrance.
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1: Good morning, I'm Greg Rhodes. As flying cars could soon become a major part of the Central Florida skyline.
7: Governor Ron DeSantis says the cars could start operating in the region by the end of this year. The plan focuses on electric air taxis that can take off and land vertically, potentially offering a new way to get around the busy I-4 corridor. Before all of this happens, officials still have to work through questions about safety, infrastructure, regulation, and cost. Laurel Lee, WDBO News.
1: A SpaceX launch scrubbed on the Space Coast on Monday, now scheduled for later this morning. That Falcon 9 rocket is set to bring up a batch of 29 Starlink satellites out of the Cape Canaveral Space Force Station, with a target launch starting at 10:54 this morning. WDBO will be monitoring. The man accused of killing a healthcare insurance executive is now due in a New York City courtroom later today. Fox's Tanya J. Powers with more.
8: The hearing is expected to focus on media access for the New York State trial of Luigi Mangione. His attorneys question why the proceedings won't be live streamed and say limiting access could violate his right to a public trial. Prosecutors say the defense is trying to spread misinformation. Mangione has pleaded not guilty to both state and federal charges of shooting UnitedHealthcare CEO Brian Thompson to death outside a Manhattan hotel in December 2024. While today's hearing is for the New York State case against him, Mangione remains in federal custody, so his lawyers ask the federal judge to order the Bureau of Prisons to accept civilian clothing for his appearance. That request was granted. In New York City, Tanya J. Powers, Fox News.

0: And today is National Poll Worker Recruitment Day.
1: The U.S. Election Assistance Commission established the day, which is observed annually on the 11th of August, to promote civic engagement and encourage people to sign up to be poll workers. The goal is to recognize the pivotal role that poll workers play in ensuring secure elections, while also inspiring more people to volunteer and support fair voting. I'm Tammy Trujillo.
0: A very important role for those ever approaching primaries right here in Central Florida.
2: Indeed. Primary coming up 1 week from today, although early voting and mail-in voting has already begun. It is 7:35 now at WDBO, 107.3 FM and AM 580. A new vibe to the first day of school in Orange County today. We'll talk about it in depth here in a couple of minutes.
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2: Opening bell coming up here in about 10 minutes in Orange County. 7:37 now, WDBO. 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
10: Hey there, Scott. We've got the heat. We've got the kids back in school today. Everything is in motion. It still feels like summer, certainly 94 for high today, and about a 30 to 40% coverage of some scattered afternoon storms as the kids are getting out later today. So we'll keep an eye on the radar today. Our rain chance around 40% between 2:30 and around 6 p.m. A little bit quieter tomorrow, a hot 95 for Wednesday. Then isolated storms are back for Thursday, Friday, and the upcoming weekend, but still kind of more of a typical mid to late wet season pattern with daytime highs holding in the mid-90s. Also watching a wave in the open Atlantic likely to become our next depression or perhaps Cristobal later this week, also likely to recurve out at sea. From Channel 9, I'm Chief Meteorologist Tom Terry.
2: All right, Tom, and currently we're sitting at 79 degrees at Orlando's Severe Weather Station. Ed Torrance has a red alert. What is going on over there, Ed?
11: Scott, it's a crash on I-4 eastbound at the 408. Right lane is still blocked. You got delays all the way back to John Young Parkway. If you got a transponder, take the express lanes as your alternate. I-4 eastbound also slow approaching 532 to World Drive. Osceola Parkway to 535. And then on the westbound side, seeing delays from just after the 429 to after Lake Mary Boulevard. Tap of the brakes after Maitland Boulevard as well. And then slowdowns from Princeton to Colonial Drive. From the WDBO Traffic Center, I'm Ed Torrance.
2: Good Tuesday morning, 7:39 now. I'm Scott Inez, Orlando's Morning News here on WDBO, 107.3 FM and AM 580. As we go in depth on our top story this morning, back to school for the kids here in Orange County this morning. Good luck to all of you students. Have a great year. As for you parents, Yep, you did it. You made it through another summer. Way to go. There is definitely a new vibe, a different vibe to the school year now here in Orange County and all over the state of Florida. And I think it's mainly due to the fact that there are less and less kids in the public school system today, mainly due to Florida's voucher system, to where parents now can use these vouchers for private school, for charter school, for homeschooling as well. And you add to that fact that adults are having less and less children today. The birth rate is down. So it adds up to a perfect storm now for Florida's public schools. As a matter of fact, with the 197,000 students now attending school in Orange County, that's the projection for this year. It's the first time since 2017-2018 that OCPS has under 200,000 students. Now, you say 197,000 students. That's a lot of students, and it is. Orange County is still one of the largest school districts in the state and in the nation. But enrollment was expected to decline by about 2,000 more students in Orange County public schools this year. That's a lot of kids. And with the exodus of the students going elsewhere, guess what? State funding goes elsewhere as well. So these districts like Orange County Public Schools and others around Florida, you got to cut somewhere, right? You got to cut somewhere. Now, the good news for Orange County is that they have no plans to close any other campuses this year, and they are opening two new schools this year despite closing seven. But cost cutting, again, you got to do it. And right now the district has roughly 17 assistant principals working at more than one elementary campus. We've got teachers like art teachers and media specialists and librarians and other staff that they may also be splitting time among different schools as well. And OCPS recently suggested hiking insurance costs for teachers. Of course, the teachers union is not happy about that. So the two are at odds with that right now. But it's a new era. It's a new paradigm of competition now as public schools try to find their way in this new paradigm. And again, not only here in Orange County, but it's all over the state of Florida. It's just more pronounced here because Orange is such a huge district. Now, late last week, the Orange County School Superintendent, Dr. Maria Vasquez, who is on her way out, this will be her final year as superintendent. She announced recently that she will be retiring after the school season. She talked about the first day of school and this school season. Here, go.
12: We will have 208 schools this upcoming school year. We have added two new ones, Innovation Elementary and Ovation Elementary School. The district is projecting 197,548 students for the 2026-27 school year. Last year, we had to consolidate seven of our schools. This year, we have no plans to consolidate any additional schools. Through our partnership with CAESA K-12, the district has already brought back more than 1,800 students last year, and we continue to encourage former families to return to our district. As always, when we welcome our students and staff back to our campuses, safety and security are always a top priority. Many of you have covered the recent decision by the school board to prohibit micro-mobility devices, also known as e-bikes and e-scooters, from school property. The only students allowed to bring a micro-mobility device on campus are high school students who have a driver's learner's permit or a valid driver's license with an approved decal from their school. We encourage parents to check Parent Square for information from the district and their school regarding e-bikes and e-scooters. There will be a grace period to start the year. Enforcement of the restrictions on electronic transportation devices will not take place until after Labor Day, Tuesday, September the 8th.
2: Okay, that is Dr. Maria Vasquez, Superintendent, Orange County Schools, talking about the first day of school and this school season. And the good doctor is saying that safety and security is a top priority for the students this year and every year in Orange County and all over the country for that matter. So the Orange County Sheriff John Mina, along with OPD Chief Eric Smith and the OCPS District Police Chief Brian Holmes addressed the media as well. Let's start with Sheriff Mina here. Go.
13: For those students who will be are allowed to go to school because they have a driver's license or a learner's permit, you still need to follow the safety rules just like anyone else on the roadway. So we are going to be looking for kids who are driving unsafe or recklessly or speeding or not stopping at stop signs. We're going to take this very, very seriously. It's another reminder, especially to our students, that it is not a laughing matter. It's not a joke to post something on social media, especially if we're bullying someone or threatening someone. It could end you up in handcuffs.
14: The other big thing I want to stress is we have our motors unit out there, our traffic enforcement units out there. Please slow down in school zones and around schools. Let's all work together to keep our kids safe.
15: For students, families, and staff, the message remains the same. If you see something, you know something, you need to say something. Students, if you're at school, report threats and concerning behaviors to a trusted adult on your campus as soon as possible. Of course, Fortify FL remains available on all of our student devices and can also be accessed online by parents at home at getfortifyfl.com. As Superintendent Vasquez frequently says, keeping our students and staff safe is our top priority.
2: That is the OCPS District Police Chief Brian Holmes. We also heard from OPD Chief Eric Smith and the Orange County Sheriff John Mina. So I want to know from you parents, especially this morning, are you sending your kids back to public school? You have faith in the public schools? Are you using the voucher program to send your kids elsewhere, maybe homeschool them? React now. Let me know. Tap that open mic there in the WDBO app because this is where Orlando sounds off. 7:46 now at WDBO.
0: Good morning, I'm Greg Rhodes, and we're still monitoring three tropical disturbances throughout the tropics, but there is one that has caught the most attention, though now just coming off the African coast, with a 70% chance to develop over the next 7 days, according to the National Hurricane Center. It's still too far out to project any real direction at this time, but if it does develop into the Atlantic's next named storm, next up on the list is Cristobal. To track these storms, you can check out the hurricane guide inside the WDBO app. Senators Ron Johnson and Rand Paul releasing text from Dr. Anthony Fauci's government phone earlier this week, revealing communications with other health officials during the COVID-19 pandemic, where he expressed concerns for pregnant women. Here's Kevin Cork with more.
16: Quoting Fauci from a text dated 25th of January of 2021, since many people have significant cytokines storm and fever after the second dose, this theoretically could be associated with miscarriage in the first trimester. February the 3rd, he said in a Q&A with JAMA, that's the Journal of the American Medical Association, that the FDA found that there were no red flags regarding the vaccine in pregnant women. Then months later, he said this, quoting again, there's no indication whatsoever that there's any increase of any adverse issues in a pregnant woman who was vaccinated compared to a pregnant woman who wasn't vaccinated. It's pretty clear that pregnant women should get vaccinated.
0: This comes after the Senate Homeland Security Committee voted to hold Dr. Fauci in contempt of Congress after he invoked the Fifth Amendment over 100 times during that hearing. Lawmakers also referring him to the Department of Justice. And a Brooklyn woman now going viral with a warning about a margarita-related health hazard. TikToker Haley Peacock claiming she got second-degree burns after hand-squeezing 30 limes for a batch of cocktails and then spending the rest of the day out in the sun. She tells the New York Post that she ended up with blisters the size of golf balls on her hands and had to go to urgent care for treatment. Dermatologists say that lime juice is the most common culprit when these types of burns occur, usually in the summer. Let's try and say this word together, okay? Mm-hmm. Phytophotodermatitis.
2: Nope, can't do it.
0: Phytophotodermatitis, it's what it's called, can also be caused by other plant juices or oils, including celery, figs, carrots, and parsley. 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
2: If I ever juice 30 limes, I'll make sure I stay out of the sun.
0: A nice umbrella will be the perfect call after that.
2: Yeah, thank you, Greg. 7:49 now at WDBO. Let's go ahead and get that extended forecast for you on this Tuesday morning. 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
10: All right, Scott, it's going to be busy today. Of course, we have Orange County back to school. Temperatures are going to be very customarily warm and steamy early today, and highs right around 93 to 94. As the kids are getting out of school today, we'll also see a widely scattered thunderstorm around, say, 2:30 to around 5. So that may impinge on some of the release times. We'll keep an eye on where they pop up later today. Our rain chance goes down a bit tomorrow, only about 10 to 20% on Wednesday. We stay hot in the mid-90s. Then back to more of a customary rain pattern, about 30 to 40% rain chance later this week. From Channel 9 Eyewitness News, I'm certified chief meteorologist Tom Terry.
2: I'm looking at 80 degrees in downtown Orlando, sunny and 79 at Orlando's Severe Weather Station. We are in red alert, I-4 eastbound at the 408 is the sore spot. What's going on, Ed Torrance?
11: Scott, a crash there has got a right lane blocked. You got delays back to John Young Parkway. You can take the express lanes as an alternate if you got a transponder. I-4 eastbound also slow approaching 532 to World Drive, Osceola Parkway to 535, and between Lee Road and Maitland Boulevard. I-4 westbound, you got delays 46A to after Lake Mary Boulevard, just after Maitland, and a tap of the brakes at Colonial Drive. 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From the WDBO Traffic Center, I'm Ed Torrance.
2: 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So says Clark Howard this morning. 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
23: New stats show that we have hit in individual American households the highest levels of debt ever. Been ugly with inflation the last 7 years, but part of it is we love to consume in the United States. So regardless of how you got to the debt you have, I want you to try this. I want you to write down everybody you owe money to, how much you owe in total, and what the interest rate is on each of those debts. And then come up with a plan. First, you got to resolve you're not going to spend the way you've been spending, because you look what you've been spending money on. You're like, well, I don't have to do that. I don't need to spend on that. And then start paying more than the minimum on the highest interest rate debt you have, just minimums on the other. Work towards paying down debt instead of letting it grow and grow and grow.
2: Save more, spend less. 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U.S. Congressman Byron Donalds, he's running for governor on the GOP side. He'll join us coming up here in about 10 minutes. 7:58 now, WDBO. 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
24: I'm Channel 9 meteorologist Cassandra Crimi with a warm and steamy start to the day, but that is going to continue this afternoon. Very sticky with hot temperatures and extremely large heat index values. We'll hit 94 degrees this afternoon in Orlando. Heat index values easily peaking 105 to 110 today across Central Florida. Partly cloudy skies and only an isolated chance for showers and storms. Tomorrow, a little bit drier and staying hot and steamy. From Channel 9 Eyewitness News, I'm meteorologist Cassandra Crimi.
2: Right now, we're at 80 degrees and sunny at Orlando's severe weather station. Let's put an end to that red alert, Ed Torrance, shall we?
11: Yeah, all lanes back open. The crash on I-4 eastbound at the 408 has been cleared, and with lanes back open, you're seeing those delays now beginning around Michigan Street to just after the 408. From the WDBO Traffic Center, I'm Ed Torrance.
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3: 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Orlando's news, weather, and traffic starts right now with the three big things you need to know. 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
2: Yeah, that woman attacked by an alligator in Marion County last weekend has lost her arm tragically. She was swimming in the Silver River near Ocala when she was bitten by the alligator. Luckily, Good Samaritans helped her to safety. The nearly 10-foot gator has been removed from that river. We are tracking three tropical waves in the Atlantic right now. There's one in particular that has our attention off of Africa. National Hurricane Center says we have a 70% chance of development over the next 7 days. WDBO is Orlando's severe weather station. We've got our eye on it for you. It is our top story. It is a back-to-school Tuesday for students in Orange County.
0: Orange County Public Schools opening their doors for the new school year today after Osceola and Seminole County Public Schools both went back on Monday. Orange County coming in as the eighth largest district in the U.S. with nearly 200,000 enrolled students, that according to NESHA's 2026 school district rankings. And Superintendent Dr. Maria Vasquez hopes for a less tumultuous year when it comes to school consolidation. Here's the superintendent speaking at the district's back-to-school press conference.
8: Last year, we had to consolidate 7 of our schools. This year, we have no plans to consolidate any additional schools. 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
0: Over the summer, the district earned an A grading in the state now for the third consecutive year. Dr. Vasquez also announcing her retirement at the end of this school year, marking 35 years in education. Coming up, a SpaceX launch that was scrubbed on Monday, now scheduled for later this morning. We'll have that update for you and more coming up next here on Orlando's Morning News.
24: I'm Channel 9 meteorologist Cassandra Crimi, tracking some big heat for Central Florida. Just how hot it will feel coming up.
11: And seeing traffic slowing on the 408 eastbound from Kirkman Road to the Pine Hills Toll Plaza from the WDBO Traffic Center. I'm Ed Torrance.
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0: Good morning, I'm Greg Rhodes. As that SpaceX launch was scrubbed out on the Space Coast on Monday, it's now scheduled for later this morning. That Falcon 9 rocket set to bring up a batch of 29 Starlink satellites out of the Cape Canaveral Space Force Station. Now is a target launch at 10:54 this morning. Of course, WDBO will be monitoring. Blazing Golia now saying that property tax cuts won't affect emergency services. He is the state's chief financial officer and fire marshal.
24: Ingolia says local governments have enough money to preserve police and fire rescue services if Amendment 3 passes. The Save Our Homes referendum aims to raise homestead exemptions to lower property taxes. Ingolia admits he's not sure if at least 60% of Florida voters will approve it, but he'll continue to campaign for it. Laurel Lee, WDBO News.
0: The WDBO Business Update is brought to you by the Good Feet Store, President Trump's media company, the company behind Truth Social, reporting a nearly $240 million loss for the second quarter. Trump Media and Technology Group on Monday reporting that revenue was up 89% compared to the same time last year. Most of those losses were attributed to unrealized losses on digital assets and equity securities, shares dropping 8% at market close. And Iran releasing demands on compensation as a part of a negotiation to end the war. In WDBO's continuing coverage of the conflict with Iran, President Trump responding by saying the U.S. wants compensation, too. Here's Stephen Portnoy.
9: In a social media post, the president responded to the Iranian demand for reparations or damages by saying it's an interesting idea because he says he's now likewise demanding compensation from Iran for, quote, all of the people that they have killed and gravely wounded with their roadside bombs in many conflicts. The president also says compensation should be paid to the families of protesters who've been killed in Iran, he says, over the last 50 years.
2: 8:05 now, WDBO. How does Congressman Byron Donalds feel about his chances to become Florida's next governor? Well, I'll ask him that question coming up next.
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2: We're 1 week out from the Florida primary. We'll speak with Congressman Byron Donalds coming up in a minute. 8:07 now, WDBO. What do you say we get that extended forecast for you? It is brought to you by Metlock Lifetime Roofing.
10: Hey there, Scott. We've got the heat. We've got the kids back in school today. Everything is in motion. It still feels like summer, certainly. 94 for high today and about a 30 to 40% coverage of some scattered afternoon storms as the kids are getting out later today. So we'll keep an eye on the radar today. Our rain chance around 40% between 2:30 and around 6 p.m. A little bit quieter tomorrow, a hot 95 for Wednesday. Then isolated storms are back for Thursday, Friday, and the upcoming weekend, but still kind of more of a typical mid to late wet season pattern with daytime highs holding in the mid-90s. Also watching a wave in the open Atlantic likely to become our next depression or perhaps Cristobal later this week, also likely to recurve out at sea. From Channel 9, I'm Chief Meteorologist Tom Terry.
2: And right now I am looking at downtown Orlando where it is 80 and I've got 80 degrees and sunny at Orlando's Severe Weather Station. He's in that WDBO Traffic Center. What's going on, Ed Torrance?
11: Scott, we're seeing delays on I-4 East Span after US 27 to World Drive, Osceola Parkway to 535 from Kaylee to Amelia, and then from just before Lee Road to Maitland Boulevard, I-4 westbound, tap of the brakes approaching State Road 46. You got delays from 46A to after Lake Mary, and then a tap of the brakes again between Parr and Princeton. Mark Spain Real Estate. 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From the WDBO Traffic Center, I'm Ed Torrance.
2: Good morning. Happy first day of school, Orange County students. It is 8:08. I'm Scott Inez, Orlando's morning news here on WDBO. Busy time of year. First day of school in Orange County today. And here we are 1 week from the August 18th primary election day. And joining me this morning on WDBO is U.S. Congressman Byron Donalds. The congressman is running for governor as a Republican. He's considered the front runner at this point. Good morning, Congressman. How are you?
14: Good morning. How you doing?
2: I'm good. First question is a probing question that I really want the answer to. So on a recent campaign ad, you're out there on the back, on the blacktop with your three sons playing ball. I want to know, and I want the truth here, I want to know, did your three-point shot at the end of the ad, did it truly go in the net, or was there a bit of editing being done there, Congressman?
14: Oh, no, that's me.
2: Okay. All right. I just wanted to be sure there. I know you were a ball player back in the day. All right. So 1 week till the primary, the polls say that you're the leader in the Republican field. And overall, the lead has shrunk a little bit, according to some polls out there. But how are you feeling, Congressman? How are you feeling 1 week out from Election Day here?
14: We feel good, but take nothing for granted. You know, our teams are all across the state. Get out the vote. Operations are happening right now. We've knocked over 450,000 doors in the primary campaign to earn the Republican nomination. I was in the Panhandle yesterday. I was in Escambia County, Okaloosa County, and Bay County. So for people who may not know, that's Pensacola, Niceville, and Panama City Beach. Mm-hmm. And so we've been crisscrossing the state, talking to voters all across Florida, and it's about affordability. It's about pushing down insurance costs, making it cheaper to build housing in our state by reforming government operations internally. Obviously, the tax amendments on the ballot, we'll see what the voters do with that. But we want to have a goal of pushing down property taxes in our state and getting that done for people, eliminating homestead altogether if we can make the math work. But it's also about the quality of life. People love Florida. We want to make sure that the quality of life of Florida continues while we have to balance the growth that is coming to our state, because we're the best state in the country based on common sense conservative policy.
2: Mm-hmm.
14: And that's what's made us the best. We're going to continue doing that while making sure we prepare for our future.
2: It's a refrain for you, especially out there on the campaign trail and with your ads, cut property taxes, lower insurance rates. Slash the cost of housing. How do you plan on doing that as governor? I mean, what you mentioned the quality of life, you mentioned affordability, and I'm getting that a lot from politicians out there. Affordability seems to be the number one topic. What's the plan to tackle that, Congressman?
14: Well, first, when it comes to property and casualty insurance, we have to reform the regulatory side of Florida's insurance market. I chaired the Insurance and Banking Subcommittee when I was in the Florida House. I spent 17 years of my professional career in finance before I got into politics. And so there are regulatory changes in Florida's catastrophe fund that can be made. And when looking at the data, we can push down insurance costs 20 to 25% in our state. When it comes to housing, 30% of the cost of building a new home is government permitting costs and government permitting timelines. Time is money, and money is expensive. You talk to any contractor, any developer, when they're waiting for government to give them an answer to actually construct the building, that dead time is not free. It actually increases the cost of capital on housing, on multifamily units, apartment buildings, commercial centers, road construction. It increases the cost the longer government waits to say, okay, go build it. So what we want to do is modernize permitting and planning in our state. We want to help local governments modernize their operations as well, so you can streamline that process and also push down the cost of construction, the cost of these timelines, push those down and decrease the cost of construction. You decrease construction costs in your state, mm-hmm. you're directly hitting replacement costs in people's insurance policies. So if you can get the premium side down and get the replacement cost side down, now you're really pushing down insurance costs in our state. Mm-hmm. One of the other things we want to do in healthcare, we want to have full price transparency. We're going to have a policy of hospitals and doctor's offices will have to post the real cash price for the top 20 services that they provide. Price transparency is how you end up stabilizing prices in healthcare. If nobody knows what anything costs and they just go, then how are you going to know what's real and what's not when you get the bill coming to your house? So we want real price transparency. We believe these are some of the common sense solutions, economic solutions that will stabilize pricing when it comes to healthcare, lower costs when it comes to property insurance and the cost of housing.
2: And property taxes, it kind of go hand in hand to what you're talking about. It's another major issue that I'm hearing a lot. It's sort of a refrain from politicians who are getting that all over the state right now, talking, you know, people talking about their property taxes. I know we will have a potential amendment on the ballot this November. Where do you stand on that ballot? How does that ballot, that potential amendment look to you, Congressman?
14: Well, I support the amendment because people need relief. The homestead exemption hasn't been increased in our state in more than 15 years, but we all know property values have gone up in our state over the last 15 years. Also, local governments, what they should have done when property values were increasing right during COVID and after, because everybody was buying houses here because we were open and we were free, what they should have done is gone to a rollback rate in their local millage. They didn't do that. They told our citizens that, hey, we're not raising taxes, but property values were shooting up, and so local governments were taking those excess dollars. And so people now are stressed. They're strapped. So we need to actually have some common sense reforms to the overall market. My position is whether the amendment passes or fails, in our Constitution every 20 years is the Tax and Budget Reform Commission. We are going to use that commission to study all taxes and fees in Florida. We're going to have a goal of eliminating homestead property taxes through that commission. And if we can't get to full elimination of homestead property taxes, we want to be able to provide real relief to seniors on fixed income and working families in our state. Because if you're a young family, police officer, nurse, teacher, and your property tax bills are going up, that makes it harder for you to be able to afford Florida and build the Florida dream for yourself. Likewise, if you're a retiree, you've lived in Florida for 10 years or so, and you see your property tax bills continuing to go up, you didn't plan for that. You planned for principal and interest. You didn't plan that taxes and insurance were going to be higher than principal and interest. Mm-hmm. So we have to make sure that we bring real relief for the people of Florida.
2: Congressman Byron Donald's kind enough to join us this morning here on WDBO Primary Election Day coming up in 1 week here in Florida. An accusation by one of your Republican opponents, James Fishback, last week claiming DOJ is investigating you for alleged sex trafficking claims. How do you respond to that accusation, Congressman?
14: First of all, it's completely false. It's BS. The Department of Justice already came out and said it was BS, and it's not true. Mm-hmm. Number two, when it comes to this individual, this is why I don't entertain clowns in politics. Mm-hmm. I just don't. We've been there is a race. We've been up in the polls in the Republican primary really the entire time. This individual, like the other candidates, have been in single digits the entire time, and I'm just not going to entertain baseless accusations that are simply false and completely untrue.
2: Well, you mentioned Fishback, Paul Renner, Jay Collins. They've debated. Why not take part in these debates, Congressman? Is it because you've just been, in terms of the polls, you've been just so far up that you don't need to contend with these guys? Why not debate these guys?
14: Because we've been up in the polls
2: by
14: 40 points the entire time.
2: Yeah.
14: Here's the issue in campaigns. In campaigns, they have a responsibility, everybody does, to be able to build meaningful support across Florida. If you have no ability to build meaningful support, and that's why they've all been polling in single digits, because they've had no ability to do that, then now they're asking me to elevate them. Essentially, they're asking me to do their homework for them. It's the first day of school for basically everybody now. Some kids went back yesterday. A lot went back today. That would be like asking asking a student in a classroom to do everybody else's homework because they didn't do it themselves.
2: Mm-hmm.
14: And in political campaigns, you got a responsibility as a candidate to build support and actually build a real campaign that can win statewide. None of them have been able to do that. And so when I said, and I'm not going to debate you if you can't even do your own homework, why would I do your homework for you? Then they get upset. That demonstrates the fact that they weren't able to build support for themselves.
2: Well,
14: that's the way it is.
2: Yeah, you have the endorsement of President Trump. You've got that endorsement really early, Congressman. That endorsement carries a lot of weight. I would imagine, I know you've been up in the polls, but I would imagine it also carries with it some pressure, doesn't it? I mean, because this is a president that wants a fighter in his corner. So it does that come with pressure as well?
14: It does. But I mean, look, here's the deal. I mean, there's been people in many different races that have gotten a president's endorsement. It's not about do you get his endorsement, is do you put in the work of making sure that the people of your state or the people of a congressional district actually see you as a candidate and choose to support you. So when I got the president's endorsement, we were around 30% in the polls. Today, we're around 50% in the polls, a little bit higher. We've been working consistently for the last 18 months to earn the support from Republicans and, quite frankly, from the people of Florida to be Florida's next governor. And so it doesn't, to me, when you get the president's endorsement, that doesn't end it. Mm-hmm. That's the beginning.
2: Yeah.
14: And you have to go work hard every single day because, yeah, there's a little bit of pressure. But at the end of it all, it's about winning. It's about success. And if you're not going to put the work in after you get a meaningful or the most meaningful endorsement in all of politics, mm-hmm. if you're not going to put the work in, that says more about you than anything else.
2: Yeah. And finally, Congressman, the polls also show that there are a lot of folks out there in the state who have not made it up their minds yet in terms of the election here in a week and on down the line. So what is your message to those folks, Congressman, who may be on the fence in terms of who they're going to vote for?
14: Well, very simple. I spent 17 years of my life in the financial industry before politics. I'm the only person running for governor that has a real-world finance and business background. None of the other candidates have that. Number two, I served in the state legislature for 4 years. When it comes to insurance issues and its affordability issues, I know these issues quite well from my business career and my time in Tallahassee. And on Capitol Hill, I have one of the most conservative voting records in all of America. A conservative voting record that's actually very similar to then Congressman Ron DeSantis before he became Governor Ron DeSantis. And so what I would tell the people is what you're going to get from me is common sense conservative policy, the same policy that has made Florida the envy of the other 49 states in our country. We are going to protect the Florida dream. We are going to keep Florida free. And I'm just asking for your vote in 1 week's time on August 18th.
2: All right, Congressman, we'll end it there. Thank you so much for your time this morning. Good luck next week, and we'll talk to you soon, okay?
14: Thank you.
2: All right, you bet. That is U.S. Congressman Byron Donalds running for governor as a Republican. It is 8:21 now at WDBO.
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17: 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We need Republican Wilton Simpson for Commissioner of Agriculture. 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
23: 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And know that this, although it can be potentially a worthwhile aid, be careful taking medical advice from any of these AI tools, because whose health could be harmed with bad info? yours.
2: Save more, spend less. 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
24: Warm and muggy early this morning as the kids head back to school in Orange as well as Sumter County. We'll continue to track some big heat through the day today with daytime highs back into the mid-90s. Orlando will see a high of 94 degrees, but a heat advisory is issued as heat index values are expected to hit 100 to 110 today with partly cloudy skies and only a 30% chance for isolated showers and storms. From Channel 9 Eyewitness News, I'm meteorologist Cassandra Crimi.
2: Right now we're at 81 degrees and sunny at Orlando's Severe Weather Station. He's in that WDBO traffic center. What's going on, Ed Torrance?
11: Scott, we're seeing delays on I-4 westbound 46-80 just after Lake Mary. From the WDBO traffic center, I'm Ed Torrance.
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2: 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Orlando's news, weather, and traffic starts right now with the three big things you need to know, powered by Mark Spain Real Estate.
3: Yeah, we're tracking three tropical waves in the Atlantic. There's one in particular that has our attention off of Africa. National Hurricane Center now saying we got a 70% chance of development here in the next 7 days. WDBO is Orlando's severe weather station. We've got our eye on it. We've got another SpaceX Falcon 9 blastoff to look forward to this morning after canceling this launch yesterday. Launch now slated for 10:26 this morning from the Space Coast. WDBO will be monitoring. It is our top story this morning. It has you talking on the WDBO open mic. It is a back-to-school Tuesday for students in Orange County.
4: Orange County Public Schools opening their doors for the new school year today after Osceola and Seminole County Public Schools both went back on Monday. Orange County coming in as the eighth largest district in the U.S. with nearly 200,000 enrolled students. That according to NESHA's 2026 school district rankings. Superintendent Dr. Maria Vasquez hoping for a less tumultuous year when it comes to school consolidation. Here's the superintendent speaking at the district's back-to-school press conference.
5: Last year, we had to consolidate seven of our schools. 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
4: Over the summer, the district earned an A grading in the state now for the third consecutive year. Dr. Vasquez also announcing her retirement at the end of this school year, marking 35 years in education. Coming up, still monitoring a trio of tropical disturbances in the Atlantic. We'll have the latest for you and more coming up next here on Orlando's only live and local morning news program.
6: I'm Channel 9 meteorologist Cassandra Crimi, tracking big heat and a heat advisory in place for all of Central Florida. Just how hot it will feel coming up.
7: And seeing traffic slowing on the 408 westbound from Conway Road to I-4 from the WDBO Traffic Center. I'm Ed Torrance.
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4: Good morning, I'm Greg Rhodes. That flying cars could soon become part of the Central Florida skyline.
8: Governor Ron DeSantis says the cars could start operating in the region by the end of this year. The plan focuses on electric air taxis that can take off and land vertically, potentially offering a new way to get around the busy I-4 corridor. Before all of this happens, officials still have to work through questions about safety, infrastructure, regulation, and cost. Laurel Lee, WDBO News.
4: We're still monitoring three tropical disturbances through the Atlantic. The one that has caught the most attention, though, just coming off of the African coast, now holds a 70% chance to develop over the next 7 days, that according to the National Hurricane Center. It's still too far out to project any real directions at this time, but if it does develop into the Atlantic's next named storm, next up on the list is Cristobal. To track these storms, go ahead and check out the hurricane guide inside the WDBO app. The man accused of killing a healthcare insurance executive now due in a New York City courtroom later today.
9: The hearing is expected to focus on media access for the New York State trial of Luigi Mangione. His attorneys question why the proceedings won't be live streamed and say limiting access could violate his right to a public trial. Prosecutors say the defense is trying to spread misinformation. Mangione has pleaded not guilty to both state and federal charges of shooting UnitedHealthcare CEO Brian Thompson to death outside a Manhattan hotel in December 2024. While today's hearing is for the New York State case against him, Mangione remains in federal custody, so his lawyers ask the federal judge to order the Bureau of Prisons to accept civilian

0: in clothing for his appearance. That request was granted. In New York City, Tanya J. Powers, Fox News.
1: And OnlyFans model Courtney Kleeny will serve 2 more years in prison for killing her boyfriend in Miami-Dade County. She pled guilty yesterday to manslaughter in the death of 27-year-old Christian Obamenseli 4 years ago at their home in Miami's Edgewater neighborhood. Kleeny had been charged with second-degree murder. She originally claimed that the stabbing was self-defense, and Scott, the judge sentenced Kleeny to 6 years, but she's getting credit for the 4 years she's already served since her arrest.
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2: 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Now, WDBO, what do you say we get that extended forecast for you? 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
8: All right, Scott, it's going to be busy today. Of course, we have Orange County back to school. Temperatures are going to be very customarily warm and steamy early today, and highs right around 93 to 94. As the kids are getting out of school today, we'll also see a widely scattered thunderstorm around, say, 2:30 to around 5. So that may impinge on some of the release times. We'll keep an eye on where they pop up later today. Our rain chance goes down a bit tomorrow, only about 10 to 20% on Wednesday. We stay hot in the mid-90s, then back to more of a customary rain pattern, about 30 to 40% rain chance later this week. From Channel 9 Eyewitness News, I'm certified chief meteorologist Tom Terry.
2: And right now I am looking at downtown Orlando where it is 81. I've got 81 and sunny at Orlando's severe weather station. He's in that WDBO traffic center. What's going on, Ed Torrance?
9: Scott, we got traffic slowing on the 408 heading westbound from the Conway Toll Plaza all the way to I-4. Eastbound side, you're seeing delays approaching the Pine Hills Toll Plaza. Got a report of a crash in that area with a right lane blocked. Mark Spain Real Estate. 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From the WDBO Traffic Center, I'm Ed Torrance.
2: 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I'm Scott Inez, Orlando's Morning News on WDBO, 107.3 FM and AM 580. 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And Eric joins me for a little preview on this Tuesday morning. Okay, so about a half hour ago, Eric, I talked with Congressman Byron Donalds, the GOP front runner for governor here in Florida, and I asked him point blank about the accusations by fellow candidate James Fishback that he was being investigated for DOJ for sex trafficking. The congressman said it was completely false. He called it BS. And I guess even the DOJ has come out and said it was a false accusation. So things are heating up here in the Sunshine State, Eric, huh?
10: Yeah, the Fishback guy has gotten a great deal of attention online. I'm not seeing it translating. A very, very odd dude. I'm not sure why he's in the race. I think Byron, when you look at the polling, he's kind of cruising. There's just no one standing in his way. He's got the president's support, and he's going to be the nominee. I mean, the question is then in the general election, is this year such a year like 2018 where the GOP, I mean, you may have a dogfight in a state that it shouldn't be just because of the GOP unpopularity. I think that Byron Donalds can navigate that situation in Florida. Florida is not far enough towards the Democrats to be an issue at this point, but it's still going to be a tough fight all the way through.
11: And you're talking about a potential general election with Byron Donalds against the Democrat, David Jolly. The polls say it's close right now, but again, you alluded to this. We've got like 1.5 million more Republican voters in the state than Democrat voters. Do you expect that race to be that close come this November, Eric?
10: You know, the problem is enthusiasm. The people most likely to show up are the ones most angry at Donald Trump. Those are the Democrats. So you got to get the Republicans out. Every candidate's got to have their own ground game. They cannot take the Republican Party ground game for advantage. They've got to do it themselves. And if Donald has a good ground game, and my understanding is he does, he shouldn't have to worry about it. But nobody can take any race for granted when the president's popularity is about 38% and the GOP popularity is about 30%. I mean, the only thing saving them is the Democratic popularity is 20%.
11: Yeah, that's a saving grace right now. Speaking of Florida, my congressman in District 7, Corey Mills, it's been one controversy after another with him. And yet, Eric, some of the polls indicate that he leads right now. He leads Ryan Elijah in the primary, which is next week. If Mills wins the primary, how much of a problem does that cause Republicans heading toward November?
10: It's a huge deal. So just for perspective, the president told Max Miller in Ohio he would stick with him in that race. So that now opens a Republican seat to a possible Democratic takeover that should not be. Mills' seat is interesting because it is the only congressional seat in the country that is perfectly split, 33% Republican, 33% Democrat, 34% Independent. It is a perfectly split swing district. The Republicans lost it. They've gotten it back. And Mills could really lose it given the accusations against him. I mean, you've got 34% of that district is independent voting, and they're not going to vote for a guy given just the allegations against him, the situation with his wife, with his girlfriend, and everything else. It's just messy.
11: Very messy. Meanwhile, it is primary day in Minnesota and Wisconsin, where this socialist Francesca Hong leads in the Democrat polls for governor. We've seen these Democratic Socialists of America, like this dude El Said last week in Michigan, winning their primaries. What do you expect in this race tonight for governor? Does Hong win that thing?
10: You know, most people think she's going to win it. The Democratic governor in Wisconsin is already saying she can't win the general election. Now, there could be an oversampling of urban progressive whites like happened in Michigan, so it's closer than people think. But it looks like she's on cruise control to win. I'll be surprised if she doesn't. Interestingly enough, it was the Republicans who spent $5 million in TV ads to promote her because they think she's so beatable in the general election.
11: Yeah, that's what we're hearing in Michigan, too, with El Said winning that Senate primary as a Democratic Socialist last week. Speaking of the Socialists, it used to be, Eric, and you remember this not too long ago, that members of the Socialist Party or the Democrat Socialists of America or the Communists, whatever you want to call them, they were members of the Lunatic Fringe, right? And now the Lunatic Fringe is going mainstream, at least in the Democrat Party. They've got a huge problem right now. Are we in for a civil war in the Democrat Party here or what?
10: No, I don't think we are. I think the Democrats are going to let them take over. As long as they get power, they're okay with it. The problem is they're cutting off their nose to spite their face. They're kind of hoping that the tiger eats them last. And that's the problem for the Democrats. The Democratic Socialists are very clear. They will purge the moderates from the Democratic Party. They will make the people who are currently the Democratic establishment the minority of the party. And I don't think the Democratic Socialists nationwide are very viable, but you've got enough progressive seats seats in Congress, 35 of them right now. You give the Democrats the majority, suddenly the Democratic Socialists call a lot of shots.
11: And what's scary to me, Eric, is that you have Americans voting for these socialists, which tells me that we have an underlying problem here. I mean, there's an issue when a good portion of the Democrat voters see socialism as the answer to what ails them. I mean, is this just a phase for some folks who were told that, you know, life is easy, or is socialism here to stay in the future of America in terms of our elections on down the line?
10: When you look at the data, it is the downwardly mobile upper income white kids whose parents are wealthy and they now realize they're never going to have their parents' success. Those are the ones turning socialists. The working class in America are the most hostile to socialism. And right now there are more of them. The college education is declining in the country. And essentially colleges have become progressive madrasas. You're going in, instead of being indoctrinated in how to blow up America for Allah, you're blowing up America for the socialists.
11: Unreal. What's going on in the Democrat Party and in America today with socialism seemingly gaining strength here. All right, Eric, we'll end it at that. Thanks so much, buddy. Appreciate it. We'll be listening today, okay?
10: Thank you.
11: You bet. That is the great Eric Erickson, the Eric's Erickson Show, coming your way today, noon to 3, and every weekday right here on WDBO. It's 8:45 now at WDBO.
1: Good morning, I'm Greg Rhodes. As a SpaceX launch that was scrubbed on the Space Coast on Monday has now been scheduled for later this morning. That Falcon 9 rocket set to bring up a batch of 29 Starlink satellites out of the Cape Canaveral Space Force Station. That target launch at 10:54 this morning. WDBO will be monitoring. Stunning details about an elaborate deception to help protect President Trump. ABC's Karen Hua with more from Washington.
12: The Washington Post reports when the president departed the NATO summit in Turkey last month, the plane that the world watched him board took off without him. It all came after a credible Iranian threat against the president, which he spoke about during the summit.
13: They want to take out the U.S. leader, me, I'm on every list.
12: The ruse was so complete, reporters on Air Force One had no idea the president was not on board. They were ordered to keep the window shades closed, and the plane's tracking systems were switched off.
1: A senior Israeli official calling claims of deliberate starvation in Gaza, quote, a blood libel. Here's Jonathan Savage.
14: Accused by United Nations officials of denying Palestinians in Gaza food, Israel's ambassador to the UN hits back.
15: That was a blood libel. And we asked our colleagues, from where you get the data, the information? The answer was that they relied on Hamas reports.
14: Danny Danon points out findings from UNICEF, a UN agency, show acute malnutrition rates across Gaza no higher than 0.8%. No famine, says Israel's foreign ministry. Aid agencies argue conditions in the territory remain harsh, with the vast majority of people displaced and provisions tightly controlled. Jonathan Savage, Fox News.
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1: We actually have a little bit of sports breaking news here this morning. As the NBA has now announced their Christmas Day schedule, the NBA announcing a few of their different primetime games there to start the early part of the season, including their Christmas Day slate, which will include 5 games this season. They'll kick off the activity with a matchup of the Spurs and Knicks, an NBA Finals rematch there at noon on Christmas Day. They'll also have the 76ers, the new home for LeBron James, heading out to L.A. to take on the old home of LeBron James with the Lakers there at 5 o'clock, wrapped up with the Nuggets and Golden State Warriors at 10:30. Some of those 5 games all taking place on ABC and ESPN. Noticeably absent, the Orlando Magic, who haven't played an NBA Christmas Day game since 2011.
11: Yeah, I remember that game very, very well. As a matter of fact, I worked that game. And then we have the NFL Christmas Day games as well.
1: That's right.
11: We've got Chicago at Green Bay on Christmas Day at 1, Buffalo at Denver at 4:30. Those two games, by the way, are on Netflix.
1: Both on Netflix.
11: And the night game, the Rams at Seattle, is on Fox. So interesting to see who wins there between the NBA and the NFL. Typically, it's the NFL, but with those two Netflix games at first, I don't know.
1: We'll and again, see. All 5 of those Christmas Day games by the NBA will be on ABC, the air network.
11: Yeah, yeah. It's 8:49 now. What do you say we get that extended forecast for you? It is brought to you by MetLock Lifetime Roofing.
8: Hey there, Scott. We've got the heat. We've got the kids back in school today. Everything is in motion. It still feels like summer, certainly. 94 for high today, and about a 30 to 40% coverage of some scattered afternoon storms as the kids are getting out later today. So we'll keep an eye on the radar today. Our rain chance around 40% between 2:30 and around 6 p.m. A little bit quieter tomorrow, a hot 95 for Wednesday. Then isolated storms are back for Thursday, Friday, and the upcoming weekend, but still kind of more of a typical mid to late wet season pattern with daytime highs holding in the mid-90s. Also watching a wave in the open Atlantic likely to become our next depression or perhaps Cristobal later this week, also likely to recurve out at sea. From Channel 9, I'm Chief Meteorologist Tom Terry.
2: Right now, we're looking at 81 degrees at Orlando's Severe Weather Station. He's in that WDBO Traffic Center with another red alert. This one... Where is this one, Ed? Is that the 408 eastbound?
9: 408 eastbound at the Pine Hills Toll Plaza. You got the left lane blocked there. You got delays all the way back to Kirkman Road at this time. You could take Colonial as an alternate. Westbound, you're seeing delays from the Conway Toll Plaza all the way to I-4. Also, watch out for a crash on I-95 southbound at mile marker 191. 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With just one pill, Aleve provides up to 12 hours of pain relief, so you can put pain in the rear view. Use as directed. From the WDBO Traffic Center, I'm Ed Torrance.
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9: New stats show that we have hit in individual American households the highest levels of debt ever. Been ugly with inflation the last 7 years, but part of it is we love to consume in the United States. So regardless of how you got to the debt you have, I want you to try this. I want you to write down everybody you owe money to, how much you owe in total, and what the interest rate is on each of those debts. And then come up with a plan. First, you got to resolve you're not going to spend the way you've been spending, because you look what you've been spending money on. You're like, well, I don't have to do that. I don't need to spend on that. And then start paying more than the minimum on the highest interest rate debt you have, just minimums on the other. Work towards paying down debt instead of letting it grow and grow and grow.
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10: I'm Channel 9 meteorologist Cassandra Cremie with a warm and steamy start to the day, but that is going to continue this afternoon. Very sticky with hot temperatures and extremely large heat index values. We'll hit 94 degrees this afternoon in Orlando. Heat index values easily peaking 105 to 110 today across Central Florida. Partly cloudy skies and only an isolated chance for showers and storms. Tomorrow, a little bit drier and staying hot and steamy. From Channel 9 Eyewitness News and meteorologist Cassandra Cremie.
4: And currently, we are looking at downtown Orlando, where it's 82 and I've got 81 and sunny at Orlando's severe weather station. He's in that WDBO traffic center. What's going on, Ed Torrance?
11: Scott, the earlier crash on the 408 eastbound at the Pine Hills Toll Plaza now has all lanes back open, but you're still going to find delays eastbound from Kirkman to that point. 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From the WDBO Traffic Center, I'm Ed Torrance.
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3: 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Orlando's news, weather, and traffic starts now.
14: Hey, good morning. It's now 9:01 here at WDBO. I'm Greg Rhodes with our top story, as it's a back-to-school Tuesday for students in Orange County, as Orange County Public Schools open their doors for the new school year today after Osceola and Seminole County Public Schools both went back on Monday. Orange County coming in as the eighth largest district in the United States with nearly 200,000 enrolled students. That, according to NESHA's 2026 school district rankings. Superintendent Dr. Maria Vasquez hoping for a less tumultuous year when it comes to school consolidation. Here's the superintendent speaking at the district's back-to-school press conference.
15: Last year, we had to consolidate seven of our schools. This year, we have no plans to consolidate any additional schools. 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
14: Over the summer, the district earning an A grading in the state now for the third consecutive year. Dr. Vasquez also announcing her retirement at the end of this school year, marking 35 years in education.
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10: I'm Channel 9 meteorologist Cassandra Crimi, tracking some big heat for Central Florida. Just how hot it will feel coming up.
14: Speaking of heat, we've got a heat advisory in the area starting at 11 o'clock this morning. Keep that in mind. We're already up to 86 degrees and sunny here at WDBO, Orlando's severe weather station. We continue our team coverage. Blazing Golian now saying that property tax cuts won't affect emergency services. He is the state's chief financial officer and fire marshal.
17: Ingolia says local governments have enough money to preserve police and fire rescue services if Amendment 3 passes. The Save Our Homes referendum aims to raise homestead exemptions to lower property taxes. Ingolia admits he's not sure if at least 60% of Florida voters will approve it, but he'll continue to campaign for it. Laurel Lee, WDBO News.
14: And the Powerball jackpot inching closer to $1 billion with no grand prize winner in Monday night's drawing. So now Wednesday will be worth at least $975 million with a cash value just over $422 million. Tickets, of course, are $2 each with the odds of winning sitting at roughly 1 in 292 million. It's now 9:03 here at WDBO.
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3: Warm and muggy to start the day and getting hot and sticky this afternoon. A heat advisory issued for Orange County and all of Central Florida today from 11 a.m. till 8 p.m. We'll have partly cloudy skies, a high of 94, but heat index values 100 to 110. Overnight, partly cloudy with a low of 77. From Channel 9 Eyewitness News and meteorologist Cassandra Crimmie.
2: 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Triple Team Traffic.
4: Watch out for a crash on the 520 and heading eastbound just after State Road 520. Got rescue crews on the scene. They're already seeing delays. Also delays on I-4 eastbound 532 to World Drive. Osceola Parkway to 535. Tap the brakes at 528 and just after the 408 downtown. I-4 westbound slow approaching Lake Mary Boulevard. And a crash on the 408 eastbound at the Pine Hills Toll Plaza as vehicles on the left shoulder. Just a little bit of a slowdown in that area. Bigger delays westbound from Conway Road to I-4. 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They've got back-to-school supplies as low as 25 cents, up to 40% off select tech and more at staples.com/back-to-school. Staples, that was easy. From the WDBO Traffic Center, I'm Ed Torrance.
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3: And welcome to the Brian Kilmeade Show. I'm Mary Walter, sitting in for Brian Kilmeade. Great show planned for you joining us this hour, later this hour. Lieutenant Colonel Alan West will be with us. You know who Alan West is, obviously. He's has been a politician. He's done so much, served the country. We're going to talk to him a little bit about the elections in Texas, but also what's happening with Iran, because you hear so many different things, and it's kind of like the lather, rinse, repeat, right? That's kind of the way it is with this, but we'll find out from him. Joining us now, though, you know this guy, Governor Scott Walker, the former governor of Wisconsin. And he's also the president of the Young Americas Foundation. You can find him on X at Scott Walker. Super easy, sir. Welcome to the Brian Kilmeade Show. Hello.
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3: Absolutely. So much to talk to you about. Young Americas Foundation, they have a rally coming up this weekend in D.C. It's a student conference as well. It's billed as the largest conservative student event in D.C. in its celebration of the 250th anniversary of Independence Day celebration for us. So talk to me about, have you seen changes? You've been involved with the app for a really long time. I remember talking to you about this, 10 years ago. So how has youth involvement in the conservative movement, as you see it through YAF, how has that evolved over the years?
5: Well, it's gotten harder and harder in college campuses, but in many ways, it's motivated our students even more than ever before, because college students, when they come to conferences like the ones we have at Mount Vernon, D.C., like the ones we have at the Reagan Ranch and elsewhere, whether it's college, high school, or not even middle school students, they realize they're not alone. On college campuses, there is a huge intimidation factor. It's more than just left-wing professors and problems with grades and questions in class. It's so many of the activists on campus are really trying to intimidate students who, not just conservatives, who just have right of center views, or just trying to invoke a little bit of common sense. And so getting students together and letting them realize they're not alone is incredibly important, and they're highly motivated.
3: Absolutely. Do you see a movement to the right? You see the pendulum swinging back the other way. I keep hearing reports of that, and we saw in the 2024 election that young people did swing more for President Trump, more towards the right than they have in the past. Are you seeing that as well?
5: Yeah, I think particularly amongst young men, there was a huge correction for really going over the top, blaming young men, not just young white men, but young men in general. So you're right, in 2020, that group under 30 voters, 18 to 29, went for Biden by plus 15. 4 years later in 24, same group went plus 14 for Trump over Kamala Harris. But we can't just assume that. This is a group that's very frustrated. They're feeling it's not about burritos as much as it is home purchases. You know, the median home age for a new first-time home owner is about 40 these days, and they feel the American dream slipping away, even though there's been progress made the last 2 years under President Trump. So for us, we want to create a stark contrast, not only point out that conservatives have better ideas to address these issues by getting government out of the way, but also in this blessing of all these democratic socialists, to point out the contrast is today, not in ancient history, but as we speak, democratic socialists have ruined Venezuela. They're going to ruin New York City. They're going to ruin Portland and Oregon, Portland and Seattle and Chicago, and all these other places. That's a really powerful contrast for us, anybody, but particularly for young people.
3: Right, which that is a really good segue into what's happening today in Wisconsin, where you have the gubernatorial candidates in their primary. On the Democrat side, you have David Crowley, Francesca Hong, Jill Brennan, Kelda Helen Royce. And on the Republican side, you have Andy Mansk and Tom Tiffany. Obviously, the person sucking all of the air out of the room is Francesca Hong, because she's so far to crazy town that she is the circus, right? So everybody follows the circus. I see frustration from the Democrats in those people, the DSA, the communists, like I said, sucking all the air out of the room and getting all the tension and painting their party as that party. Do you see that? Or do you think the Democrats are just going to be like, well, you know what? If she wins, that's power for us, so we'll take it.
5: Well, in the end, they're all about power. So as much as many grumble and the current Democrat governor got behind a different candidate, David Crowley, in the end, they'll rally together like you see happening in Michigan, because for them, it's all about power over principle. That said, it's not just common sense versus crazy. In the case of Francesca Hong, she is dangerously crazy. This is someone who repeatedly, not as a kid, as an elected official, talked about abolishing the police. Even a few weeks ago, when there was an office-related shooting in the city of Madison, where she's from, again, the governor, a Democrat, learned from Kenosha years back, and he said, stay calm, be respectful, let's not get out of control. She went on the street with a bullhorn, told an angry mob that this was an execution, incited all these problems there. I just got to believe, in the end, swing voters in my state, the closest swing state in America, will look at moments like that and say, I may not be Republican, but I don't want a governor who's just unhinged and out of control. And that's what you get with Francesca Hong.
3: Now, Republicans notoriously do not vote in midterm elections. They just don't. They don't vote in primaries. They don't vote in midterm elections. I don't understand why, but they don't. They don't vote in like mayoral elections. And that's how you got Ma'am Donnie in New York. So, first of all, Republicans, do you think Republicans are going to turn out, number one? And where do you think the power is? Is it Tom Tiffany? Is he the likely candidate?
5: Yeah, he's been running essentially unopposed. He's technically at a primary, but there's no way he loses that. But he's been running for the last 6 months or more a general election campaign. He's been focusing on lowering property taxes, helping the private sector lower the cost of things like first-time homes. He's been talking about taking on health care and education reform. He's been talking about the issues from a conservative point of view, but the issues that swing voters in this state care about, where Francesca Hong has been hanging out with Hassan Piker, who thinks that we deserve 9/11. That's a really radical shift. And as you've seen, the last 2 weeks, she started to backtrack on her statements on her previous post. I mean, Thanksgiving, she said she wanted to cancel Thanksgiving. Then it was, oh, I cooked for Thanksgiving, but some people find it difficult. Now it's Thanksgiving's my favorite holiday. I think that undermines her base, because there's a core group, particularly younger liberal voters, who like her authenticity, even if her ideas are a little bit out there. Once she starts backtracking, she's just another double-talking politician. But I think, to your point about turnout, in a kind of easygoing race, there's no motivator. I think you get Trump voters, a lot of them probably stay home because Trump was the one that brought them out. In the case of Francisco Hong, she is so dangerously crazy and gets so much attention. I have to believe a lot of those votes will come out just because they don't want her in office.
3: But don't Republicans want her to win? Isn't she the easiest candidate
5: to beat?
3: No,
5: I'm saying in the general. Yeah, I'm saying in the general election. Sorry. She will win today, hands down, even without Republican crossover. She will win just because the base has become so leftist. The indoctrination on campuses that we've warned about at Young America's Foundation for years, that is real. And this frustration with home buying, she will win going away the primary. But I'm thinking in the general election, right, where a handful of swing voters, the people I won over three times in statewide elections, those are people who really care not only about issues, but they care about the tone. I just think they look at her and say, wow, she is unhinged. We don't want an unhinged leader in this state. And that gives the advantage to the calm, cool, collected Tom Tiffany.
3: Yeah, that's exactly what it's kind of like. Abdul El Sayed, right? He's a gift to the Republicans. If Republicans can turn out and actually vote, and you don't have one of these deals where, oh, well, everybody stayed home because they thought he was going to lose, and boom, right, look who you got. Right. So that, to me, is what Republicans really need to start working on, is really getting out the vote for midterms. It's so, so important because of these just really communist, far-left communist candidates who have no idea about anything, and they're going to tell me how to spend my money. So, you know, I think that is the biggest hurdle coming up in the midterms for Republicans. Otherwise, there's a lot of gifts if they choose to capitalize on those.
5: Absolutely.
3: Gifts. Yeah.
5: Absolutely.
3: Yeah. Governor, thank you so much for joining us. It's a pleasure speaking with you. Check out, if you have children, check out Young America's Foundation, YAF, YAF. Follow him at Scott Walker and check it out, because the next generation is really the one that hopefully the pendulum will swing in the next direction, and maybe you could give it a little push. So thank you so much for your time, sir. Really appreciate you joining us.
5: Thank you, Mary. Keep fighting for freedom.
3: Absolutely. God bless. More coming up on the Brian Kilmeade Show.
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6: It's back to school for Orange County Public Schools today. They join Osceola and Seminole County Public Schools, who went back on Monday. The death toll has now risen to more than 130, with more than 2,700 missing after a magnitude 7.4 earthquake hit Columbia on Monday. Rescue efforts are now underway to find survivors who may be trapped under the rubble of collapsed buildings. And President Trump has now signed an executive order focused on childhood vaccination schedules. Speaking from the White House, the president saying that the order would split the childhood MMR vaccine into three separate shots. It would also push for all childhood immunizations to be administered at separate medical visits instead of just one visit. In addition, COVID-19 and influenza vaccines are no longer being recommended for all young children.
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0: dangerous diseases, along with the MMR, which hopefully will be split up.
1: President Trump arguing that there are some vaccines that don't need to be given to infants until later in life.
0: The hepatitis B shouldn't be given until they are 14 or 15 years old. They were given early.
1: The order would also push for all childhood immunizations to be administered at separate medical visits instead of in just one. COVID-19 and influenza vaccines are no longer being recommended for all young children. Trump also mentioning the growing rates of autism in the U.S. and Health and Human Services Secretary Robert F. Kennedy Jr. indicating more research is underway to see if there is a connection between autism and increased vaccines or another, quote, environmental exposure.
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4: I'm Channel 9 meteorologist Cassandra Crimi, tracking some big heat for Central Florida. Just how hot it will feel coming up.
1: We have a heat advisory going into effect at 11 o'clock this morning. We're already up to 87 degrees and sunny here at WDBO, Orlando's severe weather station, as we continue your team coverage. Still monitoring three tropical disturbances throughout the Atlantic. One that has caught the most attention, though, just coming off of the African coast, now with a 70% chance to develop over the next 7 days, that according to the National Hurricane Center. Still too far out to project any real direction at this time, but if it does develop into the Atlantic's next named storm, next up on that naming list is Cristobal. To track these storms, you can check out the hurricane guide inside the WDBO app. And Luigi Mangione, who is accused of shooting and killing UnitedHealthcare CEO Brian Thompson back in 2024, will be back in court today for a pretrial hearing. Mangione has pled not guilty to both state and federal charges, and his trial is expected to begin in September. Here's more from Matt Rivers outside of that courtroom in Lower Manhattan.
5: Defense lawyers are expected to ask the judge whether the trial can be broadcast live. Mangione is, of course, accused of shooting UnitedHealthcare CEO Brian Thompson in that brazen assassination-style killing in Midtown Manhattan in 2024, before then leading authorities on that multi-day interstate manhunt before he was eventually captured.
1: It's now 9:32 here at WDBO.
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4: Warm and muggy to start the day and getting hot and sticky this afternoon. A heat advisory issued for Orange County and all of Central Florida today from 11 a.m. till 8 p.m. We'll have partly cloudy skies, a high of 94, but heat index values 100 to 110. Overnight, partly cloudy with a low of 77. From Channel 9 Eyewitness News and meteorologist Cassandra Crimi.
3: 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Triple team traffic.
11: Got a crash on the turnpike as you're heading northbound approaching Osceola Parkway. Seeing delays from that stretching all the way back to the exit to 192. I-4 heading eastbound, you got a tap of the brakes approaching World Drive. Then seeing delays from 536 to 535 just before OVT. After that, clearing to downtown. Westbound traffic still slow at Lake Mary Boulevard. and at Ivanhoe. 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

0: 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From the WDBO Traffic Center, I'm Ed Torrance.
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2: Hey, welcome back to the Brian Kilmeade Show. Mary Walter sitting in the seat for Brian. Let's go to the phone, shall we? Let's talk a little bit about Iran, what's happening there, and also a little bit about Texas closer to home. Lieutenant Colonel Alan West is here with us. He is American Constitutional Rights Union Executive Director, former congressman out of Florida. You can find, and he's also an author, by the way, and you can find him on X at Alan West. Very simple, with an E, A-L-L-E-N, West. Sir, welcome to the Brian Kilmeade Show. How are you?
3: I'm doing well, Mayor. It's a pleasure to be with you. Hear your voice.
2: Always a pleasure to have you here. I want to start off talking about Iran. So over the weekend, apparently they gave some demands. I love that Iran's demanding stuff. And one of the things that they're demanding is they want full compensation for the damage done to them during the last 5 months. And President Trump wrote on Truth Social, "I see that the representatives of the Islamic Republic of Iran are asking for compensation for the damage done to them during the last 5 month military conflict, started because they will not have a nuclear weapon, even though it was never mentioned in any of our negotiations or meetings. But it is an interesting idea, because now I am likewise demanding compensation from Iran for all of the people that they have killed and gravely wounded with their roadside bombs in many conflicts for which they are famous, as led initially by General Soleimani." And then he went on to say that those killed in the 2000 terrorist bombing of the USS Cole, thousands of others killed in combat, etc. And he said, "I have instructed my representatives to put this firmly into any and all future negotiations." This seems to be, and Blaine Holtz had said to me that this is the lather, rinse, repeat war. Like, it's just the same thing over and over and over again. Are we just stuck in this vortex, and we're never going to come out of it?
3: No, sadly, it seems to be that way. And it's kind of like Bill Murray and Groundhog Day. You wake up and it's the same thing. Because what we have to realize is that you don't negotiate with these guys. You don't make deals with these. Deals are business transactions. And I will tell you that Lieutenant General Keith Kellogg retired. He was a commander of the 82nd Airborne Division when I was there at Fort Bragg. He gave a great, metaphor of where we are in dealing with Iran, because, you know, most of us down south love college football, football period. He said, when you allow a team to just kind of hang around, and then all of a sudden in the fourth quarter, you put yourself at risk of them believing that they can win. And the next thing you know, maybe they do upset you and win. And we've seen that many times in college football, especially. And I think that's what has happened here, is that we have continued to offer this lifeline. And I understand showing people grace, but you don't show grace to the number one sponsor of Islamic terrorism in the world. Right. Yes, they're weakened, but they're not defeated. And you see this obtuse belligerence. And they believe that they have a moral high ground. And that's why they continue to do this. So we should have shut the door on Iran, back in April. We started this on the 28th of February. We should have never gone down the delay tactic. We should have never listened to them about, let's sit down and negotiate. But there's a little bit of them appeasing Donald Trump's ego, in that he believes that he can sit down and talk and make a deal with anybody. You don't make a deal with mullahs, ayatollahs, and mad clerics.
2: Right. So I guess, and the President Trump says economically we're strangling them, and
3: they don't care. But they don't care.
2: Right, exactly.
3: That's what we have to stop doing. And this is someone, you're speaking to someone that's been over there a few times. We have to stop looking and evaluating these regimes in the Middle East, these Islamist regimes, with Western rose-colored glasses. They don't think that way.
2: No, I agree with you. Sometimes, and the people want democracy, and I think President Trump is hoping that democracy will happen. And I've spoken to several different guests last week on this, and two of them said the same thing, that there are currently three missions going on that are providing weapons to the populace to get them to rise up once they're economically strangled to the point where the mullahs don't have a lot to stand on, where they're just really struggling financially. They get to that breaking point, that this is the thing that will push them over that breaking point. I feel like I've seen this play before, and it doesn't end well.
3: Yeah, you're absolutely right. And I think that that's why early on we should have gone in. And one of the things I believe, create a Hormuz area, security area, or an autonomous zone. Right there where Ketchum Island is, the town of Bandar Abbas, we should have gone in and seized that area. That's the only area that you need to take. And then also take Karg Island to separate them from their oil and gas resourcing. That's what would bring them to the knees. They cannot be in control of the Strait of Hormuz. They cannot, you know, continue to have this free flow of oil and gas. Because, you know, right now, I think that what we're dealing with is, you know, China enabling the building of pipelines so that they can bypass the straits and they can continue to sell this oil to, you know, Pakistan and whomever. So that's how we have to start looking at how do we isolate them. And also, let's create a dissension between the Iranian Revolutionary Guard Corps and the regular army. And I think that we can do leaflet drops. We can do all kind of different means of propaganda to create that dissension and prevent and preclude the IRGC to be that protectorate, the Praetorians for that regime.
2: Yeah, it's going to be interesting to see how this works out, but I just don't know. I think this is the first time that President Trump is up against someone who, to your point, doesn't care. They don't care. You can take everything away from them, and there's no point at which they will break because they are religious zealots and ideological zealots, and you can't negotiate with crazy people. It's impossible, and I think that that's part of the problem here. I'm not in on the negotiation, so I don't know everything that's happening, and maybe Donald Trump is getting different information than we are, or seeing it differently, and so maybe it will hopefully all play out in the end. I wanted to talk to you also about what happened in Turkey. Trump had been in Ankara for the NATO summit a couple months ago. Remember, July 8th, yep. he was there. It was about in July. And remember, he did not fly out on the plane that Qatar had gifted. He flew in on that plane. He didn't fly out on that plane. He flew out back out on Air Force One, right, rather than that plane. And, you know, so it came out that, oh, it doesn't have the same security things. We now find out that when he boarded the old Air Force One jumbo jet, the blue one, right? He boarded that in view of the television cameras, but then he was shuttled to a smaller plane, an Air Force C-32A, via an airport catering truck that's used to typically load meals and other supplies. And the reporters who were on the old Air Force One had no clue that Trump was not on that plane. And there were also staff who had no idea Trump wasn't on that plane. They did this for security reasons. And I think this is great. I mean, clearly they knew there was a credible threat, and they did something that I think is very, very cool. Why do we know about this? Why do people tell? We shouldn't be telling people this, right?
3: No, we shouldn't be telling people. You know, folks don't have a need to know. But the greater issue here is the fact that Turkey, supposedly a NATO member, why do we have all these security precautions in a country that's a NATO member? That's why I don't believe Turkey should be a NATO member. And, of course, when you look at Qatar and Turkey, they are the number two and number three sponsors of Islamic terrorism after Iran. And so I would not have accepted the plane from Qatar because they play both sides of the coin. And I definitely would be pushing to, you know, expel Turkey and President Erdogan and some of the statements that he's made. I mean, it reflects exactly his Islamist, you know, visions and goals and objectives from NATO. We definitely should not be giving Turkey any F-35s because that will end up in the wrong hands and for the wrong purposes. So I think that's the bigger picture. Why do we have to go through all of these security protocols and machinations there in Turkey when, again, this is supposed to be a NATO member? And what was the concerns about the plane that, quote unquote, you know, Qatar gave to us? And maybe that's why we shouldn't have accepted that plane in the first place.
2: Well, I don't know if that was just a diversion to say, oh, no, we're putting him on Air Force One and then take him off of Air Force One and put him somewhere else. We don't know if that maybe that was part of the whole diversion. Who knows? But I don't know if Turkey was necessarily the problem, but they say it was a credible threat from Iran that they were worried about. But to your point, I don't know. There's too many people I think that we can't trust, and maybe we're a little tiny little bit naive about that. Coming up, I want to talk to you just briefly about the Texas election, that's coming up, and some polls that have come out that don't really look great for the Republicans. But we'll talk about that. You're on the ground there, so you know better. More coming up with Lieutenant Colonel Alan West on the Brian Kilmeade Show.
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5: We're now watching a trio of systems in the Atlantic, but specifically one, as it now holds a 70% chance to develop over the next 7 days. The next name on the Atlantic hurricane list would be Cristobal. For more on those systems, check out the hurricane guide inside the WDBO app. The Powerball jackpot now moving closer to $1 billion. There was no grand prize winner in Monday night's drawing, so Wednesday's will now be worth at least $975 million, with a cash value just a little over $422 million. And the man accused of killing UnitedHealthcare CEO Brian Thompson is in a Manhattan state court today ahead of the start of his state trial next month. Lawyers for Luigi Mangione are trying to get permission for a live broadcast of the trial and want an overflow courtroom for more people to have access.
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2: We're back with Lieutenant Colonel Alan West talking about what's happening in Texas. The Senate race, you have James Tallarico versus Ken Paxton, and you have Tallarico's got a lot of money because Silicon Valley is backing him, whereas Ken Paxton is raising his money otherwise. And he's trailing, I think it's something like $55 million to four. $55 million for Tallarico versus like $4 million for Paxton. So he's trailing in the fundraising. Also, according to a poll, the most Black Texas voters are backing Tallarico over Paxton. Fewer than 1 in 10 Black voters say that they are less likely to vote in the midterms due to Crockett's defeat. And They're saying a survey of 500 Black Texans who voted in recent elections found that they are backing Tallarico instead of Ken Paxton. So what's happening in Texas with these numbers?
3: Well, I would tell you that some of the latest polling had Tallarico up by like 5 percentage points. And here on my street, Eastern Hills in Garland, Texas, two houses up from me on either side of the street, I've got Tallarico signs. I have not seen any Paxton signs in our neighborhood. I don't even know where you can get a Paxton sign. But I think right now what you see happening is James Tallarico is really focusing on the major urban population centers in Texas. And when you look at the breakdown from the last presidential election, 2024, by county, that's where you find all the blue, is in Dallas County, where I am, Austin and Travis County, Houston, Harris County. That's where Tallarico is focused. And he is also really going out there and trying to connect with these Black voters who, you know, are a little bit distrusting. Some of them, after the Crockett loss, they don't know if they want to go out and support him. And what he is really doing is going and being supported by some of these Black pastors and saying some of the most blasphemous, sacrilegious things when you think about the Christian faith. And so there has to be a counter to that, and we're not seeing that. The other thing I think that is affecting Ken Paxton is that John Cornyn needs to get off his high horse. He needs to put up his little hurt ego and come out and support and endorse Ken Paxton in this race, or else this could be even closer than the Beto O'Rourke Ted Cruz race of 2018, when O'Rourke was only beaten by 2.3%.
2: Well, you know, Democrats have had a plan too, because they play the long game. Republicans do not, yes. And Republicans are caught by surprise at every turn, which is just amazing to me. They have had their eyes on Texas and turning Texas blue for a really, really, really, really long time. Because if they can take Texas and California, they win the game. They run the board, yes. Right? So they've been doing this, and they do a lot of it with immigration, right? They bring a lot of people in from California, people who flee California. Where do they go? To Texas, and set up shop there. But it's not just that race. You also find in the gubernatorial race, Gina Hinojosa is 1 point behind Greg Abbott. Greg Abbott, who's got the name recognition. And for lieutenant governor, you have Vicki Goodwin with a 2-point lead over the incumbent, Dan Patrick. Again, name recognition. So this seems to be a trend. And with Republicans who famously do not vote in the midterms, what's the plan for Texas? I mean, how do you get the vote out in Texas?
3: Well, that's the key thing. It's the enthusiasm gap. And, you know, people used to laugh when they said Barack Obama was a community organizer. We don't have that on our side. We need to be able to organize communities. I was speaking with Mark Meckler, who does the Convention of the States, and he said that every single conservative, there should be a leadership structure where someone has at least 10 people that they're responsible to make sure that they are registered to vote, they get out to vote, and they get engaged. And I think one of the big things that you have here in Texas is that the body of Christ, the Christian community, they're not very active and they're not very engaged when it comes to the political process. Hopefully, they will get more engaged than they have been. But I think that when you look at Texas, again, the left is really focused hard on the I-35 corridor, which starts from Denton all the way down to San Antonio and also down in the Houston-Harris County area. They can't continue to depend on East Texas and West Texas to come in at the last moment and bulk them up. I think it's really important that you get down there along the border and remind people, being it Hinojosa or whoever, that these people support open borders, because that's the direction that this country, this party is headed.
2: Yeah, you know, it's interesting, and because we're running out of time here, but the Republicans have so much money. The RNC, Democrats had to sell their headquarters.
3: Yeah.
2: Right? They had to sell their headquarters, which I had a caller say that it would have been great if Elon Musk had bought it. But they had to sell their headquarters. And you have Republicans sitting on a lot of money. Why don't they give some of the money to Greg Abbott and these other Republican and Ken Paxton, et cetera? Why don't they give that money to Republicans? And you talk about community organizers. Republicans have Scott Pressler, who has been doing all of this on his own. Why not give him the funds to be able to pay ballot chasers? All of that stuff. Republicans just sit on the money. Okay, you got a lot of money, but if you don't spend it, what good is it?
3: Yeah, I absolutely agree. Now, Greg Abbott does not need any financial support. He's sitting on a big war chest. But, okay. Yes, I think you should have the new Texas GOP chairwoman, Dorinda Randall, on your show and ask her what's the plan here for Texas. Because too often folks have just said Texas will be fine. No, the left does play a long ball strategy. And when you look at all these businesses and corporations that have moved here from California, Illinois, New York, New Jersey, and the people that they have brought in here, everyone's celebrating this new Texas stock exchange. Well, guess what? You have some people that are coming here from New York and other places that they aren't voting red. Yes, the onesies and twosies that lead these states, they're fine. But when you supplant, you know, entire, you know, corporations and businesses and their employment base into here, I see a lot of California tags here in the North Texas, Dallas Metroplex, and that's very disconcerting.
2: Yeah, but this is how they do it. They know that their voters are so indoctrinated that they will vote blue no matter where they go, even if they're fleeing an insanely blue state because of the high taxes. They know that. They're not dumb. And that's part of the problem. So I feel for you. It happened to New York.
3: Colorado.
2: Really. Yep, Colorado, New Jersey, North Carolina, it's happening too. This is what they do. They are just locusts. They go to fertile ground and absolutely destroy it. On that note, we have to run. It was so great to talk to you again.
3: My pleasure. Thank
2: you so much, and God bless. Appreciate you joining
3: me here
2: on the program. All right, take care. Thank you for joining me. I'm Mary Welter, and you are listening to The Brian Kilmeade Show.

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6: Hey there, and thanks for listening to WDBO. I'm Greg Rhodes with our top stories. President Trump now says that Iran should pay damages for the harm that the regime has inflicted on the world for the past 50 years. In WDBO's continuing coverage of the conflict with Iran, the president was asked about Iran's latest demands on Monday as negotiations play out with the U.S.
7: They asked for money for the damage that we've done. I said, that's a good idea. Well, we're going to ask for money for the damage they've done over a 50-year period. Whether you go SS Cole or whether you go all of the people that were so badly hurt, so badly wounded or killed.
6: Over the weekend, Iran had a number of demands of the United States, including that the U.S. must completely compensate Iran for damages over the last five-month-long war. Trump told White House reporters that he thinks Iran should pay for all of the people that they've killed over the last decades. The president adding that the U.S. controls the Strait of Hormuz.
5: This is
8: WDBO,
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8: I'm Channel 9 meteorologist Cassandra Crimi, tracking some big heat for Central Florida. Just how hot it will feel coming up.
6: A heat advisory in effect from 11 a.m. until 8 p.m. tonight here in Central Florida as we continue your team coverage. Talks are now underway in Orlando to put some restrictions on e-bikes and e-scooters. The city council held a workshop yesterday to discuss banning them on sidewalks and limiting them to 15 miles an hour on bike paths. Police Chief Eric Smith saying that they have seen almost 50 crashes with injuries this year, including more than 20 hit and runs. He also says that most problems involve juveniles. Mayor Buddy Dyer isn't in a hurry, though, for a new ordinance, telling the Orlando Sentinel that he'd rather wait to see how the first month of school goes before doing anything further. Yesterday's earthquake posing a challenge for Colombia's new president. Just sworn in on August 7th, Abelardo de la Estrella had promised to combat crime and drug trafficking in a deeply divided Colombia. But Florida International University Dr. Eduardo Gamara says that that's going to have to be put on the back burner as he sends the military and police to help rescue victims and establish control in earthquake-ravaged regions.
9: He doesn't have a majority in Congress. So it's going to be difficult for him to do some of the things that he was proposing. The paradox of disasters, though, is that generally what they end up doing is they end up rallying people.
6: The U.S. and other countries have already pledged support to Colombia. It comes just weeks after the Venezuelan government took heat for its response to its twin earthquakes. And NFL head coaches are now getting a new preseason ranking on attractiveness.
10: A cover survey of more than 5,000 NFL fans ranked Los Angeles Rams coach Sean McVay on the top of the attractiveness metric. McVay was followed by Green Bay's Matt LaFleur and Seattle's Mike McDonald. The survey suggests winning and national exposure may influence how fans perceive coaches, with nearly 3 in 10 respondents choosing their own team's coach as the league's most attractive. I'm Tammy Trujillo.
6: Rounding out the top five was Eagles' Nick Sirianni and the Chiefs' Andy Reid. Greg Rhodes, WDBO News.
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8: Warm and muggy to start the day and getting hot and sticky this afternoon. A heat advisory issued for Orange County and all of Central Florida today from 11 a.m. till 8 p.m. We'll have partly cloudy skies, a high of 94, but heat index values 100 to 110. Overnight, partly cloudy with a low of 77. From Channel 9 Eyewitness News and meteorologist Cassandra Crimmie.
5: 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Triple Team Traffic.
15: Going to find traffic still slow on I-4 eastbound Osceola Parkway to 535. After that, slow into downtown, approaching the 408 to Amelia. I-4 heading westbound up to speed from Sanford to the 408. Also got a crash on the Turnpike northbound approaching Osceola Parkway. Vehicles on the shoulder. Still got a little bit of a slowdown, though, near 192. 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From the WDBO Traffic Center, I'm Ed Torrance.
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8: 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All right, let's move on to one of my faves, Griff Jenkins, Fox and Friends weekend co-host. Follow him on X at Griff Jenkins. It's pretty easy. 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
15: What's up, Mary? How are you? Giddy up. Let's go.
8: It's good. So good to be able to talk to you. You always make me laugh. I love you. So let's talk about Fauci. Let's start off talking about him because, I mean, what can you say? This guy in my, and I have friends who are liberal and they, you know, refer to him basically as the sainted Dr. Fauci. He is the science, you know, and they're very silent on this. And I kind of feel like I don't bring it up. But at the same time, I almost feel like those of us who for so long were like, this doesn't make any sense whatsoever. Like none of this makes any sense to me. And we were questioning, were shouted down, shut down. I almost feel like it's just not worth it bringing up at this point in the game because we're wrong, they're right, and that's that.
15: Yeah.
8: How does this resolve? I mean, to me, this is, and tell me, to me, this was just one of the biggest, most egregious, most harmful episodes in our nation's history. Am I wrong? Am I over exaggerating?
15: No, not at all. And actually, I love the way you frame that. So when this all started, when Fauci was invoking the fifth 111 times and all that stuff, and I say all of the Democrats rushed to thank him and protect him and shield him and say that this was an outrageous witch hunt, which is anything but when we're trying to figure out specifically the mistakes that were made so we don't make them the next time we have a pandemic. But it got me thinking. I live in Georgetown, Mary.
8: And oh, God bless you.
15: Bastion of liberalism, which has been my existence for 30 something years. I've lived in Georgetown. And I remembered there was one neighbor walking my dog for years. There's one neighbor that had this giant thank you, Dr. Fauci sign in their window of their home. And I'm like, I wonder if that's still there. And so I was walking the dog. And sure enough, lo and behold, and I don't know who the neighbor is that lives there, but that sign's still up. And
8: wait, today?
15: It's still,
8: how many years? It's been almost 2019. Yeah. I mean, come on.
15: Right. 6-7 years. But what's really fascinating is that there is a subset of the public that is so politically driven towards their hate and animosity towards President Trump that they're literally going to stand up for Fauci when we're seeing, we're seeing, you know, all of these examples. The diaries were just mind-boggling because it literally everything that he was saying to the public, he believed, many cases, the very opposite as he was writing in his diary. And for the man that was, quote, the science, that was the face of the pandemic response, appeared as equally interested in his own growing fame than protecting the country. And, you know, listen, I have children. I have daughters in their 20s. They were teenagers going through COVID, and it was unbelievably damaging to that generation. And, you know, we can learn so many lessons. And why Anthony Fauci, who said he never had any problem testifying for any committee and, you know, glad to answer any questions, won't simply lead the way. He shouldn't have to be subpoenaed. He should be leading the way. Hell, make some money and write another book and call it What I Got Wrong So We Never Do It Again. But yet here he is hiding. And now with these text messages, and I guess we're going to learn more. I mean, look, this is going to be a bit of a drip, drip, drip because you have tens of thousands of text messages. But in a nutshell, the one that Senator Ron Johnson's really highlighting is an important one because in January of 2021, he's texting colleagues saying that, you know, theoretically, the second dose could be associated with miscarriages in the first trimester for women. Then he goes out literally just days later in the beginning of February saying that there are no red flags of anything that anyone would be worried about for women who got pregnant and got the shot. It's like, what? Like, literally, why do we keep getting example after example of believing in private exactly the opposite of what you were saying to the public? And the only conclusion you can come to is that there was some really control-driven agenda at play there because it makes no sense. You know, the public trust, the loss of the public trust
8: Yes.
15: is something that
17: if we have another pandemic tomorrow, that trust is far from there, even for a different administration with RFK Jr. and Jay Bhattacharya and others. It's nothing against them. It's just the trust was so lost. And now we're seeing just how bad it was. You know, there is, I think, obligation on behalf of Anthony Fauci to try and lead the charge to restore the trust,
18: which he's not going to do. It's never going to happen because he cannot admit he was wrong. Everything you said is 100% dead on, which is why I love you. Let me ask you though. I find it interesting that Fauci's pardon is retroactive to 2014. Why 2014? Why 2014, Griff? I don't know if you're thinking the same way I am, but why do you think 2014?
17: Well, because I think whoever came up with the pardon, which we don't believe was then President Joe Biden, knew something that we don't. And obviously, it goes back. I mean, look, Senator Rand Paul has, and I interviewed him the day of that hearing, filling in for Will Cain, and he talked about, you know, I said, look, this was just a loss. Like, he just wouldn't talk. He said it's not a loss because we are, at least in the case of the gain of function research, bringing that to an end, and we are highlighting it. And even if he won't talk about it, we are learning so much about it and from the diary as well, exactly how we need to prepare for the future and getting rid of gain of function, whether or not we ever finally get Fauci to admit that this pandemic was unleashed by China and a leak from the Wuhan lab is nobody's idea that we're going to actually get there, but we all know it happened.
18: Right.
17: And, you know, at the end of the day, I do think that, you know, the retroaction goes back to everything he was doing in the years before, which has a lot to do with funding gain of function research in other countries like China.
18: Exactly. And I was like, 2014, who was president? The same guy who was serving his third term under Biden. I'm sorry, but I don't for a hot second believe Biden was doing any of this. I firmly believe this is one of the reasons why Barack Obama never moved out of Washington, D.C. He was there. He saw what was coming with Biden winning in 2020. Like, he saw that ship on the horizon, decided to stay in Washington, D.C. and pull strings and pull levers. And he had to know that the gain of function was going on. And maybe he didn't, but I just find it too cute by half that the pardon goes back to 2014. So somebody knew. And who else would it be besides Barack Obama, who had his hand in everything? Sure. When it comes to all of these cover-ups, we're finding out who does it go back to? Oh, look, Barack Obama. Sure. Again. So to me, that shows that he is just as complicit, and he does not have a pardon, but he also has, immunity for stuff that happened when he was president as well when it comes to all of this. You know, there are three lawsuits that are happening, and I have to make this quick. There are three lawsuits happening on a local level,
17: right?
18: With three states, I think Louisiana, Alabama, and Georgia, that are going to try to see if Fauci can be held liable for anything states for deaths that occurred in those states. Do you see this the one way to finally bring him to some kind of justice?
17: Well, possibly. And in Florida is the one that's sort of in the lead. James Uthmeyer, the Attorney General of Florida, has decided to open this investigation and now, of course, led the way in getting the subpoenas. I talked to him as well. I've talked to him a couple of times, actually, Mary, and he believes that at the very minimum, pulling the curtain back on just how much he misled the states. And we learned, remember, from the diaries, the disdain that Fauci had for Governor DeSantis in Florida's anti-lockdown push. Right. Remember, Florida led the country in many ways in fighting against the lockdowns. Mm-hmm. And so I think there is a goal. I think there's something to be gained, certainly in the case of James Uthmeyer's pursued investigation, is what he calls it, in finding out exactly what are all of the details on how the federal government and Fauci's team led to suppress the anti-lockdown effort in Florida. Because remember, you have states, and by the way, the fact that Fauci publicly was saying he was against lockdowns and then privately gloating about getting yes. New York and California to do exactly that. And I think we, you know, we'll learn probably something in the way of that. And also, I mean, does it go anywhere? I don't know. I mean, unfortunately, you know, legal scholars like Jonathan Turley and others have noted that it may be hard to get Fauci to testify even of with course. A subpoena in a state case because, you know, anything that the pardon doesn't cover, anything that he could perjure himself for. And so he's going to say that he's got his constitutional right to the First Amendment or Fifth Amendment because to invoke the Fifth because he, you know, could possibly be prosecuted by these states. But one thing is for sure, I do think that people are really fed up and have somewhat heavy doses of Fauci fatigue. And I would encourage them to not have Fauci fatigue because you got to know all of the details of exactly what went wrong. And it's a painful time to remember for all of us, particularly those that lost loved ones, particularly those whose children are affected now, as in the case of, you know, everybody that had teenagers. These are now young adults that are dealing with the ramifications. You know, I think you got to work your way through your Fauci fatigue because this matters. There are things that Washington does and you're like, oh gosh, okay, I don't really care. And it doesn't really affect your life. This matters. It matters greatly because if we don't learn the lessons with absolute clarity, then we'll be ill prepared for the next time it comes. And it's definitely coming, either naturally or another leak of something. Who knows? But we need to be as prepared as we possibly can be.
18: Yeah, absolutely. And you had touched on a little bit about, you know, they're going to try it again. And I think they did try it. I think it was the hantavirus mm-hmm. was the one that they tried yeah. recently. Remember? And people are having none of it. They're like, yeah, nope. You can take your mask and you can stick that where right. you know. Because I have there is an entire island, I'm sure, floating in the Pacific of masks that were never supposed to have been worn to begin with. So I don't think it goes. I do think there is that segment of the society that's still wearing masks today.
17: Oh, yeah.
18: You see them. So those people are very controllable. But I think that there's a section of society that was like, okay, you know, and I remember in the beginning, you know, wiping down the mail because we didn't know. But then as things went on and I was watching the BLM riots, I'm like, wait a minute. I can have a cocktail party, but they can get together and rip down, you know, burn sure. stores. This doesn't make a lot of sense to me. So I think there were portions of a large portion of our society that is going to be like, never again. It's not going to happen. And it could be very sad because it could have some very tragic consequences if it is indeed legit.
17: Right.
18: And have some very, very, very damning consequences. And it's all Fauci's fault.
17: Yeah.
18: That's what his legacy is going to be.
17: But for sure. And make no mistake, if we go into another pandemic tomorrow, there is a majority of the country that is going to say, oh, hell no. Yep. I don't want your mask. I'm not shutting down. I'm not going to cancel Thanksgiving and all this other crap. But while that would be justified, there would still be some guidance from the health officials that will be important to adhere to yeah. if it's rooted in science. But yet, tragically, it might get overlooked as well because of the way that people react, justifiably so, because of how misled they were before.
18: Yeah, no, it's a really sad thing that's happened, and we have no one to blame but Fauci, the Democrats, and the mainstream media that censored all this stuff, and how many media companies censored people. Griff, I don't want to keep you too long. I know you have a very busy schedule. Thank you so much for your time. Always a pleasure when I get to speak with you. You have a wonderful rest of your day, and
17: thanks.
18: God bless.
17: Thanks, Mary. So great to join you, as always. I got to run and go do a little Outnumbered. I think we're going to talk about life under socialism. That's, of course, where we're all headed.
18: Oh, look at you. Will you tell the ladies I said hello? Thank you, Griff. Take care. Yeah. More coming up on the Brian Kilmeade Show.
16: 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It's Brian Kilmeade.

0: 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I've been surfing here since I was a kid. Now, seeing my grandson out on the water, it means everything to me. Watching him and taking in the blue waves, the sea breeze, the blurry horizon.
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8: It's back to school for Orange County Public Schools today. They join Osceola and Seminole County Public Schools, who went back on Monday. The death toll has now risen to more than 130, with more than 2,700 missing after a magnitude 7.4 earthquake hit Columbia on Monday. Rescue efforts are now underway to find survivors who may be trapped under the rubble of collapsed buildings. And President Trump has now signed an executive order focused on childhood vaccination schedules. Speaking from the White House, the president saying that the order would split the childhood MMR vaccine into three separate shots. It would also push for all childhood immunizations to be administered at separate medical visits instead of just one visit. In addition, COVID-19 and influenza vaccines are no longer being recommended for all young children.
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19: Or you'll know, it's Brian Kilmeade.
20: Nobody wants to admit to something they designed, that they pushed on the American public, that they mandated, that they coerced people to taking, might have killed them, might have caused a miscarriage, might have permanently disabled them.
21: That was Senator Ron Johnson, who is deeply involved in this issue with Dr. Fauci, with his phone, which he... These messages, and they use a government-issued phone. It just goes to show you the hubris, the fact that he used his government email to compose his diary. Like, he just figured it was no big deal. Like, I would just think that either that or he didn't think he was going to get caught, or he honestly didn't think he was doing anything wrong. Like, he seriously thought he was keeping people safe. Yeah, no, I know, like, getting the vaccine could cause a miscarriage, but, you know, this is such a dangerous virus that I had to do it, or have to do it. Do you think that could possibly be going on? And I also want to ask you, going into the break, we'll get calls on the other side, 866-408-7669, or tag me in a post on X at Mary Walter Radio. Did COVID, the shenanigans with COVID and everything that went on with it, are you hesitant now when it comes to vaccines? Because I am. I'll be 100% honest with you. I did not get the COVID vaccine. It didn't make sense to me. I was watching what was going on with BLM and my People's Socialist Republic of New Jersey. No public gatherings. You couldn't have family for Thanksgiving. You can't have people come to visit unless it's a political gathering, and then you can have 10 or more, you know, 10 people. It was so, you know, we had gatherings and had just people wear political T-shirts. It's a political gathering. And when you walked into a restaurant, COVID could get you when you were walking in, so you had to wear a mask. But as soon as you sat down, COVID couldn't get you. You could take your mask off. But if you got up to go to the bathroom, you had to put your mask back on because COVID could get you. It was so random, arbitrary, and just smacked of total and complete BS after a while. So I have a hard time. I will admit, I have vaccine hesitancy now. And I think if they try it again, I do agree with Griff. There's going to be a lot of people who are like, hell no. And it might wind up getting them killed because they're not going to take it seriously. 866-408-7669 is my number. We're going to talk about this a little bit more. Get your calls coming up on the Brian Kilmeade Show.
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8: Hey there, thanks for listening to WDBO. I'm Greg Rhodes with our top story. As President Trump has signed an executive order focused on childhood vaccine schedules. Speaking from the White House on Monday, the president saying that the order would split the childhood MMR vaccine now into three shots.
22: Effective immediately, my administration is recognizing gold standard childhood vaccine recommendations for only 11 core vaccinations against the most serious and dangerous diseases, along with the MMR, which hopefully will be split up.
8: The president arguing that there are some vaccines that don't need to be given to infants until later in life.
22: The hepatitis B shouldn't be given until they are 14 or 15 years old. They were given early.
8: The order would also

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3: 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Just how hot it will feel coming up.
0: 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Voters hitting the polls today in Alabama, Connecticut, Minnesota, Vermont, Wisconsin, and South Carolina, where there's a special Senate primary after Senator Lindsey Graham's sudden death. The governor appointing his sister, Darlene Graham, to serve out the remainder of his term, and she's running for his full term Tuesday in a crowded Republican field. Meanwhile, in Wisconsin, all eyes will be on the Democrat primary race for governor, where Democratic Socialist Francesca Hong has surged in the polls. And new reports say that a covert operation to get President Trump out of Turkey following last month's NATO summit involved an elaborate deception amid fears of threats from Iran.
4: President Trump secretly used a military jet to leave the NATO summit, not an older version of Air Force One, according to reporting from the New York Times. After saying publicly that he would leave Turkey on a legacy Air Force One for, quote, old time's sake, instead of the luxury plane donated by Qatar, he was spirited out of the powder blue 747 in a catering container to a military jet and taken to Britain. Upon arrival, he secretly got back on the older plane and disembarked in front of reporters, walking to the new plane, which he flew back to Washington. Reporters on the older plane were not told that the president was not on board with them and had flown to Britain on another plane, leaving them and some White House staff members to be unknowing decoys. Tanya J. Powers, Fox News.
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3: Warm and muggy to start the day and getting hot and sticky this afternoon. A heat advisory issued for Orange County and all of Central Florida today from 11 a.m. till 8 p.m. We'll have partly cloudy skies, a high of 94, but heat index values 100 to 110. Overnight, partly cloudy with a low of 77. From Channel 9 Eyewitness News and meteorologist Cassandra Crimi.
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13: Watch out for a crash in John Young Parkway at Millennia Boulevard, and still seeing traffic slowing I-4 eastbound Osceola Parkway to 535 westbound is up to speed. From the WDBO Traffic Center, I'm Ed Torrance.
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14: Welcome back to the Brian Kilmeade Show. Mary Walter sitting in for Brian with you. So we're talking about, we just had Griff Jenkins on and we were talking about Fauci. And the point that I think a lot of people are making is that besides all of our relatives who died maybe in a nursing home by themselves, we had one, and it just broke my heart. Family relationships that are fractured forever because of it, got that too. You know, the ridiculousness, the way that people were treated if you chose not to get the vaccine. And I'm talking into like 2022, the end of 2022, when by now this had run its course as far as ridiculous.

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1: Hey there, and thanks for listening to WDBO. I'm Greg Rhodes with our top stories. President Trump now says that Iran should pay damages for the harm that the regime has inflicted on the world for the past 50 years. In WDBO's continuing coverage of the conflict with Iran, the president was asked about Iran's latest demands on Monday as negotiations play out with the U.S.
2: They asked for money for the damage that we've done. I said, that's a good idea. Well, we're going to ask for money for the damage they've done over a 50-year period, whether you go SS Cole or whether you go all of the people that were so badly hurt, so badly wounded or killed.
1: Over the weekend, Iran had a number of demands of the United States, including that the U.S. must completely compensate Iran for damages over the last five-month-long war. Trump told White House reporters that he thinks Iran should pay for all of the people that they've killed over the last decades. The president adding that the U.S. controls the Strait of Hormuz.
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3: I'm Channel 9 meteorologist Cassandra Crimi, tracking some big heat for Central Florida. Just how hot it will feel coming up.
1: A heat advisory in effect from 11 a.m. until 8 p.m. tonight here in Central Florida as we continue your team coverage. Talks are now underway in Orlando to put some restrictions on e-bikes and e-scooters. The city council held a workshop yesterday to discuss banning them on sidewalks and limiting them to 15 miles an hour on bike paths. Police Chief Eric Smith saying that they have seen almost 50 crashes with injuries this year, including more than 20 hit and runs. He also says that most problems involve juveniles. Mayor Buddy Dyer isn't in a hurry, though, for a new ordinance, telling the Orlando Sentinel that he'd rather wait to see how the first month of school goes before doing anything further. Yesterday's earthquake posing a challenge for Colombia's new president. Just sworn in on August 7th, Abelardo de la Estrella had promised to combat crime and drug trafficking in a deeply divided Colombia. But Florida International University Dr. Eduardo Gamara says that that's going to have to be put on the back burner as he sends the military and police to help rescue victims and establish control in earthquake-ravaged regions.
4: He doesn't have a majority in Congress. So it's going to be difficult for him to do some of the things that he was proposing. The paradox of disasters, though, is that generally what they end up doing is they end up rallying people.
1: The U.S. and other countries have already pledged support to Colombia. It comes just weeks after the Venezuelan government took heat for its response to its twin earthquakes. And NFL head coaches are now getting a new preseason ranking on attractiveness.
5: A cover survey of more than 5,000 NFL fans ranked Los Angeles Rams coach Sean McVay on the top of the attractiveness metric. McVay was followed by Green Bay's Matt LaFleur and Seattle's Mike McDonald. The survey suggests winning and national exposure may influence how fans perceive coaches, with nearly 3 in 10 respondents choosing their own team's coach as the league's most attractive. I'm Tammy Trujillo.
1: Rounding out the top five was Eagles' Nick Sirianni and the Chiefs' Andy Reid. Greg Rhodes, WDBO News.
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3: Warm and muggy to start the day and getting hot and sticky this afternoon. A heat advisory issued for Orange County and all of Central Florida today from 11 a.m. till 8 p.m. We'll have partly cloudy skies, a high of 94, but heat index values 100 to 110. Overnight, partly cloudy with a low of 77. From 10 Alliance Eyewitness News and meteorologist Cassandra Crimi.
0: 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Triple Team Traffic.
11: Watch out for a crash on Kirkman Road at Raleigh Street. You got traffic slowing I-4 eastbound from Osceola Parkway to 535. But after that, just a tap of the brakes downtown at the 408. I-4 westbound is up to speed. Also got a crash on 434 heading eastbound just before Tollgate Trail. 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From the WDBO Traffic Center, I'm Ed Torrance.
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6: Kilmeade, we have a guest coming up, but if you want to join me after the guest, 866-408-7669. You can also tag me in a post on X at Mary Walter Radio. 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It's Mary Walter Radio. 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If you join us on Rumble or YouTube or Getter, you can ask questions, leave questions of the guest, and also leave comments. 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This, I think, is going to be a very interesting conversation. Tiana Lodescher is an economics columnist for the Washington Examiner. You can find her on X at Tiana the First. Tiana, thank you so much for joining me.
12: Hi, Mary. Thank you so much for having me.
6: Absolutely. So an announcement was made by one Alexandria Ocasio-Cortez. Of course, she launches everything on social media. And here she is making her announcement.
13: I have made the decision to start freezing my eggs. I think we need to show more depictions of women having full lives in every context and every choice.
6: So she is freezing her eggs, and then she did a longer video where she shows, you know, these are all the things that I have. I have to give myself these injections. And she made a point of saying, I've been saving up for this for a while. I'm like, yes, how about those student loans you haven't paid off? But so, you know, she's doing this. She's saving her eggs so she can get pregnant later. A lot of women do it. So what is your initial take from this?
12: So, look, it's at the end of the day, it's her body, her choice, but she chose to make this public domain, and she chose directly to tie it to politics, right? She said in the video, you know, I know there's a political tax that women pay for sexist attitudes of men around asking about family planning. The real feminist win here would have been saying screw you to that perceived political tax and having the baby anyway. Again, look, it's her life. I'm not telling her what to do, but she is a almost 37-year-old congresswoman, Forbes estimating her net worth at, you know, $125,000. So she's at least in like the wealthiest third of her peers. And she's been with her fiance for a decade. I say, as a new mom of 3 months who also, you know, works full time in a city, the goalie. So, you know, she says in that clip, I think it's important to show women having full lives. Presenting this really interesting and very regressive false dichotomy that, you know, in her presidential campaign that she's teasing but not fully announcing, in order for her to have that, she has to delay motherhood. And now, you know, do this procedure that, look, I think is wonderful if you are a woman who has not found Mr. Right yet, but you know you want to get married and have children at some point someday. Love that. I'm glad that this exists. But egg freezing is, on top of being incredibly expensive, not a surefire guarantee and also not comfortable for the woman. You're doing 2 weeks of hormonal injections, yeah, bringing your hormones up to like mid-pregnancy levels, and then you have a, you know, surgery that requires general anesthesia. And if she were doing this because she said, I don't have a partner yet, I don't know who I'd want to have kids with yet, you know, or some other valid reason. But in this case, she seems to say, I'm doing it for politics. And that, to me, is you know, maybe a little bit of internalized sexism.
14: Maybe, yeah. Okay. See, now I did not get that. So I'm so glad we're having this conversation. My takeaway from it was two things. I'm with you. I don't care what you do. It truly doesn't affect me at all. Have a baby, don't have a baby, whatever. So, but she's almost 37 years old. So whether she can even go through the procedure successfully or not, because it is considered a geriatric pregnancy. 36 is a geriatric pregnancy. It is hard being a woman, gentlemen, just so you know. You know, being 36 years old and being told, well, you know, you have a geriatric pregnancy. You're like, wait, what? But so part of me was like, okay, well, Sandy wants to be a mom. Like, I never saw that on her horizon. She's not married. They've been together forever, you know, not getting married, not doing the traditional stuff. But here she is. And to me, there was a mixed message in the sense of, okay, you want to do this. It's available to women. This is great. Have it available to you. Great. That's a good thing. This is an option. Make women aware. Fantastic. But the other part of it to me said, well, women can't have it all. Women can't work and be pregnant, etc. But you can. And I understand it's hard. It is really hard for women. It's very easy for men like Matt Walsh to say she'll turn 37 in a couple of months. If she got pregnant now, it would technically be a geriatric pregnancy. This desire to start having children late in life is completely baffling to me. Well, it's easy for you, Matt. You're not the one pumping and lactating and doing all this other stuff while trying to attend a board meeting, okay? So Matt just needs to be quiet on that. I understand why women postpone their pregnancies because of the way life is structured. It's just the way it is. You can choose to participate in that or not. That's your choice. And unfortunately, women have to make that choice. Men don't. Okay? That's the way it is. So I kind of took it two ways because I don't like the message. You can be pregnant and still work and then you get time off. I know plenty of women who have done it, who have been pregnant, had the baby, took some maternity leave. Dads get paternity leave now. I mean, when we were having kids, because I'm Gen X, we were having kids. There was no paternity leave. You know, dad got a weekend. Oh, is that my son? Let me see him. You know, like it's changed. To me, it was a very mixed message. That came out of it. But let me ask you this. Is it wise for Republicans like Matt Walsh to be dunking on her? I just think that's a really, really, really bad message. Are Republicans supposed to be all about, yay, we're having babies?
12: Yeah, no, I don't love the way that people have responded. Again, she made this not only public, but also political. She didn't say, hey, this is a video that has nothing to do about politics. It's about my personal life. She said, I'm doing this for political reasons, right?
14: Yeah.
12: So it's fair game to talk about. But no, I don't love the response. Look, I think in the conservative right, especially among people who are part of the pronatalist discussion, men who have 27 children are a bit overrepresented. And I'm not saying that isn't wonderful, right? I have so many men in my life who have a lot of children and are wonderful present fathers, and that's fantastic. But like specifically, part of the reason why I feel fine weighing in here is, in a lot of ways, like my life is not super duper different from AOC's. I'm 30, I live in a city, I have one child, I had my first child 3 months ago, I'm back at work, I love my career. I also don't want to take a bunch of time off. And that's why I feel inclined to say, you can, if you are a urban Kamala voting young woman who's on the fence and you have a supportive partner and you think you might like a child, you can have one and you can do it. There are so many reasons why it's a lot more manageable today. I can't speak to if you want to homestead and have seven children and homeschool them. Yeah, I think that's going to involve a lot more concessions. But if you're college educated and you make a salary like AOC does and you can afford, you know, a part-time nanny and you have a husband who can work from home some of the time, it's a lot different than it was for, let's say, my mother's generation. My mother's a boomer, and that it was much, much, much harder for women to work and have a child because things were just very different back then. You didn't have Amazon and Instacart and able to outsource so many of the tasks of home rearing the way that, thanks to capitalism, you do today. So, you know, rather than focus, you know, I think Matt Walsh is speaking to a modal woman that also wants 6 children and maybe to be a stay-at-home mom and maybe to homeschool, which is a wonderful and great choice. But that's not what AOC wants. And more importantly, that's not what a lot of young women who are maybe on the fence politically, on the fence about having a child, that's not what they want to hear. They want to hear, okay, well, how would I be able to fit the beauty and just fulfillment that is motherhood with my also full life, with my career, with, you know, not being in a position, maybe for a lot of these women, it's not a choice, right? According to the Bureau of Labor Statistics, about 60% of all moms of babies under 1 year old work, and most of them work full time, right? So just without invalidating, without minimizing or disrespecting what it is to be a more traditional stay-at-home mother, also recognize that there are tons of young women who maybe only want one or two children and to work full time, and just point out that, like, you can do it. AOC is uniquely positioned to do it. I think her husband works from home. I know that the Hill has a daycare, so she doesn't even necessarily need to pay for a full-time nanny, right? It can be done, and right now I'm living it. Right now I work hybrid. I'm in office in the TV studio a couple days a week. I work from home a couple other days a week. We have a part-time nanny, and this is the most full my life has ever been. The last 3 months have been the best 3 months of my life. My life isn't over. It's optimized.
14: Right, exactly. And to your point, there's so many ways to do this. You could be a trad wife, whatever. If that makes you happy and you want to have 6 kids, God bless you. You want to adopt, good for you.
12: Yeah.
14: I don't, all of that, I'm a big fan of, it's none of my business. I truly don't care. As long as you're not having 18 kids and expecting me to pay for them, right? Then I have a choice. Then I think I have a say, right? If you expect me to pay for these children you keep popping out, you know, now we have to have a conversation. But you got a job, God bless you. Have 8. It's fine with me. I truly don't care, as long as you take care of them. I'm fine with it. I just don't think it helps Republicans to say a word on this. Keep your mouth shut. Don't say a word. Do not have an opinion, please. Everybody just keep their mouths shut. Very quickly, I want to go into one other thing before I let you go. And that is what's going on in the WNBA. I am sorry, but these NBA players coming out and saying that they're identifying as women because they've read the rules, like exactly how this works. And you had a Royce White doing an interview with a wig of a woman's wig on. And he says, I realized my fear of flying really wasn't a fear of flying. It was the transgender trapped inside of me, caged inside of me. They are playing this for all it's worth and making a total mockery of the WNBA, which I will posit here could be what saves the WNBA, which, by the way, part of their funding comes from the NBA, the men.
12: Yes.
14: Well,
12: yes.
14: The hypocrisy is insane. It's like you're so twisted and not, you're like a slinky. It's crazy. But do you agree? This could be the saving grace of the WNBA, because people would actually pay to watch this, their theology, their religion at which they worship and live their lives, come and bite them in the butt. Like, okay, let me see. I would buy tickets to games and trudge my butt up to Newark to watch this happen.
12: Oh my goodness, right? It's first they're saved by what they thought was their, you know, worst enemy, a white woman from the Midwest in Caitlin Clark. And then they're saved by actual men? That would be hysterical. Look, to quote the great H.L. Mencken, the WNBA is getting what it voted for, good and hard. They're the ones that asked for this. Not hard to say, we are a league of biological women. And while we will respect pronouns and we embrace all of our fans of any sexuality or gender identity, you can't sit with us. You can't play with us, because this is for biological women. They have to go all in on the woke. They have to let, you know, Sophie Cunningham have the crud beat out of her. They have to let Caitlin Clark, you know, get brutalized. And, you know, it's they don't understand where their bread is buttered. Their bread is buttered by Caitlin Clark, and it's buttered by biological men in the NBA. And so, you know, if this is what it takes to finally crack down. And also, you know, final point, Mary, I don't want to hear, oh, woke one was crazy. We're still doing woke one.
14: Yes.
12: We are still doing woke one, and not just at the professional level, in high school leagues, in college leagues around the country. And that's why we still have to fight the good fight.
14: And may I say before I go off here, Dejanay Carrington, she graduated from Stanford. She has two undergraduate degrees. One is in African and African American studies, and the other is in psychology. So I don't know. Okay. But, you know, of course, she had to go make it about race. It's white privilege. May I point, am I the only one who's pointing out the fact that she's wearing a blonde wig? Whereas if a white woman wears braids, it's cultural appropriation. The number of ways in which this entire situation contradicts itself is, can you imagine? It's fascinating. The flow chart alone would be like a wreath.
12: Yes. I mean, look, what Caitlin Clark is going through, if you've ever, you know, been a middle school girl, you know what it is. It's just bullying.
14: It's mean girls.
12: Use the woke language. It's just mean girls. It's just being a catty, you know what. And you can dress it up in woke. You can dress it up in white privilege and trans inclusion and feminism. It's just being an exclusionary, mean girl. It is no different than the middle school cafeteria.
14: So last question, and I'll let you go. Is the WNBA going to be forced into drafting these two guys, choosing them? They're the best players. They're the most qualified. Are they going to be forced into it? Because if Ina's Cantor Freedom, right, and Royce White stay in it and they push this, they're either going to be shown for the frauds that they are, which is going to destroy the league, or they're going to have to draft these two men. Are they not? Excuse me, women.
12: I mean, that's, yeah, right? Don't misgender, excuse me. We have to use their preferred, their them pronouns. I mean, I think the WNBA at this point has to bank on its own irrelevance and hope that people tune it out like they normally do. But I don't think they will, because this is a cultural sticking point, because the left is making it continue to be so. I do not want to have to think about gender identities or trans this, trans that. In any other normal social setting, if you tell me your name's Jane and you're wearing a dress, I don't really care. But don't show up in my daughter's locker room. Don't show up in a women's sports league. And if you keep on doing that, then guess what? It's a winning point for the right, because this is an 80-20 issue.
14: Yep. Yeah, no, 100%. And like I said, if it's on pay-per-view, I am paying to watch it. And if Clay Travis gets his team, the Nashville Balls, I'm so in. I am so invested. I'm buying
12: 100%.
14: Shirts. I'm in all the way. Tiana Lodosher, thank you so much for joining us. Follow her at Tiana, T-I-A-N-A, the first. Have a great rest of your day. Thank you so much for joining me.
12: Thank you.
14: 866-408-7669. I'll get your calls coming up on the Brian Kilmeade Show.
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1: It's back to school for Orange County Public Schools today. They join Osceola and Seminole County Public Schools, who went back on Monday. The death toll has now risen to more than 130, with more than 2,700 missing after a magnitude 7.4 earthquake hit Columbia on Monday. Rescue efforts are now underway to find survivors who may be trapped under the rubble of collapsed buildings. And President Trump has now signed an executive order focused on childhood vaccination schedules. Speaking from the White House, the president saying that the order would split the childhood MMR vaccine into three separate shots. It would also push for all childhood immunizations to be administered at separate medical visits instead of just one visit. In addition, COVID-19 and influenza vaccines are no longer being recommended for all young children.
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20: Florida primary day is less than a week away, and GOP frontrunner for governor Byron Donalds told me on Tuesday,
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20: 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Greg Rhodes will be here with all our breaking local news. Tom Terry has her midweek forecast, and rely on Ed Torrance for Orlando's most frequent traffic reports.
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14: Some more on the other side, even when it comes to coaches. But, you know, Clay Travis has been very vocal about this whole thing. And Dejanay Carrington, he posted a post from her that was on X. And he notes that black player who posted white privilege and tagged the Indiana Fever on social media after being ejected says her white privilege post from the locker room had nothing to do with the foul. That was your assumption. And he says, word salad post below. She said, "I never once claimed that the assessment of the foul was white privilege. That was your assumption. meaning Clay Travis. Try exercising your critical thinking skills. I know you studied psych. Furthermore, I'm the last thing from ignorant or asinine when it comes to speaking on white privilege. Do ya research on that one. I actually went to school, one of the top universities, I might add, to educate myself on this exact subject. I would never use that term as a rhetorical weapon, knowing the historical and social weight it holds without having the proper evidence to substantiate it. Oh, so she has the proper evidence. I'd love to hear about it. It's coming up.

0: 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Orlando's news, weather, and traffic starts now.
1: Hey there, and thanks for listening to WDBO. I'm Greg Rhodes with our top story. As President Trump has signed an executive order focused on childhood vaccine schedules. Speaking from the White House on Monday, the president saying that the order would split the childhood MMR vaccine now into three shots.
2: Effective immediately, my administration is recognizing gold standard childhood vaccine recommendations for only 11 core vaccinations against the most serious and dangerous diseases, along with the MMR, which hopefully will be split up.
1: The president arguing that there are some vaccines that don't need to be given to infants until later in life.
2: The hepatitis B shouldn't be given until they are 14 or 15 years old. They were given early.
1: The order would also push for all childhood immunizations to be administered at separate medical visits instead of just one. COVID-19 and influenza vaccines are also no longer being recommended for all young children. The president mentioned that the growing rates of autism in the U.S. and a Health and Human Services Secretary, Robert F. Kennedy Jr., indicated that more research is now underway to see if there is a connection between autism and increased vaccines or another, quote, environmental exposure.
0: This is

0: Lindsey Graham's sudden death. The governor appointing his sister, Darlene Graham, to serve out the remainder of his term, and she's running for his full term Tuesday in a crowded Republican field. Meanwhile, in Wisconsin, all eyes will be on the Democrat primary race for governor, where Democratic Socialist Francesca Hong has surged in the polls. A new report say that a covert operation to get President Trump out of Turkey following last month's NATO summit involved an elaborate deception amid fears of threats from Iran.
1: President Trump secretly used a military jet to leave the NATO summit, not an older version of Air Force One, according to reporting from the New York Times. After saying publicly that he would leave Turkey on a legacy Air Force One for, quote, old time's sake, instead of the luxury plane donated by Qatar, he was spirited out of the powder blue 747 in a catering container to a military jet and taken to Britain. Upon arrival, he secretly got back on the older plane and disembarked in front of reporters, walking to the new plane, which he flew back to Washington. Reporters on the older plane were not told that the president was not on board with them and had flown to Britain on another plane, leaving them and some White House staff members to be unknowing decoys. Tanya J. Powers, Fox News.
0: And I'm Greg Rhodes, WDBO News.
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7: I'm Channel 9 Eyewitness News meteorologist David McFarland, and we do have another heat advisory that has been issued for the day today. Highs across the area will range from 94 to about 96, but of course the heat index will make it feel like 105. That'll be the case through most days this upcoming week. For Channel 9 Eyewitness News, I'm meteorologist Daniel McFarland.
6: Red alert from the WDBO Triple Team Traffic Center.
8: Crash on the 528 heading westbound approaching Innovation Way has got a left lane blocked in that area, so do allow for a lot of extra time. Looking at least a mile backup already in that area. Then you got traffic slow I-4 eastbound Osceola Parkway to 535. After that, clear into downtown. I-4 heading westbound up to speed from Sanford to the 408. Got a crash that has 434 westbound closed due to a crash at Tollgate. Looks like all the traffic now is being forced to make a turn at Palm Springs Drive. You're seeing some heavy eastbound delays in that area as well. From the WDBO Traffic Center, I'm Ed Torrance.
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9: Royce White, former NBA player, Minnesota Senate candidate. Like I said, I love this. I think this is fantastic. I just hope that he and Enes Freedom, Cantor Freedom, have the wherewithal to carry this out. Like, it's not just a blip. It's just not ha-ha. Because they're all just going to breathe a sigh of relief if they go away. But if these guys and others jump in here, force them, force the WNBA to either live by their words and put welcome everyone. They welcome everyone, including transgender men. Transgender women, excuse me, they should have to choose them to be on teams because they are clearly the most qualified. They should be the number one draft picks, right? I hope they enter the draft. They've announced their eligibility. Let's see them take it all the way. That's what I hope happens. And I know people on the right are like, okay, we get you what you're doing. No. you

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1: Good afternoon. 12 o'clock here at WDBO. Our top story, Luigi Mangione is accused of shooting and killing UnitedHealthcare CEO Brian Thompson in 2024. Back in court today for a pretrial hearing. Mangione has pled not guilty to both state and federal charges, and his trial is expected to begin in September. More from ABC's Matt Rivers outside the courthouse in Lower Manhattan.
2: Defense lawyers are expected to ask the judge whether the trial can be broadcast live. Mangione is, of course, accused of shooting UnitedHealthcare CEO Brian Thompson in that brazen assassination-style killing in Midtown Manhattan in 2024, before then leading authorities on that multi-day interstate manhunt before he was eventually captured.
0: This is
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4: I'm Channel 9 Eyewitness News meteorologist Daniel McFarland. We are tracking tons of heat out there for the day today. More details coming up.
1: I'm Laurel Lee. It is currently, my forecast is loading, 91 degrees, mostly sunny right now in Orlando. Continuing our team coverage, more than 100 people are dead after a 7.4 magnitude earthquake rocked Western Colombia on Monday, officials said. The country's president has declared a national disaster with destruction reported in multiple cities. ABC's Faith Abube is in Colombia.
5: In Cali, at least 20 buildings collapsed, falling to the ground. Rescuers using their bare hands and buckets to scoop debris as they search for any signs of life. Travelers at the airport taking cover under a counter, desperately waiting for the shaking to stop. Parts of the ceiling falling just feet away. Nearby, people stranded in a cable car in the air, wires shaking.
1: Ukraine has been increasing its attacks into Russian territory, with the latest on an oil refinery about 1,200 miles from the Ukrainian border. The attack also killed 13 people. The Russians say they have intercepted more than 450 drones. This is Ukraine's main power plant is facing new attacks from the Russians. ABC News analyst Nick Mulroy says that President Putin is blocking an anti-war party from being represented in upcoming elections.
6: They've obviously lost over a million of their own people, their citizens, and the whole generation of males essentially getting wiped out right now. So you can see why there'd be considerable effort to stop the war. And him, by blocking this party, was just known for being anti-war, indicates he can't deal with that in an actual election.
1: Law enforcement here in Florida says an argument over a television led to a sheriff's deputy shooting and killing his ex-girlfriend before turning the gun on himself.
7: Two children in Pasco County, Florida, called 911 when their mother was kidnapped from their home. Law enforcement would eventually find the woman dead of a gunshot wound inside a rental car, along with her suspected abductor, who turned the gun on himself. He is now identified as her ex-boyfriend, 42-year-old Troy Savitz, who was a sheriff's deputy himself in a neighboring county. The investigators say the violence came after an argument about a television set Savitz wanted back from the woman. The children are now in the custody of their father. In Miami, Eben Brown, Fox News.
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4: I'm Channel 9 Eyewitness News meteorologist Daniel McFarland, and we do have another heat advisory that has been issued for the day today. Highs across the area will range from 94 to about 96, but of course the heat index will make it feel like 105. That'll be the case through most days this upcoming week. For Channel 9 Eyewitness News, I'm meteorologist Daniel McFarland.
0: 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Triple team traffic.
13: Got a crash on the 408 westbound right before Hiawassee Toll Plaza. It is on the left shoulder. Crash 528 westbound at Innovation Way. That is a left lane blocked. We're seeing some big delays on the approach. And a wreck on 434 westbound after Palm Springs Drive. They have all westbound lanes shut down starting at Rangeline Road. From the WDBO Traffic Center, I'm Paul Cross.
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18: 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Text SHOW to 33777. It's October 10th. We got to get into this big story to start with. This is a wild story. The Washington Post has the exclusive on the president leaving Turkey and the significance of the threat from the Iranians. And I'm just going to read you a portion of this story. And it's going to blow your mind. An Iranian assassination threat against President Donald Trump prompted an extraordinary operation last month in which he flew secretly from Turkey on an alternate military aircraft while the White House said he was aboard Air Force One, the Washington Post learned. The clandestine mission, which has not been previously reported, was carried out unbeknownst to journalists and some White House staff members who believed they were on the same plane as the president, according to material reviewed by the Post, a U.S. official familiar with the operation, and another person with knowledge of the president's travel. These people spoke on the condition of anonymity. The administration has claimed that Trump departed Turkey on July 8th on the former Air Force One. Trump announced on social media he would use the former Air Force One rather than the plane that flew him there, a newer Boeing 747-8 gifted to the United States by Qatar. The security of the Qatar-approved aircraft had been called into question. In Ankara, Trump boarded the old Air Force One jumbo jet in view of television cameras. He was secretly shuttled minutes later to a smaller plane, an Air Force C-32A, via an airport catering truck typically used to load meals onto the plane. That made Air Force One a decoy, with the media and some White House staff aboard. Trump had been in Ankara for a NATO summit with world leaders. The operation occurred a night after U.S. forces renewed military strikes on Iran at Trump's direction. The maneuver meant that Trump's actual location was concealed from the American public and many senior U.S. officials for hours. Weeks later, it remains unclear how widely the administration disclosed the operation. The Post provided the White House with the details from its reporting along with a list of questions. In response, White House Communications Director Stephen Chung issued a statement defending the jet gifted by Qatar. Quote, the new Air Force One is a state-of-the-art aircraft that's been fitted with high-level security protocols that ensure the safety of the president and his staff. As the president has said recently, there are many enemies of America who have their sights on him, and we use every tool at our disposal to address those threats. A spokesman for the Pentagon referred questions to the White House. A Secret Service spokesman also referred questions to the White House and the Pentagon. Publicly, the White House has repeated its account that the president left Turkey on the legacy blue and white Boeing 747 that served as Air Force One before Trump began using the former Qatari jet. For decades, it has been rare for U.S. presidents to travel without members of the White House press corps accompanying them in their role as proxies for the American public. Journalists have traveled into war zones with numerous presidents, including Trump, Biden, Obama, and Bush. The Trump operation unfolded quite differently, highlighting the depth of concern U.S. security officials had about his safety leaving Turkey amid hostilities with Iran. Turkey, a key U.S. ally and member of NATO, shares a border with Iran. A credible threat to Trump involved Iran set the deception operation in motion. There are decade-old concerns in the U.S. government of Iranian terrorism plots against American officials, including Trump. Those fears have escalated. The operation and the Iranian threat came days after the president began using the new Boeing 747-800, gifted by Qatar for use as Air Force One. Trump flew to Turkey on that aircraft after the red, white, and blue jet underwent upgrades costing hundreds of millions of dollars. To transport the president out of Turkey, U.S. officials relied in part on a technique that's become public knowledge. One such mission occurred in March 2000 when Bill Clinton visited Pakistan with television cameras recording in Islamabad. Clinton embarked from a plain white jet that followed the blue and white Air Force One, clarifying where he had been. There have been other times in the last 30 years when Air Force One served as a decoy for the president because of serious threats. The legacy jet is highly secure and highly visible. Now, the jet that he was on was a Boeing 757-200. It's another Boeing jet. It's militarily equipped. It can fly long range. It's equipped with extra fuel tank. And the president got on that plane. So he gets on board the old Air Force One, having announced that he will not fly on the new Air Force One because it doesn't have anti-missile technology yet. Old Air Force One, the Air Force One you think of, has anti-missile technology. It's got defensive systems that can fire flares and other things to ward off heat-seeking missiles. So he gets on board the old Air Force One, and the food truck, the catering truck, is still attached. If you've ever been on a international flight, you know they have these catering trucks that connect right up to the door, and they can wheel on and off carts and whatnot. So in this particular case, that food cart, supply cart, was still attached to the old Air Force One. The president went up the steps, waved to the cameras. Everybody sees him. He walks directly across the corridor into the cargo, and they cart off the cargo. The doors close. Air Force One takes off. They drive the cargo truck over to the 757. The president gets out, gets on the plane, and goes home. You will not be surprised to learn how this story is being reported today. You will not be surprised to learn how the story is being reported. I'll give you a hint. Let me read for you the second paragraph of the story. Here's the first paragraph. An Iranian assassination threat against President Donald Trump prompted an extraordinary operation last month in which he flew secretly from Turkey in an alternate military aircraft while the White House said he was aboard Air Force One, the Washington Post learned. Paragraph one. Paragraph two. The clandestine mission, which had not been reported previously, was carried out unbeknownst to journalists and some White House staff members who believed they were on the same plane as the president. The National Press Corps has chosen to report this story about a credible threat of Iran to assassinate the president of the United States as, what about us? What about us?
19: We were expendable. How dare you? We should not be expendable. I kid you not. The American press corps is melting down that they were somehow expendable and how shameful it was that they were expendable. Don't you know who they are, Mr. President? It's the American press corps. They're not supposed to be expendable. They're supposed to be saved. When a bullet flies towards the president of the United States, the National Press Corps expects the Secret Service to jump in front of them. It's kind of remarkable to watch the meltdown happen. It's always about them. It's always about them. Progressive members of the press. So Trump and the White House lied about which plane Trump was flying on, setting up journalists who thought they were on the same plane. In other words, everyone aboard the real 747 Air Force One crew, guests, press pool were considered expendable. Ned Price, former State Department spokesman for Joe Biden. I've traveled overseas in multiple presidents and recognized subterfuge is sometimes a necessary safeguard, but misleading reporters in the moment and worse yet, continuing to lie to the American people is never acceptable. And of course, the left melts down as well. The left and the press, but I repeat myself, they're upset. Notice to the American press corps, you are expendable. The president's family is expendable. The cabinet is expendable. The Congress is expendable. The job of the Secret Service of the United States is to protect the president of the United States. And I guarantee you, I would say the same thing if it were Obama or Biden. The president comes first. The amount of propaganda that would come from Iran being able to take out the president of the United States is too much. It cannot happen. And the fact that members of the press corps are making the story about them and, oh my God, we were expendable. I can't believe he did this to us. How dare he? Shows you why people would rather get syphilis than listen to you. The trust of the American press corps is in the gutter, and it's largely because you make every story about yourselves. Go back to when Biden was president and he was talking about people in Appalachia would be losing their coal mining jobs, and the press suggested that these people could learn to code. Joe Biden helpfully began to suggest they could get computer programming, and the press said learn to code. When members of the press unionized their press shops and got laid off, and conservatives responded, well, you can learn to code. What did you do? You got Twitter to cancel their accounts in the pre-Elon Musk era, because what was good for the goose was not good for the gander. You couldn't take your own medicine. You are expendable. You absolutely are. When it comes to the safety and security of the president of the United States, you travel at the pleasure of the president. The Secret Service is not there to take care of you. And the fact that it's only now dawning on you because of the story and you're outraged about it, get another job. Go learn to code. Do something. You're clearly not set up to be in the press corps. It should be embarrassing to members of the media that their colleagues are upset finding out they're expendable in a situation like this. Also, it was a severe, significant, credible enough threat that the American military took the old Air Force One and a 757, flew them to Turkey, put the president in a catering truck, got the new Air Force One and the old Air Force One off the ground, and then put the president in the 757 Air Force One. Why aren't we taking out Iran? They have tried to kill this president. They have tried to kill this president's daughter and son-in-law. They have killed American citizens. I don't understand why the president of the United States is not destroying a regime that wants him dead. Mr. President, let me put it to you this way. At some point, a Democrat will take back the White House, and they're going to hate your guts, and they might be on the far left. And do you think they're going to keep Secret Service protection for you against the Iranians? Why don't you go on and take out the Iranian regime while you're president so you don't have to keep looking over your shoulder after you're gone? I got the TVs up in the studio. MS Now and CNN both covering wall-to-wall coverage about the president leaving Turkey this way. Fox News covering Fauci. The Weather Channel covering tornadoes. Wall-to-wall CNN and MS Now coverage of this story. And of course, the reporters are upset that they could have died. They're not upset that Iran could have taken out the president of the United States. They're upset that they were expendable. But Mr. President, again, Turkey has now tried to kill you multiple, or not Turkey, Iran has tried to kill you multiple times, and your daughter. Why are you leaving the Iranian regime? It's because we're out of missiles, isn't it? It's another reason to allow Ukraine to start making our missiles for us. They can make more missiles while they're being bombed than we can make at peace. This is an insane story. I'm glad they took the threat seriously. But the fact that they took the threat seriously and Iran still exists as a nation with this regime is a kind of damning indictment on this administration at this point.
0: Have something to say?
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1: Luigi Mangione is in Manhattan State Court this morning ahead of the start of his murder trial next month. He's accused of killing UnitedHealthcare CEO Brian Thompson. Lawyers for Luigi Mangione trying to get permission for a live broadcast of the trial and want an overflow courtroom for more people to have access. Voters headed to the polls in a number of states today for primary elections. Primaries taking place in Alabama, Connecticut, Minnesota, Vermont, Wisconsin, and in South Carolina, where there's a special primary after Senator Lindsey Graham's sudden death. A report says President Trump used an airport catering truck as cover to secretly board a smaller U.S. military aircraft, while an older Air Force One served as a decoy while leaving from the NATO summit in Turkey last month. The Washington Post, citing an official and reviewed materials, said the decision happened during what intelligence officials described as a credible Iranian threat against the president.
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21: 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Once a defense tool, it's now part of everyday life, guiding everything from smartphones to global shipping and keeping the world moving with precision. I'm Greg Rhodes, and that's your America 250 moment on WDBO, Orlando's News and Talk.
12: Along with Mike Lester, fiduciary financial advisor and founder of Talon Wealth, I'm Cheryl White. Mike, we got a great call. A gentleman who owns a cabinetry business. And that had me thinking about small business owners and the special considerations they may have when planning for retirement, either transitioning that business or selling it.
22: Sure. I know the call that you're talking about. You know, great situation. Obviously, in this case, entrepreneur built a business. He's currently working with a firm. I mean, if I said the name, everybody, it's kind of a national firm. And, you know, there's probably plenty of great financial advisors at the firm, but, you know, he doesn't feel like that firm is necessarily the right fit for the transition that he wants to make, right? And, and that can happen. If you're working with an advisor that's part of a large sort of, you know, national advisory firm, well, then there's, that firm's going to have a business model, and it's that firm has an expectation that the advisors that work for them, you know, follow that model. So it takes away some of the independence, and maybe he's looking for something a little more outside the box, right? So how do you pull equity out of a business like that? Well, you could find a buyer, and then once you get the equity or money from a business that has value, in other words, he's got a business reputation, he's got a client list, he's got lots of connections, right? This is all worth money to somebody who is interested in, you know, maybe taking over a business that's already been successful. So when he gets paid in this transaction, he needs to figure out, all right, how do I invest the money moving forward to replace whatever income that I'm losing just by not working? And isn't that what we're looking to do in retirement regardless, right? And then what are the options to make the money work? So the conversation, you know, we'd be having with him or anybody else who had a similar concern would be, all right, well, here's how you're currently invested. This is what you could expect moving forward. Let's go out and look at options. Is there a way to increase your average rate of return, right? Because clearly that would be helpful for most people in retirement.
12: Absolutely.
22: You know, is there a way to not only increase your average rate of return, but reduce the amount of risk you're taking to get the return? you know, we got the call, so we're doing the financial planning. We're going to get a chance to, you know, sit down and have these conversations about where he is now and where his family is now, what his goals are, what the options are. And, you know, after several meetings and kind of going through stuff, if he decides we're a good fit, it's probably going to be because we found a way to help him increase his average rate of return net of fees. It's probably because we're going to be able to help him with the income planning and tax planning and estate planning. It's probably because, you know, if we can not only show him higher rates of return, but accomplishing those returns with less risk. So, you know, if we're able to add value, it might make sense to work together.
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19: Hello there and welcome. So, if you are a member of Congress, you have to disclose your finances and your stock trading, and your spouse must do the same thing, because you don't want insider trading. Alexandria Ocasio-Cortez has not married her longtime boyfriend. And the Washington Free Beacon is reporting that there are growing calls for investigation because he seems to be doing real, real well at trading stocks that have business before committees she's on. You know, what's good for you is not necessarily good for the elite. The two systems, we're not supposed to have two systems. It's real hard to not recognize we do have two systems in this country where the elite benefit. And by the way, the Republican elite benefit too. I mean, the president's kids benefit from the system with him in charge right now. And you know when he leaves that his whole family's going to get a pardon. And there's nothing the Democrats can say because the Democrats did it too. The Democrats did it. Joe Biden protected his family. Donald Trump's going to protect his family. We went from the Joe Biden crime family. The Democrats will be campaigning against the Trump crime family. The press will give it disproportionate coverage in a way they never did to Hunter Biden's laptop, among other things. It's notable Tucker Carlson is interviewing Hunter Biden. Turns out they've been friends for a long time. Did y'all know that when Hunter Biden's laptop was leaked in 2020, there was an email from Tucker asking Hunter to write a letter of recommendation for his kid for college? The incestuousness of these people who pretend to be outsiders and to pretend to be defying the system. What it actually is a group of insiders who pretend to be outsiders so that they can protect their friends on the inside. I myself live in Macon, Georgia. Most of you listening have never even heard of it. It is an hour and a half south of Atlanta. For people who call me and say, oh, I know the people. But I live way the heck away from Washington, D.C. My kids go to a small Christian private school that they are not going to the Ivy League. They're going to regional college south. And meanwhile, you got Hunter Biden writing letters of recommendation for Tucker Carlson's kids, who's they all protect the precious in D.C. I just try to tell you the truth, even if they all disagree with me. Well, they're in it to protect the precious. 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
1: 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Our top story, Luigi Mangione is accused of shooting and killing UnitedHealthcare CEO Brian Thompson in 2024, back in court today for a pretrial hearing. Defense attorneys asked the judge for the trial to be broadcast live. No decision was made, and the judge adjourned court until September 8th, when jury selection would begin. More from ABC's Peter Harambalus outside court in Lower Manhattan.
8: Given the immense public interest in this case, Judge Caro is saying that there are more than 80 media organizations from across the world covering this case, and the strong public opinion about it, it remains to be seen how the prosecutors and the defense lawyers are going to find a jury that's able to look at this case unbiased and render a fair verdict.
7: This is
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4: I'm Channel 9 Eyewitness News meteorologist Daniel McFarland. We are tracking tons of heat out there for the day today. More details coming up.
1: I'm Laurel Lee. It's 91 degrees sunny right now in Orlando. Continuing our team coverage, more than 100 people are dead after a 7.4 magnitude earthquake rocked Western Colombia on Monday. The country's president has declared a natural disaster. Here's ABC's Faith Abube in Colombia.
23: The deadly earthquake, the most powerful to hit the country in more than a decade, leaving a trail of destruction in multiple cities. The quake's epicenter coming close to heavily populated areas. Cities like Pereira and Cali hit particularly hard. Entire apartment buildings seen splitting apart, leaving clouds of dust and rubble.
1: Republican candidates vying to fill the seat vacated by the late Senator Lindsey Graham facing off in today's South Carolina primary. Senator Darlene Graham, who was appointed to fill the seat after

0: The Republican candidates seeking the nomination include Representative Russell Fry and Ralph Norman, as well as former Congressman Mark Sanford. The winner of the primary will face Democratic nominee Annie Andrews in the general election. 1232 here at WDBO.
1: Need Republican Wilton Simpson for Commissioner of Agriculture. They endorse him because Wilton's done the job before. Safeguarding our food supply? He got it done. Conservative Wilton Simpson banned hostile nations, including China, from buying Florida farmland. Standing with our farmers and against overdevelopment? He got it done. Conservative Wilton Simpson increased farmland preservation by 243%. Expanding Florida's wildlife corridors? He got it done. Conservative Wilton Simpson created the Florida Wildlife Corridor Program and conserved 18 million acres of Florida land, including thousands of acres of working farmland. Wilton Simpson is a conservative workhorse who gets the job done. A proven conservative farmer endorsed by Ron DeSantis. Wilton Simpson for Commissioner of Agriculture.
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7: I'm Channel 9 Eyewitness News meteorologist Daniel McFarland, and we do have another heat advisory that has been issued for the day today. Highs across the area will range from 94 to about 96, but of course the heat index will make it feel like 105. That'll be the case through most days this upcoming week. For Channel 9 Eyewitness News, I'm meteorologist Daniel McFarland.
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8: Got a crash, I-4 westbound. The on-ramp from Maitland Boulevard has a right lane blocked. Another wreck, I-4 eastbound. Before the rest area, it's all on the right shoulder. A crash, 408 westbound before the Hiawassee Toll Plaza. A broken down vehicle, 408 eastbound at Mills. And a crash, 434 westbound after Palm Springs Drive. Two right lanes are blocked. From the WDBO Traffic Center, I'm Paul Cross.
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9: On WOKV down in Jacksonville today. So I did this for my 50th birthday last year. I invited people in and I told a bunch of stories that are not safe for radio. They're not safe for a young audience. One, my mom listened, she'd be horrified. Two, language in some of the stories. And three, I have lived a rather surreal life, and it was a lot of fun. People asked that I do it again. It sold out within 48 hours last time. We got a much bigger venue this time. We're still selling tickets. And people said, would you do two things? One, keep it outside of downtown Atlanta. We had it at the Fox in Atlanta last year, which was great, except there was also a Beyonce concert and a WWE match that night, and traffic was miserable. So it's north of the city. And also they said, you got to tell the political stories too. I one time had a president of the United States call me to yell at me while I was playing golf. And when he found out I was on the golf course, just fell out laughing and said a few choice words about my golf game that I can't repeat on air. I had another governor one time tell me that if I moved to his state, the upside is that my governor wouldn't be gay. True story. And another one told me if I moved to his state, well, my governor would no longer be fat. oh, I got some great political stories that, I can't share on air, but I will share them on stage, among other things. It's a fun time. It's a fun night. If you text SHOW to 33777, tickets are on sale now. It's the Not Safe for Radio Show.

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9: 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Oh, wow. 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Guys, guess what? Supply and demand is working at our advantage right now. Phillip saw the story in the Wall Street Journal. Poultry companies are producing more chickens than consumers can buy, depressing wholesale prices and squeezing profits. The dynamic sets up potential inflation relief for shoppers and restaurants. Suppliers such as Tyson Foods, Pilgrim's Pride, and Wayne Sanderson Farms have been ramping up offerings of boneless chicken breasts, wings, and thighs over the past year to meet what was expected to be an onslaught of consumer demand. More Americans were expected to spur pricier steaks and burgers in favor of cheaper chicken sandwiches and tenders. Beef demand hasn't cooled. Bigger chicken breeds and flocks not being decimated by disease over the summer have led to a glut in an industry that slaughters more than 9 billion birds a year. I guess I need to put up some chicken recipes. I got some great chicken recipes. I'm working on a roast chicken recipe right now. I want my own roast chicken recipe. I made barbecue chicken sandwiches this weekend. They were fantastic. I cut the chicken in little pieces, covered them in the Lane's barbecue sweet and spicy rub, left them in the fridge, threw them on the griddle outside, and then added spicy barbecue sauce and put them on the King's Hawaiian rolls with some Colby Jack cheese and bacon. It was fantastic. It's become it. I made bacon jam with, you add like it's the little bits of bacon and then you add brown sugar and bourbon and Thai sweet chili sauce and onion and you spread that across the, oh my gosh, it was sweet and it was savory and it was spicy. It was all the flavors at one time. Your chicken is cheap right now. You can get your chicken. And you can save on your grocery bills. My father is horrified because he is not a chicken. My father has never wanted chicken in his life, I believe. But you know what? It's cheap right now. You can get yourself chicken. 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Y'all, I stayed at a really, really nice hotel last night. 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
12: 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Our top story. More details have been hammered out as the New York State trial of the man accused of the death of an insurance company executive gets closer.
13: The judge overseeing the New York State case against Luigi Mangione says an overflow courtroom will be added to expand access for the public and press. Mangione's attorneys had asked for more media access following the release of a plan by the court to allow six journalists to cover the trial from inside the courtroom, requesting the overflow space and a live stream of the proceedings. There was no discussion during the pretrial hearing of cameras in the courtroom. The judge said the jury, which will be chosen starting September 8th, will be anonymous. Mangione has pleaded not guilty to state and federal charges in the death of UnitedHealthcare CEO Brian Thompson in Midtown Manhattan in December of 2024. In New York City, Tanya J. Powers, Fox News.
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15: I'm Channel 9 Eyewitness News meteorologist Daniel McFarland. We are tracking tons of heat out there for the day today. More details coming up.
12: I'm Laurel Lee. 93 degrees, mostly sunny right now in Orlando. Continuing our team coverage, Democratic nominee Abdul Al-Sayed is facing off against Republican nominee Mike Rogers and to represent Michigan in the Senate. Michigan Democratic Representative Haley Stevens tells Fox's America's Newsroom why she now supports Al-Sayed after running against him for nomination.
16: That's called democracy, friend, right? You don't sign up for a Democratic Party to be salty grapes and you know, just continue to hold the grudge.
12: Rogers has accused him of being too radical for Michigan and is calling for Democrats who feel the same way to support him instead. The race could determine which party controls the Senate. Doctors pushing back against the Trump administration's attempt to limit the number of childhood vaccines, ABC's Mary Bruce reports.
17: The president now calling for fewer childhood vaccines, recommending that children be vaccinated against 11 diseases. That's down from the previous 18 recommended by the CDC. And central to the president's plan is splitting up the measles, mumps, and rubella vaccine into three separate shots, even though individual shots are currently not available here in the U.S. and despite the fact that we are now in the middle of the largest measles outbreak in decades.
12: It's 1:02 here at WDBL.
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15: I'm Channel 9 Eyewitness News meteorologist Daniel McFarland, and we do have another heat advisory that has been issued for the day today. Highs across the area will range from 94 to about 96, but of course the heat index will make it feel like 105. That'll be the case through most days this upcoming week. For Channel 9 Eyewitness News, I'm meteorologist Daniel McFarland.
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26: Got a crash, I-4 westbound. The on-ramp from Maitland Boulevard has a right lane blocked. Another wreck, I-4 eastbound. Before the rest area, it's all on the right shoulder. A crash, 408 westbound before the Hiawassee Toll Plaza. A broken down vehicle, 408 eastbound at Mills. And a crash, 434 westbound after Palm Springs Drive. Two right lanes are blocked. From the WDBO Traffic Center, I'm Paul Cross.
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9: Hello, America. It's Eric Erickson here. The phone number, 877-973-7425, should you wish to be on the program. I have a question for you. If you were presented with a candidate who does not like college or professional football and thinks that it's violent and toxically masculine, hates fireworks and believes they should be banned on the 4th of July, believes that the border should be open and the Second Amendment should be repealed. Is that the sort of candidate you would vote for? Let's take out the Second Amendment of the border. Do you want to vote for a candidate who believes that football is toxically masculine, and also that fireworks should be banned on the 4th of July. Do you want to vote for that person? Well, here's Abdul El Sayed on the one.
0: Football is very much associated with a, you know, particularly masculine and oftentimes toxically masculine culture. And so much of it was about you wanted to be able to get back up and play for your team. And you really aren't allowed to show pain or vulnerability. That's part of the sport.
9: Toxically masculine. CNN has uncovered a treasure trove of Abdul El Sayed's statements from 3 years ago. Conveniently, though they were 3 years ago, his campaign says they are old statements and they are no longer his view. Yeah, now that he's on the ballot, they're no longer his views. How quickly he can change his views from just 3 years ago. Remember, woke one was really crazy. If Lenin was woke one, Stalin's woke two. If World War One is woke one, World War Two is woke two. I mean, this is where we are with these people. This is from Andrew Kaczynski at CNN, the K-File. Before launching his campaign, Abdul El Sayed removed over 100 YouTube videos from 2022 to 2024. Transcripts show him floating replacing the Second Amendment, urging an end to fireworks on the 4th of July, and blasting the Republicans for focusing on the border. His campaign says they don't reflect his beliefs today. Not all of his commentary has disappeared. In one episode that remains online, he questioned whether football could be considered ethical or safe and linked the sport's ethos to narratives used to justify slavery and westward expansion. The NFL is about slavery, folks, and westward expansion. Yes, we want that. We want that expansion team on the West Coast. That's what it's about. Does the guy know what an expansion team is? That's Manifest Destiny. It's the colonizers. I want to bring back the Oakland Raiders. We should colonize Oakland. I mean, the Oakland A's, the Oakland, they're all becoming Las Vegas teams. Now, I don't have a problem with that because I'm going to tell my wife I'm a Raiders fan, dear. I have to go to Las Vegas again. I have become an A's fan. I mean, I've repurposed all of my Braves logo. I'm adding the University of Alabama mullet to the A, and I'm saying I'm an Oakland A's fan, but now I'm a Las Vegas A's fan. I'm an Athletics fan. I'm going to go to Las Vegas to cheer on my baseball team, dear. I'm not going to eat and play craps. I'm going to cheer on my favorite sports teams. I never go to sporting events. You tell me to get out of the house and watch more sports. I'm going to Vegas to watch sports. Side note, no offense, those of you who know who you are. Turns out there are a couple of NFL players who listen to this program. And you know I love you. But I have decided, having now gone to multiple NFL games, that the best view is on my front porch on my TV. I love going to a baseball. I haven't been to enough Braves games this year. I need to go to more Braves games. They're doing great. And I love going to the Braves games. And I don't even care where I sit, although I usually get the really good seats. I would rather sit and watch a baseball game in the stadium than watch it on TV. I mean, I watch it on TV, and I am pro pitch clock, people. I love the pitch clock. I can get out of there at a reasonable time. The game moves. I like it. I don't really like in a tie at the end of the game. I don't really like the ghost man on second, basically. I don't like it. But the pitch clock, man, I actually like it. But NFL games, college football games, I still want to go to a UGA game. I've never actually been to a University of Georgia football game. I need to go to a college football game. But the view is better on my TV when I watch football. But this guy, Abdul El Sayed, believes that football is tied to justifications for slavery. Because the players are black? Huh? Really? This is just, these are deeply weird people. Abdul El Sayed said old clips do not reflect his current views. Quote, Abdul is the former captain of his high school football team, loves Michigan football on Saturdays, and celebrates the 4th of July with fireworks like the next Michigander. Cherry-picked comments from old podcasts don't reflect, as you say. He literally said it 2 years ago. 2 years ago, he wanted to ban fireworks for the 4th of July. And I'm like, cherry-picked comments from old podcasts reflect his beliefs today. His firework video was briefly interrupted by a message noting it was sponsored in part by the Marguerite Casey Foundation. In reading ads for the foundation on his America Dissected podcast, he highlighted what he called its, quote, cutting-edge areas of scholarship on feminist prison abolition. Feminist prison abolition. There is an old Robin Williams joke about the you know, if you go to the Netherlands, there's a series of dikes that hold back the water because most of the Netherlands is below sea level. And that nation has completely, amazingly recaptured so much of their land from the sea. And Robin Williams says he was very disappointed when he went to the Netherlands the first time and he went to see how they held the water back, that it was not an angry old woman in comfortable shoes saying, don't go near there, don't go near there. It's a great joke. You should watch Good Morning Vietnam. I'm wondering what feminist prison abolition is. Is it an angry old woman in comfortable shoes saying, get rid of them, get rid of them, let them out. Just don't let them stay with me. The feminists of America, we believe that prisons should be abolished like slavery. Prisons, bad. Criminals, good. I, feminist, see the hair on my armpit. What is this? 2 whole years ago, he was in favor of banning fireworks. He does videos on feminist prison abolition. Or are you getting rid of the prisons of the feminists? My name is Abdul El Said. I believe we must liberate the women from making sandwiches in the kitchen. I support feminist prison liberation. What is feminist prison abolition? Getting the wives out of the kitchen into comfortable shoes on the back deck so they can gossip with their wine coolers? What exactly is feminist prison abolition? I have no idea, but he advertised for it. Just football is slavery and toxically masculine. Fireworks are bad. Mackinac Island he hates. Is there anything this guy likes about Michigan other than the rise of the Islamic terrorists within the in the mosque? Is there anything that this guy likes? He got a medical degree and he didn't get licensed to treat patients because he didn't like to treat patients. He doesn't like patients. He doesn't like the 4th of July. You got Francesca Hong. Oh, we're going to get to this woman. She hates Thanksgiving. And now this is the thing too, that so much of the media, and kudos to Andrew Kaczynski and CNN for not giving this guy a pass, because they've done a story on this. So they're like, 2 years ago, he said he hated the 4th of July and wanted to ban fireworks. And now he's like, we've cherry picked old beliefs. No, we actually did the podcast from 2 years ago. Francesca Hong, 2 years ago, I hate Thanksgiving. It's a colonizer holiday. We should have ended it in 1621 instead of making it a thing. And now she's like, I love Thanksgiving. It's my favorite holiday. We get all my parents and in-laws together and we have a ton of fun cooking. I love it. 2 years ago, she's like, I hate this colonizer holiday. And now she's running for office like, nope, I like it. You know, they're right. Woke one, crazy. Woke two, woke one. World War One, woke two. Hitler's like, I'm not crossing the Rhineland. There will be peace in our times. I will never invade Poland. I mean, the wokes these days, they're just like Hitler. We're just going to lie to your face and hope we Neville Chamberlain and have peace in our times until they storm across into Poland and take it over. You can't trust these people. I just also, the idea that people are going to look at this and say these are old comments when they were literally 2 years ago, 3 years ago, from 2022 to 2024. I mean, I know high school kids who haven't bathed in that period of time, and they're like, I'll bathe tomorrow. And he's like, oh, this is really, really way in the past stuff. I've turned the corner since my ancient views. This is who the Democrats have nominated in Michigan. By the way, Republicans, he can win. He can win if the economy gets bad. If gas prices skyrocket, all the things that Ron is trying to do to us, he can win. Don't discount him. That's why Mike Rogers is going to be in those A-game. What's so funny, by the way, is I don't think I got the video today. I don't think I did. But, you know, you've got Donald Trump just railing, or you got James Carville railing on the socialists, how bad the socialists are, on and on and on and on. Asked last night, and James Carville's like, yeah, I'd vote for Abdul El-Sayed over Mike Rogers, of course. It's amazing how they turn on a dime. Have y'all heard the interview with the Democratic Socialists of America leader? The audio here is not great, but you got to listen to this. Speaking of feminist prison abolition, listen to this.
1: So if my daughter is assaulted and raped, is there any agency that would seek to find her assailant and bring him to justice?
2: Of course. Yeah, of course.
1: What would
2: absolutely
1: it be if not police, and where would he be if not a jail?
2: So I guess I really want to avoid getting kind of caught into these hypotheticals and talk more about the reality that we're actually facing right now, which is that we're spending absolutely outrageous amounts of money on police and policing, and we're not spending money on things that actually make people safe.
9: Police and policing, last I checked, make people safe. I guess that's feminist prison abolition. Make sandwiches safe again. And Abdul El-Sayed is all on board feminist prison abolition. Ladies, we will get you out of the prison known as the kitchen. That's feminist prison abolition. Okay, my daughter is raped. Is there anyone who will protect her? Well, police and prisons, they don't make people safe, really. That's news to the people who have been made safe by police and prisons, by keeping bad guys behind bars. These people are insane. They're elevating insane people. This is the president of the United States talking about what's going on right now with this nonsense.
3: Well, the one thing is we have jihadists being elected all over the place. We have this, whether it's communism, jihadism. It's a lot of, a friend of mine called up. He said, you know, really, you should use the word jihadist. Because that's what's happening, and I'm not sure that anybody, if you take a look at what happens in other countries, I think that's not going to be necessarily the way we want to live. But when you look at the radicalism and the craziness of the candidates and the stupidity of what they're suggesting, let's get rid of the Supreme Court, let's get rid of the presidency, let's get rid of the Senate. They want to get, you know, sometimes I'd like to get rid of the Senate too, but I don't say it, and I wouldn't do it. But, you know, they want to get rid of the Senate. They want to get rid of, ideally, the House, but they're thinking about maybe keeping the House. You know, isn't that nice? These are people that have been not successful. They're people that have been, in many cases, failures. They come from other failed countries, and they come here and they tell us how to run our country. They come from places like, I won't mention because I don't want to get myself into a controversy, but they come from countries that are not great. They come from, let's say, as an example, Somalia. They come in and then they tell us how our constitution, how our Declaration of Independence, how it works. It doesn't work that way. And
9: he's not wrong. It's third worldism. They want us to play soccer. They want Pride Month football. They don't want actual football. And you know the irony here is the Muslim man who keeps his wife's hair covered claims football is toxically masculine and he wants feminist liberation of prisons. Why not the prison that keeps your wife covered so that the rest of us can't see? And y'all, I'm sorry, I'm hung up on feminist prison abolition. I don't know what it is. But I don't know that I want a guy like Abdul El-Sayed being the one to, like, lead prison abolition.
25: Those who love him, listen to find out what he's going to say next. Those who disagree with him, also listen to see what he's going to say next. It's the Eric Erickson Show. 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
12: The death toll has risen to more than 160 after a magnitude 7.4 earthquake struck Colombia on Monday. Officials estimate more than 2,700 people are missing. Secretary of State Marco Rubio says the Trump administration is closely monitoring the situation. The son of Republican Colorado Congresswoman Lauren Boebert facing legal trouble again. TMZ reports that Tyler Boebert has been arrested on 3 felony charges tied to the alleged sexual exploitation of a child. He was taken into custody on Sunday. President Trump will attend the 2026 Patriot Games finale today in Ohio. It's a sporting competition created by the White House to celebrate America's 250th anniversary, featuring one male and one female athlete from each of the 50 states. The 14 to 17-year-olds will be competing for $125,000 in college scholarship money.
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4: 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I'm Scott Inez, and that's your America 250 moment on WDBO, Orlando's news and talk.
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9: My friends, I am delighted to have you with me. The phone number, 877-973-7425. I will take your phone calls when we come back. I ran long that last segment, and this is a crisis in the making. They're still having that massive heat wave in Europe. I want to take my family over in June next year to Italy, and everyone say, it's going to be super hot. It's like, y'all, we live in Georgia. We'll be fine. The biggest cheese banks in Italy store over 300,000 wheels of Parmigiano Reggiano. Dairy farmers use cheese as collaterals and get loans up to 80% of the market value of the cheese. At $1,000 per wheel, that's $200 million in loans. The banks seize and sell the cheese that the farmers can't pay back. The banks use automated machines that brush and turn the cheese wheels every day to get fresh. And it's so hot that the cheese is beginning to look like it might melt in the cheese banks. 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There's also something called Incogni. 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And I fell out laughing. I said, Incogni, you failed me. And he fell out laughing. He says, I know about your advertisers. I'm glad you should know about Incogni, because they make sure you don't get the extended warranty phone call unless your father's calling you. You don't get the telemarketer spam, all of that. Why? 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
25: 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Orlando's news, weather, and traffic starts now.
12: 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Our top story, Luigi Mangione, who's accused of shooting and killing UnitedHealthcare CEO Brian Thompson in 2024, back in court today for a pretrial hearing. Defense attorneys asked the judge for the trial to be broadcast live. No decision was made, and the judge adjourned court until September 8th, when jury selection would begin. Here's ABC's Peter Harambalus outside court in Lower Manhattan.
11: I think the big unanswered question from this entire conference today is how exactly they're going to go about selecting a jury. So the judge confirmed plans that this would begin with September 8th, jury selection for a fully anonymous jury, but he didn't address what the questionnaire was going to look like, what the jury charge might look like, how he was going to instruct this jury.
25: This is
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15: I'm Channel 9 Eyewitness News meteorologist Daniel McFarland. We are tracking tons of heat out there for the day today. More details coming up.
12: I'm Laurel Lee, 94 degrees, mostly sunny right now in Orlando. Continuing our team coverage, Ukraine has been increasing its attacks into Russian territory, with the latest on an oil refinery about 1,200 miles from the Ukrainian border. That attack also killed at least 13 people. The Russians say they've intercepted more than 450 drones. This is Ukraine's main power plant facing new attacks from the Russians. ABC's Mick Mulroy says Russia is enlisting even more help from the North Koreans.
16: It's clear the Russians have a casualty issue. The amount of casualties they are losing to take relatively insignificant terrain is astounding. And now they need more troops. They can't even clear their prisons fast enough to keep up with the losses. And there's also a massive manufacturing effort in North Korea that's, of course, out of the range of the Ukrainians as they get more and more deep into Russian territory.
12: As Florida's primary day approaches, gubernatorial candidate Byron Donalds joins Orlando's Morning News with Scott Innes today and addressed the upcoming November vote that includes the state push to reduce and eventually eliminate homesteaded property tax.
14: I support the amendment because people need relief. The homestead exemption hasn't been increased in our state in more than 15 years, but we all know property values have gone up in our state over the last 15 years.
12: Donalds went on to say that regardless of the passage of the amendment, as governor, he would continue to

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4: I'm Channel 9 Eyewitness News meteorologist Daniel McFarland, and we do have another heat advisory that has been issued for the day today. Highs across the area will range from 94 to about 96, but of course the heat index will make it feel like 105. That'll be the case through most days this upcoming week. For Channel 9 Eyewitness News, I'm meteorologist Daniel McFarland.
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5: Looking pretty good through downtown right now on I-4 and the 408. We do have a crash I-4 westbound, the on-ramp from Maitland Boulevard. Also a crash Silver Star Road westbound at Hiawassee. That has a right lane blocked. And a crash 434 westbound after Palm Springs Drive. From the WDBO Traffic Center, I'm Paul Cross.
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6: Impatiently, welcome. How are you?
7: I'm doing well, but I'd like to talk a little bit about the TPS for the Ukrainians since it's going to be possibly canceled in the next month or so.
6: Yes.
7: So they have to announce by the middle of this month, the 19th, I think, to either continue the TPS for the Ukrainian people, mostly women and children, by the way, that are here working and doing everything else for themselves to stay out of the war. If they don't announce that, and they have to go home by October, in the middle of October. But when asked about it, Pete Hegseth had said that, you know, temporary means temporary, coming from, you know, the SCOTUS ruling for the Haitians. But, you know, this is a completely different situation from the Haiti refugees that were here.
6: Yeah.
7: With you know, I don't know if you know it or not, but Russia has free range now since there's no more Patriots to fire it at and take the ballistic missiles down. I think you touched on it earlier that there was a deal that was a possible thing to let Ukraine manufacture Patriots, but apparently that got canceled or something. I'm not really sure why. But this is the exact reason why TPS was created, is to keep people out of war.
6: Look, I don't disagree with you, James, at all, and I hope that they consider extending it because, yeah, with the I hope we do give Ukraine license. My morning piece on my morning email was about letting Ukraine manufacture the Patriots, see if they can do it better than Lockheed and Raytheon, do it faster, do it better, make them better. We should be allowing them to do that. There is a shortage of those missiles. Ukraine is now, yesterday, 17 buildings were destroyed in Kyiv by the Russians because there were no Patriot missiles to protect them. People are actively dying on a daily basis there. It is different from Haiti. Haiti is a collapsed nation. And perhaps, having been in the United States for a while, the people can go home there and now revitalize and rebuild Haiti, with what they've learned in the United States. But you can't go home to Ukraine to rebuild Ukraine when on a daily basis, the Russians are bombing the snot out of it. We should protect those people. You're absolutely right. This is what the temporary program is all about. We don't need to send those people home to war. The

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6: Hello, welcome. It is Eric Erickson here, 877-973-7425. Should you wish to be on the program, I would be delighted to have you with me. 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I didn't put up many cooking photos this weekend, and I need to. By the way, I do have a camera crew coming to my house later this month to film me cooking. In particular, the cinnamon roll recipe. The cinnamon roll recipe would be fantastic and helpful, because all of you have been asking for it. So we will see. So I will keep you posted on that. I'm working on the cookbook. I had some people reach out yesterday about photographing for the cookbook. We'll see. Work in progress. I'm having those conversations, but it should be good. Now, when we come back, listen, today was not intended to be thematic. There's just so much about the Democratic Socialists out there and their takeover of the party. And Zoran Mandami, the mayor of New York, has a slick ad out about how they're going to take on Amazon.com in New York City. And I want to play for you the ad, because, you know, ads can be persuasive, and the ad sounds very persuasive until you know the actual facts. These people are out to kill the middle class. You know, the bourgeois are the upper middle class small business owners, and that's who the communists hate. The communists actually hate small business owners, because most people work for small businesses. And so if you destroy the small businesses, you force people into big businesses that the government can more easily control. Going all the way back to the Soviets, Lenin and Stalin hated the bourgeois. They hated the small business owner, because the small business owner controlled the means of society more than anyone else, according to them. It was bad. And Zoran Mandami is now, in the name of a communist populist issue, deciding to go after Amazon, and he's actually going after the small businesses of New York City. I'll tell you all about it when we come back. But first, I got to tell you about Rinnai and their tankless water heater, which you need. I was actually with a buddy of mine this morning, and he brought it up to ask me if it was really, are you really selling it, or is it that good? I was like, y'all, I had one in my house for 2 years before I was an advertiser. I love this thing. We never run out of hot water in our house. Now, we don't have small kids anymore, but I remember when we had small kids, it's a battle over bath time with the kids. 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
11: Good afternoon. 2 o'clock here at WDBO. Our top story, Luigi Mangione is accused of shooting and killing UnitedHealthcare CEO Brian Thompson in 2024. Back in the courtroom today for a pretrial hearing. Defense attorneys asked the judge for a trial to be broadcast live. Here's ABC's Matt Rivers outside the court in Lower Manhattan.
12: His lawyers had actually argued that they would pursue a psychiatric defense, only to then abruptly pull that argument when the judge said that they would need to provide psychiatric records in order to do that kind of argument. Now, Mangione is facing both state and federal charges. He's pleaded not guilty to both, but earlier ABC had reported that both sides had been talking about a potential plea deal in the federal trial that ultimately didn't amount to anything. It's not clear how close they got to actually coming to some sort of an agreement there.
3: This is
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13: I'm Channel 9 Eyewitness News meteorologist Daniel McFarland. We are tracking tons of heat out there for the day today. More details coming up.
11: I'm Laurel Lee. 94 degrees, mostly sunny right now in Orlando. Continuing our team coverage. As Florida's primary day approaches, gubernatorial candidate Byron Donalds joined Orlando's Morning News with Scott Inez today and addressed some shocking accusations by fellow candidate James Fishback involving a Department of Justice investigation on sex trafficking.
14: When it comes to this individual, this is why I don't entertain clowns in politics. Mm-hmm. I just don't. We've been a very, there is a race. We've been up in the polls in the Republican primary really the entire time. This individual, like the other candidates, have been in single digits the entire time. And I'm just not going to entertain baseless accusations that are simply false.
11: The DOJ came out with a statement also denying Donalds was under any investigation by the department. Florida's primary day is coming up on August 18th. Doctors are pushing back against the Trump administration's attempts to limit the number of childhood vaccines. The executive order signed by Trump on Monday also says that the measles, mumps, and rubella vaccine should be split into 3 separate shots. ABC's Mary Bruce reports.
15: The president says there's nothing to lose by breaking up these vaccines, but experts caution that is not the case. They are warning that this new schedule could leave children more vulnerable to infectious diseases. And now one top Republican senator who is also a doctor is rebuking the president. Senator Bill Cassidy saying flatly, this executive order is wrong.
11: It's 2:02 here at WDBO.
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13: I'm Channel 9 Eyewitness News meteorologist Daniel McFarland, and we do have another heat advisory that has been issued for the day today. Highs across the area will range from 94 to about 96, but of course the heat index will make it feel like 105. That'll be the case through most days this upcoming week. For Channel 9 Eyewitness News, I'm meteorologist Daniel McFarland.
3: 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Triple team traffic.
19: Still without any major incidents or delays. We do have a crash I-4 westbound in the express lanes before 434. That has a right shoulder blocked. A wreck on Silver Star Road westbound at Hiawassee and a crash 434 westbound after Palm Springs Drive. From the WDBO Traffic Center, I'm Paul Cross.
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3: I'm Channel 9 Eyewitness News meteorologist Daniel McFarland, and we do have another heat advisory that has been issued for the day today. Highs across the area will range from 94 to about 96, but of course the heat index will make it feel like 105. That'll be the case through most days this upcoming week. For Channel 9 Eyewitness News, I'm meteorologist Daniel McFarland.
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4: Still without any major incidents or delays, we do have a crash I-4 westbound in the express lanes before 434. That has a right shoulder blocked. A wreck on Silver Star Road westbound at Hiawassee and a crash 434 westbound after Palm Springs Drive. From the WDBO Traffic Center, I'm Paul Cross.
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5: Breaking. President Trump has told the press that Iran has privately agreed to a deal to open the Strait of Hormuz, but just will not admit it publicly. Okay. Sure. Sure. Okay, let me go to your phone calls. Andrew, you're going to be up next. Welcome to the show. How are you?
6: Hey, Eric. Long-time listener here. I was going to mention that like 3 years ago, my wife was 9 months pregnant. She got out of her minivan here in Forsyth County, and a teenager stole her minivan. And we didn't realize it till the next morning, so we called Forsyth County, and they put it into the Flock system, and within 30 seconds, he found the vehicle in Decatur.
5: Wow. Wow.
6: Yeah, he even could tell where all it had been in Atlanta. Like he was like, I've got it at Georgia Tech at 1 a.m. I got it on North Avenue at 1:15. It was wild.
5: So, okay. So, Andrew, I'm confused. For those of you out of the state of Georgia, how is it possible that there was crime in Forsyth County? I was informed reliably that there is no crime in Forsyth County.
6: You'd be wrong, man. It's everywhere.
5: You know what it is? It's all those people who came up out of Fulton County, and they needed to get to Forsyth. They got confused. They were headed down to Forsyth, Georgia, and instead they wound up in the county.
6: This was a teenager that had a ankle bracelet on delivering appliances. He wasn't even supposed to be here.
5: Oh, my gosh. Wow. Wow. Ankle bracelet teenager. This kid is in for a life of crime. Good. Well, I'm glad. Oh, yeah. So now was the minivan in good condition when they got it back?
6: Yeah. Wow. They found it in DeKalb County and we had to go get it and I got it back. And I mean, it was wild. It was gone for 24 hours.
5: That's insane. And he hadn't had a chance to like sell the tires and stuff. That's clearly, yeah. I mean, this kid's going to be a failed criminal. Yep. So what we've learned from your story, Andrew, is that there is crime in Forsyth County. There are just no chop shops in Forsyth County.
6: Exactly.
5: Yep. All right. Thanks for the phone call, y'all. Okay. So Forsyth County is north of Atlanta. It's one of the wealthiest counties in America, as I understand it. One of the wealthiest counties in Georgia for sure. It used to be like Lily White County. Like the number of non-white people back in the day who

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1: Hello, my friends. It is Eric Erickson here. You can sign up for the Not Safe for Radio show texting show to 33777 should you wish. You know, speaking of all the surveillance and stuff, one of the shows that I really like on Apple TV is called Silo. I read the books. It's about a 1,000 people who live or 10,000 people who live in a silo that goes like 100 some odd stories under the ground. They don't know how long they've been there. They don't know how long they'll be there. Interestingly enough, it actually takes place outside of Atlanta, Georgia. They have no idea, nor have they ever heard of Atlanta, Georgia in the silo. They've been in there, it turns out, for hundreds of years. And it is a compelling show, but one of the things is it's also a police surveillance state. Like, there are cameras behind every mirror, hidden cameras in the halls. The people who run the silo see everything. It is a very dystopian. It's a great show. It's one of those Apple TV shows, though. That and Slow Horses, two of my favorite shows. New episodes come out on Friday. It's great, but it is the dystopian police state everybody's concerned about. And I totally get the civil liberties concerns about the flock cameras, because you go to China, you go to Scotland, they are massive police states. You go to portions of New York City now, they're massive police states. And the trade-off is, if you're not a law-breaking citizen, we do in this country have constitutional rights that do protect our privacy generally. And so you're not going to be abused if you don't break the law. And your privacy doesn't exist on the highway in America, according to the Supreme Court anyway. So there are balances there. There actually are, whether you want to believe it or not, there are balances. There's a balance in good night's sleep as well. You got to have the great mattress. You got to have the great pillow. 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
5: Good afternoon. 3 o'clock here at WDBO. Our top story, Luigi Mangione is accused of shooting and killing UnitedHealthcare CEO Brian Thompson in 2024. Back in court today for a pretrial hearing. Defense attorneys asked the judge for the trial to be broadcast live. No decision was made, and the judge adjourned court until September 8th when jury selection would begin. Sources tell ABC News that Mangione's attorneys have been in discussions about a plea deal, and ABC News legal contributor Shana Lloyd says there's no timeline to strike one.
6: A plea deal can happen at any time. As long as they are in discussion, they can continue those discussions. They may continue, including and up until during trial. There are times where they are working on something, and the day of trial, there comes an agreement. So it is not far-fetched that they could come to a deal. And the fact that they're in discussions means that it's continuing.
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7: I'm Channel 9 Eyewitness News meteorologist Daniel McFarland. We are tracking tons of heat out there for the day today. More details coming up.
5: I'm Laurel Lee, 96 degrees, partly sunny right now in Orlando. Continuing our team coverage, doctors are pushing back against the Trump administration's attempt to limit the numbers of childhood vaccinations. The executive order signed by President Trump on Monday also says that the measles, mumps, and rubella vaccine should be split into three separate shots. ABC News Chief White House correspondent Mary Bruce reports.
8: The president and HHS Secretary Kennedy, a longtime vaccine skeptic, continue to claim without scientific evidence that vaccines are tied to autism and are argued that breaking up these vaccines will somehow make them safer, even though decades of scientific studies show there is no link between vaccines and autism.
5: The WNBA is embroiled in a debate about transgender athletes. Fox's Brooke Taylor has more.
9: Two former NBA players, they are putting the league's eligibility rules really to the test here. Inez Kanter-Freedom, the 6'10" former NBA player, making it official, submitting a letter declaring for the 2027 WNBA draft. And Freedom is not alone. Former NBA player and Minnesota Senate candidate Royce White also says he wants his shot at the WNBA, posting a photo of himself in a wig with the hashtag letter play. Well, the league says only women are eligible to play, but does not define what constitutes a woman.
5: The debate follows Indiana Fever guard Sophie Cunningham voicing opposition to trans athletes participating in women's sports, sparking subsequent protests at a series of WNBA games. 302 here at WDBO.
10: Spring is here, and for many of us, it's time to get into the great outdoors. And before that Central Florida heat and humidity take hold, for me, that means pickleball and lots of it. Hey, Scott Inez here for the Good Feet Store. 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
7: I'm Channel 9 Eyewitness News meteorologist Daniel McFarland, and we do have another heat advisory that has been issued for the day today. Highs across the area will range from 94 to about 96, but of course the heat index will make it feel like 105. That'll be the case through most days this upcoming week. For Channel 9 Eyewitness News, I'm meteorologist Daniel McFarland.
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15: Got a vehicle fire in the I-4 westbound express lanes past Maitland Boulevard. They have the on-ramp from the main lanes at Maitland Boulevard. That is shut down, but they have a right lane blocked right before Lee Road. Again, that's in the express lanes, westbound I-4. Also have a crash Westmoreland Drive at Central Boulevard. From the WDBO Traffic Center, I'm Paul Cross.
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16: Hi, thank you, Scott Shannon. Thanks to all of you for being with us. Write down our toll-free telephone number. You want to be a part of this extravaganza. It is 800-941-SEAN if you want to join us. We've got a lot of news we are going to get into today. This is pretty good news. A Treasury Department spokesman telling the New York Post Iran's economy is in a complete free fall. Inflation skyrocketing. President Trump said this on Sunday. The regime's ability to pay their troops now has been decimated. Iran's labor ministry said about 1 million jobs have been lost as a direct result of the bombardment by Donald J. Trump. You never hear any good news from the media. Oh, this has raised gas prices. Gas prices have gone down now. They're back in the threes, and the price of oil is stabilized again. Anyway, the chief emerging markets economist at Capital Economics concurring, quote, Iran's financial lifeline has been cut off by the U.S. blockade, and the economy will remain in a very depressed state unless it can secure concessions. The economist noted Iran's oil exports have fallen to nearly zero in July, with Iran having less oil at sea than before to generate income, and its imports from China likely down from the spring. Here's another interesting piece of information that came out. Iran International, a cleric tied by marriage to Iran's ruling family, has declared the Islamic Republic obsolete. Anyway, telling followers that a shadow government already exists, urging them to build a 250,000-strong network to replace the system with an Islamic government. The roughly 5-minute video of this one particular guy, Karazi, released last Wednesday, shows the head of Hezbollah of Iran organization addressing a religious gathering, the kind of mosque pulpit from which much of Iran's clerical politics is conducted. What he delivered was not a sermon, but an organizational plan. Islamic Republic, he said, has reached a stage where in this form, it simply does not work anymore. And then what separates the video from ordinary hardline grievance is that he laid out numbers, methods, targets, offered to bankroll the first gathering himself at Hezbollah's own expense, promised a meeting of 100,000, and told the audience the network would surround all of the ministries. The crowd answered, with the blessing of the prophet, that in such gatherings signals assent, meaning agreement. He then described the end game with one announcement. Everyone comes to Tehran, and that single announcement will finish the work. Mr. Khamenei and the government must understand that a 250,000-strong organization stands ready to move. The current government, he assured his listeners, will not reach its ends, have no doubt. In other words, bye-bye. See you later. By the way, two House committees now seek records of communications between New Jersey's election officials And anyway, Governor Mikey Sherrill, how is it possible? This report says 6,600 illegals, foreigners, you know, were on the voter rolls. Gee, I don't know how that happened. I have no idea. I'd like to see the records of that. We are dealing with this maybe one of the most interesting times to follow news in our lives. I mean, and we can add Sophie Cunningham, her coach throwing her down the stairs. If I was Sophie Cunningham, I go straight to the owner of the Indiana Fever team and say, trade me. I want out. I am not going to stay with a coach that will not stand by the players of her team. What she did was a disgrace. I think Caitlin Clark should have defended her teammate. I really think that was a huge mistake. Huge mistake. And I know it takes a little bit of courage sometimes to speak out. But you know what? The way, you know, Caitlin Clark's been treated, I think it's time for her to speak out about all the flagrant fouls she's been taking since she entered the league. I'm at this point, maybe it's PTSD. I have no idea. We will have an update on the Anthony Fauci situation. Now, three states have moved forward with criminal investigations into Anthony Fauci, starting with my free state of Florida. And, you know, raising, you know, well, theoretical miscarriage good concerns, but that's I have audio of him saying just the opposite long after he knew this, long after he knew this. You know, by the way, Trump signed an executive order calling for spacing out childhood vaccines. I mean, they make it so that how many shots, Linda, do your kids need before they went to school? I don't even remember. I don't recall any of it at this point.
17: I exempted my children from all shots. I don't do shots.
16: Linda's hardcore, man. She's like the, you know, she's the tiger mom at the school board meetings that the FBI was probably investigating you, you know, during the Biden years, I'm guessing, because they spent a lot of time, you know, sending agents to school board meetings, which is in itself insane.
17: That's what our people do. They put dogs in prison and tiger moms. But, you know, the illegal immigrants coming in, murdering and raping our women and children, that's fine. They can walk free.
16: El Sayed in Michigan now wrote in 2021 that football was filled with toxic masculinity. The sport was racist and homophobic. Okay. Now, I'm going to play it for you. But, I mean, you know, the Wolverines, you know, didn't they win the national championship last year, Ethan? I'm pretty sure they did. Katie, I thought they won the national championship, right? Am I wrong? What's up? Yes or no? Talk.
18: The Lynx you're talking about?
16: No, the Michigan Wolverines. Will you listen to the show?
18: I don't know. No, I don't know what you're talking about. I don't know the sport.
16: Did they win the national championship last year?
17: Jason says that they won a couple of years ago.
16: That was it. I know they won, you know, in recent years. We are watching closely today Francesca Hong. We'll get into some more details on this. I was actually trying to become a sports journalist when I first went to college, so I learned you sometimes have bad takes on Twitter. As full-grown adult member of the Wisconsin Assembly, when she said she wanted to abolish the police and prisons. Now, we know what the new strategy is. AOC telegraphed it over the weekend, which is, oh, no, that was woke 1.0. We didn't really mean it. All that really means in truth is they've looked at the polling and it's not polling very well. Their agenda of, oh yeah, eliminating the Senate, the presidency, and, you know, the judiciary and packing the courts and statehood for Puerto Rico and D.C. and amnesty for illegals and abolishing borders and ICE and defunding the Department of War and ending all deportations, cash bail, establishing a wealth tax, cradle to grave, womb to tomb, Green New Deal, abolish prisons, police, and state ownership of corporations. I think they're realizing that that's not going to go over very well. And I think they decided that we're just going to say we said it, but we didn't mean it. Kind of like Francesca Hong. Oh, I hate Thanksgiving. Oh, it's my favorite holiday now. It's my favorite holiday. Linda, that's just a change of heart, right? I mean, that's sincere. I should believe that. I mean, that
17: woman
16: is
17: insane. I don't believe her mouth is moving. I'm checking out. That's a scary, scary lady.
16: I hate to tell you, she's up by double digits today, going into today's big primary for her. Anyway, I don't know why it's such big news. I saw the 7 different places today that Brad Pitt confesses he's no longer sober after 7 years. He said he's not drinking as much as he used to, that he doesn't think he has a problem. But, you know, why do people have to make announcements about everything in their life? How about we have a little bit of privacy in life? I don't want to put, you know, every move I make on social media. I think it's nuts. I really do. I think it's absolutely crazy. By the way, my free state of Florida, and just to give you context, the city of New York has less than 9 million people. Okay, the state of free state of Florida has over 23 million people. New York City has a bigger budget than the free state of Florida. They have some of the worst schools, worst policing, worst infrastructure. I mean, worst quality of life. It's a dump. I'm telling you, a total, complete dump. And I used to say it was the greatest city in the world. Well, it once was great when Rudy was mayor. I mean, he really turned that city around. It was great. It has gone south in a massive way. Now we've got Mamdani doxing wealthy residents and chasing money out even more and people out even more. But Florida, as they're either number one or number two. And again, New York City has a bigger budget with the worst services, worst policing, worst law and order. Nobody wants to arrest anybody in New York City. You know, you can't walk down the streets without smelling weed everywhere. It's disgusting. You know, it's like, you know, a dead skunk on every street. It stinks. And nobody cares. You know, well, the people that don't like it care. I mean, I cared. But Florida has the best schools. They have the best infrastructure. I've lived in both states. I love Florida. They have real law and order. They have real safety and security. It doesn't mean there isn't any crime, but there's occasional. They're ranked number one or two in terms of the best public schools in the country. And they have a smaller budget than the entire state of New York. We'll ask Byron Donalds about this later. Unbelievable. Anyway, now Florida is the safest big state in America. Miami, Orlando, Tampa. I have friends in Tampa, Clearwater. And my friends in Tampa, if you're ever there in Clearwater, look for chicken salad chick. You know, put it in your Google Maps. Closest chicken salad chick. And it's the best chicken salad in the world. And they got all these different flavors. So good. You know, my friends came over and they didn't bring me any. I was so pissed off. Like, what do you mean you didn't bring me any? I want some. Is that selfish, Linda? That's probably selfish, right?
17: I mean, it's good chicken salad. I think it makes people act
16: radically. When they come, I'm like, I'll pay for it. They started laughing. They wouldn't make me pay for it. They're just friends of mine, and I just love the fact that they've been so successful, and their product is so good. Do you realize they steam well over like 1,000 or 1,500 pounds of chicken a day? And I'm talking about the chicken tenderloin, the best part of the chicken. Can you imagine 1,000 pounds a day? Holy moly. No,
17: that's a lot.
16: That's insane. But that's how good it is. I mean, and it's healthy. I mean, this is really good stuff. And whatever flavor you could ever imagine or want. Interesting that, let's see, who is this? I don't give a F what black people care about. Really? Let's go back to a better time. When lynchings were happening, this can't be a true story. I call BS on this. Now, this guy on X is claiming that this was said by somebody close to Abdul El-Sayed. You don't believe that, do you?
17: From him? Yeah. This is the fake news guy. That's a doctor on paper only, never did residency, never practiced, never saw a patient.
16: I'm saying it's a friend of his, like Hassan Piker said America deserved 9/11.
17: Listen, they got dog collars on dogs. They got pictures of 9/12 behind them during podcasts. They want to say that they hate Mackinac Island. They want to say that they think football's full of toxic. I mean, what's off the table these days? I don't know.
16: Florida, I'm so proud of my state. Safest big state in America. Miami, Orlando, Tampa. You know, you go back when I had that debate with that I moderated between Governor DeSantis, my governor, and no-show governor, you know, full-time Tweety Bird, ex-poster, Trump stalker, author, selling, of course, having friends buy his book in bulk so he can make the New York Times list, which was hilarious. World traveler, halftime Hannity stalker, full-time Trump stalker, no-show Governor Newsom, no water and hydrants, highest income, sales, gas taxes in the country, the highest poverty rate, the highest homelessness rate. I mean, this guy wants to be president. I love he's getting his ass kicked in New Hampshire in that poll by AOC, like dramatically. Like she did six times better because he's so certain of his, you know, goes on Katie Couric. Oh my gosh, did you ever doubt she was a leftist? Just listen to this, you know, 2 seconds of that interview. How do you get over the fact? I mean, it must be hard because you're so handsome. I know. Well, I just have to deal with it, Katie. It's something that I just deal with. I know I'm beautiful.
19: Do you have a Zoolander problem?
20: No, Jesus. Yeah, Zoolander.
19: Are you just ridiculously good looking, as Vogue said?
20: Hardly.
19: No, seriously, but what do you do about that?
20: You don't do anything about it, because if you're going to do something about it, then you're f***ing people.
16: I disagree with the premise. I don't know how much crap that guy throws in his hair. I don't even like to look in the mirror. I don't even care. I don't know. Linda, you know how I dress in real life. I'm a slob. You know, unless people make me get dressed up.
17: That's a stretch. I wouldn't say you're a slob.
16: Jeans and a t-shirt. That's what I wear.
17: Right, that's not a slob. The t-shirt is clean. It's been in the laundry. A slob is a stretch. That's people who don't, you know.
16: All right, well, I might wear like a linen shirt if I have to, you know, do something nice. And
17: the fact that you even know what linen is takes you out of the slob category. You're good.
16: I'm good? Okay. But I'm not Mr. GQ. Let's put it that way.
17: All right,
16: listen, everybody needs...
17: He's not either.
16: He thinks he's handsome. He didn't disabuse Katie of her infatuation. All right. Everybody needs a home security system. Now, the question is, you want a reactive system? Oh, somebody just broke into your home. They broke through the window. They broke through the door. 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
19: President Trump backing FIFA President Gianni Infantino amid calls for his removal. Trump said FIFA would make a terrible mistake by replacing Infantino. Embraces leadership of the World Cup. Soccer governing bodies in Europe, North America, and Asia accusing Infantino of breaking trust over proposals to sell World Cup stakes to private investors. More than 200 people have died after a magnitude 7.4 earthquake struck Colombia yesterday. More than 2,700 people are missing as rescue crews are searching for survivors trapped under collapsed buildings. Trump Media and Technology Group is reporting a nearly $240 million loss for the second quarter despite a sharp increase in revenue. The company behind the Truth Social says revenue jumped 89% from a year ago, but most of the losses came from unrealized declines in digital assets and equity securities.
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15: We have a vehicle fire, I-4 westbound in the express lanes right before Lee Road. This has the right lane blocked, and now the express lanes are really jammed up. I would even stay in the main lanes if that's where you are right now. Also working a crash, Orange Avenue at Pine Lock Street. All lanes are blocked there. 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
21: 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Orlando's news, weather, and traffic starts now.
19: 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Our top story, stunning details about an elaborate deception to protect President Trump from an Iranian threat. The Washington Post reports that when the president departed from the NATO summit in Turkey last month, He was sneaked off of Air Force One and onto a military jet using a catering truck. ABC's Martha Raddatz reports.
4: The White House neither confirmed nor denied the Post reporting, saying in a statement, the new Air Force One is a state-of-the-art aircraft that has been fitted with high-level security protocols that ensure the safety of the president and his staff. As the president has said recently, there are many enemies of America who have their sights on him, and we use every tool at our disposal to address those threats.
21: This is
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7: I'm Channel 9 Eyewitness News meteorologist Daniel McFarland. We are tracking tons of heat out there for the day today. More details coming up.
19: I'm Laurel Lee. 96 degrees and sunny around Orlando. A heat advisory in effect for much of the area today. Continuing our team coverage, new fallout from last month's mass shooting at a food festival in Seattle that left three people dead. ABC's Alex Stone says now the mayor wants answers about the lack of information that was given to the public.
22: Leadership in Seattle has been criticized for their lack of communication with the media and public in general as a mass shooting unfolded late last month at the Bite of Seattle Food Festival. Seattle's police chief was forced to resign, and now the mayor is asking Seattle's inspector general to conduct an after-action review of public communication to identify delays in communicating public information and recommend improvements for future critical incidents. Alex Stone, ABC News.
19: The prediction market Kalshi facing another major lawsuit from a flight tracking company. Here's Mike Dubusky.
23: FlightAware is suing Kalshi, alleging the prediction market is violating the company's terms of service. The flight tracker says Kalshi is using data from its website to allow people to wager on whether or not a flight will be canceled. That's despite Kalshi entering into a binding agreement not to use FlightAware's data for commercial purposes, according to FlightAware's lawsuit. They add that Kalshi continued doing so even after FlightAware asked them to stop. Mike Dubusky, ABC News.
19: ABC News has reached out for Kalshi for comment, but no comment has been given yet. 3:32 here at WDBO.
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0: Some people are all talk, but conservative farmer Wilton Simpson gets the job done. That's why 61 Florida sheriffs, 24 former Cattlemen Association presidents, and Governor Ron DeSantis all agree. We need Republican Wilton Simpson for Commissioner of Agriculture. They endorse him because Wilton's done the job before. Safeguarding our food supply? He got it done. Conservative Wilton Simpson banned hostile nations, including China, from buying Florida farmland. Standing with our farmers and against overdevelopment? He got it done. Conservative Wilton Simpson increased farmland preservation by 243%. Expanding Florida's wildlife corridors? He got it done. Conservative Wilton Simpson created the Florida Wildlife Corridor Program and conserved 18 million acres of Florida land, including thousands of acres of working farmland. Wilton Simpson is a conservative workhorse who gets the job done. A proven conservative farmer endorsed by Ron DeSantis. Wilton Simpson for Commissioner of Agriculture.
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4: I'm Channel 9 Eyewitness News Chief Meteorologist Tom Terry. Heat advisory in effect. We've had several of these this summer. Mid-90s, feeling closer to about 106. Isolated late afternoon thunderstorms with our sea breeze, but generally a hot and drier pattern sticks around for the next couple of days. From Channel 9 Eyewitness News, I'm Certified Chief Meteorologist Tom Terry.
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5: Earlier vehicle fire, I-4 westbound in the express lanes before Lee Road. That still has a right lane block. Traffic kind of jammed up through there in the express lanes. Your best bet is to stay in the main lanes and enter the express lanes after Lee Road. Also have a crash Orange Avenue at Pinelock Street. All southbound lanes of Orange Avenue are closed. 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
6: All right, 25 till the top of the hour, 800-941-SEAN, if you want to be a part of the program. Linda, did you ever see the movie Heaven is Real? Did you ever read the book Heaven is Real?
7: One of my favorites. I actually read it for this show and got to meet the family when they came to visit us back in, like, might have been okay. 2014.
6: So I'm doing a show, a podcast today with Colton, and he was
7: old is he now?
6: I don't know. I mean, that thing was a massive, huge bestseller, huge. And these are people that tell stories about going to heaven and then coming back. You know, the first book I ever read on this was 90 Minutes in Heaven. And tells a story about a guy that had a car accident. And, you know, what is so amazing to me about these stories is the detail and how similar the experiences are. We don't talk a lot about heaven. I believe in heaven. I believe there's a paradise. You know, Jesus on the cross turns to the guy that says, "You don't deserve to be here, but I do. I lived a crappy life. I was a dirtbag, scumbag, and but you don't deserve this." And the other guy's saying, "Oh, if you're the Christ, then get us off these crosses." And so Jesus turns to the guy and says, "This day you will be with me in paradise." Now, we talk about near-death experience. This is a little bit different. I mean, you know, you talk about people that their whole life flashes before their eyes and the tunnel and the light and a sense of peace and well-being that they never have felt on the face of this earth. People literally describing, and again, there's so many similarities in stories that are independent. It's hard for me not to, I just believe it. I don't care if other people believe it or not, believe whatever you want. But, you know, that there are real pearly gates. That there are choirs of angels, and while there are so many of them singing simultaneously, you can discern each one individually. I mean, that's kind of hard to comprehend. That you would think it would be noise. No, you can comprehend

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9: 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Orlando's news, weather, and traffic starts now.
10: Good afternoon. 4 o'clock here at WDBO. Our top story, President Trump reportedly hid in a catering truck while departing the NATO summit in July because of security concerns over a threat by Iran. Fox's Jackie Heirnick is at the White House with details.
11: On the day this reportedly happened, the White House made no mention of the threat to the president's life, but they told the press they would be flying along with the president on the old Air Force One so the new Qatari jet could be shown off to U.S. troops who were stationed in Britain. After boarding in Turkey, the press were told to keep their window shades down. And that is when the Washington Post reports President Trump was taken off that plane, loaded onto a catering truck, and put on another plane, an Air Force C-32A. And quote, that made Air Force One a decoy with media and some White House staff aboard, the official said.
10: The press pool was not made aware of the situation. This comes after multiple past assassination attempts on the president.
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14: I'm Tom Terry. Heat advisories are back. I'm updating the outlook through tomorrow, just ahead.
10: I'm Laurel Lee. 96 degrees, partly sunny right now in Orlando. Continuing our team coverage. Russia has freed an American believed to have been held in abusive prison conditions for years. Fox's Jared Halpern.
15: Marine veteran Robert Gilman is returning to U.S. soil after 4 years in a Russian prison. Advocates for his release have warned Gilman is gravely ill and was near death. The 32-year-old American teacher was arrested in 2020. And convicted of beating a police officer and later convicted of assaulting a prison official, his sentence was extended to 10 years. Officials say Gilman has been in a disassociative stupor for 47 days after suffering abuse in prison and was moved to a civilian hospital and hooked up to a feeding tube before his release. Gilman was one of 8 Americans believed to remain in Russian custody. At the White House, Jared Halpern, Fox News.
10: Several companies are ramping up the production of new drones for the U.S. military. Fox Business's Connor Hansen is in Camp Grayling, Michigan with that story.
16: We had an exclusive firsthand look as drone from Neros Technologies flew more than a pound of C4. And at another range not far away from there, a flock of drones from a Michigan-based startup called AG3 Labs shows its attack formation. Now, its co-founder is just 25 years old and started building drones in his college dorm room. Now, he has a factory that can pump out 3D-printed drones in just 30 minutes for the military. And on the coast of Lake Huron, troops carried out exercising using aquatic drones from Splash Industries.
10: The importance of drones in combat has grown in recent years, with both Ukraine and Iran launching drones as part of their strikes. This is a new call among a group of lawmakers for prediction betting websites to stop allowing users to bet on wildfires. ABC's Alex Stone says users can bet on where and when the next wildfire will begin.
17: One website called Wildfire uses a slogan, "You can't predict fire, but you can trade on it." Sites like it and Polymarket allow users to bet on when and where the next wildfire will occur and how fast wildfires will spread. Multiple U.S. senators are calling for betting on wildfires to stop. Ann Skeet, an expert in ethics at Santa Clara University, says such betting could incentivize people to start fires to make money.
18: We refer to as perverse incentives.
17: Cal Fire firefighters are barred from betting on the sites. Lawmakers say more than $1.2 million in bets were placed on the 2025 wildfires in L.A. Alex Stone, ABC News, Los Angeles.
10: A new recall for one of the most popular vehicles in the world.
19: Toyota is recalling certain recent versions of the Camry over concerns the instrument cluster could fail when starting the car, knocking out power to things like the hazard lights and the seatbelt reminder. The National Highway Traffic Safety Administration says this increases the risk of a crash. More than 500,000 of the popular sedans are being recalled from the 2025 and 2026 model years. Toyota says it'll notify owners by September 21st and that dealers will fix the issue through a software update. Mike Dubusky, ABC News.
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14: I'm Channel 9 Eyewitness News Chief Meteorologist Tom Terry. Heat advisory in effect. We've had several of these this summer. Mid-90s, feeling closer to about 106. Isolated late afternoon thunderstorms with our sea breeze, but generally a hot and drier pattern sticks around for the next couple of days. From Channel 9 Eyewitness News, I'm Certified Chief Meteorologist Tom Terry.
0: 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Triple Team Traffic.
1: Seeing delays into downtown, I-4 westbound starting at Parr, and then again westbound from Sand Lake to 535 and Osceola Parkway into Champions Gate. I-4 eastbound bunches up past the Disney area. Downtown looking pretty good, and then it slows between Parr and Lee, and again 417 up to the bridge. Got a crash also on Colonial at McGuire Road that just came up. From the WDBO Traffic Center, I'm Paul Cross.
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14: All right, thanks, Scott Shannon. Hour two, Sean Hannity Show. Here's our toll-free telephone number. You want to be a part of this program. It's 800-941-SEAN if you want to join us. It is really, really sickening to me that Fauci knew so much about the origins of COVID, knew that NIH dollars went to the Eco Health Alliance. They knew that the Eco Health Alliance was funding the Wuhan Virology Lab, where they knew coronavirus research and gain of function research took place. They're frantically writing back and forth. Oh, and by the way, delete this email once you get it. Now we have new emails and text messages. And among the text messages that really, really pissed me off came out yesterday. Well, theoretically, women that are pregnant could have a miscarriage if they were to get the booster or get the shot. Just like the big lie, if you get the shot, then you're never going to get COVID. And the other big lie, you're never going to be able to infect other people. And everybody knows viruses mutate. So it was just, it was a crock from the beginning. And, you know, sending these emails, yeah, please erase after you read this to Dr. Francis, whoever that person is. So this comes out. Let me go and play. And this is after the time, because that was early during the COVID pandemic, of Anthony Fauci saying, oh, it's pretty clear the pregnant woman should get vaccinated. He said this in December of 2021. When he said, theoretically, he'd already said to his colleagues, not to the public, that theoretically, you know, this could impact women's pregnancies. Listen.
24: However, when you look at the unvaccinated versus the vaccinated, there is absolutely no increased risk of that. So because of that, the CDC and the ACOG, the American College of Obstetrics and Gynecology, who used to say it is okay for them for pregnant women to get vaccinated, to change now and say it is recommended for pregnant women get vaccinated. So it's really one of those things that's kind of not a close call. It really is pretty clear that pregnant women should get vaccinated.
14: It was a close call, and he knew it, and he didn't tell the American people. At least be totally transparent. If you quote the science, which they never followed anyway, if they followed science, they would believe in natural immunity. If they followed science, they would know the kids are not susceptible to death anywhere near older people. And look what they did by shutting down schools, in-person learning, masks on kids after first saying, oh, a mask, that's not going to work. It may stop one little droplet then becoming one mask and two masks. Maybe we need three masks. It was insane. But then Fauci again, and this is once again in 2021, this case, fake news, CBS, no red flags with pregnant women getting COVID vaccines. He says in his personal text messages before that, theoretically, yeah, it could be problematic. Listen.
24: Issue of going, it should not, in essence, go into in utero. We have many, many pregnant women now who are not in the clinical trials, but who actually have received
4: the vaccine while they were pregnant because they elected to. Many of them were healthcare providers who felt that the risk of COVID-19 disease on their fetus, their unborn fetus, is much, much greater than any hypothetical risk from the vaccine. And thus far, with thousands of people who, women who were pregnant, having gotten the vaccine following the EUA, there have been no red flags of anything that anyone would be worried about.
0: Okay. Now, there's got to be accountability. We had my governor, and I live in the free state of Florida, Ron DeSantis, on the TV show the other night. He took so much crap from so many people because he held the line. He did not give in to this. And he had in-person learning, no mask mandates. He actually offered for free for the entire state the one therapy that seemed to work. And I never told people to get the shot, not get the shot. I'm not a doctor. I'm not going to play one on radio or TV. Never told people. I had many, many doctors on that said the therapies mitigate symptoms. For example, hydroxychloroquine. There's been study after study that showed taken early mitigates symptoms. The one that seemed the most promising, and people I know that took it feeling better in 24 hours, was monoclonal antibodies. Well, Ron DeSantis made that available for everybody for free in the state of Florida. Nobody had to pay a penny, and it was offered to everybody. And then now we have James Uthmeyer, the attorney general of Florida, was the first. Now there's three attorneys general that are now going after Fauci. The pardon or auto pen pardon that Biden got from does not impact state charges over the potential. There are criminal investigations into Anthony Fauci. Anyway, long story short, gubernatorial candidate, Congressman Byron Donalds, friend of the program. He is with us. I last poll I saw, you were winning by 400 points. Do you really need my support? Because I think you're doing pretty well.
5: Yes, I do, Sean. I need your vote. I need everybody's vote in the great state of Florida. But listen, the election.
0: I will be voting for you in the primary.
5: Thank you.
0: By the way, I notice a lot of people, like, they hate DeSantis. They're hating on you now, too. They're trying to attack you every day.
5: That comes with the territory. But, Sean, what you're talking about right now with Dr. Fauci, one, I am glad that the Attorney General of Florida is going to investigate this. He has my full support in those investigations. Fauci needs to be held accountable for the lies and what he did to this country. And look, let's be very clear. You know, the Republican primary is going to be decided in 7 days. It looks like the Democrat nominee for governor, this David Jolly, he said Fauci had unimpeachable judgment. Unimpeachable judgment. That's what David Jolly said about Dr. Fauci. So I'm glad that we're going to be investigating in Florida because Fauci needs to be held accountable.
0: All right. So they have these criminal investigations going on, starting in our free state of Florida, which I love. Where do you see that going?
5: I think that really depends on the portions of law that we're talking about. We want to make sure that he's held to the highest account because he knowingly lied and withheld information from the public, information that has led to vaccine injury against Floridians. And so it's really about the elements of the law that the attorney general is going to find through his investigation. But he needs to be held accountable. And I'm glad to know that our attorney general is on that case.
0: Do you see anything legally that people would have cause for remedy?
5: I think so. I think the fact that there was direct information that was withheld from the public, maybe in a civil matter, there could be some semblance of damages that could actually be rendered here. And again, Fauci, there's a reason why now we know, or now we're starting to understand why the Biden team pardoned him. We're starting to see that now because the level of misinformation that came from the National Institute of Health, which directly has harmed the American people and people in Florida, that's got to be held accountable. But Sean, I'll be direct with you. I'm not a lawyer. When it comes to these elements of law, this is where James Uthmeyer, our attorney general, he's going to lead the way on these investigations. And we're just happy that that work is starting. And I know that Governor DeSantis fully supports it as well.
0: So this guy, David Jolly, you know, likes to fancy himself as a Republican. He's anything but. This guy has flipped and flopped and flailed, leaving the Republican Party, never Trumper from 2015 on.
6: And, you know, he sort of is like trying to say he's Charlie Crist. It's absurd. But his position on abortion, here's a guy, as a congressman, signed on to the Life at Conception Act, okay? Supporting now what? And that supported a 20-week ban with exceptions, opposed public funding, et cetera. Today, you know, he's all Roe v. Wade, all Casey, backed, you know, Florida's 2024 Amendment 4, opposing waiting periods, ultrasounds, counseling mandates. On guns, you know, early on he had a traditional Second Amendment view. He now supports universal background check, you know, training requirements. I mean, it's the most restrict. He wants to make Florida, our state, the most restrictive. On immigration as well, you know, he's talking about, you know, getting rid of ICE and focusing on enforcement of criminals, et cetera, et cetera. He doesn't want to enforce the laws for people that didn't respect our laws, our borders, and our sovereignty. It just pisses me off. You know, he opposed Obamacare. Now he shows that he wants Obamacare. School choice, same thing. Supported vouchers. Now wants, you know, we have, by the way, the best schools in the country. And the budget of the entire state of Florida is less than New York City. They have 9 million people, less than 9 million in New York. We have 3 million residents in Florida growing every day. I mean, on every major position, how can anyone trust that guy?
5: Sean, you cannot. This is a guy who's a career Congressional Hill staffer, always wanted to be elected. He works for Bill Young, who is a Republican member of Congress representing Pinellas County and parts of Tampa. And when Bill Young passed away, David Jolly was able to step in and run for the seat. He got defeated by Charlie Crist. And once he lost to Charlie Crist, like you said, he went on MSNBC and CNN.
6: No. He worked for MSDNC. He was a contributor on MSDNC.
5: That's right. He was. And he was trashing Republicans, trashing the president, trashing Ron DeSantis. This is a guy that when Ron DeSantis made the right decision to open Florida, David Jolly left and went to Pennsylvania. And he was doing all his Zoom TV interviews from Pennsylvania, criticizing Ron DeSantis and his leadership in Florida. So you have a guy who is completely opposed to what has made Florida the best state in America. And now all of a sudden he's Democrat and he wants to be our governor. It's outrageous. And so we're going to defend the Florida dream, Sean. We're going to keep Florida the free state of Florida. And look, we'll get through the primaries over the next 7 days. But in about 84 days, the people of Florida once again will tell the Democrat Party that we do not want their New York, California crazy in our state.
6: All right, quick break, right back. More with Congressman and Florida gubernatorial candidate Byron Donalds. Write down our toll-free number. We'll get to your calls coming up, 800-941-SHAWN, if you want to be a part of the program as we continue.
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10: There's a full schedule of games in Major League Baseball tonight. The slate is headlined by the Tampa Bay Rays looking to extend their winning streak to 8 in a row against the Athletics. The Houston Astros will try to grow their half-game lead in the AL West in San Francisco, while the Los Angeles Dodgers will take on the Kansas City Royals. Joint Base Charleston, now Joint Base Lindsey Graham, in honor of the late South Carolina Senator. A ceremony held Monday in Charleston with Secretary of War Pete Hegseth, Secretary of Treasury Secretary Scott Bessent, and Graham's sister, Senator Darlene Graham, all in attendance. Flying cars could soon become part of the Central Florida skyline. Governor DeSantis says the cars could start operating in the region by the end of this year. The plan focuses on electric air taxis that can take off and land vertically, potentially offering a new way to beat the hectic commutes.
7: 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Triple team traffic.
1: Seeing delays into downtown, I-4 westbound starting at Parr, and then again westbound from Sand Lake to 535 and Osceola Parkway into Champions Gate. I-4 eastbound bunches up past the Disney area. Downtown looking pretty good, and then it slows between Parr and Lee, and again 417 up to the bridge. Got a crash also on Colonial at McGuire Road that just came up. From the WDBO Traffic Center, I'm Paul Cross.
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14: 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And rely on Ed Torrance for Orlando's most frequent traffic reports.
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6: All right, we continue now. Congressman and now running for governor, my free state of Florida, Byron Donalds is with us. Did you see the billboard? I think it was the Florida Chamber of Commerce or one of those, thanking New York for all the great businesses that they've sent down here. You know, look at this idiot Mamdani, Zoran, I call him Marxist commie Mamdani. You know, he doxes all of these people in New York City, which is dangerous, especially for wealthy people. They many of them have security concerns. They're targets. And he does it to Ken Griffin. I don't know Ken Griffin. I never met Ken Griffin. But, you know, he runs Citadel. He's a multi-billionaire. He's got property for all the way from Miami to West Palm Beach. And now he was going to spend $6 billion investing in New York City. And thank God he's investing in our free state. And, you know, I think people want to know that the, you know, what we have built here in Florida, when your governor is going to continue, and you have said it repeatedly, you praised, I don't think you've ever done an interview with me and not praised Governor DeSantis for all the good that he's done down here.
5: No, Ron DeSantis has done a tremendous job leading our state. I know Ken Griffin, and I know some of the people that are moving to Florida. And the number one thing they say, Sean, about why they left New York or left California, they've left Washington State or Oregon, is because they just couldn't take it anymore. And so David Jolly, and I say this all the time, Sean, he is a Trojan horse for the Democrat Socialists of America. He's going to act like he's this big moderate, but what he's going to do is he is going to bend the knee to the same radical left, the same Democrat Socialists, the same way Joe Biden bent the knee to the Democrat Radical Socialists in that party. And David Jolly will do that here in Florida. So that's why we have to maintain common sense. We have to maintain law and order. We are going to remain an economic beacon to people who want to achieve success and want a merit system to operate. We are going to embrace capitalism, and we're not going to let the craziness of the Democrats get a foothold in Florida.
6: Let me ask, because we have on the ballot in November this property tax issue, which I think is great. And the idea that since COVID and this mass migration out of blue states to our free state of Florida. I've owned property nearly 30 years in Florida, but I never lived here. And I just waited until I could leave when my kids, now they live in Florida. I couldn't pay them money to leave. And so this mass migration takes place. We've had explosive growth. It's also increased property values dramatically. Tell us what you think about this property tax amendment and why people, you know, should vote either way. You got 30 seconds.
5: I support it. The people of Florida are not piggy banks for government. But I will tell you, Sean, whether it passes or fails, next year through our Tax and Budget Commission, which is in Florida's constitution, we're going to study this entire system with recommendations for fully eliminating homestead property taxes. And if we can't get there, we're going to make sure there's real relief for seniors on fixed income and working families in our state. People need relief in Florida. We got to get property taxes under control as well as insurance. We got to get the prices down in our state.
6: We appreciate you being with us. Byron Donalds, next week, by the way, is going to be the Florida primary and 84 days till Election Day. Appreciate you being with us, Governor. Might as well get ahead of myself. Appreciate you joining us.
5: Thank you, Sean. Take it easy.
6: 800-941-SEAN. 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Now, there are some cases only one option is going to do. Somebody wants to kill you, your children, your wife, your girlfriend, whatever. You need lethal force or else you're dead. 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According to the FBI, last year we have statistics for it, which is 2022. 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
10: Good afternoon, 4:30 here at WDBO. Our top story, stunning details about an elaborate deception to protect President Trump from an Iranian threat. The Washington Post reports that when the president departed the NATO summit in Turkey last month, he was sneaked off of Air Force One and onto a military jet using a catering truck. Here's ABC's Martha Raddatz.
2: All three planes, the Qatari gifted jet, the legacy Air Force One carrying staff and press, and the military craft reportedly carrying the president, landed in Britain. It's there that the president is reportedly secreted back on to the legacy aircraft, where he was seen by cameras again deplaning and boarding the Qatari gifted jet.
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14: I'm Tom Terry. Heat advisories are back. I'm updating the outlook through tomorrow, just ahead.
10: I'm Laurel Lee. 96 degrees, partly sunny right now in Orlando. Continuing our team coverage, the nation's local law enforcement agencies have echoed what the FBI has been saying for months. Crime is down in major U.S. cities. Here's ABC's Jim Ryan.
18: According to the Major Cities Chiefs Association, murders alone were down more than 17% in the first half of 2026 compared to the same period the previous year. Robberies, rapes, and aggravated assaults likewise were lower. The declines continue a trend that reversed the crime surge that came during the pandemic.
10: Rock stars Gene Simmons and Paul Stanley set to show off their athletic skills.
19: The KISS musicians will throw out the ceremonial first pitch at Angel Stadium in Anaheim, California this weekend before the Los Angeles Angels and Kansas City Royals game. Tickets for Saturday's game on sale now. I'm Mark Mayfield.
10: Well, it's hot outside and exercising in really hot weather can be dangerous, but an expert says it can be done with precautions. Laura Marsh, the head of Sports Medicine Fellowship at Texas A&M University, recommends lots of fluids if exercising in heat.
25: A bottle of water, 8 to 12 ounces, at least every hour. If you're heavily sweating, it's going to need to be more than that. And you're also going to need to consider the loss of electrolytes and the need for an electrolyte replacement.
10: She says once the temp is over 90 for a heat index, that's when the concern starts going up. And when it hits 103 for heat index, that really increases the risk of heat illness and heat injury. She says people shouldn't be out exercising in the sun for probably more than about 30 minutes when the heat index hits triple digits. 4:32 here at WDBO.
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5: I'm Channel 9 Eyewitness News Chief Meteorologist Tom Terry. Heat advisory in effect. We've had several of these this summer. Mid-90s, feeling closer to about 106. Isolated late afternoon thunderstorms with our sea breeze, but generally a hot and drier pattern sticks around for the next couple of days. From Channel 9 Eyewitness News, I'm Certified Chief Meteorologist Tom Terry.

0: Vehicle crash 528 eastbound after Innovation Way with the right lane blocked. A wreck on 408 westbound after Colonial on the right shoulder, and a crash 429 southbound after the Turnpike. That also on the right shoulder. 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
1: 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I mean,
2: they're doing phenomenal work. They can't do any of it, though, without our help. Please go to their website. 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And, you know, I don't know how you negotiate with you know, the convert or die crowd, but whatever. I do pray for it. I want it. 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Anyway, they have a website, and whatever you can donate so this humanitarian assistance continues uninterrupted, go to their website. It's prayifcj.org. That's prayifcj.org today. I don't know what the funniest part of yesterday's program was. Linda finally admitted it was over 20 years during Lent she tried to give up cursing. She never made it in 20 years a full hour without breaking her Lentil promise. And then this year she just quit. She just gave up. And she said, oh, I'm going to give up chocolate instead, which was easy to do. That's an easy layup. Unbelievable.
3: Okay, that's not easy. I just want to gently push back on that. You know, okay. Some people, no, it's
2: nobody's
3: easy,
2: that addicted to chocolate. Good grief. Come on.
3: I'm not addicted, but I do enjoy it. And when I'm stressed, I have chocolate as opposed to other things that I could do when I'm stressed.
2: Are you eating chocolate during every show we do? You must be.
3: No, there's only one thing I do during the show, and everybody knows what it is. I drink coffee.
2: Or the reaction that we've gotten when talking about Sophie Cunningham. Now this Pandora's box that the WNBA has put themselves in. Remember the Lynx coach, Cheryl Reeve, Lynx coach, Sophie Cunningham said she's sticking up for girls. She believes in love of everybody, but she believes the biological men should not be in girls' locker rooms or playing women's sports. That's all she said. Not that controversial, in my humble opinion. It's simple. And then they go to play the Minnesota Lynx. And then the coach of the Minnesota Lynx has on the shirt, what does it say? You know, trans kids belong.
3: Trans kids belong, yes.
2: Okay. And now, because they're so woke, and we are looking at diversity and of opinion, and we don't believe in discrimination, et cetera, et cetera. So they've now opened the door in the WNBA that Enes Kanter Freedom, I think he's like 6'9". I've met him. Nice guy. Friend of the program. He is now making himself eligible, and he played in the NBA, to be drafted in 2027. I think it's awesome. And then Royce White is similarly a former NBA player, now looking for eligibility into the WNBA. Now what are they going to do? They now put themselves in this woke little pretty box with a ribbon on top, and it's unbelievable.

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5: 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Orlando's news, weather, and traffic starts now.
6: I'm Laurel Lee. Our top story, U.S. officials reportedly put an unusual plan in place to get President Trump out of Turkey last month amid what intelligence officials described as a credible threat from Iran. NBC's Gay Gutierrez says the White House has not specifically confirmed the report.
7: When pressed about the newly reported details, the White House did not address them directly, though notably did not dispute them. Instead, adding in a written statement, "There are many enemies of America who have their sights on him, and we use every tool at our disposal to address those threats."
6: Reporters who remained on the plane were reportedly not told that the president was not flying with them. Trump had arrived in Ankara on July 8th aboard a new Boeing 747-8 donated by Qatar, but security concerns led to officials switching plans on the tarmac. According to the Post, after he publicly boarded the legacy blue and white Boeing 747 for cameras, Trump was moved out of sight and into the catering truck positioned at a rear exit. A Florida congressman says someone painted a swastika over one of his campaign signs.
8: Congressman Randy Fine said he put up some campaign signs around Central Florida ahead of the August 18th primary, but got a call Monday that one had been vandalized with a spray-painted swastika in Flagler Beach. Fine told Fox 35 Orlando.
9: Well, I was a lot more upset than I expected to be. I'm sort of grappling with it. It's really, really affected me, and I'm not going to lie. I'm pretty upset about it.
8: The Flagler Beach City Deputy Police Chief says they were notified about the incident and were looking into it. Fine is facing four primary challengers, including Dan Bilzerian, an influencer who's been criticized for making a number of anti-Semitic statements. Jessica Rosenthal, Fox News.
6: Americans are saddled with credit card debt. Many of them are behind on payments and are refinancing mortgages to help. Here's ABC's Sherry Preston.
10: We owe more and we're not paying our bills on time. The Federal Reserve Bank of New York says Americans now owe $1.26 trillion on credit cards, and 12% of us are delinquent in paying even the minimum amount. The high cost of gas, groceries, and household items all contributing. One thing helping those lucky enough to own a home: equity. More people are tapping into that, figuring a refinanced mortgage at a little over 6.5% makes more sense than a credit card balance of 23%. Sherry Preston, ABC News.
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5: I'm Channel 9 Eyewitness News Chief Meteorologist Tom Terry. Heat advisory in effect. We've had several of these this summer. Mid-90s, feeling closer to about 106. Isolated late afternoon thunderstorms with our sea breeze, but generally a hot and drier pattern sticks around for the next couple of days. From Channel 9 Eyewitness News, I'm Certified Chief Meteorologist Tom Terry.
4: 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Triple Team Traffic.
6: Traffic kind of jammed up right now into downtown I-4 westbound because of a crash right before Colonial. Two left lanes are currently blocked. We have another wreck 408 westbound after Colonial. That's on the right shoulder. A wreck 436 southbound after Aloma. And also a crash on the 528 eastbound after Innovation Way on the right shoulder. From the WDBO Traffic Center, I'm Paul Cross.
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13: I just realized all three of us have ball caps on today.
12: Mm-hmm.
13: We're cool.
14: I know, we're like the ball cap trio.
12: Or we're all bald. One of the two. What does it matter? What does it matter?
14: Yeah, it doesn't matter.
12: So you watched the Today Show. I watched Good Morning America. I haven't even asked you this question yet, Scott. Did they talk anything about the Fauci text?
14: I'm glad you mentioned that because I paid attention today. I saw nothing.
12: Nothing on Good Morning America. And they did the whole story about the new guidelines for kids and the vaccines.
14: Yeah.
12: And how parents are confused and it's terrible.
14: Oh, yeah.
12: But nothing on the Fauci text, which is kind of wild.
14: We said this yesterday. Are they going to do it? And they didn't, which doesn't surprise me, but kind of surprises me. Does that make sense?
13: A pretty big deal. When
14: I know.
13: Guy,
14: that's what I thought, too, David.
13: You know, when this
12: it doesn't
13: guy,
12: surprise you. Yesterday, you said they have to.
14: Yeah. I didn't say that, right? Did I say that? Or did David say that?
12: I thought you said that.
14: I think David said that. Maybe I said that.
13: I didn't say that. No.
14: Hell, I said it. Okay, right. I said it. I said it. My lips were moving.
7: Yeah, I've got insanity in my headphones right now.
14: Right, I know.
7: No, but yeah, you got this guy who is like the face of the pandemic response and then the vaccine rollout and all of that. And in private, he's saying, yeah, there is actually a risk of miscarriage in the first trimester, especially after the second COVID vaccine shot.
12: It was interesting because Kayleigh McEnany was on Fox last night. And, you know, she was the press secretary at the time, also pregnant, and talked about, you know, what was the breaking news story yesterday.
9: Well, I was serving in the White House when Dr. Anthony Fauci was dictating what to do and what not to do during a once in a generation pandemic. I was in the Situation Room. I was in the Oval Office and I was in the halls of the West Wing. After the Senate released more than 1,000 pages of Fauci's diaries, today we get a first glimpse into his private text messages. From a trove of 34,000 texts and 522 voicemails.
12: 522 voicemails.
14: Yeah.
12: Can't wait to see what's in there. Anyway, go ahead.
9: Senator Ron Johnson has released just one text exchange, and boy, is it explosive. Quote, I asked around a bit more, and another issue came up that you need to be aware of, Fauci wrote. Since many people have significant cytokine storms and fever after the second dose, this theoretically could be associated with miscarriage in the first trimester.
12: Okay. Yeah, that's pretty explosive. And not only, I don't want to seem like I'm not concerned about the pregnant women and the miscarriage, because, of course, that is of most importance. But I don't think any of us heard anything about the spikes and the fever either.
7: No, we did at the time. That there was a side effect that you could feel a little sick, a little under the weather.
12: But just, it was very minor.
7: Yeah.
14: But like other vaccines you get.
12: Like very, very minor.
14: Right.
12: It was downplayed quite a bit.
14: Yeah. Yes.
12: Now, if you go back to Fauci, now those texts were January 2021. And you listen to him February 2021 and him saying this.
10: The FDA, as part of the typical follow-up you have following the initial issuing of an EUA, have found thus far, and we got to be careful, but thus far, no red flags about that, about pregnant women.
12: Yeah. Thus far, no red flags?
7: Yeah.
12: That's unbelievable.
14: Yep.
12: And how can you call yourself a news organization if you don't cover that story? It's
14: disgusting.
12: Well,
14: they didn't.
12: Seriously, that's one of the reasons we have such divide in this country. Because of news media. Because if everyone at least had the facts, it would be very helpful. Because there are plenty of loony liberals that would be absolutely infuriated that Fauci knew this and didn't tell anybody. But the chances are they'll never know it. So you have that.
14: Yeah. Well, yeah, but we do know that RFK is dangerous.
12: Well, yes.
14: Yeah, we learned that today.
12: Uh-huh. Of course, again and again and again. So, Kayleigh had on former CDC Director Robert Redfield and asked about these risks and what he knew at the time, all of that.
11: Yeah, it's very unfortunate that there wasn't greater transparency. I was never an advocate of vaccinating pregnant women because, as you know, the vaccine for COVID did not prevent infection. And, you know, younger people were really not at risk for bad outcomes. So when you talk about arguing risk versus benefit, clearly, if there was concern, which I think there really was legitimate concern, when you get a booster or second or third injection from the COVID vaccine, you could precipitate what we call a cytokine storm. That is to overactivate your immune system, and that could have had negative consequences. It should have been shared in a transparent way where people could argue about the risk-benefit ratio and make their own decision.
12: Yeah. Well, I'll have more clips from him later on because he talks about how Fauci and they all tried to protect the whole wet market theory when they knew that there was no way it could have come from a wet market. It came from the lab. They were trying to protect themselves and they thought they knew better than everybody else instead of just giving people the information about the vaccines. And now you have, you know, a lot of people in the country that are vaccine hesitant, and Redfield doesn't like that. He is a big proponent for vaccines, but he wants to arm people with the information and let them make their own decision.
14: Well, which was part of the deal. I mean, they said, hey, listen, the harm that's been done to the health community in this country is irreparable.
12: Oh, it's been years?
14: Years, decades.
12: Oh, yeah.
14: I mean, it's really something, and to just disregard that.
12: Well, I watched them do it this morning with the whole guidelines for kids.
14: I know.
12: Anyway. We'll get to more of that a little bit later. Big election day today, David.
7: Oh, yeah, it is. You've got Francesca Hong, the socialist who's running as a Democrat in Wisconsin. It looks like she's probably going to win the primary.
12: Yes.
7: She is a nut. She tweeted a whole lot of things about, defunding the police and all this. And the DSA, Democratic Socialists of America, they're having a moment right now because a lot of their candidates or candidates that align with them are winning primaries. So this was Dr. Frances Gill. I don't know what she has a PhD in. I don't believe that she is a medical doctor. She was on NBC4 Los Angeles to talk about the national platform. And this just goes off the rails in a hurry because the anchor, who's a very skeptical older guy, is like, hey, what about this defunding the police and getting rid of prisons? Do you really believe that?
12: Okay, roll it.
15: Well, what I would say is that we're dramatically overspending on police right now.
16: I understand, but the goal is to defund the police department so we don't need them in the future.
15: I think it's what we really want to see is a horizon where folks are not reliant on armed enforcement to meet our public safety needs.
16: Right. But it says defund police on the website. That's your goal. And also to get rid of prisons and jails, correct?
15: Yes.
16: So if my daughter is assaulted and raped, is there any agency that would seek to find her assailant and bring him to justice?
15: Of course, yeah, of course.
16: What would
15: absolutely.
16: It be if not police, and where would he be if not a jail?
15: So I guess I really want to avoid getting kind of caught into these hypotheticals and talk more about the reality that we're actually facing right now, which is that we're spending in...
12: Hypothetically, you think it's ever gets raped?
14: You just said it. I mean, it's not hypothetical.
12: It happens every day.
14: You said you want to get rid of prisons. You said you want to get rid of cops.
12: So how does that work?
14: Yeah.
12: My goodness.
15: Which is that we're spending absolutely outrageous amounts of money on police and policing, and we're not spending money on things that actually make people safe and feel safe, which is things like actually well-lit streets. The streetlights in Los Angeles, everybody agrees it's a huge problem. Things like mental health care and substance use, use treatment. So things that drive people to commit crimes and to that make our society less safe, we're not doing anything about the root causes.
12: Oh,
14: root causes. Root causes. Yep.
7: So is she... She's actually making the case that some rapists have no choice but to rape because there aren't enough streetlights where
12: that's
7: they
12: live. That's right. Oh, yeah, if they just had that.
7: It's like,
14: stop crime in its tracks. Like, there were streetlights.
7: Like the rapist guy, he's like, oh, man, I'm going to totally go out and do some raping. Oh, what's that, a streetlight? Never mind. I don't feel the need to go out and do that now.
12: Well, and spending money on substance abuse issues. That would include alcohol, right?
14: Well, yeah.
12: Well, when you were a drunk, Scott, if someone just would have helped, you wouldn't have been raping all them people.
14: For the record, I raped no one.
12: I know, I'm joking.
14: Okay.
12: But it's just ridiculous.
14: People hear what they want to hear. I just want to clear that up right now.
12: That is one of the stupidest things I've ever heard.
14: It is dumb. It's so dumb.
12: Wow.
14: Well, that's their answer to everything. Throw money at it.
12: Oh, yeah.
14: You know, so.
12: I thought it was funny because, Trump was asked a question about... the midterms and the Democratic Socialists, and he was talking about some of these candidates yesterday. This was part.
17: These are people that have been not successful. They're people that have been, in many cases, failures. They come from other failed countries, and they come here and they tell us how to run our country. They come from places like, I won't mention because I don't want to get myself into a controversy, but they come from countries that are not great. They come from, let's say, as an example, Somalia. They come in and then they...
12: I don't want to say, because I don't want to create controversy, but, places like,
17: Somalia.
12: Yeah.
17: They come in and then they tell us how our Constitution, how our Declaration of Independence, how it works. It doesn't work that way, and they're not smart. They have no aptitude. They have nothing going, and they're telling us how to run our country. And I just don't think it's going to happen. I think that they start off, now I may be wrong, but they start off with a big disadvantage. People don't want to have radical lunatics involved in running our country, and that's what we have. We have people that are saying things that are so crazy. Now they're denying it, where they say, well, I've changed my mind. They want to defund our police. They want to terminate our military. No military. We don't want any military in our country. We don't want our police to be paid anymore. They want our police down to, like, almost nothing.
12: No, because we're going to have streetlights, and that's going to stop the raping.
7: Well, of course.
12: Jeez.
14: Journey was ahead of their time with streetlights and people. Steve Perry knew.
12: Well, yeah. Song about San Francisco, when the right. lights go down in the city, yeah. the raping happens.
7: Yeah.
14: Well, I think that was the lyric that was left out.
12: Oh, was it?
14: Yeah.
12: Got it.
7: I thought that was a little bit, that wouldn't be radio friendly, you know?
12: Yeah, probably so. Another thing from the left, and this is, it's getting funnier by the day with the WNBA, the dudes in women's sports.
7: Yeah.
12: And Enos Kanter Freedom.
7: Mm-hmm.
12: Says he's going to be ready for the draft, and he posted a workout video.
7: Yeah, this is a former NBA player. He posted a video of him working out. He's got no shirt on. You know, he's ripped. He's a professional athlete.
12: Mm-hmm.
7: And he getting ready to go to the WNBA, and the caption was, "Let the transition to the WNBA begin. Rules are rules. Hashtag let freedom play." And this was the soundtrack to the video.
12: Okay, roll it.

0: I think he is a stunning and brave woman.
1: Yes, he is. Oh, yes, she is. I got to make sure I get the gender
2: right.
1: You
2: want to be respectful, right?
1: Yeah.
2: Oh, yeah. Okay. Yeah, the whole vaccine issue, a big topic today. We'll get to that. And the five stories we're watching straight ahead.

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16: Things looking a little bit better now as you make your way into downtown. I-4 westbound, they have cleared up that wreck right before Colonial. Still have a wreck 436 southbound after Aloma and a crash 408 westbound after Colonial. Into Volusia County, we're seeing lots of brake lights starting at 46A all the way up to the bridge on I-4 eastbound. Westbound also very busy through the Lake Buena Vista area down through Champions Gate. 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From the WDBO Traffic Center, I'm Paul Cross.
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17: The Rays send right-hander Nick Martinez to the mound tonight in West Sacramento. It's the second of a three-game series against the A's. Tampa Bay is looking to extend its winning streak to 8 in a row. First pitch at Sutter Health Park is at 9:40 p.m. Google co-founder Sergey Brin has spent $100 million in order to avoid paying $13 billion in taxes. His latest round of donations to the group Build a Better California as part of an effort to convince voters to oppose a ballot measure in November. Proposition 40 would place a one-time 5% tax on billionaires in order to fund healthcare programs. Two federal agencies are teaming up to stop a flesh-eating fly called the New World Screwworm. The USDA will be using Homeland Security's drones in South Texas to catch cross-border cattle movement, which could spread the outbreak.
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4: He's looking for ways to circumvent the Biden auto pen pardon of Anthony Fauci.
18: Ooh, keeping an eye on that.
5: Definitely.
18: Yeah. Is that going to be one that goes to the Supreme Court?
4: Probably. It's never been tested before.
18: I know.
4: But then again, we've never had so many controversial pardons that have been signed by auto pen.
5: Right. I mean, you never had a reason, right, before. Right. Yeah.
18: Exactly. Now we do. Yeah. Okay, just quick question. Gut reaction. Is the youngest sibling the most spoiled?
5: Yes. Because I wasn't.
18: David's hedging. He's not sure.
4: I don't know. Well, it depends. Can you get away with more? Yeah, but that's because the parents are tired and they don't overthink everything.
18: Yeah, that's like the basic knowledge of it. They were asking people this in a survey, and then they talked to experts. What did that mean anymore?
5: Right.
18: Say, well, there's a lot of youngest that don't feel spoiled at all. Now, some may have experienced more freedom or less strict parenting. Yes. Mm-hmm. Many also reported feeling underestimated, dismissed, or treated like the family baby long into adulthood. Yes.
5: Yep.
18: I'm the youngest.
5: Are you?
18: Yeah. Mm. So is my wife. So we have these conversations.
5: I'm the oldest.
18: Yeah. And it's all kind of BS, but they used to say you're better off the youngest being with an oldest. Like you get two of the oldest together, and they're the overperformers, and they're all competing and fighting with one another. And then the two youngest are always like, pay attention to me.
4: Yeah, right.
5: Right.
18: That sort of thing.
5: Yeah.
18: But it's worked out well for us.
5: A year and a half difference between my sister and I, too. She's a year and a half younger, so it's 18 months.
18: Yeah. Whatever. And then you could say the difference, like, as you're treated by, say, a dad between a guy and his daughter.
4: Oh, yeah.
18: A lot of times daughter dad wrapped around her finger, yeah. All right, more on all this vaccine talk and what does it mean and around to what's your story coming right up.

0: 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Orlando's news, weather, and traffic starts now.
1: I'm Laurel Lee. Our top story, U.S. officials reportedly put an unusual plan in place to get President Trump out of Turkey last month amid what intelligence officials described as a credible threat from Iran. NBC's Gabe Gutierrez reports President Trump reportedly used an airport catering truck as cover last month as he left Turkey.
2: A reported secret mission to briefly hide President Trump. According to the Washington Post, last month, the president's team taking extraordinary measures to move him, with threats from Iran growing the day after the U.S. resumed strikes there.
1: Reporters who remained on the plane were reportedly not told that the president was not flying with them. Trump had arrived in Ankara on July 8th aboard a new Boeing 747-8 donated by Qatar, but security concerns led to officials switching plans on the tarmac. According to the Post, after he publicly boarded the legacy blue and white Boeing 747 for cameras, Trump was moved out of sight and into the catering truck positioned at a rear exit. An OnlyFans model pleads guilty to murdering her boyfriend back in 2022. Fox's Dana Marie McNichol reports.
3: 30-year-old Courtney Clenny pleading guilty to stabbing and killing her former boyfriend, 27-year-old Christian Obomzeli. Now, the couple was together for 2 years, but their relationship was toxic and violent. The police were even called to their Miami condo multiple times for domestic violence. Just one day before the deadly stabbing, the two got into another fight. Clenny told police Obomzeli was stalking her after they tried to break up. The very next day, on April 3rd, 2022, police were back at the apartment, but this time a disturbing scene. Obomzeli was bleeding out after being stabbed in the chest. Clenny told officers she threw a knife at him in self-defense. Obomzeli later died at the hospital.
1: Clenny getting sentenced to 6 years in prison, followed by 5 years probation for the crime. Americans' credit card debt has reached a shockingly high number. ABC's Sherry Preston with more on the amount we're plopping on plastic.
4: The Federal Reserve Bank of New York says collectively Americans put $21 billion more on their credit cards in the second quarter of this year, totaling a whopping $1.26 trillion, just shy of an all-time credit card debt level set in the fourth quarter of last year. Rising prices for gas and groceries clearly pinching our pockets. The percentage of credit card balances that were more than 90 days delinquent jumped from just over 7% in 2022 to almost 13% this year. Sherry Preston, ABC News.
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2: I'm Channel 9 Eyewitness News Chief Meteorologist Tom Terry. Heat advisory in effect. We've had several of these this summer. Mid-90s, feeling closer to about 106. Isolated late afternoon thunderstorms with our sea breeze, but generally a hot and drier pattern sticks around for the next couple of days. From Channel 9 Eyewitness News, I'm Certified Chief Meteorologist Tom Terry.
1: 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Triple Team Traffic.
3: Big delays now in Osceola County. We've got a crash on the turnpike northbound right before US 192. There is a right lane blocked there. Still seeing some big delays. 408 eastbound because of a wreck reported before 436. This has traffic really jammed up even on I-4 westbound as you make your way past Parr. 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
4: Had nothing.
5: But
4: zero.
5: They did talk about this yesterday. And then you ask yourself, I mean, this is just fun to do. Now, are they trying to inform their audience of what's going on here? Or are they trying to sow division? I'll let you be the judge of that.
6: Sparking a lot of questions from parents this morning. The president now calling for fewer childhood vaccines, recommending that children be vaccinated against 11 diseases. That's down from the previous 18 recommended by the CDC. And central to the president's plan is splitting up the measles, mumps, and rubella vaccine into three separate shots. Even though individual shots are currently not available here in the U.S., and despite the fact that we are now in the middle of the largest measles outbreak in decades, the president and HHS Secretary Kennedy, a longtime vaccine skeptic, continue to claim without scientific evidence that vaccines are tied to autism and are argued that breaking up these vaccines will somehow make them safer, even though decades of scientific studies show there is no link between vaccines and autism. Still, the president is claiming that the single MMR shot, for instance, can be, quote, quite lethal. But when pressed if he has any evidence of that, the president told reporters, no, but that's what he's heard. Now, the president says there's nothing to lose by breaking up these vaccines, but experts caution that is not the case. They are warning that this new schedule could leave children more vulnerable to infectious diseases. And now one top Republican senator who is also a doctor is rebuking the president, Senator Bill Cassidy, saying flatly this executive order is wrong. The president does not have the expertise to make these changes, and warning that they will increase hesitancy and make children less safe.
5: Okay. Yeah, All right.
4: What evidence do they have that breaking them up is a bad idea?
5: And Cassidy's going to defend the pharmaceutical companies every time he gets a chance, at least as far as I can tell. Mm-hmm. Whenever you see him question. Yeah. So we'll put that against Robert Redfield, who is the former CDC director, who was on Fox with Kayleigh McEnany last night. They were talking about the Fauci thing. And then she brought up the news from yesterday about the childhood vaccines. And this is what he had to say.
7: I think it was an excellent announcement, very supportive of what Secretary Kennedy did and the president. I think it's going to get misplayed by some.
5: Really?
7: They didn't take away the vaccine, any vaccine from anybody. They recommended that 11 vaccines be the standard vaccine regimen for the American children. They recommended that we bring them out further so they're not all at the same time. I think in what some of the European countries do, by having parents and patients come see doctors more than trying to do them all at one visit, it gives us an opportunity to have more dialogue with those individuals about the advantages of vaccines. I'm a big advocate of vaccines, spent my life developing vaccines, but I think we have now a nation that has a lot of vaccine hesitancy. And what I want to do is have a nation that vaccinates with confidence.
5: Yeah.
7: And I think building that confidence will happen if we have these interactions. The Europeans do a much better job at building vaccine confidence. We do a much better job because of our mandates of building vaccine hesitancy.
5: Yeah. That made more sense to me.
4: Yeah.
5: Just does. And the thing is, right on the heels of finding out

0: people in charge knew about the COVID vaccine and didn't tell the public.
1: Yeah.
0: And then you have news organizations that will not tell people that. It's just so jacked up.
2: Without evidence.
3: Without evidence.
2: Without evidence.
1: Yeah. That's one of their favorites.
0: Yeah. Oh, of course. All right. It's time. We do it a couple of times a day. Go around the table. It may not be the biggest story out there, but it caught your attention. You want to bring it in. David, today, what's your story?
1: I just thought this was very funny. Republican Senator John Kennedy, he was on Fox News talking about the rise of socialists in the Democrat Party and brought up how former Vice President Kamala Harris is cozying up to the left wing as she gets ready for another presidential run. She sees that as her lane. And so here's how he, I guess, wordsmithed it.
0: Okay.
4: No disrespect, but Vice President Harris is no longer relevant. She had her shot and she missed. She can cozy up to the moo-moo Lennons all she wants to, but she has me confused with somebody who cares what she thinks.
1: Lulu Lennon is incredible. That is a great way to describe a lot of these trust fund socialists.
0: Yeah.
5: Never let anyone take your joy from you.
0: That's one of your favorites, Scott.
6: Oh, she's so drunk.
2: Don't let anyone.
5: I call myself a joyful warrior.
0: Mm-hmm.
6: Right there at the end of the bar, lights have turned, flicked on and off. It's closing time, and there she sits with a bowl of pretzels and another cold one in her hand.
1: Oh, there should be a cocktail called the Joyful Warrior.
6: The Joyful Warrior.
0: All right, Scotty, what do you got for what's your story?
6: Powerball jackpot is now closer to $1 billion. No winner last night, by the way, so it rolled over. No one won. So Wednesday's jackpot estimated right now $975 million. Probably going to hit $1 billion. The cash value on that, by the way, what would you take? The cash value? It's $422 million.
1: Yeah.
0: Yep.
6: Making it the largest Powerball jackpot this year, biggest one since December. And in terms of where it is in top 10, it's number 8 right now and rising. So, again, they had a couple of, we had $4 million winners last night, 2 from California. So, of the $1 million they won, they'll probably receive $37 after they get taxed with the rest of it. But anyway, if you're one of these guys like me and you think, well, I'll wait till it gets to $1 billion, well, it's my turn to play.
0: There you go.
6: And by the way, if you're one of these people that say, well, it's not going to change my life, it's going to change my life, so just don't play. Just want you to know that.
0: My story, I happen to see, this was from Scratch Golf, and now a bunch of people have picked it up. It is one of the craziest cheating scandals.
6: Oh, gosh, I read this story. Oh, my gosh, this is the greatest story, yes.
0: It is wild.
6: Yes.
0: What happened at Winghaven Country Club. It's either in St. Louis or near St. Louis. So what you have is instead of a member guest tournament, it's a member tournament, okay? And all the players contribute to, you know, a pot of money to be awarded to anyone who makes a hole-in-one over the course of the event, right?
6: Mm-hmm.
0: So this dude, and his name is Zach Holland, former college golfer, apparently saw this as a chance to win some money or at least take money, steal money from some of the other people. So how would he do this with a hole-in-one? He's playing in the first group of the day, okay? And once he knows that, he knows the hole-in-one on the fourth hole, he could manufacture this. So in the early hours of the morning, before the other players are there, he parked his car, walked out to the green, manufactured a ball mark on the putting green, and then dropped his ball in the hole. So then, once on the course with his playing partners, he made sure to mention at some point during the round he would receive a call regarding his grandmother, who he said was sick in the hospital. And wouldn't you know it, the perfect time for this imaginary call was just as they were finishing up the third hole.
6: Yeah.
0: So he's like, you know what, I'm just going to go ahead, hit the tee shot, and take this call. So the group arrives at the green. And boy, you'll never guess, there was his ball sitting in the bottom of the cup. So the celebration ensued because he said, you know, I thinned it, you know, off the tee. I don't know exactly where it went. I thought I saw it, you know, hit there on the green. So there's the divot mark and there's the ball. So then word spreading around, oh my gosh, that guy hole in one, he's going to win the pot of money. What he didn't know was there were cameras out there on the course. And the superintendent revealed the cameras were right by the fourth hole.
1: Uh-oh.
0: And it was all caught on video, him going out there early to drop the ball in.
3: Golly.
0: And as the story goes, it's not where the story ends. The culprit goes on ESPN radio, some show, and then says, yeah, that was me. I did it. I'm not a cheater. Wait a second. You just got caught.
1: Yeah, you cheated.
0: Yes. And now the pile-on has started. I read that story just a few hours ago. I see the New York Post picked that thing up. And then there's other people talking about this guy.
1: Yeah.
0: And different players that played with him. He's a jerk. He's this and that. That fat piece of bleep and blah, blah, blah, blah, blah. Oh, yeah, dude. Yeah. It's getting brutal now. All for the pot of cash?
6: You know, and you go through life on a golf course. Anywhere you are now, you've got to assume cameras are on you. There's a video recording everything we do.
0: I mean,
6: whether we're in a store, on the bank, walking down the street, no matter what we're doing.
0: I suppose, but if you ask people to play golf, would you think there was cameras out on the fourth hole of your local course? Probably not.
1: Yeah.
6: And you'd think if you were a member, though, you'd know that.
0: I don't know if they set it up for a reason.
6: See, and I don't know if they did because that was the hole, and they needed, you know, photographic evidence of it, like a lot of this stuff.
0: There will be more.
6: You buy an insurance policy, you know?
0: Oh, no. Because this is just people pooling their money together in case somebody gets one.
6: All right.
0: Figuring.
6: Yeah, I don't know.
0: Anyone would see it and it would be legit.
6: But it's only one hole, right? They're just going to do the fourth hole.
0: I don't know that.
6: Oh, okay.
0: It could have been any hole.
6: I suppose.
0: But you make it the first one of the day and there you go.
1: This is why prep and recon are really important.
6: Yes. No, you're right.
0: But, dude, and I know you can make a lot. What kind of character do you have, seriously, if you're going to do that?
6: Well, you know, you want to win.
0: Is it about that? Is it about the money?
6: I don't know.
0: Wow, that is freaking sad, man. No kidding.
6: Very sad that he got caught, though.
0: A fifth grader got arrested. That part of Nimrod's in the news. And a news update next.

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11: 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Triple Team Traffic. Big delays this afternoon heading into downtown on I-4 westbound. It's backed up all the way to Lee, and that is because of a crash that's on the 408 eastbound just after the Conway Toll Plaza. Two right lanes are blocked there, so traffic really jammed up out of downtown. Also have a crash in Osceola County on the Turnpike northbound before US 192. They have a right lane blocked. 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With just one pill, Aleve provides up to 12 hours of pain relief, so you could put pain in the rear view. Use as directed. From the WDBO Traffic Center, I'm Paul Cross.
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13: There are new ways to become a millionaire in Florida. Florida Lottery introduced three new scratch-off games yesterday. They're called Power 20X, Cash in Hand, and $500,000 Cash Blitz. 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SpaceX launching another batch of Starlink satellites from Florida's Space Coast. A Falcon 9 rocket lifted off from Cape Canaveral Space Force Station around noon. It was carrying 29 Starlink satellites into orbit. The launch came after SpaceX scrubbed Monday's attempt. California Attorney General Rob Bonta facing questions about whether political donations linked to Netflix co-founder Reed Hastings' family influenced a lawsuit to stop Paramount from buying Warner Brothers Discovery. Republican challenger for Attorney General Michael Gates and the California GOP are calling for action, saying the Financial Times should be investigated.
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16: Possible idea. You want to drive out Democrats and numbers, have Trump do an executive order on the election. That's a terrible idea.
17: Who knows? I don't think he's probably going to do it. People are frustrated, though.
16: Oh, yeah.
18: But he's not going to. He can't do that.
17: Oh, you don't say that.
18: Well, I don't. I just don't think it's that something that.
17: You know how some people are if you say you can't do that.
18: I know.
17: You're like, okay, now I see it as a challenge. You know how that works.
18: If he calls me out on television, then, hey, all the better for me.
17: Scott said it can't be done.
18: Well, I'm going to do it.
17: It'd be hilarious. All right, we got to get the Nimrods. Here we go.
19: When the going gets tough.
20: Damn it, this is too hard.
19: The dumb get dumber.
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20: I love the poorly educated.
17: All right. Nimrods of the News. This is kind of a fun one, actually. Mom in Colorado, her name's Amanda, wanted to take a picture of her son, Colton, on his first day of fifth grade. He was throwing a fit, refused. No! Not going to take my picture. Man, I can't imagine in fifth grade saying that to my mom.
18: No, gosh, no.
17: Oh, buddy. That wouldn't have gone over well. No. Anyway, Amanda turned to the police for help. She saw a cop on the way to school, told him about the situation. So the officer turned on his lights and arrested Colton.
18: Uh-oh.
17: Even put him in handcuffs.
18: Oh, my.
17: And informed him, refusing your mom a first day of school picture is, in fact, against the law.
18: Man, that's a little extreme.
17: CBS Colorado says they're trying to confirm which state statute was cited as the offense and whether booking photos are allowed in the school's yearbook. Just kind of tongue-in-cheek kind of thing.
18: Yeah.
17: He's not going to be taken to jail.
18: He'll have PTSD for the rest of his life.
17: Well, you know what Amanda got?
18: What's that?
17: Awesome back-to-school photos. Yeah. Of Colton being arrested. She took the pictures.
18: Gosh, dang.
16: And with that attitude and that upbringing, it won't be the last time he's in handcuffs.
18: No.
17: Says maybe the lesson Colton learned will help other fifth graders out there. Just take a quick photo and save yourself from becoming a criminal. Okay, maybe the kids just make a deal. All right, one photo and then that's it. We're not going to do a whole other photo shoot. That's Nimrods in the News.

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1: 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Triple Team Traffic.
2: Big delays this afternoon heading into downtown on I-4 westbound. It's backed up all the way to Lee, and that is because of a crash that's on the 408 eastbound just after the Conway Toll Plaza. Two right lanes are blocked there, so traffic really jammed up out of downtown. Also have a crash in Osceola County on the Turnpike northbound before US 192. They have a right lane blocked. This report sponsored by Aleve. When traffic slows you down, pain can make the ride feel even longer. With just one pill, Aleve provides up to 12 hours of pain relief, so you could put pain in the rear view. Use as directed. From the WDBO Traffic Center, I'm Paul Cross.
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1: 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Orlando's news, weather, and traffic starts now.
5: I'm Laurel Lee. Our top story: U.S. officials reportedly put an unusual plan in place to get President Trump out of Turkey last month amid what intelligence officials described as a credible threat from Iran. NBC's Gabe Gutierrez says the White House has not specifically confirmed the report.
6: When pressed about the newly reported details, the White House did not address them directly, though notably did not dispute them. Instead, adding in a written statement, there are many enemies of America who have their sights on him, and we use every tool at our disposal to address those threats.
5: Reporters who remained on the plane were reportedly not told that the president was not flying with them. Trump had arrived in Ankara on July 8th aboard a new Boeing 747-8 donated by Qatar, but security concerns led to officials switching plans on the tarmac. According to the Post, after he publicly boarded the legacy blue and white Boeing 747 for cameras, Trump was moved out of sight and into the catering truck positioned at a rear exit. A Florida congressman says someone painted a swastika over one of his campaign signs.
7: Congressman Randy Fine said he put up some campaign signs around Central Florida ahead of the August 18th primary, but got a call Monday that one had been vandalized with a spray-painted swastika in Flagler Beach. Fine told Fox 35 Orlando.
8: Well, I was a lot more upset than I expected to be. I'm sort of grappling with it. It's really, really affected me, and I'm not going to lie, I'm pretty upset about it.
7: The Flagler Beach City Deputy Police Chief says they were notified about the incident and were looking into it. Fine is facing four primary challengers, including Dan Bilzerian, an influencer who's been criticized for making a number of anti-Semitic statements. Jessica Rosenthal, Fox News.
5: Americans are saddled with credit card debt. Many of them are behind on payments and are refinancing mortgages to help. Here's ABC's Sherry Preston.
9: We owe more and we're not paying our bills on time. The Federal Reserve Bank of New York says Americans now owe $1.26 trillion on credit cards, and 12% of us are delinquent in paying even the minimum amount. The high cost of gas, groceries, and household items all contributing. One thing helping those lucky enough to own a home, equity. More people are tapping into that, figuring a refinanced mortgage at a little over 6.5% makes more sense than a credit card balance of 23%. Sherry Preston, ABC News.
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6: I'm Channel 9 Eyewitness News Chief Meteorologist Tom Terry. Heat advisory in effect. We've had several of these this summer, mid-90s, feeling closer to about 106. Isolated late afternoon thunderstorms with our sea breeze, but generally a hot and drier pattern sticks around for the next couple of days. From Channel 9 Eyewitness News, I'm Certified Chief Meteorologist Tom Terry.
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7: Our biggest delays right now are on the I-4 westbound heading into downtown, and then that carries onto the 408 eastbound. You're pretty much on the brakes all the way to 436. We've got a crash there that's taken up two right lanes. Also a crash in Osceola County, Turnpike northbound before US 192. 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From the WDBO Traffic Center, I'm Paul Cross.
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8: Everybody ready to get ticked off all over again?
9: Oh, sure.
8: That's what we need to spread. More anger. Get ready to get totally ticked.
9: I think so.
8: Okay. You're going to the Wayback Machine here, David.
10: I am. So in private, Dr. Anthony Fauci told then CDC Director Rochelle Walensky that there was a possible risk of miscarriage for women who got the COVID vaccine in the first trimester. But publicly, they were saying it's all fine. This is Rochelle Walensky being interviewed.
8: Okay.
11: Is it safe to get vaccinated while you're breastfeeding?
12: It absolutely is safe to get vaccinated. So I would say if you are thinking about getting vaccinated, there is no bad time to get vaccinated. Get vaccinated while you're thinking about having a baby, before you're thinking about having a baby, while you're pregnant with your baby, or after you've delivered your baby. There is no bad time.
8: How can you trust these people ever again?
10: Yeah.
9: Without evidence.
10: Except for the evidence that
9: there
10: was at least concern, which again, whether or not those concerns were borne out, I mean, certainly anecdotally, I've heard from several people who wonder, you know, if you had a miscarriage after getting that shot, how could you not wonder at this point?
8: Of course you would.
10: I mean, I was thinking about it because my wife did have a miscarriage, but this was before the vaccine was available for us. But she did get the vaccine while pregnant with our son. And fortunately, nothing untoward happened there. But I don't know how you could not wonder if something happened. Did that vaccine have something to do with it?
8: Well, yeah. I mean, and then for them to go on this morning
13: talk about the new guidelines for kids and vaccines and act like, well, RFK Jr. is just a kook and he's an anti-vaxxer and no evidence of any link to autism. And these guys are basically just insane. And you should trust us to tell you what to do as far as your childhood vaccines. I don't understand it. I mean, I do because they're owned. They're bought and paid.
14: Well, and there was a desperation that took place with people, too. We were willing to try things we normally, I don't think, would have. Or been a lot more skeptical because of lockdowns, because of losing jobs, because of all the things that were attached to it. You know what I mean?
13: Oh, my goodness,
14: I mean, it's just like when you went, well, I don't want to lose my job. Okay.
13: I remember my middle daughter went and got the vaccine because you could do more things.
14: Yes.
13: At the university she was going to, Christian University, by the way, that she would have been allowed, well, you can come here and you can do this when you're vaccinated. We ask you, if you're not, to stay in these other areas. So a kid's like, well, they tell me it's safe, it's fine, whatever, go.
14: Right. There was a lot of that, though. I mean, there was a lot of that from adults, too.
13: Oh, yeah.
14: I mean, people wanted to go out. They wanted to do things. They wanted to be able to travel. They wanted all these things, right? And they couldn't do that if they weren't vaccinated. You had to wear 30. I mean, you and I flew during the thing. We had to wear our masks on the plane.
13: Oh, yeah.
14: Which was ridiculous, too, but we did.
13: Well, we talked about it before. There was two reasons why I ended up doing it.
14: I know.
13: One was I didn't want you to get sick and me to be the cause of your death, and I didn't want to cause my dad to die.
14: Right.
13: It's like, you know, I'll go ahead and go along with it. I guess it'll be all right.
14: Yeah.
13: But yeah.
14: And
13: I got friends that never did, and they don't regret it at all.
14: No.
13: And as far as I know, and a buddy of mine asked me recently, you think my family will ever tell me I was right now? Like, probably not.
14: No. I mean, my wife.
13: They should.
14: My wife never did.
13: Yeah, I know several people that never
14: did. She got the religious exemption, which was hard to get, too, by the way.
13: Oh, yeah.
14: They made it almost impossible.
13: Yeah.
14: For that to happen. But we know guys in our business that lost their jobs because their company put out an edict said, you will do this or you won't work here.
13: That's got to be a lawsuit now.
14: See, I kept thinking that too.
13: Except a couple of those companies don't have any money.
10: Yeah, right.
13: I don't know how they're going to get anything out of it.
14: That is true. They own 30 stations now, though.
13: Yeah, something like that. You know, can we play something else that'll tick you off?
14: Yes.
13: Okay. This goes back to 2021 on CNN, and they did a whole going after this doctor for his misinformation and like showing up at his home, wanting to interview him. And it was like this big gotcha because, you know, CNN was holding feet to the fire.
15: Has come down hard on vaccine misinformation, but one Florida doctor has seemingly gone to great lengths to perpetuate it. 360's Randy Kaye now with a story, the hunt to find him, and the reasons behind his actions.
16: Listen. He is the ultimate super spreader, not of the coronavirus, experts say, but of misinformation about COVID-19.
13: Yeah, check it.
16: His name is Dr. Joseph Mercola.
17: It is very likely that most people in America, if not, you know, the vast majority of people in America, have seen misinformation that has originated with this super spreader of lies and misinformation.
16: That's exactly why the Center for Countering Digital Hate, a nonprofit tracking misinformation about...
13: See, look at you both, you guys. It's a joke, right?
10: Yeah, it is.
13: And you know this is a far-left organization.
16: COVID Online put Dr. Mercola, an osteopathic physician, at the top of its disinformation dozen. A list of 12 people, the group says, were the source for sharing 65% of all anti-vaccine messaging on Facebook and Twitter from February 1st through mid-March.
13: See, on this part of the story, what did they spread? Misinformation, right?
10: That's classic propagandist tool, too, because they're not even saying what he has said. They're just saying misinformation, disinformation, priming the audience.
13: Yes.
10: To say, yes, whatever you're about to hear in terms of what he is saying, and I've never heard of this guy before.
13: I know.
10: But in terms of like what he's saying, you have primed the audience to automatically react, oh, well, obviously that's misinformation, because you've said it over and over again.
14: Right.
13: Well, wait till you hear what it is.
16: We tried to track down Dr. Mercola to ask him about the misinformation he's been posting, like masks may not work, vaccines could be dangerous, and vitamin C and D can prevent or treat the coronavirus.
13: Oh, no, not that.
10: That's
13: it? He's right.
14: Is this a joke?
13: No. That ran. That's CNN 2021. They bully this dude.
16: We first tried to find him at his office in Cape Coral, Florida, outside Fort Myers. Yes.
18: So I'm looking for Dr. Joseph McCullough.
13: And then it's the whole, I'm looking for him, and then, well, and then he won't talk to us and blah, blah, blah, but we're going to out these people that are responsible for this misinformation that masks may not work. Yeah, that's true.
10: Right.
13: That's science. Of course. And some vaccines are dangerous.
14: I don't.
13: Yes, there don't, was vaccine there was injury.
14: So much of this stuff.
13: And beyond.
14: I yeah. know. And they just hook, line, and sinker the whole thing.
13: Oh, yeah.
14: They did what they were told to do and did it.
13: Yes.
14: Golly. Anderson Cooper voiced that thing at the beginning.
13: Oh,
14: he
13: yeah.
14: Used to be embarrassed.
13: Have they apologized to the doctor? Have they apologized to anybody?
14: Masks don't work.
13: Right. No, they haven't apologized to anything. He probably thinks it's funny. He's probably still giggling about it. That's what he's good at. Thank you, Anderson. All right. Now that you got all ticked off, let's
14: God,
13: go to some...
14: dang it. That is frustrating. That,
13: I know.
14: That just pisses me off to no end.
13: We've all said things, Scott, that maybe we regretted later.
14: Yes.
13: That's what Francesca Hong...
10: yeah.
13: Gubernatorial candidate in Wisconsin is saying.
10: Yes.
13: Now.
10: She is the socialist who will probably win the Democrat nomination for governor in Wisconsin today. She's been a big fan of things like defunding the police, abolishing prisons, all that other crazy woke stuff. And she defended her past comments during a campaign stop in one of the most unique ways I've ever heard.
13: Okay, roll it.
19: You know, I was actually trying to become a sports journalist when I first went to college. So I learned then you have some hot takes, sometimes bad takes on Twitter, and I let my feelings out into the world.
13: That's it?
10: Yeah.
13: I was guilty of hot takes?
10: I was trying to be a sports journalist. I mean, the thing is, they're all trying to walk back these policy positions, acting as if they said them when they were like 16. No, she was an adult.
13: How old is she now?
10: I'm not sure.
14: She's 40. 40.
13: She looks like late 30s or 40s.
14: I think early 40s.
10: 37.
14: No, okay.
13: Hmm. Okay. So, yeah, that youthful indiscretion when I was 32.
10: Right.
13: Well, hot, what the hell is that?
14: Hot takes is, you know, complaining about Bill Belichick. It's not about opening up prisons, you know.
13: Defunding the police.
14: That's a little bit more of a hot take. Can you imagine the day after or the day of the all the prisons are having to release?
13: Oh, my God.
14: Can you imagine what that would be like?
13: Oh, yeah. Insane.
14: Where's Snake Pilskin? Because that's it would be insanity.
13: Of course. Yeah. By the way, all this stuff. Did you see Joe Scarborough lose his mind on the old Morning
14: I
13: Joe?
14: I did.
13: He did. He lost it. Talking about really all these Democratic socialists and all this nonsense, and he can't believe it, saying, my goodness, Democrats have a chance here. They're blowing
20: this
13: it.
20: This is about the Democrats once again fumbling the football on the 2-yard line when they have a chance to make great gains, but being so woke, I don't know if you want to call it woke one, woke two, or woke three, but being too woke to call out the obvious. I swear to God, it's crazy that we're even having this conversation.
10: Dang.
14: I can't believe it. I couldn't believe it when I heard it.
13: Yeah.
14: I mean, he's had enough. He has. Yeah. When you're too woke for Scarborough, it's over.
13: Boy, yeah. Well, he's part of the establishment, too.
14: The rock solid, you know, liberal Democrat from the days of yore.
13: Yes.
14: Okay.
13: Watching their party just getting taken over.
14: Yeah. Well, Mika was just kind of staring straight ahead and not, expressionless.
13: Yes. What was Gavin Newsom's line again? It's ridiculous. Because he's trying to join in.
10: Established insurgent is what he calls himself. Yeah.
14: Yeah, which is so great.
13: Yes. See, I'm part of you. I'm part of it. Yeah, that was like one of the hair bands trying to be grunge in the 90s. Don't even do that. Just be you.
14: Just put on a flat shirt is all.
13: It's not going to work. Oh, my gosh. Oh, Bill Maher has a take. We'll get to that. The five stories we're watching today coming right up.

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11: 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Triple Team Traffic.
12: Got a crash 408 eastbound after the Conway Toll Plaza that has a right lane blocked and both shoulders blocked and traffic really jammed up through downtown. A crash Osceola County Turnpike northbound before US 192 with a right lane closed, and a wreck 429 southbound after Winter Garden Vineland Road. 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
13: The Rays send right-hander Nick Martinez to the mound tonight in West Sacramento. It's the second of a three-game series against the A's. Tampa Bay is looking to extend its winning streak to 8 in a row. First pitch at Sutter Health Park is at 9:40 p.m. Google co-founder Sergey Brin has spent $100 million in order to avoid paying $13 billion in taxes. His latest round of donations to the group Build a Better California as part of an effort to convince voters to oppose a ballot measure in November. Proposition 40 would place a one-time 5% tax on billionaires in order to fund health care programs. Two federal agencies are teaming up to stop a flesh-eating fly called the New World Screwworm. The USDA will be using Homeland Security's drones in South Texas to catch cross-border cattle movement, which could spread the outbreak.
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0: Number one, the Pentagon is racing to purchase more missiles after the war with Iran and other conflicts have significantly depleted stockpiles.
1: Okay. How long does it take to make one of those things?
0: I don't know.
1: I mean, is it like one of those? It's not like an assembly line where you're putting a tractor together or something, I'm guessing, right? A little more expertise goes into it, a little more careful.
0: Why would you think I would know the ins and outs of missiles?
1: I just thought you might know. You know a lot of stuff, David, and that brain of yours, I just thought, well, I'll throw it out there.
14: It doesn't matter, David. If you're not here when you're on vacation, he'll ask me the same thing.
1: Yeah, I just...
14: What are you, my magic 8-ball? You have a Google machine. Right in it.
1: I'm not sure how I phrased the question. It's just...
14: Well, let's see. What was it again? How long does it take?
1: To make one of those... What are they? The bombs are trying to make, or...
0: Just said munitions. Everything?
1: Yeah. Munitions.
14: Okay.
1: And is there an assembly line? Is it working through three shifts? What are we doing here?
14: It takes anywhere from several months to over 3 years, depending heavily on the complexity of the weapon system.
1: 3 years?
14: While basic items like artillery shells take months to scale, advanced interceptors and cruise missiles routinely require 2 to 3 years or more to build and replenish.
1: Wow.
14: If one day you can afford a Google machine, you too can have this information at your fingertips.
0: His Google's broken, though.
14: That's right, it was, along with his email.
1: My Google, you need, there's like 4 G's in there. I don't know why.
0: They gave you the Chinese version.
1: Yeah. Exactly, Timu Google.
14: I thought of you when I saw this story, Scotty. Because you were talking about going to the Foo Fighters show over the weekend.
1: Yes.
14: And you were saying, you know, man, as I get older... I'm realizing I like home more and more.
1: Yeah,
14: as time goes on, that's not uncommon. Unless you're Mick Jagger,
1: dude's
14: 83.
1: I know.
14: Out dancing at a club.
1: Same age as Joe Biden. I mean, think about that.
14: Posted a video of himself dancing under a disco ball at a club to his song "Mr. Charm" from the Stones' latest album, "Foreign Tongues." He wrote in the caption, "Enjoying the summer, hope you are too." One fan commented, "Mick has more energy at 83 than I do at 30.
1: Yeah.
14: Yeah.
1: It's really incredible.
14: So do you ever, like, have the feeling, man, I just kind of want to go out to the club tonight and dance?
1: I don't know if I had that feeling when I was 25.
14: No, you never wanted to do that.
1: It's not a club guy.
14: No, not your thing. Well, the thing about Jagger, he's still got a chance when he goes.
1: Oh, big chance. Yeah.
14: He could pick up an
1: excellent
14: 27-year-old.
0: Yeah. And she'll tell
1: him. He's Mick Jagger.
0: She'll tell him how her grandpa was a big fan.
14: Yes, but then she'll bear his child or something. It's insane.
1: Oh, yeah. Well, of course.
14: It is kind of crazy.
1: I know.
0: He told me
14: another story not related to this, talking about, you know, younger women. And this is Bill Belichick.
1: Yes.
14: That his girlfriend, which to a lot of people was just inexplicable. Her last boyfriend was how old?
1: He was like 60-something, 65 or something. So it's like she went older, granted, but still. Yeah, I mean, I don't know what it... Maybe she just likes the old dudes. I don't know.
14: I'm guessing that other dude had some cash, too. Have to, right?
1: Well, they're... Yeah, you know. Yeah, he's not some...
14: Like 64-year-old Fred the Plumber.
1: No. No.
14: That's not happening.
1: No.
14: Right.
1: These guys are all, you know, shipbuilders or whatever. I mean, they're some high finance. Well, yeah, those guys make a gazillion dollars.
0: How long does it take to build one of those ships?
1: I don't know, but Onassis did it. That look at what, you know.
14: How much money does your average shipbuilder make?
1: These guys are worth a fortune. And Onassis with Jackie Kennedy, that's what he did. He made his fortune building ships.
14: Oh, let's see.
0: Where did shipbuilder come from?
1: That's what I thought.
14: Average shipbuilder in the United States makes between 47 and 71 grand a year, Scott.
1: Well, that's not, it must be the owner of the shipbuilding
0: company. That's
1: like
0: the construction guy, though. Yeah,
1: the shipbuilding companies. Yes.
14: You said shipbuilder. I just
1: correlated with Onassis. He was a shipbuilder.
14: $22 to $34 an hour.
0: Who's Onassis?
1: Wow,
14: we're having some fun now.
1: You know who Onassis.
14: We'll get to the Bill Maher quote. You're gonna love here in a second. And around to what your story is coming up.

0: This is WDBO, Orlando's news, weather, and traffic starts now.
1: I'm Laurel Lee. Our top story, U.S. officials reportedly put an unusual plan in place to get President Trump out of Turkey last month amid what intelligence officials described as a credible threat from Iran. NBC's Gabe Gutierrez reports that's according to the Washington Post.
2: Following a NATO summit in Turkey, President Trump was seen boarding Air Force One, an airport catering truck captured on video next to the plane. According to the Post, the elevated vehicle was used to secretly shuttle the president to a smaller plane, an Air Force C-32A, to be flown out of Turkey.
1: Reporters who remained on the plane were reportedly not told that the president was not flying with them. Trump had arrived in Ankara on July 8th aboard a new Boeing 747-8 donated by Qatar, but security concerns led to officials switching plans on the tarmac. According to the Post, after he publicly boarded the legacy blue and white Boeing 747 for cameras, Trump was moved out of sight and into the catering truck positioned at a rear exit. Existing home sales slipped again between June and July, continuing a trend that began earlier in the year. ABC's Jim Ryan has the numbers from the National Association of Realtors.
3: Month-to-month sales of existing homes slipped 1.7% last month, a softer decline than the month before. And compared to a year ago, sales were actually a little higher. Realtors blame the 2026 drop on rising interest rates and a limited number of existing homes for sale. For sellers, the upside is that the average pre-owned house is sitting on the market for only 29 days. Jim Ryan, ABC News.
1: Exercising in really hot weather can be dangerous, but an expert says it can be done with precautions. Laura Marsh, the head of Sports Medicine Fellowship at Texas A&M University, recommends exercising in the morning and evening on really hot days.
4: Most importantly is to find a cool space. And so either get in the shade, preferably get into an air-conditioned situation, hydrate, cool cloths, cool water.
1: She says once the temperature is over 90 for a heat index, that's when the concerns start going up. And when it hits 103 for heat index, that really increases risk of heat illness and heat injury. She says people shouldn't be out exercising in the sun for probably more than about 30 minutes when the heat index hits triple digits. Laurel Lee, WDBO News.
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10: I'm Channel 9 Eyewitness News Chief Meteorologist Tom Terry. Heat advisory in effect. We've had several of these this summer. Mid-90s, feeling closer to about 106. Isolated late afternoon thunderstorms with our sea breeze, but generally a hot and drier pattern sticks around for the next couple of days. From Channel 9 Eyewitness News, I'm Certified Chief Meteorologist Tom Terry.
0: 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Triple Team Traffic.
11: Still have a right lane blocked in Osceola County. This one is on the Turnpike northbound right before US 192. A crash 408 eastbound after the Conway Toll Plaza still has a right lane and both shoulders blocked. 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From the WDBO Traffic Center, I'm Paul Cross.
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12: And Robbins Show, Jamie Markley. By the way, I'm the Gen Xer on the show, the millennial that doesn't always act like a millennial. David Van Camp.
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0: promote their preferred candidate because they're terrified of losing the base that she represents.
1: Yes.
0: And they're like, now they're just like, oh my gosh, what are we going to do? What are we going to do? Because we've got not only a socialist, but an actual crazy person that is probably going to get the Democrat nomination in Wisconsin.
1: And Bill Maher was talking about this over the weekend, saying the Dems have fallen into the trap.
2: The conventional wisdom is that Democrats walked into a trap. They, as often happens in the primary, the fringe candidate, the candidate on the far left, as in the Republican Party, the far right.
1: But then he twists it a little bit, and he's going to talk about Michigan. And he's got a different angle to this, which is interesting.
2: Wins the primary, because that's who votes in primaries. I don't think that's the case. I think he's probably going to win Michigan.
1: I'll tell you why.
2: Because in the Democratic Party, when you're a person of color, it allows you to be more centrist. A lot of these people simply don't trust white people. And I'm talking mostly about the white people.
3: Are you saying that
2: white people don't like white people?
3: Are you saying that he's centrist, though?
2: I'm saying it allows you to be more centrist, right, like Obama was. They just trust you more. I mean, look at this Francesca Hung. I mentioned in the monologue what she said about whiteness and toxicity. She described her son. Now, she has an ex-husband who is white. Okay, she's Asian. She described his wrestling with, this is her own son, being in proximity to whiteness. Of all the things I think the Democrats have to lose, number one, whiteness. It's not a disease. You look like nice people.
1: So his point being that you have the white voters, the liberal, they no longer trust white people because they see themselves as bad.
0: Oh,
1: they've
0: been
1: brainwashed enough to see themselves as bad and believe it.
4: Yes.
1: And I'm like, that does make sense. Because you hear it in people. You know, and they're like, oh, yes, I have to always examine my whiteness. Mm-hmm. What does that mean?
4: Well,
1: because your parents were together.
4: Yeah.
1: Because you had a decent upbringing. Because you decided hard work was a good thing and being on time. I don't know, bathing.
4: You've been taught to feel shame.
0: Yeah, which really is beyond even just white people too, because you hear this a lot in the black community, where if somebody is professional, dresses professionally, speaks clearly, their old friends might say, hey, you changed, you're too white, you went white. Like, how is any of that a bad thing? And then, like, to say, yeah, I'm gonna just, like, act like a productive member of society. And, you know, I mean, we all have those friends, if you grew up at least in sort of dirtbagistan, who, like, if you change and you don't want to just go and drink a bunch of Four Locos and set things on fire with your hillbilly relatives anymore, you've changed, man. You used to be cool. You think you're too good for us now. Like,
1: oh, yeah.
0: But you
1: forgot where you came from.
0: Right. But you apply that now at scale to an entire race, it's really depressing.
1: Oh, yeah. Yeah, but it is true.
4: Mm-hmm.
1: The identity politics with the left, it's going to hurt them more and more as time goes on. It may have been a benefit to them at some point. Mm-hmm. Not going forward. Enough people are waking up out of it, going, this is ridiculous.
0: Yeah.
1: Being on time is a part of the white patriarchy?
0: Yeah.
1: What sense does that make?
0: Oh, dude, there's something, and it's kind of more of a visual thing. But I'll try to describe it best I can, because, you know, AOC said over the weekend, you know, woke one was crazy.
1: Okay. Right.
0: Whatever. Yeah. People are sharing old things. Like, this is an academic paper about it's Health and Justice, the Path of Liberation Through Medicine. And there is a flow chart. The top of the flow chart is colonialism. And then it goes down to supremacism, and then it goes to either white supremacy, male supremacy, or human supremacy. Now, if you go all the way down to human supremacy, that leads to ecocide, which then leads to, I'm not making this up, it leads to inflammation. So colonialism is down to supremacism, then human supremacy, ecocide, and that's why you have inflammation.
1: Got it.

0: Inflammation.
1: Yes.
2: Mm. All right.
0: Okay. Well, there's things you can treat. You can get treated for that.
2: You would think.
0: Depends on what's inflamed.
2: Happen to see this at Real Clear Politics. You know Paul Krugman?
0: Okay.
2: He's all crusty lefty.
0: Yeah. Wrong about 100% of the time.
2: Yes.
0: Yeah.
2: Apparently, his latest column, he argues that President Trump avoids taking credit for the drop in murders because Trump's ultimate goal is cruelty rather than public safety.
1: What?
2: Trump takes credit for that all the time.
1: All the time. Yeah.
2: Always talking
1: what
2: about
1: are you talking
2: it.
1: About?
2: The murder rate's down. Look what we've done.
1: Yeah.
2: Like, it is part of speeches.
1: Yes. They're having an event today about the, like, make D.C. safe again.
2: Because it's been
1: council.
2: A year.
1: Yes.
2: Krugman says Trump won't mention the good news about plunging crime rate.
1: He always does.
2: I know.
1: What
2: this
1: the hell
2: insane.
1: Is this guy talking about?
2: I know.
0: He's got it. He runs out of ideas. He just has to throw it at a dartboard somewhere. And
2: well, Krugman, he wrote that murders are approaching lows not seen since the 1960s in a number of big cities.
1: Yeah.
2: And it is true that the national numbers tell an even more remarkable story. Since national record keeping began in 1900, the previous record low murder rate was approximately 4.5 per 100,000 people. Rates stood around 5.0 in 2024. It's now just under 4.0, which is remarkable. But Krugman says he won't take credit because his goal is cruelty. And it says, you know, what was reducing crime? It's never been complicated. Governments reduce crime by increasing the certainty of arrest and conviction, imposing meaningful prison sentences, and allowing law-abiding citizens to defend themselves. Recent developments have moved in all three directions. The FBI dramatically increased enforcement in 2025. FBI arrests rose 184%. I've heard Cash Patel talk about it.
1: Mm-hmm.
2: Voters also replaced several George Soros-backed prosecutors in jurisdictions such as L.A. and San Francisco. Had that. And you have more people conceal carry than ever. And the biggest increase, blacks and Hispanics,
1: mm-hmm.
2: to be able to protect themselves. Hispanics and blacks 2.6 times more likely than whites to conceal carry. So all that together, but Krugman's not going to mention that. He just says cruelty is the point.
1: Okay.
2: The Trump derangement syndrome for some people, I don't know that there is a cure for it. The way he's got it. It's something,
0: wild.
2: Man. All right, it's that time. Do it a couple of times a day. Go around the table. May not be the biggest story out there, but it caught your attention. David, what's your story here?
1: Oh, James Tallarico. This is the white supremacist that Democrats nominated to represent Texas in the U.S. Senate. And, yeah, I mean, don't take my word for it. I mean, that's what Jasmine Crockett has said. He's a white supremacist. He's racist.
2: Yeah, that's what she said.
1: I'll tell you, man, I just found out. The one group he hates more than black people is mm-hmm. rich people.
2: Really?
1: Uh-huh.
2: Okay, roll it.
3: Trickle-down economics is not a theory. It is theft. They have been stealing from all of us who have been doing the actual work in this economy. And for five decades, Republicans and too many Democrats have sold the false gospel of trickle-down economics. The idea that the best way to grow the economy is to let the rich get richer and forget about the rest of us.
2: That tired old line?
1: Elon Musk made a cafeteria worker a millionaire.
2: True.
1: I mean, so, yeah, you're wrong on that. I also really love that this racist-ass honky is out there saying that we contribute. Like, bro, what have you actually built? Okay.
2: Great
1: what
2: question.
1: Have you contributed to the economy?
2: Yeah, they're getting rich off our backs.
1: Yeah, you're out working the fields, right?
2: Jeez. Absolutely. Look at his hands. Come on, it's just calloused.
0: Yeah, there are, yeah.
2: It's a hard way. That's a working man.
0: Working man, yeah, right. There. Yep.
2: Uh-huh. Mm-hmm. All right, Scotty, what do you got for your story?
0: Our gold friend Jake Tapper has officially discovered the United States Secret Service's primary mission is protecting the president.
2: Yeah.
0: And he is simply aghast that they didn't also prioritize the safety of the traveling White House press corps.
1: This is, yeah, when he was leaving the Middle East, they had him fly out on a different plane.
0: Yeah, well, they had him in a catering truck.
1: Yeah.
0: I mean, you know, the whole thing was
2: quite a thing, man.
0: Spy versus spy, right? I mean, yeah. It was crazy. So Jake tweeted out, so The USSS thought the threat against the president was strong enough to surreptitiously remove him from the Air Force One and then proceed to let the plane full of White House staffers and reporters take off and fly back to the U.S., endangering them, but not the president.
1: Yeah.
0: Reporters are much more important than the president, according to Jake Tapper, I guess.
2: Apparently.
0: He's miffed. They had to fly back on the other plane.
2: Well, yeah. What do you think is going to happen?
0: The president wasn't even on the plane. Wow, okay. Poor reporters.
1: People saying, oh, yeah, this proves that he's just a coward. I don't know. It also may prove that the Secret Service recognizes that there have already been, what, now three attempts on, his life that we know of publicly.
0: He's in Turkey.
1: Yeah.
0: and not exactly a place that's real safe.
1: And Iran is going to look, he is their, like, number one target.
0: Yes.
1: And, yeah, I think yes. What an arrogant jackass thing to say.
0: Golly. But how about the reporters?
1: Yes. Won't somebody think of the journalists?
2: Okay. For my story, I'm going to switch up here. I'm going to do this story. Two drivers of Mercedes AMG cars have filed a class action lawsuit against the company. Why? Say they suffered second-degree burn injuries from the AMG logo on the driver's seat after the logo got super hot from exposure to the sun. Oof. That's the high-performance subsidiary of Mercedes-Benz. Mm-hmm. So they argue that the front seats of these certain AMG models have a design defect where the raised metallic AMG logo is reasonably expected to come in contact with a driver's upper back, neck, or shoulder. So if your skin is exposed, like you're wearing something sleeveless, like a tank top, something like that, leaning against the logo can brand your skin.
0: Dang.
2: Like, literally. So they want Mercedes to compensate them for any medical expenses, pain, suffering, and emotional distress. They also want the company to pay for the other owners who have the hot logo removed from their cars.
0: If you get the Mercedes brand, you should get free oil changes for the rest of your life.
2: Well, instead of getting the tattoo, you just get the free brand with it.
0: Right.
2: Just let it sit in the sun there for a while. Right. I mean, sometimes you get in, whether it's a seatbelt, like the metal part, and then it hits your leg, you're like, dang, that's freaking hot. But all of a sudden, you lean up against it, it's like, shh, against your skin.
0: Yeah.
2: Yeah, we'll see if that lawsuit goes anywhere.
0: Good.
2: Yeah. Interesting. Dang. Of course, a lot of people are like, you own a Mercedes, I'm not going to feel that bad for you. You're doing all right.
0: Plastic surgery, man. You get rid of that.
2: Yeah, you'd be all right. Yeah. Okay, we got to get to Nimrod's of the news in just a few and a news update next.

0: Shh, here she comes.
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14: Things have gotten a lot better on I-4 both directions. We are smooth sailing between Sanford and downtown. Still have that wreck on the 408 eastbound after the Conway Toll Plaza. A right lane is still blocked, and both the shoulders are still blocked, but traffic moving up into just about that point. So you're going to find some brake lights on the approach, and that's about it. 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
15: Orange County is investing millions of dollars in road safety near schools. That includes adding new sidewalks, improving lighting, and redesigning roads. More than 150 safety improvements have been completed through the county's Accelerated Transportation Safety Program. Former President Obama is turning the page with his latest endeavor as host of a literature-focused podcast. The ex-commander-in-chief will host A Great Book, Audible and Higher Ground Productions. The media company launched by the former first couple announced Monday. The project premieres September 24th on Audible and will feature 6 episodes. The NCAA and FBI are working together to protect student-athletes. They announced a partnership on Monday to educate athletes about keeping their private images safe online and avoid becoming victims of sexploitation.
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9: Florida primary day is less than a week away, and GOP frontrunner for governor Byron Donalds told me on Tuesday,
16: 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We've knocked over 450,000 doors."
9: And we'll continue the conversation with you on Wednesday. Plus, the incomparable Jimmy Failla joins me at 8:05. Greg Rhodes will be here with all our breaking local news. Tom Terry has her midweek forecast, and rely on Ed Torrance for Orlando's most frequent traffic reports.
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19: Oh, man, there's more outrage now because there's newly released footage of an officer in Arkansas, a state trooper, tackling an 18-year-old black woman to the ground and punching her in the head after a traffic stop. Dang. Well, of course, it's causing anger and demands for a use of force investigation. So what happened was Alyssa Hackett was pulled over about 10:45 on August 1st, the evening, and she had been seen driving 71 miles an hour in a 60-mile-an-hour zone. Vehicle's hazard lights were on, also had an obscured license plate. And then as she was getting cuffed, she also had a bottle of booze in the front seat. That was sealed, I think. But, as she was getting cuffed, well, she resisted arrest. And so, yeah, he took her to the ground. And then she kept resisting, and he hit her.
20: That's kind of what happens when you resist that way.
17: Yeah. Bad things are going to happen when you resist.
18: I thought certain people were told you just do what they tell you to do, and then it'll be all cool.
17: Well,
18: why are you fighting?
17: Also, the rumor that if you resist, they let you go. That's not true.
18: We got to get to Nimrod. Here we go.
21: Found it. When the going gets tough.
22: Damn it, this is too hard.
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24: I love the poorly educated.
18: All right. Nimrod's in the News. This is a different one, man. Out of California, a group of burglars broke into a freight train and fired shots at railway officers. Cool. The Cajun Pass.
17: Wow.
18: This is like
17: the Old West.
18: Yes, 6:30 in the evening. Officers for the Burlington Northern and Santa Fe Railway, my dad used to work, were fired upon by suspects trying to steal from the train.
17: Man.
18: In San Bernardino County. No officers hurt, thankfully, nor were any crew members. And now they're looking for these guys.
17: Jesse James is back.
18: No kidding. And that's Nimrod's in the News. 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
0: A multi-vehicle crash on the 408 eastbound beyond Conway E-Pass Toll Plaza. It's got two lanes blocked. Heavy delays as you pass through the area. On I-4, looking good on the eastbound side, but on the westbound side, slow traffic between Central Florida Parkway and 535, as well as between Champions Gate and US 27. 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
15: I'm Laurel Lee. Our top story, U.S. officials reportedly put an unusual plan in place to get President Trump out of Turkey last month amid what intelligence officials described as a credible threat from Iran. NBC's Gabe Gutierrez reports the elaborate operation reportedly allowed top officials to secretly transport Trump out of Turkey.
23: According to the Post, the maneuver meant that Trump's actual location was concealed from the American public and many senior U.S. officials for hours. Eventually, the president landed in England, where he apparently reboarded the original plane before exiting it again and getting into the newer Air Force One jet gifted by Qatar.
15: Reporters who remained on the plane were reportedly not told that the president was not flying with them. Trump had arrived in Ankara on July 8th aboard a new Boeing 747-8 donated by Qatar, but security concerns led to officials switching plans on the tarmac. According to the Post, after he publicly boarded the legacy blue and white Boeing 747 for cameras, Trump was moved out of sight and into the catering truck positioned at a rear exit. $1 billion is up for grabs in Wednesday's Powerball drawing.
27: I want money.
28: The jackpot hit the mark earlier Tuesday after there was no grand prize winner in Monday night's drawing. The cash value is just over $433 million. Tickets are just $2 to play, but the chances of winning are steep. The odds are 1 in 292 million. I'm Matt Mattinson.
15: Pistachio lovers can expect a price increase on their favorite tree nut soon. A heat wave in California, the largest U.S. producer of pistachios, has decimated the harvest. Fox Business's Kelly Sabiri has more.
29: Now, the problem was that extreme heat came at a really critical moment for the pistachios to grow. Pistachios ideally want temperatures in the mid-60s, and during that critical period, the valley experienced roughly 95-degree temperatures for about a week. The heat so intense, it actually aborted developing pistachios, reducing the harvest by up to half, if not more. Now, spring wasn't the only season of concern. The trees need about 1,000 hours of sufficient cold, and because the winter was also warmer this year, it compounded this problem.
15: Some pistachio companies have already announced a price increase. The USA is currently at war with another large pistachio producer, Iran. Laurel Lee, WDBO News.
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32: 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With three Central Florida

0: This is WDBO, Orlando's news, weather, and traffic starts now.
1: I'm Laurel Lee. Our top story, U.S. officials reportedly put an unusual plan in place to get President Trump out of Turkey last month amid what intelligence officials described as a credible threat from Iran. NBC's Gabe Gutierrez reports that's according to the Washington Post.
2: Following a NATO summit in Turkey, President Trump was seen boarding Air Force One, an airport catering truck captured on video next to the plane. According to the Post, the elevated vehicle was used to secretly shuttle the president to a smaller plane, an Air Force C-32A, to be flown out of Turkey.
1: Reporters who remained on the plane were reportedly not told that the president was not flying with them. Trump had arrived in Ankara on July 8th aboard a new Boeing 747-8 donated by Qatar, but security concerns led to officials switching plans on the tarmac. According to the Post, after he publicly boarded the legacy blue and white Boeing 747 for cameras, Trump was moved out of sight and into the catering truck positioned at a rear exit. Existing home sales slipped again between June and July, continuing a trend that began earlier in the year. ABC's Jim Ryan has the numbers from the National Association of Realtors.
3: Month-to-month sales of existing homes slipped 1.7% last month, a softer decline than the month before. And compared to a year ago, sales were actually a little higher. Realtors blame the 2026 drop on rising interest rates and a limited number of existing homes for sale. For sellers, the upside is that the average pre-owned house is sitting on the market for only 29 days. Jim Ryan, ABC News.
1: Exercising in really hot weather can be dangerous, but an expert says it can be done with precautions. Laura Marsh, the head of Sports Medicine Fellowship at Texas A&M University, recommends exercising in the morning and evening on really hot days.
4: Most importantly is to find a cool space. And so either get in the shade, preferably get into an air-conditioned situation, hydrate, cool cloths, cool water.
1: She says once the temperature is over 90 for a heat index, that's when the concerns start going up. And when it hits 103 for heat index, that really increases risk of heat illness and heat injury. She says people shouldn't be out exercising in the sun for probably more than about 30 minutes when the heat index hits triple digits. Laurel Lee, WDBO News.
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13: I'm Channel 9 Eyewitness News Chief Meteorologist Tom Terry. Heat advisory in effect. We've had several of these this summer. Mid-90s, feeling closer to about 106. Isolated late afternoon thunderstorms with our sea breeze, but generally a hot and drier pattern sticks around for the next couple of days. From Channel 9 Eyewitness News, I'm Certified Chief Meteorologist Tom Terry.
0: 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Triple Team Traffic.
14: Seeing some relief now from that crash we had earlier on the 408 eastbound just beyond Conway E-Pass Toll Plaza. That's now cleared, freeing up that right lane for you. I-4 is looking much better now. We're crash-free and have free-flowing traffic in both directions.

0: 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All right, we're keeping Chris Hahn, Chuck Schumer, disciple, acolyte. By the way, did you ever talk to Chuck about me ever once?
1: I did. I have talked to him about you. But, you know, the funny thing is I have worked with you longer than I worked with Chuck. We've been working together for 17 years.
0: I wouldn't call you being a guest on my show working together.
1: Well, we did. There were times when we were both contributors at the same network. How about that?
0: You were at Fox as a contributor?
1: Yeah, you helped me get the job, Sean.
0: Oh, my goodness. What was I thinking back in the day? I don't even remember. Oh, my God. Linda, did you hear that? So what are the conversations?
2: Yeah, but I love Chris. I'm biased, so, you know.
0: So what are the conversations about me with you and Chuck? What do you guys talk? What do you say about? What does he say about me? Be honest. Just be blunt. Just lay it on the line. Don't play games.
1: He has never said a bad word about you. He has never said, he just asked me how I like working with you or how I like going on your show. And that's it. He has never.
0: You know what? I'm going to tell you something that's very funny, because I ran into him one time. I told you about this. And I said, I came up behind him and I said, Senator, it's your favorite cable news host. He looks up and goes, oh, God, no. Just like that. And we had it was a fun conversation. I said, well, you should be happy. I don't live in New York anymore. He goes, actually, no, I'm not happy about it. Yeah, he said that, and I felt he meant it. When de Blasio came down and did my podcast, hanging out with Sean Hannity, wherever you watch your video podcast, and he said he did not want people like me to leave New York. I know he meant it. He was serious.
1: Yeah.
0: Now, I had to hire more accountants and lawyers to get out cleanly than I can even count. I'd like over 100 items that I had to do, things I had to do in New York to, you know, disconnect any connection to New York, and then things I had to do in Florida to become a full-time resident. And I just don't go to New York because, you know, they want to tax you if you're there one day. I'm like, I'm not doing it.
1: Oh, no. All you had to do is live in Florida for 6 months in one day, Sean.
0: Bull, baloney, not true, wrong, fake news, new. There are more New York state IRS agents in the free state of Florida than in your state of New York. Sorry, you're wrong. And they make you prove, even if you're domiciled and all of it. And it just, where's the more expensive home that you own? I sold my home. I'm like, I don't have a home in New York. And I will never get one again. That was one of the items on my list. You know, if you're a member of a club, can't be a member of any club in New York. They'll say, oh, you're still tied to New York. You know, so they make it. They're so greedy that they want any penny that they can get. So I'm just like, okay, I hired lawyers, accountants, and I said, make it, you know, rock solid, bulletproof. You know, it's just got to, and they said, just don't go back. He goes, that's the best way. I don't go back. Anyway, so de Blasio actually meant it, which was interesting to me, because they know it's killing them chasing people like me away. They are. They're chasing people like me away. Look what Mamdani did to, you know, Ken Griffin of Citadel. He's going to spend $6 billion and that idiot has to dox him. Now he's doxing anybody that has an apartment, you know, worth any money in New York. I'm like, okay, you think these people are going to be happy? Because a lot of rich people have security risks because of it. It's unbelievable how dumb your state is.
1: I just don't know how you survive the heat in Florida in the summer. I mean, I couldn't do it. I can't last.
0: It's called the ocean.
1: Are you just?
0: It's called an ocean breeze. I live coastal. I like to see God's ocean. God lives on the ocean.
1: I live close to the ocean here on Long Island, or I should say this.
0: And the water's disgusting brown, like Jones Beach.
1: Beautiful.
0: And you know, mine is tropical, beautiful, green.

0: and blue. The people like me here. I don't walk into a restaurant like I did in New York City and, you know, get daggers from half the people reading the room. They're like, ah, my very presence triggering them.
1: When you were growing up on Long Island, you didn't dream of living in Florida. You dreamed of living on the North or South Shore. Cut it out.
0: Excuse me. No, I had a beautiful house in Long Island. You can Google it. It was beautiful. I sold it.
1: I've heard about
0: you. I would have given you a discount.
1: I would have.
0: All right. I don't know if you could afford it with the Chris. Well, maybe you're making a ton of money on the Chris Hahn show. I don't know.
1: Yeah, well, you know. Look, again, I'm a capitalist, Sean. I make money other ways.
0: So. All right. So, yeah, you're probably a political advisor, let me guess, or a lobbyist. Am I right?
1: I hustle.
0: Are you a lobbyist?
1: I do a lot of things. I don't like to get into what I do. But
0: are you a lobbyist?
1: I'm doing fine. I'm a capitalist. I get paid.
0: Okay. Are you a lobbyist?
1: I'm no longer a lobbyist, but I have been a lobbyist in my lifetime.
0: Okay. And do you advise political campaigns?
1: I advise all sorts of people on things, but I don't do political campaigns anymore unless it's for a friend.
0: But you do political advising?
1: Yeah.
0: Linda, do you notice that liberals never want to answer a question? Because I have him dead to rights and he knows that he just doesn't want to answer. All right,
2: I'm just happy he said he was a capitalist. I thought that was a big win for you, and you said nothing.
1: Look.
0: No, but let me tell you why, because I'm not buying it.
1: Market for liberal media, so, you know.
0: Do you think you're overtaxed or undertaxed?
1: I think I'm overtaxed.
0: Oh, interesting. How much of every dollar should go to federal, state, local governments? How much, if you make 100 grand a year, how much should the people making that money be able to keep out of 100 grand after they pay taxes?
1: As much as they can.
0: No, I didn't ask you. Federal, state,
1: like
0: local taxes, how much should workers be able to keep if you make 100 grand a year?
1: Well, I think they should be able to keep more than I
0: can. Give me a number.
1: I would think 20%, 25%.
0: So they should only be able to keep 25 cents out of every dollar?
1: You should be able to keep 75% of what you make.
0: 75. All right. Now, let's say you make $500,000. Out of every dollar, how much should you be able to keep?
1: Well, I think if you live on Long Island, you're making $500,000, you still should be keeping 75% of that.
0: Okay. Let's say you make $1 million a year. How much should you be able to keep?
1: 70%.
0: 70%. All right. What if you make $10 million?
1: I think then, you know, maybe 40%. You know, you get up there, you're doing okay.
0: You should only keep 40 cents of every dollar you make.
1: Here's the problem with the tax code. We got to.
0: No, I don't want your analysis. I could care less about your analysis. What about somebody that makes $100 million a year? How much of every dollar should they be able to keep?
1: I think it should be a progressive tax. It should go up.
0: How much should they be able to keep? Answer.
1: I think they should be able to keep 40%.
0: 40 cents out of every dollar. What about billionaires?
1: 50%.
0: They should keep 50 cents out of every dollar.
1: Yeah.
0: Okay. Then you're not a DSA member. Okay. No. Now let's go to you. I got a highlight reel of your friend Talafrico. Let's play it.
3: Actually, he recognizes that there are many more than two biological sexes. In fact, there are six.
4: God is both masculine and feminine and everything in between. God is non-binary.
5: I have met so many Hindus, Buddhists, Sikhs, Jews, Muslims, atheists, agnostics, who are more Christ-like than some of the Christians I serve with in the Texas legislature.
6: Our southern border should be like our front porch. There should be a giant welcome mat out front.
7: For me, prophetic voices like Jesus have helped me reckon with my own whiteness, my own masculinity, my own certainty, my own ego.
6: Before we go further, I want to acknowledge that our trans community needs abortion care too.
8: We can't satisfy the rich. But what we can do is tax trillionaires out of existence.
7: The American flag is such a complicated symbol for most of us. And in many ways, like Jesus, like the cross, it's been co-opted and in some ways, its true meaning has been betrayed.
9: It is now existential that we try to reduce our meat consumption and that we try to respect animals. I am proud to say that our campaign has officially become a non-meat campaign.
0: Vegan campaign. Now, I want my apology because you told this audience in the last segment that he never said these things. Apologize.
1: He, you said it was a vegan campaign. You said it's a non-meat campaign. What is that?
0: Okay. That would be called a vegan.
1: Well, you know, I am an attorney, so I'm gonna parse that word. How about that?
0: I'm gonna parse that word. All right. And you can't name the other four genders when he talks about six genders.
1: I cannot. No.
0: And you think it's a good thing to trash Christians the way he did and to call God non-binary. You're okay with that?
1: I don't think he was trashing Christians. I think he was calling some people in the state legislature hypocrites, and that is for sure.
0: Do you think Texans want to welcome Matt at their southern border instead of a wall or a fence or a barrier?
1: Welcome Matt with a lock on the door. I think that's the right answer.
0: Well, he didn't give that answer.
1: That's what he stepped.
0: He didn't say. He didn't say that.
1: He said a welcome.
0: Linda, did he say that? I didn't hear lock on the door. No, that's not what he said. Nice try.
1: That is what he said. Play it again.
0: Play it again, Linda.
10: Our southern border should be like our front porch. There should be a giant welcome mat out front and a lock on the door.
0: All right, I'll give it to you. I didn't hear that part.
1: All right.
0: A welcome mat's a welcome mat. You see, the difference between you and me is you were right in that instance. I was wrong. Every other instance, I was right and you're wrong. And then you play this game like, you know, all you radical leftists, well, you don't want to answer. You know, he believes in six genders. Don't you think that's nuts?
1: No, I don't think it's nuts.
0: You don't think it's nuts? Then what are possibly the other four genders?
1: I don't know. I don't know.
0: And you're telling me that this guy is going to win on a campaign where he believes in six genders and that God's non-binary. Let me ask this part because I didn't get to this part. Talks about the trans community should have full access to abortion. Well,
1: yeah,
0: he's talking about the trans community. Biological men should have access to abortion?
1: No, he means biological females having access to abortion.
0: Biological females. That's not what he said. He said the trans community should have access to abortion.
1: I know as men, it's hard for us to believe that women might want to become men, but there are some that do.
0: And listen, nothing shocks me in this day and age. It just doesn't.
1: Well,
0: you know, not even you can shock me anymore because you're nuts.
1: Yeah, so, and I try. I try my best not to be nuts, but, you know.
0: I think when you come to Florida, you should bring Chucky with you, and all three of us. I'll pay because, you know, in the spirit of spreading the wealth, and we'll all go have a steak together, and we'll all agree to keep it private, you know, off the record, and let's have a real conversation. You think Chuck would ever do it? Does he like steak?
1: Do that.
0: Or is he a vegan?
1: I think he would love to do that, but let's do it at Rothman's or Brian Cooper here on Long Island.
0: No, I'm not going up there. You have to come down here.
1: I come down there twice a year to see my parents and play golf, so I'll be down.
0: Let me. Oh, your parents left New York like I did. I wonder why, Chris Hahn.
1: Sure.
0: By the way, you'll be glad to know that they won't have to pay a New York 10% estate death tax, and if Mamdani had his way, they would lower the threshold from 7.5 million to 750,000. He wants a 50% New York City death tax. Do you support that?
1: No.
0: Then with the federal death tax, that's 100%. You wouldn't keep a penny. Listen, it's fun kicking the ball around with you, but I got to tell you something. Your party is nuts and you are defending, you know, the indefensible. But whatever. Tell Chuck I say hi, okay? I saw him. He was sitting right behind me, by the way, during the memorial for Lindsay.
1: I will tell him you said hi, and you can call him majority leader in January.
0: Want to bet on that?
1: Yeah, we already have a bet on it, and you're coming up here to pay me back.
0: That hell will freeze over before I come up to New York for anything. Not happening.
1: You'll have to fly them down to Florida when I come down, and, you know, you could afford it.
0: I'll get you a first-class ticket. How's that?
1: That sounds great. I'm in.
0: All right, Chris Hahn, thank you. 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
13: Orange County is investing millions of dollars in road safety near schools. That includes adding new sidewalks, improving lighting, and redesigning roads. More than 150 safety improvements have been completed through the county's Accelerated Transportation Safety Program. Former President Obama is turning the page with his latest endeavor as host of a literature-focused podcast. The ex-commander-in-chief will host A Great Book, Audible and Higher Ground Productions. The media company launched by the former first couple announced Monday. The project premieres September 24th on Audible and will feature 6 episodes. The NCAA and FBI are working together to protect student-athletes. They announced a partnership on Monday to educate athletes about keeping their private images safe online and avoid becoming victims of sexploitation.
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0: All right, that's going to wrap things up for today. And we've got a great Hannity tonight. We will have all eyes on Francesca Hung. There is a treasure trove of Abdul El-Sayed literally saying crazy stuff, transcripts of him, you know, replacing the Second Amendment. I mean, this thing goes on and on. Anyway, we'll have Mike Rogers, who's running against El-Sayed. We have Scott Walker out of Wisconsin. We're watching Wisconsin tonight. Set your DVR, Hannity at 9. Great show tonight, election night. Tonight at 9. See you then back here tomorrow. 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
6: I'm Laurel Lee. Our top story: U.S. officials reportedly put an unusual plan in place to get President Trump out of Turkey last month amid what intelligence officials described as a credible threat from Iran. NBC's Gabe Gutierrez reports the elaborate operation reportedly allowed top officials to secretly transport Trump out of Turkey.
7: According to the Post, the maneuver meant that Trump's actual location was concealed from the American public and many senior U.S. officials for hours. Eventually, the president landed in England, where he apparently reboarded the original plane before exiting it again and getting into the newer Air Force One jet gifted by Qatar.
6: Reporters who remained on the plane were reportedly not told that the president was not flying with them. Trump had arrived in Ankara on July 8th aboard a new Boeing 747-8 donated by Qatar, but security concerns led to officials switching plans on the tarmac. According to the Post, after he publicly boarded the legacy blue and white Boeing 747 for cameras, Trump was moved out of sight and into the catering truck positioned at a rear exit. $1 billion is up for grabs in Wednesday's Powerball drawing.
8: I want money, lots and lots of money. So don't be asking me why. I wanna be rich.
9: The jackpot hit the mark earlier Tuesday after there was no grand prize winner in Monday night's drawing. The cash value is just over $433 million. Tickets are just $2 to play, but the chances of winning are steep. The odds are 1 in 292 million.